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1: Two balls, two strikes to Camden Johnson. The pitch is a chopper back to the mound. Aoki will underhand flip to first, and there's one away here in the third. Let's pause 10 seconds for station identification in association with Westwood One. 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
1: Alongside Mike Farron, down on the field, Connor Happer, I'm John Bishop. Welcome back. Day four of the 2026 Men's College World Series. North Carolina already in the driver's seat in bracket one with a 2-0 start. The winner of this game tonight will be the same. Dayton LeChance hits the first pitch to center field, but to the deepest part of the ballpark, Rylan Luhol hauls it in 378 feet away for the second out here of the third inning. The SEC had only two teams reach the national championship game from the beginning of its existence in 1947 through 1989. Only two, Tennessee in 1951 and Alabama in 1983. Here's the pitch and a ground ball right to first base. Brennan Hudson will take it, go to the bag, and a very quick 1-2-3 inning for Caden Aoki and Georgia. We are through three here in Omaha. Mike will take you through the middle when we come back with your score, Oklahoma 3, Georgia nothing. In association with 1620 The Zone, you're listening to the Men's College World Series on the NCAA Radio Network.
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0: Three nothing Oklahoma as we head to the top of the fourth inning. Heart of the order due for the Georgia Bulldogs, Ryan Luhol, Mike O'Shaughnessy, and Kenny Ishikawa, against Xander Mercurius, the freshman who has allowed just two base runners to this point for Oklahoma. Righty from the third base side of the rubber. Roxanne, the first pitch to Ryan Luhol, ripped foul off the face of the third base dugout. This fourth inning presented by Cheeseburgers, a takeout joint. Homemade smash burgers, hot dogs, fried chicken, and more, located at 40th and Farnham in the Blackstone District.
1: Cheeseburgers, someone is burning some burgers tonight.
0: It does smell good.
1: It smells great, but there's a fog that's descended over the park.
0: Popped up by Luhol. Right side of the infield, waving his arms, is Kyle Branch, the second baseman, who puts it away. And the leadoff man gone here in the fourth. Well, so far, Georgia has not had an answer for the freshman, Xander Mercurius. OU's Cinderella run to Omaha and into the winner's bracket has been led by a pair of freshmen on the mound, Cord Rager who threw seven shutout innings in their victory over Alabama in game one. And so far, Mercurius has barely been touched through three and a third. And now here's the powerful Mike O'Shaughnessy. Left-handed hitter digs in the pitch. Swing and a miss. Blue 94 by him. It's 0-1. Boy, he was so late on that. And now with the mound in bright sunshine for a couple of more minutes, you wonder if

0: O'Shaughnessy just had trouble picking up the ball. The center fielder Walk is shielding his eyes from the sun as he walks in a couple steps. Swing and a miss, and O'Shaughnessy late again on 94. It's 0-2.
1: Yeah, he is having a problem picking it up. Already six flyouts recorded tonight. So George is elevating.
0: Here's the 0-2. Missed in. Changeup, and the count 1-2. Tried to go through the front door. They just showed a photo on the TV monitor of Xander Mercurius' brother LJ, the transfer from UNLV, who is sitting and reading a book in the bullpen.
1: All right, we need to find out from Connor. Well, I guess I don't know if he can get down to that bullpen. We need to find out what he's reading.
0: It might be a pamphlet. Here comes the 1-2. Outside of the fastball, 2-2. Xander Mercurius asking, was that it? Was it out? He got an answer from Ryan Sweeney, the home plate umpire, Kevin Sweeney, who has his hands on his hips. Mercurius probably a little more animated than OU would want. But it was a very close pitch, and the count evens 2-2 to O'Shaughnessy. Mercurius rocks and delivers. Swing and a miss. 96 blew the cheese by him, two outs. Three strikeouts for the freshman. Yeah, so LJ Mercurius and Xander did not grow up in the same house. Her parents were divorced. They both grew up in Vegas. They didn't have a super close relationship until this year when they were teammates. And one of the reasons that LJ transferred from UNLV to OU is he wanted to make sure that they were taking care of his little brother. LJ, pretty talented pitcher in his own right. He's Big West pitcher of the year, Mountain West pitcher of the year last year at UNLV. Kenny Ishikawa pops the first one up, foul ground, third base side. Long run for Camden Johnson, giving way to the shortstop Willits, who can't make the play. And it's 0-1. Long run for both the third baseman and the shortstop in shallow left.
1: And that's another play where Brendan Brock actually would have had the best play on it, but he couldn't spot it. And he was well trailing the play. It ended up two-thirds of the way down the foul line, but he never really could pick it up. And fortunate for Oklahoma that that ball bounced about 6 feet foul.
0: Well, you can see the effort level, though, from the OU infielders. You wonder, because they've been through this before, if Skip Johnson and his staff said, hey, listen, any pop-up in the air, you need to sprint after in left field because you might be the only one who sees it.
1: Right.
0: That was pretty heads-up baseball, even though they didn't make the play. 3-0 OU leading in the top of the fourth, two outs. The 0-1 to the left-handed hitting Ishikawa, and he swings and drives one deep to right center field, and George is on the board on a solo shot from Kenny Ishikawa. It's 3-1. That was a tank. Just his third of the year, but you never would have guessed it by how far he hit that. 428 feet.
1: Two-thirds of the way out in the outfield, 108 off the bat. Kenny Ishikawa absolutely crushed that pitch from Xander Mercurius. He got a fastball center cut and blasted out of here. That's the 10th home run this year given up by Mercurius.
0: 176 home runs on the season for Georgia. And new life helping that for Ishikawa after the foul ball couldn't be caught. Brian Wynn fouls the first one away. It's 0-1. Right-handed hitting second baseman flied to right his first trip. 3-1 Oklahoma in the top of the fourth inning. Winner goes to the bracket final. Mercurius into the wind of the pitch. A strike. And the count 0-2. The fastball at the knees at 95.
1: It's Ishikawa's second home run of the postseason, brought to you by Cracklin Kirks. More bang for your hard-earned buck, Cracklin Kirks Fireworks. 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
0: Here's the 0-2. Tried to check his swing, and he held up, did win. On count 1-2.
1: Boy, Xander Mercurius is really showing a lot of emotion out there on the mound. He kind of trotted a little backwards, almost as if to say, I should be headed back to the dugout right now.
0: Now, that pitch was off the plate. Here's the 1-2. Swing and a foul back by Wynn. That may have gotten a piece. Kevin Sweeney, the home plate umpire, and Dayton LeChance checking on him. And he's

0: 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Georgia on the board in the inning on the home run from Ishikawa. Georgia Safe at Home, presented by SEI. 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
1: I'm watching LJ Mercurius down in the dugout. He's now laying down, using his teammate's knee as a pillow. Sunglasses on.
0: That is full-blown closer stuff. Swinging a line drive down the left field line. That's going to get down, and it will go all the way to the wall. Over to get it is Brock. He will get it in. It's a two-out double for Ryan Wynn. And now all of a sudden, Georgia with a run home is threatening, and Brennan Hudson with 21 home runs comes to the plate as the potential tying run.
2: Well, you knew Georgia was going to get the swings going here at some point. This time, this is a good piece of hitting by Ryan Wynn because it was a sinking change that was down almost below knee level. But he opened up his swing and was able to turn on it, pull it down the line for Ryan Wynn. It's his 14th double of the year. And you could tell by the way Georgia was seeing, once you get this shadow across the entire pitcher's mound, things are going to get a lot more interesting and a lot more touchy for Xander Mercurius, because I think Georgia is going to be able to size him up here, especially second and third time through.
0: The Brennan Hudson bats, 21 home runs on the season, second most on this Georgia lineup tonight. Man at second, two outs, Oklahoma leading 3-1, top of the fourth. First pitch to the first baseman, and he swings and lines it foul. First base side, it's 0-1. Not hit very hard. A three-run deficit really feels like it's nothing for Georgia after they came back from 7-0 to beat Mississippi State in game one of Supers. Win from second, dancing off the pitch. That one missed down and away. That was the straight change that missed. And count 1-1. Pickoff play to second, and they got him. Mercurius picked off Wynn. A quick turn from the freshman to nab Wynn at second, and it looks like Georgia is going to challenge.
2: Yeah, the umpires are calling Oklahoma back.
0: Linus Baker, our crew chief tonight.
3: Georgia is challenging the previous.
0: He made the call at second base.
2: And they're going to bring the Sooners back on the field, and we're going to get a replay review presented by Jay Stinnett Contracting. When storms hit, we have you covered. 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
0: There was an entire dance team that was coming out to perform on Kids Night in their sequins red dresses with their blue and white pom-poms. They were all the way out in front of the third base dugout, and they had to be escorted back off the field.
2: Call off the dancing, girls.
0: Well, let's see if we can get another look at this replay. Linus Baker was on it, the second base umpire.
2: They have shown one replay in the building. I didn't get a chance to look at it. We're waiting to see what the TV monitor shows.
0: We're going to get another look. It was a great decision by Mercurius. Pulled an inside move, just very quick, and Wynn wasn't even off the bag that far, but he was dancing. And I think the tag got down from Willits on the back of Wynn's helmet before his left hand reached the base. Excuse me, his right hand.
2: I mean, you couldn't ask for a more perfect throw. And there was a little nonverbal communication that happened prior to that. Mercurius was facing out towards center field. And I wonder if there was some kind of a nonverbal sign.
0: It may have been called on the pitch count, too.
2: Yeah. But he was looking back, and then when he got to the mound, I mean, it is an absolute perfect throw.
0: Just a reverse pivot on the mound, and Wynn was just kind of starting to take his primary lead and just happened to have the weight on the wrong foot. They're showing the NCAA Replay Operations Center.
2: It's located down the tunnel behind the Oklahoma home play or home team dugout.
0: Is that by where the committee room is?
2: Yes.
0: I think you're right. He looked at Jackson Willits. Willits put the play on.

0: He goes to toe the rubber, peers in and spins and fired a strike. I mean, the throw was perfect.
1: Yeah, because it led the glove right into the runner. Right into Wynn. And the tag comes in and gets applied on top of the helmet.
0: Here we go.
2: After video review, the call in the field of out will stand. Georgia loses the challenge. They have one remaining.
0: Not enough to overturn it, and a great play for the junior shortstop and the freshman Mercurius to pick Wynn off second and end the inning. Georgia gets a run, though. They trail Oklahoma 3-1 as we head to the bottom of the fourth of this 1-0 game from 1620 The Zone and the NCAA Radio Network. This is the Men's College World Series.
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0: Now back to the Patera Landscaping broadcast booth at Charles Schwab Field for more of the Men's College World Series on 1620 The Zone in Westwood One, presented by Woodhouse Ford.
1: 3-1 Oklahoma as the Sooners come to bat in the bottom of the fourth inning in this 1-0 game. Caden Aoki back to work for Georgia against the left-handed hitting Trey Gamble, who takes a strike 0-1. It'll be Trey Gamble, then Brendan Brock and Desan Harris. They hit for Oklahoma. Three in the first for the Sooners, including a two-run homer from Jackson Willits. As Gamble swings and misses, the count 0-2. A solo home run from Kenny Ishikawa. Got Georgia on the board in the fourth, but a huge pickoff play executed by the freshman pitcher Xander Mercurius and the shortstop Jackson Willits got them out of a man at second, two-out jam. The delivery, Gamble lines one to center. Right there is Ryan Lujo to make the catch for out number one. The last half inning, we told you that Xander Mercurius' brother LJ Mercurius was reading in the bullpen for OU. Connor Happer has more on literature.
2: I don't know if you would call this a stroke of good luck or good field reporting. I will take either. But I just so happened to run into Trent Collier, who came down from the Oklahoma bullpen back into the dugout. And I asked him what book he was reading, what book LJ was reading. He said, it's my book. And I said, well, fantastic. What book was it? Keep Calm and Trust God is the name of the book. That is sideline reporting, folks.
1: Congratulations, Connor, as Brock swings and misses at a breaking ball. Please don't blow out your elbow patting yourself on the back.
3: Well, he definitely looked chill reading it.
1: I was going to say, he got the keep calm part right for sure. I'm sure the second is maybe a little easier even. Brock, right-handed hitting left fielder, swings and misses. And another breaking ball, the count 0-2.
3: Bullpen guys always have a little bit of different, a little something different in them.
1: I mean, LJ Mercurius is a starter for most of his college career. The bullpen's relatively new for him, so maybe he's just trying to find a chance to make the most use of that time. Breaking ball down low, 1-2.
3: It's usually in college baseball, the bullpens aren't occupied as early, but Oklahoma's and Georgia's have been occupied for most of the game.
1: It's a chance to sit in the sun in left field bullpen, too.
3: That is true.
1: Here comes the 1-2 to Brock. He takes in the dirt, 2-2.
3: Yeah, it's a pretty good view down there. Also, you don't have to deal with all the pain-in-the-butt coaches in the dugout.
1: Just the one pain-in-the-butt coach and the bullpen catcher in the
3: That's
1: bullpen?
3: That's it. And if someone gets annoying, you can just turn off the walkie-talkie. I'm sorry, Coach, I didn't hear you.
1: The 2-2. Swinging a fly ball to right and deep. That one back towards the fence, and it's out of here. Line drive, opposite field, home run for Brendan Brock, and Oklahoma gets the run back. It's 4-1.
3: And another opposite field home run. I think almost half of our home runs in this College World Series have been hit to the opposite way. 103 off the bat, and 392 the distance up into the second row of seats in right field.
1: I mean, that ball was smashed. Four-one Oklahoma. Here's Desan Harris. Trying to take a swing, takes a strike. A splitter at the bottom of the zone, 0-1.
3: Now 38 home runs in the last 15 games.
1: Brock with his 13th of the year, the all-time home run leader at Southwestern Illinois Community College. Now doing it for OU in the Men's College World Series as Harris takes a strike, and it's 0-2. Back-to-back splitters from Aoki. 4-1 Oklahoma. The power surge in the postseason continues for the Sooners. They've homered twice tonight. Aoki set. Rocks and delivers. The 0-2 bounces up there. It's 1-2 to Harris.

0: The pitch. Fouled away.
1: Just the part where we just don't talk to each other.
0: I think we've had enough.
1: Wow. 2.5 games.
0: We made it longer than last year.
1: That's true.
0: It was 3.5. Thank you very much.
1: Sorry.
0: Aoki rocks and delivers. And Harris drives that one down the left field line. Ishikawa moving over, makes the catch near the line for out number two.
1: And he got a good break on it, even with the sun in his eyes. You could see it gleaming off of his glasses. But Ishikawa was right on top of it. Makes the catch.
0: Two outs. OU back to a 4-1 lead thanks to the home run from Brock. 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Two outs for Dayton Taki. 0-for-1. Left-handed hitting first baseman takes a breaking ball strike. Nothing in one. 4-1 Oklahoma here in the bottom of the fourth inning. Presented by Cheeseburgers, a takeout joint. Homemade smash burgers, hot dogs, fried chicken, and more. Located at 40th and Farnham in the Blackstone District. Aoki's 0-1. Swinging a bouncer into the right side. In shallow right, the second baseman Wynn has it. Runs to first, tosses, inning over. Oklahoma gets a run on the home run from Brendan Brock. We played four in this 1-0 game. The Cinderella Sooners leading Georgia 4-1 in association with 1620 The Zone. 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
0: Winner of this game will be 2-0 in bracket two. Will it be the number three national seed Georgia Bulldogs or the Cinderella Oklahoma Sooners, who have a 4-1 lead as we start the fifth? Brennan Hudson was at the plate when Ryan Wynn was picked off second to end the fourth inning. The slugging first baseman takes a breaking ball strike. It's 0-1. And it'll be the bottom third of the order for Georgia here against Xander Mercurius. The freshman has accounted himself quite well to this point. The two freshman starters for OU have been outstanding. Swing and a miss. That was a straight change in the count 0-2 to Hudson. I was thinking back of this. We're having this conversation in the press box between games. Back-to-back starts by freshmen in the Men's College World Series. Remember 2012 Florida State? Had three freshmen in the rotation. Luke Weaver, the most famous, but Brandon Lee, Brandt, Mike Compton, the others. Hudson drives that one up the alley, deep left center field. On the run walk, he looks up, it's out of here. Another opposite field home run. This one off the bat of the first baseman, Brennan Hudson, his 22nd of the year, and Georgia trails by a pair.

0: 407 the distance, 105 miles an hour off the bat. And that cutter was right over the heart of the plate. And Hudson smashes it. And that ain't easy. I mean, that's to the power alley, to the opposite field.
1: Fourth homer of this game. 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Kirk's is going to run out of fireworks before the 4th of July at this rate. First pitch is a strike. It's 0-1.
0: That is the 19th home run now hit. This is game 8. That is the most home runs through 8 games since the move to this ballpark in 2011. So the revenge of the Chuck has been silenced. It's the silencing of the Chuck.
1: Well, if Ranch swings and misses, it's 0-2 to the shortstop. 4-2, Oklahoma leads Georgia as the Bulldogs bat in the top of the 5th. The pitch, swing and a miss. Ranch down on strikes, and that's the first out of this 5th inning. Presented by Burlington Social on 10th Street, where fun nights are always in play. Drink well, stay late, be social.
0: Well, we expected this. I mean, Oklahoma's been hitting the cover off the ball the last month of the season. Georgia's been doing it all year. The key has been keeping guys off base when doing it. Only one multi-run home run, that, of course, being the first home run of the game by Willits.
1: And Black, the left-handed hitting right fielder, takes a breaking ball strike, 0-1. That's the difference of the game right now, that Jackson Willits two-run homer in the first. Here comes the 0-1. Black on the ground behind the bag at first. Backhanded by Taki. He will race to first in time to get him. Two outs. 4-2. Oklahoma leading Georgia. Two outs, top of the 5th. Winner of this game will play on Wednesday against the winner of tomorrow's Bracket 2 elimination game. The Texas Longhorns advanced after they pounded Alabama this afternoon. 14-2, the final in that one. Alabama eliminated. The other game tomorrow afternoon, the Troy Trojans will take on West Virginia to try and stay in the tournament. Bounce behind the bag at third. Diving backhanded stop by Johnson. Throw to first, not in time. Great effort by Camden Johnson, but Trey Phelps too speedy to beat it out.
0: But that saved an extra base. It gets past him and down into the corner. It's an easy two-base hit for Trey Phelps. But yeah, you knew that with Phelps going down the line, there was no arm in college baseball that was going to be able to throw him out from that distance. But again, a nice job by Johnson to hold it on the infield.
1: First pitch to Daniel Jackson is a strike. It's 0-1. 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SEC Player of the Year. 31 homers on the season. Tying run at the plate with two outs. Swing and a miss. Mercurius blew the heater by him. And the count 0-2. And this is kind of a big at bat now as Mercurius goes through the order the third time facing the most powerful member of this Georgia lineup. 4-2 Oklahoma, top of the 5th. The pitch. Swing and a miss. Blew the heater by Jackson again. And the inning is over. But Georgia gets the run back on the solo home run from Brennan Hudson halfway through this one. Oklahoma leads Georgia 4-2 in association with 1620 of the Zone. 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
5: 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And this year, it's right here in Atlanta. But for a lot of us, the moments that matter most aren't in the stadium. They're right at home. This Father's Day, give him something that lasts just as long. 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

0: back to the Patera Landscaping Broadcast booth at Charles Schwab Field for more of the Men's College World Series on 1620 The Zone in Westwood One, presented by Woodhouse Ford.
1: Well, it's a special night here at the ballpark as we welcome you back to Omaha. I am Connor Happer. The Brothers Branch, Kyle of Oklahoma, is coming up to bat right now. Colby from Georgia, I'm here with Father Rusty, who is in the crowd tonight right behind home plate with his half Oklahoma jersey and his half Georgia jersey. This is really special because we get to go through a Kyle at bat right now who squares the button, takes strike one. What's this been like for your family over the last couple weeks? This has been crazy.
2: It's been really, really, really cool. We didn't expect it. We were surprised. Oklahoma wasn't projecting as well as Georgia throughout the year, but boy, they have gotten hot at the right time. Georgia's doing what we kind of thought they would do, and Oklahoma may be the hottest team in baseball right now. So we're like any other baseball fan. We're enjoying it. It's a great game. I'm interested to see how this shapes out.
1: How early was it when you pinpointed that these two could potentially meet up here in Omaha? You were looking a while ago, I'm sure.
2: You know what?
1: It's unfortunately Kyle strikes out looking.
2: Yeah, that's a cuss word there. I gotta say cuss word.
1: No cuss words.
2: Cuss word. Last year we hoped for it and we got excited about it and we kind of let ourselves go down that road. This year we didn't really let ourselves go down the road just because the excitement of them both going to Omaha was not as high as the letdown of walking off the field in a super regional, just thinking it's your last game. It really, really hurt. And so we just didn't let ourselves go there. And then when Oklahoma clinched against KU, we were in a bar in Athens watching the game, Athens, Georgia, watching the game in Oklahoma outfit. And, you know, all these Georgia Bulldogs are looking at us going, who are these weirdos crying, hugging, clapping in Oklahoma jerseys? But we couldn't be two places at once. So that's when it really hit. We're beyond filled with joy.
1: Well, congratulations, Rusty, to you and your family and your kids. We got the whole crew here, right?
2: We've got the two boys in front of us and two boys beside us. We've got all four. We've got four boys. My wife wasn't a quitter.
1: Well, good luck, and hopefully you stay a little while longer in Omaha.
2: Thank you. We hope to.
1: Guys, back to you.
3: Connor, thank you. Jason Walk with a one-out single. He's at first. The 0-1 count. Grounder to Colby Branch for one and over to first. Not in time to get the speedy cam to Johnson. Two outs. Nice play by Ryan Wynn to feed Branch there, but Colby Branch couldn't turn the double play. And so there's two outs, man, at first for Oklahoma with them leading 4-2 in the bottom of the fifth. So the Branches, I had a chance to talk to them before the Atlanta and Athens regional. They went back and forth. They've got a place in Athens because Colby's been there for a couple of years.
4: And how long's the drive?
3: It's about an hour and 15 minutes, but they would go one day in Athens, one day in Atlanta. And he mentioned the two other sons that they have. Carson was playing in the state tournament in Texas at the time. The state semifinals were the same weekend as regionals. Runner goes, pitches a ball, and no throw. His game to Johnson will steal second. And he's there with two outs at Oklahoma, leading by a pair in the fifth. And so Carson, won the state semifinals the weekend of regionals and won the state finals the weekend of Supers, and his parents weren't there. And Rusty had told me, we will only go to the place that gives us the best chance to go to Omaha. So if the state champion of Texas is going to play the international champion in Omaha, we'll go back for that. This is the chance files it away. So Carson is with them, too, and they have another son, Cooper, who is with them, who is not a baseball player. In the words of Rusty, he's been to way too many baseball fields in his life. But Rusty and Carrie Branch, really wonderful people. Got to know them a little bit, and glad Connor got a chance to introduce you to them.
4: Well, that is tremendous. And to make history as the first brothers to oppose each other on the field in the same starting lineup of the College World Series.
3: Called strike to Dayton LeChance for the count 1-2.
4: I mean, that's a memory. It almost doesn't matter if either of these teams go on to win the whole thing. Just having that moment and that memory is going to

0: something that they'll always treasure. And being in that bar in Athens, watching as Kyle's team goes to the reach, goes to the Supers, tremendous.
1: The pitch, swing and a miss. LeChance down on strikes. Camden Johnson stranded at second to end this fifth inning, presented by Burlington Social on 10th Street, where fun nights are always in play. Drink well, stay late, be social. It's 4-2 Oklahoma as we head to the sixth in association with 1620 The Zone. This is the Men's College World Series on the NCAA Radio Network.
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1: Oklahoma still has a 4-2 lead as we head to the top of the sixth inning, and the heart of the order due for Georgia, Ryan Lujo, Mike O'Shaughnessy, Kenny Ishikawa against Xander Mercurius, the freshman. Five innings of two-run ball so far for OU as their bullpen starts to loosen up. First pitch from the righty to Lujo, inside a ball, 1-0. Lujo today, 0-2. He's lined to short and popped to second. 14 home runs on the season for the Dayton transfer.
0: And would you like to guess who's the first pitcher up and throwing in the bullpen?
1: I'm going to guess from the way you said that. It is LJ Mercurius, Sanders' older brother. Lujo in the air to right center. Jason Watt, the center fielder, over into the alley, fighting the sun a bit, makes the catch about waist high. Medium deep right center for out number one.
0: I love the way these Sooners play outfield, especially in center and right. I mean, these guys, they read the ball very well. They're technically very, very sound.
1: Jason Walk is a former football player, and he runs it down like a wide receiver. He's incredible. And Desan Harris might be faster. One out for Mike O'Shaughnessy. 4-2 Oklahoma. Georgia batting top six. First pitch, cut on and missed. The fastball, it's 0-1. The sixth inning is presented by Broncos, Omaha's original fast food. Fresh, never frozen. Serving hand-cut French fries daily since 1959.
0: 73rd pitch here for Xander.
1: He's been pretty efficient to this point. O'Shaughnessy waves and misses. That was a straight change of the dirt. It's 0-2. Boy, the changeup and the splitter have both been effective today. As LJ Mercurius getting loose in the bullpen behind his younger brother. Here comes the 0-2. O'Shaughnessy fouls it down the left field line and out of play. It'll reach the second deck. Winner of this game will be off tomorrow and Wednesday. They will play the winner of tomorrow's elimination game between the Texas Longhorns and whoever loses today. It'll either be a Red River rivalry or a rematch of the opener between Texas and Georgia. Pitch of the dirt. 1-2. I thought it was incredible. As on this side of the bracket, the four SEC teams, you know, Georgia didn't play any of the other teams in the regular season. With 15 other teams in the league, you only play 30 league games, 10 series, so they missed a third of the league and had a chance to catch

0: with most of them here. Here's the 1-2. Swing and a miss. Fastball 95 blown by O'Shaughnessy for out number two.
1: And Mercurius dances off the mound. Young man with a lot of emotion out there, but at the same time staying very poised as he continues to go through this Georgia lineup. Only two solo home runs have been his mistakes tonight.
0: Half a dozen strikeouts for the freshman right-hander, two outs. And here's Kenny Ishikawa, who's been on base twice, a walk and a solo home run back in the fourth, a 428-foot blast. Left-handed hitter waits and takes a strike. Changeup, it's 0-1. The only blemishes to Mercurius, a pair of solo homers. Here's the 0-1. Swinging a bouncer to first and foul. And the count nothing and two to Ishikawa.
1: Xander Mercurius has only gone six innings once this year, and that was April 2nd versus Alabama.
0: Trying to finish six innings in the College World Series for OU. The 0-2. Off the plate. LeChance dropped it. He thought it was a strike, but he couldn't receive it cleanly. Kevin Sweeney wouldn't give him the benefit of the doubt. It was close. I wonder if he'd really stuck that if he would have gotten the call. OU fans starting to clap. Here comes the 1-2. And Ishikawa checks and takes low. A changeup in the dirt. He started his swing and went down to his left knee. The left-handed hitter holding up.
1: He was using his entire body to hold that bat from going through the zone. Whatever it takes.
0: 2-2 the count. The two-out pitch. Tried to hold up. He went around. A changeup in the dirt. And back-to-back strikeouts and a 1-2-3-6 for the freshman Xander Mercurius. Outstanding start in just his fourth collegiate start. He's got OU a 4-2 lead as we head to the bottom of the sixth. Winner to the bracket finals from 1620 The Zone and the NCAA Radio Network. This is the Men's College World Series.

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2: Starting to smell a potential upset tonight. This has easily been the best game of Bracket 2 with Oklahoma leading Georgia 4-2 at the bottom of the sixth. Jackson Willits, a two-run home run in the first, leads off for OU. Takes a strike from Caden Aoki. It's 0-1. Aoki gave up three in the first. He's given up a solo home run in the fourth, but otherwise has really settled in for Georgia. Both starters have been very good, although a right-hander beginning to get loose in the Bulldogs' bullpen. The 0-1 to the switch hitting Willits, batting left-handed. He takes a strike. It's 0-2. Willits welcomed a baby girl at the end of March. Congratulations to Jackson and his wife, Bertha Gracie.
3: Matt Scott is the right-hander in the Georgia pen.
2: Former Stanford right-hander. The 0-2. Breaking ball in the dirt and count 1-2.
3: Again, the key in this game has been to limit the free bases. An error, a hit by pitch against Georgia, and only one walk given up by Xander Mercurius.
2: Aoki set. Rocks in the 1-2. Swinging a line drive into left field. A base hit. A leadoff single for Jackson Willits here in the Oklahoma 6. Well, let's see, John, if they start to force the issue a little bit, because they could certainly use an insurance run. And insurance runs are presented by the Durham Museum, where Omaha's history comes alive in the iconic Union Station, one block south of the Old Market.
3: Now, Willits usually isn't a threat to steal. He's 6 of 8 this year, but as you mentioned earlier, this is chaos. Reggie Willits, the associate head coach.
2: Well, Trey Phelps, the third baseman, playing in. Gamble not punting it. He swings and misses at a breaking ball, 0-1.
3: Reggie Willits introducing what they call chaos, spelled with an O-U. Get it?
2: Yes, because that's the name of the school.
3: No, the name of the school is Oklahoma.
2: Oh, sorry. The abbreviation for the school. Aoki set. Modest lead for Willits. Bluffs going. A pitch down low, ball. Count 1-1. They will do that. They will bluff on just about every pitch. Oklahoma wants to keep the pressure on you mentally as much as they do physically in controlling the run game. And Trey Gamble, the DH, has power. 4 home runs here in the postseason of the 10 that he's hit this year. A toss to first, and diving back is Willits. 4-2 Oklahoma, bottom of the sixth inning, presented by Broncos. Omaha's original fast food, fresh, never frozen, serving hand-cut french fries daily since 1959. Aoki set. The pitch. Down low, off speed. That was a splitter. It's 2-1.
3: While Jackson has thrown out 15 of 54 this year coming into tonight, this weekend here in Omaha, he struggled a little bit in terms of either getting off the throw or making a good throw down to second.
2: Not going again, and a strike on the outside corner with a splitter. And a count 2-2. Well, Aoki's very fast to the plate, so it is going to be tough for even the speediest Oklahoma runners to get a jump. It's only about a second. Generally, you want them to be closer to 1.4 seconds to have a chance to run. The 2-2. Swing and a miss. Got him on a breaking ball for the first out. Third strikeout in all of coming the last two innings for Aoki, one gone.
3: Yeah, only 3 strikeouts for Aoki, who came in with 104 tonight.
2: Brennan Brock will hit, put an infield shift up.

0: On Wynn towards the middle. The second baseman just to the first base side of the bag. Brock an opposite field home run in his last trip. First pitch in the dirt. The splitter again. It's 1-0. Brandon Brock with power and speed. He and Dayton LeChance were brought in to compete for the catcher job when Easton Carmichael was lost in the third round of the draft last year. And they've both been huge parts of the offense for OU. The pitch. Breaking ball for a strike from the count 1-1. Ooh, he just dropped in a big breaker at 81.
1: Of any appearance by Aoki that has gone into the sixth inning of work, this is the fewest strikeouts he has had.
0: The USC transfer on the mound comes set. Throw to first, the runner dives back.
1: Not a very big lead yet.
0: Talking to Aoki yesterday, but mentioned he was a huge college baseball fan. His team was the 2017 Oregon State team. That was the one that really fell in love with, and he could recite the entire lineup. The pitch, check swing and a strike, and the count 1-2. Four-2, Oklahoma leads, batting at the bottom of the sixth. Winner to the bracket final, the semifinals of this tournament. Willits Bluffs running, swing and a miss, and a changeup, a splitter, below the zone, and back-to-back strikeouts. Now four on the day for Aoki, two outs.
1: Well, now here come the strikeouts, back-to-back variety, and you watch this splitter, and it's just got that side-to-side low spin, only 905 RPM.
0: Just tumbling out of the strike zone. Here's Desan Harris. Harris 0-2, left-handed hitter with great speed. First pitch, and he takes a strike, it's 0-1. That was a fastball in the outside corner. It's a well-located one for Aoki. His command has gotten better as this game has gone on as well. Scott still tossing in the Georgia bullpen. The 0-1. So he's going to tap or foul at the plate. Out in front on a splitter in the count 0-2. And I think he's going to go back to that split finger again here. Georgia fans getting to their feet, including a bunch in Aoki jersey t-shirt, standing, clapping, trying to will him through this sixth inning, keep it a two-run deficit. The set, the 0-2, swinging a grounder to first, right to Hudson, who steps on the bag, and the inning is over. Caden Aoki pitches around the leadoff single. We've played six. John will take you home the rest of the way. Oklahoma with a 4-2 lead over Georgia. Winner of the bracket final in association with 1620 The Zone. 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
1: Good ball game going on tonight in Bracket 2. Oklahoma leading Georgia 4-2 as we head to the top of the seventh inning. Xander Mercurius, 80 pitches on his odometer. He has been over 90 twice this year. Leadoff batter here in the Georgia seventh is Ryan Wynn, who takes up and in for ball one. Wynn was picked off of second after a two-out double in the fourth. He's 1-for-2. The 1-0 off the end of the bat foul. 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Mercurius has struck out seven. He has only walked one. He's allowed five hits, two solo home runs. That's it. Ball two up and in. It's 6-7-8 in the Georgia order. With older brother LJ warming up in the pen, here's Xander's pitch. And it's a strike, the changeup. And it's two balls and two strikes. Mercurius looks in for a sign, brings it home at 2-2. Swung on and missed, strike three. Wynn goes down on a low fastball, and let's pause 10 seconds for ID. 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
1: Here's Brennan Hudson, one of the two solo home runs tonight. An opposite field shot into left field. He takes a strike. 1-for-2. Xander Mercurius. Glove high set in the pitch. Change up outside. 1-1. Gotta think if anyone gets on, the call will go down to LJ. Here's the 1-1. Ripped foul back into the screen. Can't possibly imagine that Mercurius would be allowed to go through this order a fourth time. One ball, two strikes. Shift is on for Hudson, and the pitch is cut on and missed. Strike three.

0: and to allow just two solo home runs. The pitch, breaking ball, swung on and missed, 1-1. Mercurius dropping in a changer or a slider. The count even, 1-1. Righty-righty matchup. Mercurius into his wind. And the pitch home is outside. Missed with a changeup, and it's 2-1. Two balls and a strike. The pitch. Bounced short of the plate. And now the count goes to 3-1. Tying run is in the on-deck circle. And with this Georgia team, they are a one-swing team. Up and down this lineup. The 3-1. Swing and a miss. Challenged him with a heater. And now the count runs full 3-2. He has struck out 4 in a row. Can he get through 7? 3-2. Colby Branch waits the pitch. And he missed low, 4. So Colby Branch walks for the second time tonight. And here comes Ryan Black representing the tying run. Today's broadcast of the Men's College World Series on the NCAA Radio Network is intended solely for the private, non-commercial use of our audience. Any reproduction, retransmission, or other use of this broadcast without the express written consent of the NCAA and Westwood One is strictly prohibited. We're going to get a pinch hitter for Ryan Black. It'll be Jody Oriok, who will make his first appearance here in Omaha. Oriok, the utility player, transfer from New Mexico, will hit here for Ryan Black. 7 home runs this year. The pitch takes a strike, a fastball inside.
1: Been for Xander Mercurius, as good as those secondaries have been, when he's needed his heater, it has been excellent tonight. He's still holding 93 here in the 7th.
0: No balls and a strike. The pitch, swing and a miss. And Oriach steps out of the batter's box, gestures back towards his dugout, says, "I got this." No balls, 2 strikes, 2 out, 1 on. Top of the 7th, 4-2, and a throw over to first. Jordy Oriok. Behind, 2 strikes, the pitch, fouled it back.
1: Been all heaters so far. He's got to have him set up at this point for either the splitter or the changeup. And I would think he's going to go something soft here on pitch number 100 of the night. What a performance it's been for this kid.
0: Just the second time this year he has hit 100 pitches. No balls, 2 strikes. He's already got a career high in strikeouts. Looking for number 10, the pitch. Fouled back and out of play. Good battle here. Oriok. Sticking around for one more pitch. Wynn still lightly wafting out to left field. We've seen 4 home runs tonight, 2 by each side. No balls, 2 strikes. The pitch. Fouled off again.
1: Another fastball he was late on. And maybe the key is that he wants to keep going to the fastball because he doesn't want to make a mistake with the off-speed and get into Oriach's power.
0: As we mentioned, Oriach has 7 home runs this year. But he's only had 1 or 2 plate appearances this postseason. The 0-2 pitch is swung on, hit in the air to left field, but it's going to be playable for Brock. No sun in his eyes as he makes the catch, and Xander Mercurius confidently struts off the mound and walks back to the dugout. 7 innings in the book, and he leads 4-2. It's the 7th inning stretch presented by the American Physical Therapy Association of Nebraska. 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
1: Heck of a duel tonight between Xander Mercurius and Caden Aoki. Right now, led by Mercurius and the Sooners, 4-2. It'll be Dayton Taki to lead things off, and he does go around on a cutter from Aoki. Aoki now 89 pitches tonight. He's given up 4 runs on 6 hits. He struck out 4. He has walked no one. 4-2 Oklahoma in the 7th. Breaking ball in there for a strike. Nothing in 2.
2: I mean, just think about the sequence of the beginning of the game, right? Double off the wall for Jason Walk. Camden Johnson hit by a pitch. Pickoff throw goes into center field. RBI ground out, 2-run homer. That's really been the difference tonight.
1: Swung on and missed. It's in the dirt. They'll have to throw. Nope, they won't even have to, as Taki will just trudge back to the dugout. And just as I had said, he has never gone this deep into a game with this few of strikeouts. He's now struck out 5 and 3 out of the last 4. Let's pause 10 seconds for ID on the NCAA Radio Network. Last of the 7th in Omaha. Here is Kyle Branch. And Branch takes low. Kyle is 0-2 tonight. His brother has walked twice for Georgia. Branch trying to get something started here for OU to try to add some insurance late. The pitch is a fastball upstairs. 2 balls, no strikes. Branch, 0-6 in the College World Series. And he has struck out twice, hitting .217. Ahead in the count, 2 balls and no strikes. The pitch caught the lower part of the zone with a fastball. Nice job by Jackson to snap that mid upward and coax a call out of Kevin Sweeney, 2-1. Aoki at the belt, takes the step back and rocks and fires. Inside, ball 3. And the top of the order waits for Oklahoma. Three balls and a strike. Pitch. Swung on, hit pretty well, but foul and beyond the upper deck and out towards the concourse. 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One out, nobody on. Last of the 7th, 4-2 Oklahoma. Branch batting for the Sooners and the 3-2 pitch. Swung on, hit in the air to left field. Ishikawa going back, but he will have room. Makes the catch, 2 away. Well, these two pitchers have really settled in. And like you said, Mike, outside of the first inning, Aoki has really controlled the Sooners. Only Brendan Brock's home run. Other than that, scattered a couple of hits here and there, but has not walked anyone yet. Now 2 away for Walk, and he swings and misses. For strike 1.
2: And since, batter 4 of the game, Aoki has been every bit as good as Mercurius. But those first 4 batters really are the difference. And, man, the freshman has been unbelievable for Oklahoma tonight.
1: And there's a chance he may come out for the 8th. The 0-1 is inside. We were observing on the television monitor. He had the heat pack up on the pitching shoulder at the back of the dugout. And right now, the Oklahoma bullpen is not working. So I think Xander's coming out for the 8th. The pitch, low, 2-1.

0: that means he'll be going through the top of the order for the fourth time, because Phelps, Jackson, and Luhol due up in the Bulldog eighth. Oklahoma, six defensive outs away from a 2-0 start. The 2-1 swung at a pitch in the dirt, and it's strike two. And now Aoki over 100, 101.
1: He went well over 100 in game two of Supers.
0: 121. He also was 103 in the regional round against Liberty. This is the fourth time this year he's been over 100, and the 2-2 just misses low. Oh, boy. Jason Walk spit on that cutter and just said, nah. And is drawn ball three. Three balls, two strikes. Aoki from the belt. Rocks and fires. Swung on and missed. He struck him out. 1-2-3. And Caden Aoki gets Georgia to the eighth. It's Oklahoma 4, Georgia 2. 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
0: Making your fourth college start as a freshman on the biggest stage in college baseball against the most prolific power-hitting team in the country, and you're going into the eighth inning for the first time in your college career. And on the first pitch, Phelps grounds to third. Throw to first is in time. Xander Mercurius now through 7 1/3 innings, 5 outs to go for Oklahoma.
1: It's been 70% strikes from the freshman tonight. You know, John, I ran into Chris Burke from ESPN at the end of the sixth inning. And he just looked at me, and the only thing he said was, fearless. And that's the perfect word to describe the way that Xander Mercurius has pitched.
0: Daniel Jackson, 0-3 tonight. First pitch swinging, high fly ball, deep left field. Did he get enough? Yes, sir! Oh, yes, it's gone! Oh, my goodness! For a second, I thought that Walk had jumped up and made the catch, but it goes 446 feet. A titanic blow from the college player of the year, and it's now 4-3 Sooners.
1: I mean, that is the longest home run we've seen in this men's college World Series. It's the third of the night for Georgia, all of them solo shots. That one was absolutely destroyed. 446 feet. Absolute tank off the bat of Jackson.
0: And now here comes Skip Johnson. Xander Mercurius, fourth time.

0: time through this order. And he may have finally buckled. But what an effort tonight. You had both Cleveland and his older brother LJ warming. It looks like it's going to be Cleveland to come out of the bullpen. And the call has already been made. A tight huddle around Xander Mercurius. And while the last pitch he threw got sent towards Council Bluffs, this has been a stunningly good effort by a young freshman here in Omaha. And listen to the Sooner fans as Xander Mercurius walks off the field. He still leaves with the lead, and now he turns it over to the senior, Jackson Cleveland. It's Oklahoma 4, Georgia 3. Call to the bullpen, presented by Oscar's Pizza and Sports Grill, home of the Big O Pizza and award-winning char-buffed wings. Back to Omaha after this.
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0: So enter in stage left. The relief pitcher for Oklahoma, Jackson Cleveland. 8 saves this year, 3-2 record, a 568 earned run average. So you're going to go from Mercurius now to Cleveland. What does Georgia need to prepare for?
3: Well, breaking balls. He's not overpowering. It's more like a high 80s, low 90s fastball. Ground balls, cutters, curveballs. Keep it on the ground. The transfer from Miami was a major reason why they won the Atlanta Regional. He settled the game down early in their Game 6 comeback win and then shut the door in Game 7 as they rallied to upset Georgia Tech.
0: And his first pitch is a curveball to Rylan Luhol for a strike. It is now a one-swing game, 4-3. After the home run by Daniel Jackson, one out, top of the eighth. The pitch. Popped up, foul, that'll be out of play. Our eighth inning presented by Ultimate Baseball Academy. Sign up for their fall ball leagues at ubanebraska.com. So Daniel Jackson makes his presence known here with his first hit in Omaha. It's pulled Georgia to within one. Their whole offense has been solo home runs tonight. No balls, two strikes. Cleveland's pitch, swung on, line drive, base hit left field. Luhol. The tying run is aboard. And here come the Bulldogs.
3: And there might be a little bit of anybody but Mercurius at this point for Georgia's offense, because Xander Mercurius was so good tonight. I think anybody's going to be a better look.
0: And are we going to get a pinch hitter here for O'Shaughnessy? It looks like we are.
3: Yeah, that's...
0: Arcimone has grabbed a bat, and he has checked in. So, Jack Arcimone, the junior from Trumbull, Connecticut, will hit for O'Shaughnessy, who went 0-3 tonight, all against Xander Mercurius. Arcimone, in the NCAA tournament, is 6-13 with a home run and 3 driven in. He represents the go-ahead run here in the eighth. Jackson Cleveland, first pitch, swung on and missed, changeup. The four-seamer in the low 90s, He likes the curveball and the changeup. It's a lefty at the plate, right-hander on the mound. Tying run at first base. The one-strike pitch. Outside with a fastball, 1-1. Jackson Cleveland trying to save the game for OU. The pitch is a chopper foul on a curve. And now the count is 1-2. Cleveland, as we mentioned, with 9 saves. None in the postseason. His last save was against Tennessee on the 16th of May. But he has pitched. His last 2 appearances were both shutout efforts, including a win over Georgia Tech, where he threw the final 3 2/3 innings. 1-2. Shift now on against Arcimone. The 1-2 pitch popped him up on the infield, third base side. Plenty of time for the shifting Johnson to get over, and he makes the catch. 2 outs. And it'll leave it up to Kenny Ishikawa to keep the inning going for the Bulldogs. Ishikawa with the solo home run in the 5th. 1-3. It's 4-3 Sooners. Top of the 8th. Lou Hole with a shallow lead over at first, and the pitch to Ishikawa is in there for a strike. A changeup from Jackson Cleveland. Here's the 0-1. Strike. And now it's 0-2. Third baseman Johnson moves over to where the shortstop normally would be. Overshift to the right. No balls, 2 strikes. Not much of an attention paid at first base. After the pause, here's the pitch. Did he go? No. Curveball in the dirt.
3: Ball every ballot at third. It didn't really look like Ishikawa went.
0: The chance was begging for it.
3: Yeah, I mean, they just showed a replay on TV and it wasn't close.
0: So the count now is 1-2. Cleveland ready at the belt. Brings home the 1-2 pitch in the dirt. Good block by Dayton LaChance. And we'll get a 2-2 count. The umpire is going to walk the ball out to Cleveland.
3: I think it's because it took a bite out of LaChance.
0: Chance appears to be okay. He's walking around behind home plate. Yeah. He just flipped a ball back, but
3: it's professional courtesy, right?
0: Sure. Why not?
3: Looks out for the umpire. Umpire looks out for the catcher.
0: You should. Let's head it down to Connor Happer real quick, as Georgia's going to take a bit of a timeout here so Ishikawa can get some more grip on his bat.
4: Yeah, the story here is LaChance completely came up empty on the block, and it got all of Kevin Sweeney behind the plate. That is why he walked it out to the mound, and he's still walking it off right now, guys.
0: Okay. Appreciate it.
3: So less about the catcher and more about self-preservation on his part.
0: 2-2. Cleveland holds the glove up to his ear to confirm the pitch comm. Has it. Comes to the belt. And the pitch. Outside. 3. Fastball just missed.
3: That's about the best fastball that Jackson Cleveland has at 94. You don't see him touch that very often. They showed the replay. It was clearly off the plate. LaChance tried to bring it back to make it look good. But that was clearly 3. And now the runner, the tying run at first, is going to be on the move with 2 outs.
0: And here's the pitch. It's outside, and it gets away from LaChance. They're going to wave the runner to third, but no. LaChance comes up with it. Ishikawa immediately was waving at Luhol. Take third, take third. But he, of course, not in the line of sight of Luhol. So a base on balls.

0: And now the go-ahead run is at first, the tying run is at second, and we're going to get a players-only meeting.
1: That would have been a very risky move to try and go from second to third in that spot. But the thing is, LeChance had problems picking up the ball. I do think that if he had gone, he would have made it because LeChance couldn't get the handle on it. And LeChance trying to settle down Cleveland. Cleveland, who settled down games for Oklahoma in the regional, now has his catcher trying to settle him down.
0: Tension building here in Omaha. Sooners have led since the first when they put up a three spot. Georgia's been chipping away. They've gotten one more back on a home run here by Jackson. Now, runners on at first and second, two out. Here's Ryan Wynn. Doubled in the fourth. One for three tonight. A base hit could tie it. Outfield deep. Cleveland, from the third base side of the rubber, the pitch in the dirt. A breaking ball blocked by LeChance.
1: Boy, as good as Cleveland's command was in the regional, he has not had a very good command tonight. He is falling behind. He has not been able to land the curveball for strikes.
0: That's about the third or fourth he's bounced in the dirt. Georgia fans starting to bark a little bit.
1: And L.J. Mercury is starting to get loose again in the Oklahoma bullpen.
0: Here's the 1-0 from Cleveland. Swung on, hit in the air. Deep, right field. Harris going back, but he's got room and makes the catch with a fist pump. Ryan Wynn gave it a ride, but he didn't get enough. And Jackson, Cleveland, and Oklahoma can breathe a sigh of relief. One run, two hits, two men left to the bottom of the eighth. Sooners 4, Bulldogs 3. From 1620 The Zone and the NCAA Radio Network, this is the Men's College World Series.
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0: Back to Omaha, bottom of the eighth. Oklahoma's lead has been trimmed to one. Sooners in seek of some insurance. Caden Aoki stays in the game, and the first pitch swinging is an opposite field fly ball by Johnson, but playable to Ishikawa. One out here in the eighth, presented by the Ultimate Baseball Academy. Sign up for their fall ball leagues at ubanebraska.com.
1: If Caden Aoki, John, could get through this inning, even if Georgia loses, it would be a huge boost for them because it means they would have gone through the first two games of this using just two pitchers. And if they do lose and have to go against Texas, they're set up pretty well in terms of having enough pitching depth to work through the loser's bracket.
0: Here is Dayton LeChance, 0 for 3 tonight, but has an RBI ground out in the first.
1: Now, that doesn't mean Georgia can't come back and win this. I mean, it's a one-run game. We've seen the power, right? They've homered 3 times tonight. They just haven't had a ton of traffic. But at the very least, Aoki, if the worst case scenario is they lose, they're not.

0: not out of this tournament, and Aoki going the distance would save all of their arms to be ready starting tomorrow night.
1: The 1-0 to LaChance, and a breaking ball bounces in the dirt.
0: I mean, you could see some combination of like Matt Scott, Dylan Vigueux tomorrow night to get things started. Oh, no, the tarps are off in left field.
1: Oh, yeah, they're back. 106 is the pitch count right now for Aoki. He's been there now in three straight games. The 2-0 swung on and missed, and there is the splitter.
0: That was disgusting. That splitter, the difference between his splitter and Mercurius' splitter is that at times Aoki's runs like a fastball. It has more arm side movement, but he just gets, I mean, ugly swings.
1: The 2-1 is a bouncing ball to third. Phelps turns, spins, but the throw is wide of the mark. He had to go into the hole at short. He did a pirouette in the air and fired towards first. It was offline. Hudson had to go to the outfield side of the bag, tried to dive back to the bag with the glove to get there before LaChance. And if this would have been Saturday Dayton LaChance, he's probably out.
0: Well,
1: but LaChance, running a little better today, beats it at first.
0: I think there's two things. One, Phelps was playing towards the line at a no-doubles defense, right? So he had a couple extra steps to go. Two, he rushed that throw, not really considering the speed of the runner. I think if he sets his feet a little bit, spins, takes a little extra time, makes a good throw, he would have had LaChance, who does not run well.
1: Here's Jackson Willits. First pitch swinging, fouls it back. Willits, a two-run home run in the first, a single in the sixth. All of our runs safe at home, presented by SEI. 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Sooners have now tied the Bulldogs in the hit column with seven apiece. But it's 4-3 OU. One out, bottom of the eighth. Willits down one strike in the pitch, bouncing in there. Good block by Jackson. And LaChance not going to be much of a threat to do much moving out there at all, given his leg issues. Willits with four hits in this College World Series. Aoki on pitch 111. And swing, foul ball, backing out of play to the left, 1-2. And the Bulldogs in the ninth. It'll be 7-8-9. Led off by Brendan Hudson, their second leading home run hitter. It's a one-swing game for the moment at 4-3.
0: And remember, Hudson homered back in the fifth.
1: The 1-2, swung on, line drive, base hit into right field. LaChance is going to hold at second. Normally with two outs, that's almost an automatic first to third advance. But here he pulls up at second, and now there's an opportunity here for Oklahoma.
0: I think even in this spot, if LaChance's ankle is a little healthier, he's going to go first to third and one out in that spot. But he was shutting it down halfway to second base. He just is not moving very well. And I wonder how that impacts the way Georgia's outfield plays. They're pretty deep for Gamble, but they might have a chance on a base hit to get LaChance at the plate.
1: First pitch is low. Black has been, is that, who did I say? Scott, I'm sorry. Scott had been loosening in the bullpen. Is that still him down there? I believe it is, yes. He's been loosening down there for two innings. He would be ready. The 1-0. Bounced in the dirt, got away, but not enough for any advance on the base paths.
0: And LaChance got a really good secondary read, but then shut it down. And I think, again, healthier runner or slightly faster runner, there'd be a man at third. It bounced away enough. He did everything right. He just is on one leg right now.
1: Trey Gamble drove in two with a double in the first game. A big hit here would give Oklahoma a little bit of a cushion heading to the ninth. Breaking ball is a called strike. 2-1. 115 pitches now for Caden Aoki. He threw.

0: through a 121 last week in the Super Regional. Two balls and a strike. Aoki's pitch. Swung on, line drive, but right to the second baseman, and they're going to double off LeChance. Wynn picked it off the ground. LeChance had already taken over to third base, and it's an easy line-out double play, and the Sooners are silenced in the eighth. We head to the ninth. The bottom three in the order, due up for Georgia, down by a run. 4-3, Oklahoma. 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
0: We head to the ninth. It's 4-3 Oklahoma. Jackson Cleveland trying to earn the save and a 2-0 start for Oklahoma. First pitch to Brennan Hudson is in for a strike. The ninth inning presented by Pint 9 Brewing Company in La Vista, Nebraska, celebrating 90 years of pouring Pint 9. The 0-1 from Cleveland. Breaking ball stayed up. 1-1.
5: Now, normally you'd think at the bottom of the lineup, this is a great opportunity for Cleveland to make quick work. But Hudson, 22 homers, Branch in the on's deck circle, 19.
0: Here's the 1-1. Outside, ball two, 2-1.
5: You just cannot make mistakes to these Georgia hitters. They have so much power.
0: And Hudson already has a home run tonight. All three Georgia runs are home runs, solo shots. Here's the 2-1 from Cleveland. Swing and a miss. He challenged him with a fastball and came up short at 91. Two balls, two strikes. Shift is now on. Nobody home at third base. Two balls, two strikes. The pitch from Cleveland is swung on and through the shift and into right field, a base hit. Hudson beat the shift. And the tying run is aboard here in the ninth.
5: And now let's see how Georgia plays this. This is not a team that bunts a lot, obviously, John, because they have so much power. Branch should handle the bat pretty well. He is a strikeout candidate, too, with 67 punch-outs coming in tonight and a strikeout here. So that's now 68. They're going to bring in a pinch runner for Hudson. So
0: Hudson will be out, and let's see who will be coming in. Pinch runner will be coming in for Georgia. They've made a number of changes tonight. And we're still waiting to see who it's going to be. It is going to be Ty Peoples. Peoples will run for Hudson.

0: So Peoples representing the tying run. Four runs, eight hits, no errors, Oklahoma. Three runs, eight hits, one error for Georgia. 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Peoples, the pinch runner, is 3-for-3 in stolen bases this year. Here's Colby Branch. He's walked twice, struck out once. The pitch. Curveball in for a strike.
1: Yeah, not bunting on that first offering. But again, Branch strikes out more than anybody else in the Georgia lineup.
0: Cole Johnson, the pinch hitter, waits on deck. The 0-1. Swing and a foul ball wide of third. 0-2. Parents Rusty and Carrie watching from the stands. The battle of the brothers Branch. Brother Kyle playing second base for OU. He would love a ground ball right to him. No balls, two strikes, the pitch. Almost hit him. It was up over his head. 1-2. Colby Branch, who hit two home runs in the Super Regional clincher against Mississippi State. A ball and two strikes, the pitch. Another pitch almost came inside and hit him. Breaking ball just missed the batter, and it's 2-2.
1: Boy, he has not had good command of the curveball tonight, and that's really the big pitch for Cleveland. And if you're Georgia, do you take a risk that he's going to try and go back to that 2-2? Because you may have enough time to get to second if he bounces one.
0: Two balls, two strikes, the pitch. Swing and a miss. He struck him out. And he went to the breaking ball and got him. He finally landed one.
1: Yeah, it was a cutter and it went in through the front door and just tied up Branch at a big first out.
0: So now that brings up Cole Johnson. Johnson's first appearance in this College World Series, a 3.10 average this year. Two home runs, 13 driven in. He is 1-for-1 with a home run in this tournament. He is the go-ahead run, the tying run in the form of Peoples at first base. Now one out, Sooners two outs away. Johnson, left-handed stick, takes a breaking ball for a strike.
1: You're in a weird spot if you're Georgia because you would love to get that man into scoring position. But you've got a little bit of power at the plate with Cole Johnson, as you mentioned, the home run supers. And the thing is, you don't want to end up not turning the lineup over to Trey Phelps at the top.
0: Here's the 0-1. Cut on and missed. Blew him away with a fastball, and it's nothing in two.
1: Boy, I wonder if he just stays away from the curveball and goes back to the heater here, because it's been pretty good, even though it's been 91-92.
0: Dangerous Trey Phelps waits in the on-deck circle. Peoples staying put at first. No balls, two strikes. Jackson Cleveland, the pitch. Fastball outside. 1-2. Outfield deep, all the way around. But good athletes out there. Guys who can cover ground, especially in center and right. One ball, two strikes, the pitch. Came up inside and it got him. It clipped him. So a hit by pitch has forced the tying run to second. And here comes Trey Phelps.
1: I think Oklahoma's going to ask for a review on this. Cleveland was stunned by it, but Kevin Sweeney, our home plate umpire, was emphatic that it hit Cole Johnson on the arm. We're going to get another look.
0: We're going to get a super look here on this super slow-mo. Oh,
1: absolutely.
0: Absolutely.
1: No risk for Oklahoma to run a challenge here. I get it, but it caught him right on the right bicep.
0: All of our replays are presented by Jay Stinnett Contracting. When storms hit, we have you covered. JSCRestoration.com. This should be the quickest review of the night. And they just showed it here on the big screen, and the entire Georgia fan base applauds. We saw the same, they saw the same replay we did. And it'll be first and second with only one out.
1: I'm surprised it's taken this.

0: this lawn.
1: Yeah, this.
0: I wonder if the TiVo froze.
1: Well, Linus Baker
0: can't hear anything.
1: The scoreboard didn't freeze. Waiting on Linus Baker to tell the world what we already know.
0: He was pointing at his earpiece. I don't know if he can hear.
1: Well, maybe we've got a communication issue. Yeah, home plate umpire Kevin Sweeney is also cupping his ear. I think there's a communication. Someone just run down the tunnel and say, hit by pitch.
0: Now, Sweeney just put his earpiece back in. I think that's part of what's going on. All right, here we go. Linus now.
2: After video review, the call on the field of hit by pitch is confirmed. Oklahoma loses the challenge. They have one remaining.
1: So now Ty Peoples is in scoring position at second base.
0: That's the ninth hit by pitch in a two-strike count in this tournament for Georgia. They've been hit 16 times total.
1: And meanwhile, here comes Skip Johnson. There wasn't anyone working in the bullpen, though L.J. Mercurius has been up and down the last, real, three innings.
0: It doesn't look like he's going to go to anyone. I think this is just to maybe talk to Cleveland, settle him down a little bit. I mean, this has been the guy that he has trusted in the postseason in these spots.
1: Trey Phelps, 1-for-4. A single in the fifth. But he has the ability to turn this game upside down. Hit the home run against Liberty in the regional finals that broke that game open. And has 19 home runs this year. Of course, you don't need the long ball now after the confab with Skip Johnson and his defense. Now it's Wes Johnson's turn to talk to the offense.
0: This is the equivalent of icing the kicker.
1: It certainly is. If it were up to me, I would not allow timeouts back-to-back. I would say you either meet now or you meet no time.
0: Well, there are a lot of people that want to get rid of the offensive timeouts anyway.
1: I would agree. That's what the signs were for. We don't see the signs anymore. Where's the sign?
0: Well, they don't need them because they can use pitch count on offense, too.
1: I know, but I don't like that. I like the signs. A little brush, a little hand.
0: I got a
1: little
0: sign for you.
1: I bet you do. And I am number one. All right, so the offensive timeout is broken up. 4-3 Oklahoma in the ninth. High drama. We finally got a good one in bracket two. Trey Phelps. Can he be the hero again for Georgia? Peoples good speed at second. Johnson on at first. And the pitch by Cleveland is in there for a strike. 0-1. Phelps, 351 batter with runners in scoring position. The pitch, chop foul. And it's nothing and two. Outfield playing deep and now starting to shade over to right, which is Phelps' opposite field. No shift on the infield, standard defense. No balls, two strikes. Jackson Cleveland trying to get OU to the finish line. The pitch, swing and a miss. He struck him out. 94-mile-an-hour fastball. Two outs in the ninth.
0: Well, but you're not out of the woods here if you're Cleveland, because the man striding to the plate is the SEC Player of the Year and the likely Golden Spikes Award winner, Daniel Jackson, the catcher for Georgia, who's already hit the third longest home run in this ballpark during a Men's College World Series. That chased Xander Mercurius in the eighth.
1: So here we go. Good on good. Oklahoma's closer against Georgia's best hitter. The pitch. He broke it off into the dirt, but a good block by LaChance. Runners stay put. One ball, no strikes.
0: And that's super important. The last thing you want to do if you're Oklahoma is give up a free 90 to both Georgia runners here, because then a base hit, it would

0: give Georgia the lead.
1: Left fielder Brendan Brock is playing very deep in left. He's only about 8 feet off the warning track.
0: Yeah, it's no doubles in the outfield, so a single will tie this game without a doubt.
1: One ball, no strikes. Cleveland will look back to second in the pitch. Breaking ball in there for a strike.
0: And John, I'll say this, that there is enough space with Walk, the center fielder, playing over towards right center. Even if there's a base hit through the infield into left center field, there's a non-zero chance Johnson could score from first.
1: One ball, one strike, two out, top of the ninth. The pitch. Didn't mean to go. He did not. On a fastball that came up high and tight, the bat came off the shoulder, but first base umpire Jason Bradley said no swing. It's 2-1. Third baseman Camden Johnson hugging the line at third. The 2-1 swung on, hit in the air to center field. Walk has it. Walk there. Walk's got it. Sooners win. The Oklahoma Sooners are 2-0, and they are headed to the bracket finals. An exciting 4-3 win over the top seed remaining in this NCAA tournament. Daniel Jackson hit it 103 off the bat, but he just got a little too far under it. And the Sooners celebrate, and Georgia tastes defeat for the first time in the NCAA tournament.
0: The Cinderella Sooner story continues to be written, John. This incredible postseason run has them into the bracket final and one win away for their second Men's College World Series finals in 4 years. Incredible.
1: And remember, every time OU has started 2-0, they have gone to the finals, winning two national titles and being runner-up here on this field 4 years ago. High fives all around for the Crimson and Cream of Oklahoma. A 4-3 decision over the Georgia Bulldogs, and our ninth inning was presented by Pint 9 Brewing Company in La Vista, Nebraska, celebrating 9 years of pouring Pint 9. Sooners win it. They're 2-0 in bracket two. Postgame coming up next from 1620 The Zone and the NCAA Radio Network. 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
1: 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The star of the night is the freshman, Xander Mercurius, career high in innings pitched, career high in strikeouts. And the young freshman making just his fourth start in college baseball is down on the field with Connor Happ.
5: That's right, John. We're here with Xander Mercurius. Xander, man, walk me through tonight. What's this been like for you?
8: It's been up and down, obviously. But, I mean, I'm happy that my team came out here and we showed them how we play OU baseball, you know. And I'm just happy to be here with my whole team, my whole family, and I'm just happy.
5: This is only your fourth start in the year, career high in innings, career high in strikeouts, and you did it here on the biggest stage tonight. What's that say about you?
8: I mean, I guess it says a lot. You know, I'm a guy who doesn't give up, and I can't do it without my teammates, and I can't do it without my coaches.
5: What's your mentality out there? Walk me through your sort of approach tonight against a tough Georgia lineup.
8: Just go attack. I know what I can do. I know my stuff, and I just conviction. Honestly, it's all it is, conviction.
5: How confident is that dugout right now?
8: Oh, we're confident, but we're also taking it day by day. You know, yesterday's dead. Today, we're going to celebrate this for a little bit, and then we're going to move on, and we're going to move on to the next.
5: Xander, congrats. You're moving on.
8: Thank you. Thank you.
5: John, back to you.
1: Congratulations to Xander Mercurius with his big brother watching on from the bullpen. We thought maybe we'd see both the Mercurius brothers in here tonight, but instead it was Jackson Cleveland. I'll tell you, Cleveland kind of struggled a little bit, had some issues with the curveball, but he made the big pitches when he had to, and he got Daniel Jackson to fly out. Fortunately, this ballpark plays pretty big. He just got a little bit under.
0: Yeah, I mean, total stones right there from Jackson Cleveland, and what a job that he did backing up Xander Mercurius. But I think the big story of this postseason for Oklahoma has been the two freshman pitchers in Cord Rager and Xander Mercurius, who have been dynamite overall. This was a tremendous performance. He downplayed his success tonight in that interview with Connor. He shouldn't. That was absolutely incredible against one of the three best home run hitting offenses in NCAA history. He gave up three solo shots in 7 1/3 innings in his fourth collegiate start. That's not just a hat tip. He deserves a standing ovation. That was a monumental performance. And who'd have thought that Oklahoma would be 2-0 and Georgia and Texas are going to play an elimination game tomorrow night? We thought they'd probably meet a second time, not like this.
1: Not like this. The key, though, was he did not walk anybody. I mean, he only walked two guys, and that's why Georgia wasn't able to stack runs together. Those bombs came. Yeah, sometimes it's okay to make a mistake like that as long as you're not allowing free bases. He was so in control.

0: But 7 1/3 sparkling innings. What a performance.
1: In his fourth start.
0: Yeah.
1: His fourth start. Sure, he's appeared in other games as well. But there's something about being on this stage in front of this many people, national television spotlight, playing that team.
0: And three of his starts are against Georgia Tech, the ACC regular season and tournament champion.
1: Two seed.
0: The Kansas Jayhawks, the Big 12 regular season and tournament champions.
1: 15th
0: and
1: seed.
0: And the Georgia Bulldogs, the SEC regular season and tournament champions.
1: Three seed.
0: That's who he started against. Three quarters of those games. And his team won two out of those three. Outstanding.
1: Be able to frame that one. And I'm sure we'll be talking about him in years to come.
0: Absolutely. He and Cord Rager give Oklahoma not just a chance to win this tournament, but to win future tournaments as well.
1: Fabulous freshman indeed. 4-3 is the final on our scoreboard, presented by Langfeld Overhead Door for your professional garage repair and installation needs. 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
1: When Mike and I return here to the Patera Landscaping broadcast booth, we'll kind of do a big picture look at what we have now remaining. We're down to just a handful of teams left. We've had another team go today. And we have got elimination games coming up tomorrow against some of the heavy hitters in this tournament. We'll preview those and more when we continue in association with 1620 The Zone. 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
13: 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It is double elimination, so they've got another shot at it, which changes our schedule tomorrow. We'll be with you at 6 o'clock tomorrow. As usual on these 10 o'clock-ish shows, we'll be on the radio until 11, just before 11. So if you're listening on the radio or if you're listening on the Odyssey app and you want to continue the conversation afterwards, or you just want to jump into the chat on YouTube just while we're going, go for it. 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

0: /929thegame and join the conversation. You can join the conversation with me. I'm Jason Longshore, and with Madison Cruz, who's riding shotgun tonight. What's up, Maddie?
1: Back again. I'm excited. I mean, we thought we had a really fun day of World Cup action, didn't we?
0: Well, we haven't had a win yet in the World Cup today. Three draws, and of course, the game that is at halftime right now between New Zealand and Iran is level at 1-1. We've had all the chaotic things, though, and it started with where we were earlier today. Atlanta Stadium, I almost said it. I'll try to abide by the rules for the World Cup. We were at Atlanta Stadium. It was an amazing, historic day for the World Cup, for Atlanta hosting its first World Cup match, and for one of the smallest countries to ever be at a World Cup, Cabo Verde. Their World Cup debut, they get a point against the team that I picked to win the whole tournament, Spain. A lot of people were with me on that train. They absolutely still could. Remember, Argentina lost their first game to Saudi Arabia in 2022, so anything can happen. The Spanish media would disagree with that right now, Maddie, because the hyperbole coming out of Madrid and Barcelona and Valencia, it is very loud, and it's in a lot of capital letters, and it's going to be on the front of a lot of newspapers that might be probably being printed right about now and being distributed. So what did you take away from Cabo Verde getting a scoreless draw with Spain?
1: I mean, I can safely say, I mean, even from this morning and, you know, getting ready, even talking on the morning shift, too, with everyone here on 92.9, I kind of thought that Spain would come out on top. I think Cabo Verde is a very good team. I think it's a very good team. I thought that a lot of people coming in thinking that it was going to be almost like a Germany and a Curacao. Yeah. I didn't believe it. I didn't think that would be the case. But I did think that Spain would get the win. I thought they would come out with 3 points. But I will say, as someone, and Jason, as you know me, I really do like to highlight and really like to praise and talk about especially defenders, center backs, back lines defensively. I know when we always use the phrase defense win championships in soccer, you know, that doesn't really factor in. It does, but it also doesn't, because you have to score goals to win games as well. I think in this matchup, though, the way that Cabo Verde played this game and the way that their identity is, this is a defensively organized team. And you look at some of the stats, 27 shots, 74% possession for Spain, over 800 passes for Spain. But, I mean, weren't able to find the back of the net. I think when you look at those, you think, oh, well, Spain dominated. Spain did this. I mean, they had Cabo Verde right on their heels. They didn't. Cabo Verde was completely fine defending every single moment that was coming their way. There were a couple of moments of maybe, oh, frantic moments, but I thought Cabo Verde, I mean, they are defensively organized. They are a very, very strong team. They're a team that is able to handle the mental moments in those and being able to handle not being able to be on the front foot a lot of times in the games. And they held their own. They held their own against a really strong Spain side, and Spain just couldn't find the back of the net.
0: Yeah, it creates a conversation because, I mean, who did dominate the game? Like, I can come up with 10 different things to tell you that Spain dominated the game, and I can also tell you that Cabo Verde knew that was going to happen, and they were prepared for it. And it kind of goes back to the post-game comments from the two coaches. Luis de la Fuente, now, he warned everybody yesterday that Cabo Verde was a very good team, a very organized team. We reiterated it here on AST last night. I told you in the build-up to this tournament, I told you in the build-up to this game, that this is not your average debutante in Cabo Verde. They were a very good defensive team in African qualifying. They got past Cameroon, which is never easy. This is a good team. Now, I think they're limited in the attack, and that's going to be a problem for them the later you go. The last tournament that was won by a team that was purely defensive was Greece in the Euros in 2004. It's just really hard to win the games you have to win later in the tournament if you can't score goals consistently. But you can get out of the group playing this way. And I think Cabo Verde can get out of this group, especially with what other results we've seen today. We'll talk about those in the next segment. I think when you get into this match, what I keep coming back to is –

0: Spain had a lot of the ball. Spain pinned Cabo Verde in, and you could say Cabo Verde willingly allowed themselves to be pinned in. But Spain didn't create enough danger out of that. And the crazy number that Opta's never had happened before since they've been tracking these things, going back to the 1966 World Cup. The starting striker for Spain, Mikel Oyarzabal, no touches in the first 30 minutes. Zero. You couldn't find him in the first 30 minutes. That shouldn't happen. And I thought the last 15 minutes of the first half, Spain got better. I thought Pedri got more involved. He got between the lines. He created some danger. But then the rest of the way, with Cabo Verde at times defending with a line of six and three midfielders in front of that, as the wingers drop back to help defend, you'd see Pedri get higher up the field. You'd see Rodri pop up on the left wing. You'd see Fabian Ruiz pop up next to the forward trying to create something. And they just couldn't until Lamine Yamal checked in. And that's when things started to turn, it felt like, for a little while. He was dangerous on the dribble, as you would expect. He created opportunities pretty quick with his involvement. I think he showed his rust as his time on the field went. He played, what, a little over 20 minutes, maybe? And the later it got, the more he struggled, because he hasn't played a competitive game in a couple of months now. But Cabo Verde did everything that they had to do against a team that is better and against a team that's the defending European champions. I think you have to, in my opinion, give Cabo Verde more credit than you yell at Spain. That's how I felt coming out of that game.
1: I agree with you. And I mean, obviously the conversation and a lot of the headlines are going to be, oh, Spain couldn't find the win. Spain couldn't do this. Spain couldn't do that. Instead,
0: you want some of the headlines?
1: Yeah, sure. Let's do it.
0: AS called it a shipwreck, which is kind of funny because Cabo Verde does have a lot with the coast and all that.
1: That's funny.
0: Marca called it a disaster. AS also described Spain as soulless and powerless. Mundo Deportivo called it catastrophic. Sport said Spain lacked clarity. That's the nicest thing they've said. The manager, the players came out of it. They weren't panicking, at least publicly. They weren't happy and didn't really say a whole lot to the media, but that's understandable after a draw like this.
1: Yeah.
0: I really feel like it was more of a story of Cabo Verde being better than Spain being bad. Spain wasn't great, but Cabo Verde was great in what they did, and I think they have to be given credit.
1: I think so, too, and I think that's why you're seeing a couple more of those publications. I think there should be more of an emphasis on it. I think because, again, Cabo Verde had a game plan. They know the way that they're going to play. They know their strengths, and they completely leaned into it, and they didn't once waver from it, too, especially in a match like that. We talk about it all the time, and even when we talk about field positioning, we talked a lot with the U.S. men's national team. Spain had a ton of it. Spain completely pinned Cabo Verde into their defensive third. Almost the entirety of the game was played in the defensive third for Cabo Verde and the Blue Sharks. But you never saw the shoulders drop. You never saw heads being hung low. You never saw that from Cabo Verde. It was always, all right, get back into it. Let's go. There were so many times when they would be able to find a breakthrough in the attack. And immediately after you had Spain able to collect it, they were able to regain possession there. Immediately, everybody signaling, get back. Everybody staying organized, getting back to the shape, getting back to what they need to do because they know the game plan. I think it's a credit to the organization of what Cabo Verde can do. And honestly, with Bautista and what he's done over there, being able to get everybody on the same page with it, because that is so difficult in this system too, because you want the ball. You want to be able to go forward. You want to be able to break through. Cabo Verde had a couple of moments. They just couldn't find the back of the net. That's going to be something going forward. I'm curious to see. But that's a credit to Bautista and the Blue Sharks and being able to still hold on to that structure and being able to completely commit to it as well.
0: We got to talk about the goalkeeper for Cabo Verde before we get a break. Vocinha, 40 years old. He plays in the Portuguese second division. He's valued at €40,000 on the transfer market. 89 caps, was nominated for the 2025 African Goalkeeper of the Year award. I saw the Senegal media, one of their outlets that covers the Senegal national team. Senegal knocked Cabo Verde out of the qualifying.

0: qualifying for 2018. That was the first time that Cabo Verde got really close to qualifying. They hadn't played in World Cup qualifiers for very long before that, but they got close, and Vilsinha was in goal. And the Senegal outlet that I was reading was talking about how upset he was at the end of that, because, and I guess some of the things he said after was he felt like that was his chance. That was his opportunity to go to a World Cup. He was 32. He thought, I'm not going to get this chance again. 8 years later, in game one in World Cup history for Cabo Verde, he has a worldie and makes some outstanding saves and was just so impressive all the way around at 40 years old.
1: I mean, first of all, I think I was at halftime. I think you told me that he was 40 years old, and yeah. I didn't believe you. I was like, what? I was like, no way, especially with the way he was playing. I mean, he was incredible. And I also, again, when we talk about backlines, we talk about defense, especially in football. I think when you look at a goalkeeper, I think we're going to talk about his saves. We're going to talk about the moments that he did have, but it's the way he led the team as well. You saw every moment he was able to hold on to the ball. He was being commanding in his box, in his 18, even when the play was happening ahead of him too. He was all over that, and that's what you need. And I mean, you saw the emotion after the game from him. I mean, in tears. I mean, celebrating with the entire team. I mean, that's what this is about. That's what the World Cup is about. Moments like that, you know, getting the chance to see the entirety of Atlanta Stadium at the end of the game start to chant and root for Cabo Verde in the end to try to find something. That's what this is about. Like that honestly, to me, I don't think it hit me that the World Cup was actually here in our backyard. I think until that moment, I think I just started laughing at one point because I was like, this is unbelievable. This is insane. And we got to witness it. That's incredible.
0: Crazy, crazy day at the Benz / Atlanta Stadium. We'll talk more about that match here in just a little bit. But we'll get you caught up on everything else that's happened in the tournament today as well. Iran and New Zealand, 51st minute, still 1-1 in that one out in Los Angeles. Every other game today finished as a draw, but some interesting tales to tell. We'll do that on the other side of the break. It's Atlanta Soccer Tonight, live on 92.9 The Game and the Odyssey app.
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0: Welcome back, Atlanta Soccer Tonight, live on 92.9 The Game and the Odyssey app. It's been a wild day at the World Cup, and Madison Cruz and I are trying to make sense of it. Didn't even get to what's on tap, which is brought to you, as always, by our friends at Michelob Ultra, the official beer sponsor of FIFA World Cup 26. It kind of sets the scene for what we're going to talk about here in the segment as well, because Group H has turned into sheer chaos, just like the match that's going on right now has, as New Zealand adds a second goal. They're up 2-1 on Iran. The Argentines celebrating Tim Payne are probably very excited at the moment because they've adopted New Zealand. We'll talk about this one in a minute. But Group H has turned chaotic as well. It is the second group now in the tournament, and we'll see what happens with this game tonight. It's the second group that has everybody on 1 point, because later in the day, after Cabo Verde got their historic draw, Uruguay and Saudi Arabia finished in a 1-1 draw. So what's on tap in Group H is Spain back here in Atlanta on Sunday to play Saudi Arabia, who looked much better than I expected. Cabo Verde, who looked much better than anybody in the world expected. They are playing Uruguay in Miami, which today was a heavy Spain crowd, but it wasn't exclusively Spain. In Miami, it was pretty much exclusively Uruguay. So I am curious to see how the Cabo Verdeans make their way to South Florida for that game on Sunday. I think that's the 6 o'clock game on Sunday. The game here with Spain and Saudi Arabia is at noon. As big as match day one was in this group, match day two will be even bigger and crazier. But let's talk about the rest of the day in the World Cup today. Belgium 1-1 with Egypt. It was Mo Salah's birthday. He turned 34 today. Set up Egypt's goal, picked out Emin Ashour on the edge of the box. He took a touch, drove it low into the bottom left. First international goal for Ashour. Egypt's fastest ever World Cup goal. Salah has 3 goal contributions in his 3 career World Cup matches. Pretty good birthday present to himself. But Belgium were unbeaten in their last 7 World Cup openers before tonight, and they found a way to stay unbeaten. It wasn't pretty, but they get the goal from Romelu Lukaku in the 66th minute. He comes off the bench in the 66th minute, and then he's involved in creating an own goal. Mohamed Hani puts it into the back of the net. Pretty good substitution appearance for Lukaku. Belgium couldn't find a winner. De Bruyne hit the outside of the post with a free kick late. I mean, it's kind of a tough one to read, Maddie, because Egypt, to me, was very disappointing in the African Cup of Nations earlier in the year. They've always been that team that has a lot of talent but doesn't produce anything. I put Egypt and Cote d'Ivoire in that category often, where they have so much talent and they don't win as much as you kind of think that they would. But this is a good result against a good Belgium team that's in the top 10, even if they're older and this golden generation hasn't been as golden as people thought it would be. Belgium came in as the favorite for a reason, and they didn't leave as the favorite. They didn't look good enough to get the win.
1: I feel like it's interesting, especially with today, you're getting a lot of those results where you think it's going to go one direction and then you're proven, I think, completely wrong in another. I feel like that's kind of in the nutshell too, but hey, it's the World Cup. Anything can happen. I mean, if a team is getting hot at the right time, then they're getting hot, and that's going to help them, I think, especially as you continue out the rest of the group stage. I think for Egypt, you're riding high on this result, especially you're able to find the opening goal. Belgium's able to come back and get the equalizer, obviously, but you're able to hold them still. You don't allow them to find the second. And now you move in with 1 point. And also, again, it's 1-2 with a lot of these matches being so even. I mean, it's a battle. I think especially for Belgium, you know, and my dad's not going to like this because he had Belgium kind of as his little dark horse, I think, riding through. And I don't know how he feels about this performance. I haven't had the chance to call him and talk to him about it. So that'll be a tomorrow thing. But yeah, I mean, it's one where I was also kind of shocked too. I mean, especially with the way Belgium played against the U.S. back in Atlanta in March, I was like, oh, wow. Okay. Yeah, this is a team to watch out for. And I don't know if you saw that today.
0: No, I don't think he did. I don't think he saw enough from them. I expect more. It wasn't good enough.

0: It wasn't really good enough for Uruguay either in the third game of the day. It finished 1-1. They had a great second half, but Saudi Arabia was really good for the first 45. They scored first. They took the lead into the break. I think one thing that we're seeing is a lot of games with teams coming back to get results. You know, we both talked about it coming into this tournament. We thought there'd be a lot of late goals because of the conditions and because of heat and teams that press and all that sort of stuff. But I think you're seeing a lot of results get overturned because of second half goals and late goals. I'll have to update my count. I did it yesterday in the run of the show. There were 8 goals in the last 15 minutes plus stoppage time going into the day. And I believe we've seen at least one from Uruguay was late. That would be the only one today. That was after the 75th. And that was the equalizer from Maxi Araujo. I thought Saudi Arabia's goalkeeper, Alois, was excellent. He made a couple of huge saves late in that one. And it's one of those games that's weird because Saudi Arabia should be very happy with how they started. They'll be disappointed in how it finished. I think they ran out of gas. And Uruguay will be disappointed in how they started, but happy about how they finished, but not happy about the result overall, because this is a game that you thought would win, and they could have taken control of the group. So every team's played 90 minutes in this group, and nothing is separating the teams.
1: I will say, though, today's been a great games for the goalkeepers of each of these teams, honestly. I mean, it's been fun, especially from the goalkeeping side. I think it creates another situation, too. I mean, Group B's dealing with the same thing, too. Everybody's level is still in that one. Everyone got the 1-1 draw in that group. So it's kind of the same in this one, too. Everything's even, and it makes the next couple of matches in the group stage really interesting. And I think maybe some conversations you weren't necessarily thinking you'd be having after these matches.
0: We'll talk about one conversation that I did not expect to be having after teams played their first game. We'll talk about that here in a second. But let's get everybody caught up on Iran and New Zealand. It's in the 61st, about to head into the 62nd minute. 2-1 New Zealand, and I said it coming in, and I watched the New Zealand Haiti match in the pre-tournament friendlies, and I was nowhere any close to being impressed by New Zealand. They were better against England in their 1-0 loss, but I would have never had New Zealand scoring 2 goals in a match in this tournament. And you have to give them some credit against an Iran team that, you know, it's a crazy situation for these players. And leave the politics and things that these players have nothing to do with. Leave that to the side. It's just a crazy situation where you've had to deal with all of this in the run-up, and there's no way it could have been a normal run-up. It's a very talented Iran team, and they also responded. They conceded first, and they responded and leveled it. We'll see if they can do that again. This game's been chaotic. But New Zealand at 2-1, both goals from Elijah Just, who has been really impressive to me. He plays for Motherwell in the Scottish First Division. I've really liked his game. Both goals were good. 26 years old for Elijah Just. He's got both for New Zealand. He's on a hat trick. Could he be leading the Golden Boot by the end of the night? That would be really not on my bingo card.
1: Oof, that would be wild. I will say, I really like Iran. I like the way that they play.
0: I was
1: really impressed with them. They're a good team. And I'm going to give my prediction, especially with the way this game ends. I think it's going to be another draw.
0: Wouldn't shock
1: how
0: me
1: many goals,
0: at all.
1: How many goals? I don't know. Because I could see this being crazy. Maybe we get like a 3-3 draw or something. But like, I think it's going to end in a draw. I think Iran's going to come back and is going to fight their way back in this one. I just think, because of New Zealand, and I feel like how inconsistent it's been, I feel like you're gonna get an equalizer here shortly.
0: My takeaway, and there's your equalizer right there off the post, 2-2, good shout. That's what happens on Atlanta Soccer tonight.
1: Yes.
0: the chaos, a great cross, an absolutely picture perfect cross. And then the header is off the inside of the post, no chance for the keeper to get to it. It's 2-2. That one was from Mohamed Moebi in the 64th minute. 2-2 out in Los Angeles, and another

0: Another game that has been chaotic. This tournament has been chaotic on multiple fronts with some great goals, some back and forth games, a couple of games that have gotten out of hand. Germany and Curacao, I talked about it yesterday. I think a lot of people took shots at Curacao because, yes, they gave up seven. It's not good. They did score a goal to level it, and you give them credit for that. This is a little bit of an expanded tournament where you will see some things like that happen for teams and players who have never played in a World Cup before. But what I'm seeing in this tournament is something that we talked about in the week before it got started. It feels like the gap between the teams is narrowing across the board. There's obviously outliers, and these things happen, but Spain is a favorite coming in. They were held to a draw by a tournament debutant. We've seen other good teams be held into tighter games than maybe we expected. And then we saw Tunisia last night. And Sweden were awesome. And this is the crazy thing about this Swedish team. I mean, it was a party at IKEA all night long because they score five. This attack is outstanding. They were, I think, the front three went for over $300 million in transfer fees ahead of last season. Alexander Isak remembered where the goal was. That's good. He's been injured a lot. I'm being mean, but he's been injured a lot for Newcastle, for Liverpool after leaving Newcastle. I'm still being mean. And
1: mean to me.
0: I am. It was intentional. But it's a good team. It's a very good attacking team. Now, Tunisia did not look good at all. Like, no shot.
1: No,
0: and the rumor started like this morning after I posted Morning Espresso about arguments between players and the coach and media and the coach. And there were rumors about the coach being fired after game one in the World Cup. There's reports that Federation officials were threatening to resign if he wasn't fired, Sabri Lamouchi. According to M6 and confirmed by Radio Mosaic FM, Lamouchi has been dismissed. He is no longer the coach, but this has not been made official yet. And according to Radio Mosaic FM, Harvey Renard is the leading candidate to take over this team. He's the one who was in charge of Saudi Arabia at the last World Cup and beat Argentina in the opener. He took France's women's team into the Olympics in 2024. He is a renowned manager. He's done really well with African and Asian national teams and getting teams to kind of punch above their weight, but I have never heard of a team that's going to play three games in a tournament, fire their manager after game one, and maybe have somebody come in from the outside to run the team in the other two games.
1: I am not going to lie to you. That was not on my 2026 FIFA bingo card. I was not expecting that at all. Because, I mean, I think even, what was it? I saw, like, a couple of things this morning, and I was like, okay, like, maybe. And then it kept getting more, and I said, oh, no. I said, oh, no, this is not happening. And I guess it is.
0: I guess.
1: I don't know. I mean, it would be absolutely wild. To have somebody come in from the outside, too, to, I think, come in for, like, the next two games as well, that's insane.
0: It's crazy. I mean, we're going to have to wait and see what actually gets done officially, and we're about to head to break. But I'll just give you the first two things that are the top results on X when you search for Sabri Lamouchi. The first one, and these are not in, like, time order. The first one is that he was unable to field the team that he truly wanted because certain federation members made him change his starting 11. The second one is a fight broke out at the end of the match between the coach's son and a Tunisian supporter. Security intervened and reportedly struck the supporter, who sustained minor injuries. The national team coach's son travels with the official delegation. He's been around the coaching staff, even though he's not officially part of the coaching staff. That's another one of these little elements that has probably rubbed some people the wrong way. This is what Tunisia is dealing with after a 5-1 loss to Sweden to open.

0: tournament. Welcome to the World Cup. It's always chaotic. Usually not quite this chaotic. Let's see if the 3-4-3 on the other side of the break is chaotic. We'll give you three standout performers from the day, four headlines, and three things that have made us smile as of late. All coming up on the other side of the break on Atlanta Soccer Tonight on 92.9 The Game and the Odyssey app.
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5: 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It's been all over the map. It will be all over the map the rest of this week. Tomorrow, 6 to 7:40. Then Wednesday and Thursday will be 10 o'clock starts on the radio. Then Friday, it'll be a U.S. men's national team post-game show from 6 to 8. Trying to get almost every one of the shows on YouTube and those 10 o'clock starts where we sign off on radio at 11, we continue on YouTube like we're going to do tonight. We'll take some questions. We will see what shenanigans are going on around the World Cup. We'll see if we can find out more about Sabri Lamouchi from Tunisia and see if he's still got a job or not. Madison Cruz has got Panini sticker packs to open, I think. Yes?
6: Not to open.
5: No,
6: not,
5: you've opened them all.
6: I did. But possibly some trades because I want some players.
5: I gotta separate my duplicates. We have a lot of work to do on the Panini stickers. But we can talk about that. We'll talk about all that on YouTube immediately after we sign off. But we've got a 3-4-3 to get through. Let's start with the standout performers of the day. The number one standout performer has to be Vocinha from Cabo Verde. He came into the match with, I think, about 50,000 Instagram followers. And
6: yes, it was 50,000. And now, so here's the updated number.
5: Okay, hold on. Let me explain how it got updated, because this is important, because this is the second time this has happened in this tournament. And the other player is playing right now for New Zealand, Tim Payne. So in Tim Payne's case, it was an Argentine streamer that's like, hey, this guy is the least known player in the tournament. Everybody go follow him. And he went from 4,000 followers to, I think he's over 4 million now. He's got more than the New Zealand national team itself. You've got Argentine clubs talking about signing him. It's chaotic. So in this case with Vocinha, it was a Brazilian streamer who actually, Kaze TV, they got the rights to broadcast the World Cup in Brazil. They got those away from Globo and the other major, like, usual channels. So Kaze TV goes on and they're like, oh, this guy's playing great. He's only got 50,000 Instagram followers. Go follow him. And now what is it?
6: It is 4.8 million.
5: Crazy. I mean, this is all nuts. real quick, just talk about what you saw from him today.
6: I mean, I think just class. I mean, seriously, I think it's what you get when you have an experienced keeper, I think, in a match like this. I mean, knowing the system, knowing exactly what needs to be done, especially against a team like Spain, knowing the expectation going in that, hey, you might need to be, your head needs to be on a swivel, especially against a team like Spain. And I think he handled every single moment with absolute class, with absolute just, I think also just athleticism, I think, in what he was able to do. I mean, some of the saves he was having were insane. The one where he just, like, leapt in the air and just pushed a ball over the crossbar, I think, like, three times in a game. I mean, it was wild. But, again, I will say I think his leadership in the back and what he did to

0: a lot of his communication there too. It all of it doesn't work if not every single person on that field is not talking, especially in that system. And again, you just love to see the emotion and everything that happened afterwards too. I mean, you just love it. You love seeing moments like that.
1: Two more standout performers from the day to complete the first line of the 3-4-3. Mo Salah from Egypt. 34th birthday, he set up Egypt's goal. He's got three goal contributions in his World Cup career. Now, Egypt is still looking for their first win in a World Cup group stage ever. But Mo Salah, I mean, he's been the one getting it done for them for so long. Can he get some help? We'll find out. They got two more games to try to get that first win. And if they get that win, they're going to go into the knockout round because 4 points will be enough to get you through. Number three on the standout performers, Mohamed Alawis, is the goalkeeper for Saudi Arabia. He had 9 saves. Uruguay had 28 shots in total, I think 22 of those in the second half, the most since 1974 in the World Cup. He's the reason why, because he made a couple of gigantic saves. He's the reason why Saudi Arabia got a point. So two top goalkeepers. Alawis is 34, not quite 40 years old, but two outstanding veteran goalkeepers for teams that we didn't expect we'd be walking away with a point today, and they did. All right, the four headlines of the day. Number one, Christian Pulisic. Limited in training, but he trained, and that's important. The U.S. men's national team star, he missed the second half of the win over Paraguay. Calf injury, and it's a kick. It's not a muscular strain. He had had an issue in training in the days prior where he took a knock in the calf. And then he got hit in the same spot, according to Tyler Adams. And Tyler Adams also told everybody to relax. So he was doing individual work on a stationary bike. Teammates trained normally. Pochettino said he was good. And the U.S. has got a little bit of time. They play on Friday, 3 o'clock, against Australia, who is also unbeaten in Group D. We'll have to wait and see what Pulisic's status is going to be, but I would imagine that he's going to play. And that leads me to the second headline. This is interesting because there's been a lot of talk coming into this tournament, and yes, some in the U.S. media have maybe fueled this. Australia has been dismissed by a lot of the media. I think the U.S. should win. I think they're favored in this game, and there's a reason for that. But maybe some have been a little overly strong about Australia being weak, and they showed that they're not against Turkey. Their assistant coach, Hayden Fox, he said, I'm not going to tell these guys not to pay attention to what people are saying on social media. Maybe he's actually like clipping things and sending it in the group chat, because there could be a few bulletin board material things, because Turkey gave them some bulletin board material. And Nesteri Irankunda, who scored the first goal for Australia, he said after the game, where Turkey's captain, Hakan Kalhanoglu, said that they were more talented, Irankunda said, it did blank off a few boys, but at the end of the day, these guys can talk all the blank. We don't really care. They might be saying the same about the U.S. media, huh?
0: I think so. I mean, listen, I said it on the morning shift this morning. Australia, the result shocked me, because it's not the fact that Australia is a very talented side. I mean, they wouldn't have been in the World Cup if they weren't a talented side.
1: They're good. Yeah, they're good.
0: And it was one for me where I hadn't seen a lot of them, so I honestly just didn't know what to expect. It was one where I was just more curious what we would see from Australia. I will say, I mean, the attack that they have, I mean, it is mm-hmm. lethal. I mean, especially, you do not want to get caught in a foot race, especially with the attack that they have. And so, yeah, I mean, I don't think that for 1 second, listen, the USA, it's one thing, I think, especially from that Paraguay matchup, you're riding high on that momentum. Now Australia is too. I do think it's going to be a battle. I think it's going to be a battle. And I don't think it's going to be an easy game. But I think, especially when you're looking at it too, with everything else, I think if the U.S. continues to click the way that they've been clicking, and I think if you continue to follow that momentum in, they should get the result against Australia. But Australia, too, I mean, they're also riding on a high. I think it's a matchup where you have both teams really just driving home. They're riding off wins. It'll be an interesting one. I'm curious to see how it all falls and where things go from there.
1: We've got shenanigans in New Zealand and Iran. Iran trying to get something out.

0: out of a collision where the guy ran face first into a New Zealand player's shoulder, which didn't end well for him, but there was not an elbow thrown. We'll talk more about this game coming to its conclusion on YouTube when we're done. Two more headlines. Neymar, he's still not training with Brazil. Draw for Brazil against Morocco in their opener. Neymar is reportedly going to get new imaging tests on his calf. He has not rejoined the team collective training. They're hoping that he'll be able to come back for game three against Scotland. They were hoping initially it was going to be game two. It's not. So it's not looking great for Neymar at the moment. Brazil needs help that goes beyond Neymar, and we'll see what they end up doing. Carlo Ancelotti's got to get that team a little bit stronger defensively, because I thought they started poorly, although they finished well, but they started poorly against Morocco. Number four, I'm excited about this, especially with our time change. I can watch the game and be completely unhinged. Argentina's debut tomorrow in Kansas City. The defending champions face Algeria tomorrow night, 9 o'clock Eastern time. Lionel Scaloni was at the stadium today for a press conference. He said the team's confident. They're in a good moment. He confirmed that Dibu Martinez, with the broken fingers, is going to be able to go. And Julian Alvarez is also going to be able to go. He also said directly that Spain's result today is a reminder that there are no easy opponents. He brought up Cabo Verde, brought up the Spain match unprompted. He went through it himself in the last World Cup, losing to Saudi Arabia in game one. None of these games are easy, and Argentina will get their title defense started tomorrow night at 9 o'clock. All right, three things that make us smile quickly. I'm going to start with number one, Cabo Verde. They committed just one foul in the 90 minutes against Spain. That's impressive just in and of itself. But to do that when you're defending as much as they did, and to have to make some of the tackles that they did, so impressive. I'm not the one who's usually super excited about the defending, but they did a great, great job with it. Number two, I think Vocinha and just the whole story about him, and we shared a clip from the Mix Zone on Soccer Down Here. Go check that out, where he was talking about his grandparents and talking about his mom. I was doing a little bit of research. He couldn't get his mom in, unfortunately, because of kind of the late start on the visa process and also the cost of the visa process. Hopefully that could potentially change, especially if they make a knockout round game. But his story is just fascinating, that he's still going at 40 years old. His dad wanted to name him after Jorge Valdano, the legendary Argentine striker. That couldn't get done for some reason with just the naming authorities or whatever in Cabo Verde. So he went with a Brazilian player, Josimar. His real first name is Josimar. And Josimar scored two of the best goals you'll ever see at a World Cup in the 1986 World Cup for Brazil, a fullback who attacked like crazy. So this guy gets named after an attacking fullback, and he ends up playing goalkeeper and has one of the most historic days. I'm going to leave number three for you, Maddie. Just the fact that all this today, the entire world was talking about something that happened in a stadium that we get to call home on a regular basis.
1: I will say it was really cool. I think especially for it to happen at Atlanta Stadium, a place where we go all the time for Atlanta United, for so many other big matches, and getting the chance to have that moment. I think, you know, sitting in the press box, getting to just take it in. I think I took a big deep breath before the game actually kicked off, because it was just like a wow. I know for me personally, it was a big moment. I mean, it's something I never thought would happen, and here we are. It's like, it's one where I don't think I'm going to get emotional about it yet. I think it'll hit me later on down the line, but like, not going to lie to you, like it, I don't know. Today was really cool. I think especially having that moment and that historic moment between Spain and Cabo Verde today, that was really special. That was fun.
0: We'll talk more about how cool it was over on YouTube. And yeah, I think it's going to hit me when all this is done after that semifinal. It's been a wild ride, and we've got seven more games coming in Atlanta. Maddie and I are going to stay on the YouTube channel for 92.9. It's youtube.com/929thegame. 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If you're catching us on the podcast, thank you. And we will be back tomorrow from 6 to 7:40 to get you caught up on everything in the World Cup. Adios, everybody.

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What up? What's happening, good people? A fresh installment of Westwood One Sports Tonight coming right at you with the youngest in charge, Vanell Willingham, taking you up to 3 a.m. Eastern Time. Boy, do we got a heck of a lot to get into. It's one of those nights where when you get breaking news, you tear up the rundown. It's one of those nights where we were going to lead things off talking World Cup. We were going to talk about the old NBA Finals. I see our guy Will the Thrill Dalton's got his Carolina Hurricanes gear on here tonight after they were victorious last night in the Stanley Cup Final. We will get to all of that. We'll get to the NBA as well. Law Murray going to join us coming up top of the 2 o'clock hour on the East Coast. But right now, we got to get into what is very clearly to me the most important story right now in the world of pro sports. We have the latest chapter in what seems like the final.

via college football permanently by going through the legal process the way that they were. I don't know what happened. I'm assuming that this is what caused all of this. First and foremost, can I get the news out to you like a good host? Texas Tech quarterback Brennan Soresby now plans to enter the NFL supplemental draft, putting an end to the fight that he and Texas Tech had been putting up for the past couple of months here. There was a big piece of news that broke earlier this afternoon that I think really influenced what ultimately happened here today. The Big 12 said, okay, Texas Tech, you want to play petty, Coach McGuire and Brennan Soresby, you want to play victim here, you want to go the legal route here to try and get this young man to be able to play college football, I got something for you. First and foremost, we knew, or I don't know how you all feel about it. I knew at least, I had faith is what I'll say, that college football and really society winning in this situation. What do I mean by that? Despite him entering this supplemental draft, I do not believe that there was going to be an actual avenue to him playing this season. I know what the temporary injunction state, but what we saw earlier today shows you just how far the Big 12 and really the rest of college football was willing to go to not allow this to happen. The Big 12 earlier today sued Texas Tech. The league filed a federal lawsuit in the Northern District of Texas earlier this afternoon, seeking both a declaratory judgment and an injunctive relief to allow the league the authority to punish Brennan Soresby. So here's the thing. That suit also acknowledged, you know, really the toxicity of the move and just how frowned upon it was by everybody that's anybody when it comes to the world of college football. Big 12 was basically saying, hey, this is something that's unprecedented. Us not being able to enforce our conference's rules that we put in place, sorry, I agree with the Big 12, is ludicrous. It's the bottom line. Now, initially this morning, right, even with this lawsuit, there was still a layer of ambiguity to Brennan Soresby in his future for the 2026 season. I can sit here and tell you what I thought, and I feel like a lot of the general public felt this way as well. I just, for the life of me, no matter what any judge said, I always felt that there was never going to be a scenario in which Brennan Soresby actually got to play, you know, during the 2026 season. And if he did, it would have been, I mean, damn near a death blow to the integrity of college football and college athletics. And what it really did potentially was open up Pandora's box to really allow the inmates, for lack of a better term, the inmates to run the asylum. That's not ultimately what happened here, because Brennan Soresby said, you know what? I'm cool. I'm going to end this fight. I'm not going to fight the good fight any longer. And the reality is, in this situation, I think this is a big win for college football that Brennan Soresby and Texas Tech is actually choosing to stand down in this situation. I think it's a massive win. Because like I said, if this would have continued to play out through the court system, the more and more time that passed without legitimate clarity on the situation, like I said, I think it would have been a death blow for the integrity of college football. But here's the thing. College football is a winner in the short term. The Big 12 is a winner in the short term. But the bottom line is, what this situation showed, despite Brennan Soresby copping out and going to the supplemental draft, there is still a major, major dark cloud to me that hangs over the landscape of college athletics. We saw it with the Trinidad Chambliss situation. For whatever reason, the rules that have been put in place by each conference, they do not matter when it comes to the court of law. That's what we've learned with this Brennan Soresby situation. That is what we learned with Trinidad Chambliss. Despite the rules and guidelines that are set by each respective conference, despite the guidelines that are put in place by the NCAA, if you do not agree with the ruling, the appeals process
and the ability to play throughout the appeals process

really makes it to where, like I said a moment ago, the inmates run the asylum, so to speak. If you don't agree with the ruling, if you don't agree with the rule that you broke, if you don't agree with the punishment that your respective conference or the NCAA tries to levy down on you, what Brendan Sorsby showed you and what Trinidad Chambliss showed you, all you got to do is go to a judge, get the law involved, call 12. That's all you got to do. You'll be fine. You get them involved and everything is okay. Like I said, NCAA to me, college football to me, winners in the short term, but in the long term, I still don't think that the final resolution of this situation, I don't think it dissuades anybody or you know, I don't think it stops anybody from trying to go this route. What, like, because look, they've showed you what it is and what it ain't, so to speak. There really isn't a governing body in college football that has authority over the sport. Like, that's the major problem here that still exists, despite Brendan Sorsby deciding, you know what, Slim, this is not a fight that I'm going to fight. And I think it's fascinating, too, man, because, hey, there was some fight they were prepared to go to battle with, right? That was some war that they were ready to wage, so to speak, right? Talking about Texas Tech against not just the Big 12 at this point, but the rest of college football. The other piece of it is this, the bigger picture item here, to me. And really the other overhanging thing that makes you scratch your head and honestly just hope and pray that the sport is able to withstand it, that other sports are able to withstand it. This situation, again, shows that sports gambling ultimately is going to end up being detrimental to the integrity of pro and college sports. Even with Brendan Sorsby deciding to declare and go to the supplemental draft, are you guys awake yet? I know it's 11 o'clock at night on a Monday night. I know we ain't got no ball tonight to watch, but are you awake yet? What do you mean by that, Linnell? What do you mean, are we awake yet? Are we awake as sports fans? Do we understand the significance, and damn that word, the stranglehold, huh? The stranglehold that sports gambling has on the pro game and on the college game each and every year for the past 5-6 seasons, ever since the major push of sports gambling, there has been a major conspiracy each and every year. I continue to believe this Brendan Sorsby situation is the tip of the iceberg. We're going to hear, whether it's college basketball, college football, NFL, NBA, you can bet your ass this is not the last we've heard of sports gambling scandals. The NCAA was, I guess, essentially able to overcome this. What's to stop it from happening again? What is to stop it from happening again? And I love the sports gamble as much as the next man does. You know what I'm saying? And I'm broke, but I love me a little $5 parlay. I get it. Y'all know it. There's a different adrenaline rush. There's a different dopamine release when you're watching a game that you got a little bit of action on, baby. It just hits different. It does. So I know some people are going to say, damn it, Linnell. You know, sports betting is messed up sports. It's ruined the integrity of it. It's not fun anymore. All we care about is, you know, guys hitting player props. It's all these pro sports leagues and college leagues care about as well. Because do you see the mega contracts that the NFL has, that the NBA has with all these sports gambling companies? It is a part of the game now. The trial and error period with sports gambling is over. We're here. We got 2 feet in the water at this point. We're past the point of dipping your toe in and testing the waters. Every major sport, college, professional, is in bed with a sports betting book, with a sports betting company. And guess what? I think all the sports, from a financial standpoint,

0: are better off for it. I get why they're in bed with them. I would be too. You kidding me? I'm not faulting the NFL or the NBA or college football or college basketball or anything. I'm not sweating them for being in bed with these sports gambling companies. I'm not. I totally understand it from a business perspective. I totally understand it from a financial perspective. But the bottom line is, man, when is enough going to be enough? What is the scandal? What is the scandal? What's going to be the straw, so to speak, that breaks the camel's back? Because I'm telling you, this is not the last sports gambling scandal that we're going to hear of, man. Brendan Sorsby, to me, just the tip of the iceberg. Why do I feel that way? And this is where you all can kind of put your thinking caps on right here and really bear with me here for a second, man. Everybody in the room, everybody listening, however you're consuming is here tonight, here on Westwood One Sports Night. You can check us out on YouTube. Just search Westwood One Sports Night. You can stream us there as well as live on X as well. 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It is at NELL_BTP. Let's look at this from a very, you know, human perspective for a second. Let's just kind of put it in the layman's terms, right? To me, the biggest problem and why I think we will continue to see more and more sports gambling scandals, just think about it in its most simplistic terms. How in the hell do you police this? That's the thing that I can't for the life of me think about. How do you police this? How do you prevent insider trading? How do you do it? It's virtually impossible. I don't know the exact route and methods that each of these sports gambling companies go through to kind of vet what bets are placed and where they're coming from. But I feel like it's just too damn easy if, say, I got a cousin that plays for my local Washington Wizards, and I know, you know, that he's got an ankle. He's probably only going to give it a go in the first quarter tonight. If somebody places, I know they get flagged, right, if somebody places like $10,000 on the under on somebody's minutes. But like, say it's a star. I feel like it's more difficult to police with the stars of the league. And when you think about this situation, this is by far the most prominent college athlete to get caught up in this, which is why they were going to do their damnedest to make an example of Brendan Sorsby. Totally. The other piece of it is this, right? It's super difficult to police, but with the stars of this league, look at what happened in the National Football League with Calvin Ridley. We're going to talk about that situation as we roll throughout this opening hour of the program. But like, that was a prominent guy. And I know that he ended up being, you know, found innocent, but I just, for the life of me, I can't believe that Shohei's interpreter was the only, you know, the show had no knowledge of his interpreter putting in these bets. My whole point of it is like, yeah, these sports books can flag it when a bet comes in that's unusual, but like at the end of the day, how do you get to the bottom of it? How do you actually police it? The stars of this league, the stars of these pro sports leagues, are probably, to me, the dudes that when they do this, those are the guys that's probably most difficult, you know, to govern, to police. But moving forward, man, I can't help but think that despite the big win today for college football, for now, this is not the last we've heard of sports gambling sagas. And big win for college sports, I guess, and a major, major win for the Big 12 Conference, who I respect, man. The Big 12 told you straight up, hey, we're not going out without a fight. Brendan Sorsby losing the remainder of his eligibility, not going to be able to play during his final season of college football, not going to get the NIL money he was slated to get from Texas Tech. He's a big fat loser in this situation. I'll tell you the biggest loser in this Brendan Sorsby saga next here on Westwood One Sports Night. 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
10: Go.

installment of Westwood One Sports Night. Will the Thrill Dalton, our super producer for the night. Everyone send our well wishes to our pal Denton Day, who is dealing with a little bit of a flu situation. Our guy who really misses shows for being sick. I don't think anyone was really, except for me, missed shows for being sick to this point. He is a little under the weather. So send your well wishes to him. Oliver Popular back in the saddle with us. He's not scouting the future talent of Major League Baseball. He's behind the glass taking your calls at 310-840-4910. Top story of the night, Brendan Sorsby in Texas Tech backing down. He is going to apply for the supplemental draft and forego his final year of eligibility. More importantly to me, forego that NIL money that Texas Tech was putting together to make sure he brought his talents back to the university. To me, though, despite Brendan Sorsby missing out on his final year of eligibility, despite him missing out on the opportunity, you know, to get that NIL money, to me, Texas Tech is clearly the biggest loser in this situation. Are you kidding me? For them to put their reputation as a university on the line the way that they did, for them to stick their neck out and ruin their reputation as a university the way that they did for Brendan Sorsby, all for him to say, you know what? Never mind. I'm going to the NFL. It's the equivalent, and excuse my analogy here. They were basically, when you think about the potential consequences

that was facing Texas Tech as a university. The Big 12 suing them. Other schools on the schedule not wanting to play games against them. This is something that would have just been detrimental, not just for the football program at Texas Tech, but for every athletic program at Texas Tech. Earlier today, in a volleyball match, damn it, the University of Michigan called off a game against Texas Tech. Nobody wants to be in the same arena as those whiny, excuse-making cheaters. This was the equivalent. Texas Tech was basically willing to commit murder for freaking hire. That's like somebody, it's like Texas Tech and Soresby agreeing to murder for hire, and then all of a sudden, you know, when you really got your mind locked in on taking the person out, the person paying you goes, eh, I don't want you to kill him anymore. It's too late. To me, this was, I don't know, man. This is a horrible look for Texas Tech as a university, and I believe Soresby's decision to enter the NFL and go to the supplemental draft, I don't think it means the end of potential punishment for Texas Tech. You made your bed, Texas Tech. You got to lay in it. The fact that they were really willing as a university to go to these lengths should tell you everything you need to know. I'm telling you, the fact that they were willing to stick their neck out the way that they were for this young brother, I think it's a horrible look still to me for the organization, man, for the program of Texas Tech. It's still a major black eye. As we found out earlier, I was shocked. I believe it was Yahoo Sports that had the story, man. I was almost, like, my jaw dropped, thinking, like, damn, it's that serious, huh? Yahoo Sports put it out earlier that, and I'm going to find the exact tweet. I believe it was University of Michigan's volleyball program not playing against Texas Tech, canceling a game against Texas Tech as a result of their fight that they tried to fight for Brendan Soresby, man. This is a messy, messy situation. But clearly to me, the university is the biggest loser in this situation. I wonder, moving forward, like, are people going to turn a blind eye to this? Is, I guess, the question that I have. Are people going to forgive Texas Tech for what they were willing to do? And here's the thing. I don't want to understate it. Like, that's why I used the murder for hire reference. Not that there's anything funny about murder for hire, but you just get how serious that is. Texas Tech going through with this and trying to allow him to play would have been detrimental to the integrity of college athletics, guys. Their willingness to go through with it, it's damn near a suicidal move for college athletics, man. It shows that the inmates run the asylum. That's the problem. That's the problem. So, I am first and foremost, like, I'm happy for college athletics, because Pandora's box that this would have opened up, the different rabbit holes that we would have had to go down if they really tried to, you know, go through with this. I mean, we could have been talking about the same thing from here to the start of the damn college football season. And I think what I appreciate now in him doing it now is the lack of clarity. The lack of clarity that we wouldn't have had if, you know, Soresby didn't choose to declare for the supplemental draft. Because we would have been debating, you know, his eligibility. His eligibility would have been a fight through the court system from now all the way up, you know, until the start of the college football season. Like, it would have been, am I gassing it up? Like, to me, this would have been the number one story in college football going into the season. If it was something, and I know we got, you know, how are the quarterbacks going to perform? You know, how is Lane Kiffin at LSU? There's plenty of things and plenty of storylines

0: to me, this would have been the big one. This would have been the big one if it would have played out to where they tried to fight this thing, you know, through the court system. What is next when it comes to Brendan Sorensen? That's what I think is the fascinating thing. First and foremost, right? I don't believe, and Will, bear with me here, because this is probably the first time you're hearing me say this. I don't want you to think I'm some insensitive monster. But the reality is, right, I don't believe Brendan Sorensen is a victim in this situation. And my major issue for the entirety of this process was Texas Tech as a university trying to paint him as such. And the reason they were trying to paint him as a victim, to me, I think that is the more sloppy, trifling, nasty part of it all. It wasn't about Brendan Sorensen getting the help he needed. It wasn't about Brendan Sorensen needing for his mental well-being to be able to play. It wasn't about that. It was about the relevancy of the Big 12 when it comes to the college football playoff. Let's make no mistake about it. The rest of the teams in this conference are hot garbage. Bottom line. And you take Brendan Sorensen off of that team, Texas Tech all of a sudden isn't in the college football playoff conversation. Did I sum it up right through?
1: Nah, that's it, man. And it is a double loss for them. It is a double loss because you get the reputation of doing all of this or attempting it, and now you stink.
0: And now you suck.
1: A lot
0: now
1: more than what
0: ass.
1: You would have.
0: You know?
1: Yeah. Because he was going to be like a top three guy, potentially, according to some reports.
0: That's what I think is sort of the most fascinating thing moving forward is, like, how do we judge him relative to – do we compare him to the 2027 class, or now that he's in the supplemental class, do we compare him to who would have came out here in 2026? Because that's where it gets fascinating. But you're –
1: I guess you have to do 26.
0: I guess you have to. But you're – if I'm not mistaken, of the mindset of like, hey, to me, the damage for Texas Tech has already been done. The fact that you even showed that you were willing to go this route, that's basically giving a big middle finger to the rest of the people that make up the Big 12, the rest of the teams that make up this conference. And really, like the SEC showing you, it's a middle finger to all the college football, guys.
1: And you can't put the You can't put that toothpaste back in the tube. Like, it's not going to happen. Right. Like, it's done. And like, it just double loss for the Red Raiders.
0: Yeah, it is. The chat is on fire right now. The one night I choose to look at the chat, I mean, they're in shambles tonight. 310-840-4910 is the number here on Westwood One Sports. And if you're just now joining us, lead story of the night. The white flag being raised by Brendan Sorensen. Can I throw? Am I allowed to say Brendan Sorensen and Texas Tech? That's the other thing I guess we didn't decipher. Do you think this was a Texas Tech move or a Brendan Sorensen move? Do you think the university guided him to say, "Hey, Slim, just go apply for the supplemental. We ain't gonna fight this fight anymore." Or do you think Sorensen came to him and said, "All right, I'm going pro."
1: I think it was Sorensen's camp. I mean, Texas Tech they wanted to have him.
0: You know,
1: I mean, they went through all this.
0: That's true. So why would they recommend it? I think, and what we hit on kind of to start the show, Thrill, and this to me is what's fascinating about it all, the Big 12's decision to call the law, as I like to say, and go to the judges on this, that was the straw that broke the camel's back. That's why I think we're at this place right now. So you're right. It probably... That's why I kind of look at it, Will, and I go, well, maybe Texas Tech thought, okay, if they suing us, maybe we're can we is it worth this fight in court? My perspective now, Will, is like this: you might as well have just went through with it. We're nowhere near the deadline. We still got one more week before he officially had to declare. I would have went through. You've already. Which I love the phrase you use, Will. The toothpaste is already out the tube. Damn it, you can't do anything. The ketchup is already on the bun, baby. It's, you stepped out there.

0: It might have actually been a smart move by Brennan Sorsby and his camp. Maybe.
1: More time for a pro day, more time to prepare yourself.
0: And just
1: for
0: not
1: this draft
0: having to go
1: NFL.
0: Through not having to go through any more scrutiny than what you already have. I mean, he's gonna get scrutiny, but if they would have tried to either fight this, or let's just say there wasn't that much of a fight and he played, he was gonna have to hear it every week. It's just his agent, camp, whoever probably just said, dude, just somebody's gonna pick you up.
1: Help us out.
0: Do it.
1: Help us out here, man. There are so many layers to this conversation, man. That is what is fascinating about it. If you're just joining us, Brennan Sorsby, the Texas Tech quarterback that broke the gambling rules in college athletics the way that we've never seen a Division I player do. He is not going to continue this legal fight in court with the university. He now intends to enter the NFL supplemental draft ahead of the 26th season. That, according to ESPN's Pete Thamel. Sorsby, if you're not familiar with the situation, admitting to placing bets on a variety of sports. He has completed an inpatient rehab for a gambling addiction, but the NCAA denied his request for reinstatement back in May. But last week, a Texas judge granted him a temporary injunction in early June. A temporary injunction allowing him to be eligible for this college football season. The Big 12 Conference, having none of it, their response to that this afternoon was to sue Texas Tech University. And now, as we sit here getting ready to turn the page into June the 16th, we finally have an end to this saga. Brennan Sorsby going to give up his final year of eligibility, give up the NIL money, and he is going to the National Football League by way of the 2026 supplemental draft, which is at the end of July. The question is this. Sorsby clearly eligible for the supplemental draft. Will he be suspended by the National Football League? I want to get to the bottom of that next here on Westwood One Sports Tonight. 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
2: Patrick Mahomes is the NFL's first $500 million man. The future Hall of Famer has a new deal with the Chiefs worth over $500 million. Coming off major knee surgery, will the three-time Super Bowl champ still have the Mahomes magic to live up to the contract? Westwood One Sports.
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Taking you coast to coast, Youngest and Charles and L. Willingham rocking out with you. Big story of the night, Brennan Sorsby, the Texas Tech quarterback who was caught gambling on over, I don't want to get the number wrong, was it on over, 90 games? Bet on pro sports and college sports, 40 bets involving Indiana when he was a freshman, approximately $90,000 bet on pro and college sports. He was set to be punished by the Big 12. He decided to counter and appeal their decision, and a judge in Lubbock, Texas, granted him a temporary injunction last week, making him eligible for this year. But the Big 12 decided today they were going to sue Texas Tech, and to me, that is the straw that broke the camel's back. Now, Brennan Sorsby going to take his talents to the National Football League, bypassing his final year of eligibility, putting the NIL money on hold, forfeiting, foregoing it. The question is now for me, and I want you all to line up on the phones with this, at 310-840-4910. Is Big Roger Goodell, is Roger going to suspend Brennan Sorsby? 310-840-4910. Is he going to suspend Brennan Sorsby? To me, it's a very obvious decision that's got to be made here, right? It's a very obvious decision that's got to be made here. Brennan Sorsby must be suspended for the entirety of his rookie season, if you're asking me. Like, if you're Roger Goodell and you really want to prove a point here, which you should, that this is not acceptable, that this is not going to be tolerated, he should be suspended by the National Football League. I think his entire rookie season is in jeopardy of being stripped and taken away from him. Bottom line. And here's the thing. Why do I think Roger Goodell is going to go so hard? Why am I assuming that this is going to be something that, you know, that faces a stiff punishment? Because we have precedent. We have precedent. Calvin Ridley, during 2022, spring of 2022, was suspended indefinitely for betting on NFL games. Calvin Ridley, not suspended for 2 games or 5 games or 8 games, suspended indefinitely. He had to apply to be reinstated. So if he gets a suspension from Roger Goodell that says he is suspended indefinitely, let me tell you where that opens up another potential problem here. What if he didn't learn his lesson? What if he gets caught gambling again? Then what? Is this then a lifetime ban? Because that's the thing about indefinitely, brother. Indefinitely, there is no set timeline. It's until I think you'd have learned your lesson. I remember in football, I skipped out of my reading log in 7th grade for an entire week. I was all geeked up on Kool-Aid, making bad decisions, y'all. I'm telling you. You know what my coach Lee said with the Montgomery Village Chiefs? You run around that baseball backstop till I tell you to stop. Run around it indefinitely, Coach Lee said. So when we talk about indefinitely, ladies and gentlemen, this is a different set of circumstances. And look, the Calvin Ridley thing, as I'm pulling up the ESPN article here to get you all the details. So this is what Calvin Ridley did. Ridley gambled on games over a 5-day stretch in November when he was on the non-football injury list to address his mental health. That's the even crazier part. He was on the NFI list because he was claiming cuckoo. Now, I need to be more sensitive about that. I hope that didn't come off as insensitive. You know what? You all pick up what I'm putting down with this. Ridley said,

0: that he stepped away from football or on Halloween saying he needed to get his personal life in order. Or maybe he needed to stop gambling, brother. You know how many losses he must... Now I'm laughing. You know how many losses Calvin Ridley must have racked up for him to say, hey, Slim, I got to stop playing for a second. I literally need to take a step back and not even participate in the sport right now. But after the suspension, Ridley said that he bet only $1,500 in total and that he doesn't have a gambling problem. Totally different tone and tenor from Calvin Ridley compared to Brendan Sorsby. Calvin Ridley said, hey, Slim, I got no gambling problem. I just got popped. That's it. I don't have no mental health issue. I just got popped. Brendan Sorsby said, I got a problem. I need help. You all are saving me, theoretically, by catching me here in this situation. I think it's fascinating. The NFL determined that Ridley placed multi-legged parlays bets involving 3, 5, and 8 games that included the Falcons to win via his mobile device out of state. So he got caught betting, making 3-leg parlays, 5-leg parlays, 8-leg parlays that included the Falcons to win. So he was betting on his own team here, not other teams. That's the one thing we got to make sure of here. To me, Thrill, tag in here for a second, Thrill. This is way worse than what Calvin Ridley did, right? This isn't even comparable. Calvin Ridley got suspended indefinitely, and what he did compared to Sorsby is child's play, man.
1: Yeah, it's a little bit of a different magnitude, that's for sure. The only thing I would say about a potential suspension from the NFL is that he didn't do it while in the NFL. It was in the NCAA, so the NFL might take the stance, well, this ain't our problem. Like, if he did, you know what I mean? It's like, why stir the pot even more so?
0: For sure.
1: Why add to this? Let's just tamper it down a little bit. Learned his lesson.
0: Yeah.
1: And if they did suspend him, I feel like maybe like 3, 4.
0: So we do have some precedent, and I'm glad you segued us and steered us in the right direction, my friend. That's why you're co-piloting this plane here tonight, my brother. There is precedent from Roger Goodell in terms of punishing players that did their dirt in college. Two examples that come to the top of the mind. Will brought the first one to my attention as we were getting ready for the show, and then I looked this situation up and found it. Remember Terrell Pryor, Ohio State University? He ended up getting suspended. And Terrell Pryor, he wasn't in the college football drug program. He got suspended for like signing stuff? It was something but funny money. I gotta look up the exact consequence and why Terrell Pryor was suspended. But here we go. Terrell Pryor was suspended after admitting to selling memorabilia and trading. Roger gave him 5 games for trading autographs for tattoos. Roger's not playing with these kids, man. Roger said, I better play with somebody else's kids. Look, that to me, if he's getting 5 games for that, I think the hammer is going to ultimately, you know, get dropped down here on Brendan Sorsby. I want your calls on this, though, man. 310-840-4910 is the number. We know the fate of one Brendan Sorsby, kinda, right? After the Big 12 sued Texas Tech University earlier today, they waved the white flag. They said, all right, Slim, this is over with. Let's not fight this fight anymore. So Brendan Sorsby going to forego the final year of eligibility, going to forego the NIL money in order to declare for the 2026 supplemental draft. We know he's eligible for the NFL, but how is Roger Goodell going to view this. Will the National Football League suspend Brennan Sorsby? 310-840-4910 is the number. And if you think they're going to suspend him, how long do you see him being suspended? I can see a scenario, guys, and I'm not trying to, hyperbolize it. I ain't trying to, be geeked up here or be overly

0: you know, critical. Y'all know how I feel about second chances, first and foremost. But in a situation like this, man, hey, I'll never forget, man, in terms of punishments that really make you not commit the act again, Brendan Sorsby getting suspended for his entire rookie year, I think clearly would make him know, hey, I can't do this. I'll never forget, my aunt and uncle got tired of my stuff when I was in fifth grade. They sent me to school in a sweatsuit and dress shoes, and they cut my head damn near bald because they were trying to embarrass me. They wanted to get the point across that the behavior wasn't tolerable. That's what Roger Goodell in the National Football League has to do right now. They have to show not only Brendan Sorsby's ass, but the entire population of players in the National Football League. They got to show that this behavior will not, under any circumstances, ladies and gentlemen, this will not be tolerated. I see you all beginning to line up on the phones. We will get to you coming up here on the other side of the break. Brendan Sorsby, eligible for the supplemental draft, will he be suspended? That's next.
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As we take you coast to coast tonight, here on Westwood One Sports Tonight, Youngest in Charge, rocking out with you as we get you up to 3 a.m. Eastern Time. Number to call us on the talking text line, 310-840-4910 is the number. What we're chewing on the talking text line right now is this. Brennan Sorsby, the big news of the evening here tonight, actually started in the afternoon. And I think the big breaking news is a byproduct of the mini breaking news, air quotes, right? Mini breaking news that we got earlier today. Let's start with that. If you all aren't familiar with the situation, Brennan Sorsby, Texas Tech quarterback, has been in some hot water, man, when it comes to his college football career. He admitted to placing bets on a bunch of different sports and completed an inpatient rehab for a gambling addiction. NCAA denied his reinstatement request back in May. Then last week, a judge in Texas granted him a temporary injunction, making him eligible for the college football season. That sent people into a frenzy, and for good reason, because what that judge did was potentially open up Pandora's box and theoretically strip not just the Big 12, but the NCAA of any power that they have in terms of, you know, putting and enforcing their rules. That's what that ruling, what that temporary injunction theoretically did. And I give a big shout out to all of the members.

0: Brennan Soresby in Texas Tech decided that, you know what, it's time to wave the white flag and stop fighting this fight. We're going to advise him to enter the supplemental draft. Now that that's out of the way, and he's made the decision to enter the supplemental draft, the ball is in Roger Goodell's court now. And that's what I want your calls on at 310-840-4910. Will Brennan Soresby be suspended by the National Football League? Should he be suspended by the National Football League? And if so, how long is an appropriate suspension? Because to me, if you are Roger Goodell, you have to make a point. You got to stand on business. Honestly, you have to stand on business. The American philosopher Aubrey Drake Graham once said on his Iceman album that just dropped, "There ain't no standing on business with me. You're standing 10 toes in quicksand." That in this situation is kind of what I feel like Roger Goodell's doing. Because on one hand, I want him to come out and lay the hammer down. I want him to deliver a punishment so stiff, he's got to deliver a punishment so stiff that no other player thinks that this is acceptable. So I think his whole rookie season ultimately gets stripped from him. We have some precedent here. Calvin Ridley of the Falcons, for a much less egregious gambling scandal, got suspended indefinitely and had to miss an entire season. He bet $1,500, people. Brennan Soresby has bet, what is it, over $90,000? This kid's got to get, I expect Big, and I'm calling him Big Roger. I expect Big Roger Goodell to levy the hammer down. Am I wrong on that? Am I being too stiff? Give me your thoughts on the talking text line. 310-840-4910. Enough of me yapping away. I'm going to get to you. Let's see who is here for. Let's start with Jack in Texas. Wanting to chime in. Jack, welcome in to Westwood One Sports Night, brother. What you got, man? What type of suspension do you see coming Soresby's way?
1: Well, it's good to speak with you, but I have something prior to the suspension. I have something based off of what you've been speaking about. Roger Goodell is in charge of the NFL as far as the crimes or supposed crimes and guilty or not guilty. That would be the NCAA. He was accused and found guilty to the people in charge of betting on college sports, which is a no-go, the forbidden rule. Now, that's like your previous employer. You found guilty of stealing supplies or guilty of whatever their rules were. And now the next employer
0: wouldn't have hired your ass, Jack. He wouldn't have hired you, pal. The next employer is not hiring you if you steal from another company. I get the example you're trying to make, but
1: I know, I get that. I can agree. If the next employer don't hire you, then yes, they don't hire you because of your past employment. But when he does get employed by his next employer, the next employer to you, is it on your next employer to punish you for your past employment? Because they have not already hired you, would have to be the pretense. They have hired you.
0: I totally get where you're coming from, Jack, and I think you're making an interesting point. I appreciate the call. This is my thing, right? With the example that Jack just tried to bring to the forefront, this is how I look at that. I go back to, first and foremost, guys, when it comes to these suspensions that are levied out by Roger Goodell and your favorite commissioner or whatever league there is precedent that gives them guidelines on how to levy out said suspension. So I'll go back to the language that was used by Roger Goodell in 2011 when they decided to uphold Terrell Pryor's 5-game suspension, which he had the chance to appeal, by the way. And like we're finding out, the NFL chose to uphold it. This is the quote from Roger Goodell back in 2011, as to why he upheld prior suspension for something he didn't do, like Jack said, for something he didn't do in the NFL. Quote, "I believe it is a fair conclusion that he intentionally took steps to ensure that he would be declared ineligible for further college play and would be able to enter the NFL via the supplemental draft." So, this situation, entering the supplemental draft for Brennan Soresby, allows him to bypass the punishment that college

0: college football was going to levy out. That is the big difference here to me. To me, and I think somebody wrote it in the chat earlier in the show. 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And you can stream it on X Nightly as well. It is at NELL_BTP. In this situation, where is Brennan Sorsby suffering any consequences, guys? He's not losing. So if you're Roger Goodell, it's the same situation with Terrell Pryor. He chose to enter the supplemental draft to bypass the potential consequences that were going to be levied down by the Big 12 in the NCAA. That's the other thing, Thrill, that had me in a tizzy last week. What's the commissioner of the Big 12's name, bro, man? Brett Yermark, if I'm not mistaken. He's got to grow a pair, Thrill. First and foremost, this should have never made it to the NCAA level, brother. This was a Big 12 problem. That's it.
1: It could have been stopped. But you know what?
0: Mm-hmm.
1: I was talking about this to somebody today. It's like, this is why you only see stuff like this in the NCAA in terms of the dysfunction.
0: Yep.
1: In terms of the just clunking. Because, okay, in the NBA, the MLB, the NFL, you know what you get? Fines, suspension, it's cut
0: and
1: dry.
0: It's over with.
1: But in college, there's no commissioner, no governing body, there's nobody to like just enforce this stuff. So it goes to courts. This commissioner wants this, and then this group of schools wants this. It's clunky. It's what you get.
0: Is an insider trading illegal though in the court of law? I'm surprised the law isn't after his ass. It's hard to trying to put him in jail. Let's get to the calls. 310-840-4910. We'll go from the state of Texas to the state of Ohio that knows all about college athletes being suspended at the pro level for what they did in college. Matt is in Ohio wanting to check in. Matt, good evening, my friend. Welcome into Westwood One Sports Night. What you got, brother?
2: Hey, how's it going? First-time caller. First and foremost, on the suspension, I think between 7 and 10 games, big Ohio State fan here. Mm-hmm. Terrell Pryor, not only, he went to the supplemental, got suspended for 5 games for doing what he's doing by selling memorabilia, but he also got Jim Tressel fired, and there are other multiple players involved. I think Texas Tech should fire the head coach, the athletic director. I think they should put the
0: hammer
2: on them as well.
0: For even trying to do it, right? Is that what you're getting at?
2: Yes, sir.
0: Yeah. I think it's a hell of a point, man. I appreciate the call, brother. Hopefully you check us out again soon, man. 310-840-4910 is the number. Here on the People Show, Westwood One Sports Tonight, where we're getting your thoughts on whether or not Roger Goodell in the National Football League should suspend Texas Tech quarterback Brennan Sorsby. He's declaring for the supplemental draft, theoretically bypassing any sort of punishment that the NCAA could levy down on him. Should Roger Goodell fill in the blank, so to speak, and pick up the pieces? We'll go from Ohio to Miami. Josh is in Miami wanting to check in. Josh, what's going on, bro, man? Welcome in.
3: What's going on? Hope everybody's doing great tonight.
0: Yes, sir. You too.
3: I just want to touch on a couple of quick points. Roger Goodell isn't going to do anything because the genie's already out the bottle, bro. Everybody knows it. With DraftKings, Kelce, all the BS that's going on with betting and making money, the business is too big. It's not going to happen. This has been going on for 20, 30 years in college sports. And people just wasn't getting caught for it. Now it's all out in the open. There ain't much they can do about it. What do you think?
0: I think they have to. I don't think, and I appreciate the call, Josh. I don't think if Roger Goodell in this situation chooses not to levy out not just a punishment, but a stiff one at that, what type of message are you sending to college football, who is pretty important to the success and the future of the NFL? And then two, what type of message are you sending to the dudes in your sport, man? Calvin Ridley, here's all I will say, man. Calvin Ridley got suspended indefinitely for way, way less. I think Brennan Sorsby is set to miss his entire rookie season. That's how I look at it. I think Roger Goodell, what's the old saying? Is going to rule with an iron fist. Like, that's how I look at this situation. I think he is going to go Kanye crazy. Oh, yeah? It's like one of them situations, man. Y'all, look, we family here on Westwood One Sports. Now, y'all been a kid before in the grocery store, and you acting up, or you see a kid in the grocery store acting up, and you know the parent look at that kid and say, wait till we get out this damn grocery store. That's how Roger Goodell has got to be looking at Brennan Sorsby. Oh, yeah? You got past the NCAA, huh? You think you hot stuff, huh? The NCAA couldn't do nothing with you. Watch what I do to your ass. 310-840-4910 is the number. Marty is out in Texas wanting to chime in. Marty, what's going on, brother? Welcome in.
4: Yeah, thank you. I went to Tech, but I wanted to say with Roger Goodell, I don't, you know, so if he suspends him for a year, whatever team draft him, you'll never play your first year anyway. Can they but give him a big
0: So they can't. I'll answer your question and let you continue. If he's suspended, this isn't like being injured and redshirting. When you're suspended, you're permitted from being at the facility. You can't be in meetings. You can't. You essentially. That's why, to me, whoever chooses, there's only a couple of teams that I feel like it makes sense for that reason. But no, he wouldn't be able to just treat it like a redshirt year because you'd be away from the facility.
4: Thank you.
0: Yep, no problem, Marty. Appreciate you chiming in, brother. 310-840-4910. This situation's fascinating. Am I being too critical by saying that he should be suspended for the entirety of his rookie year? And let me actually rephrase that. I'm not saying he should, quote-unquote, be suspended. I just feel like that's the type of suspension Rodgers looking at here. Rodgers, first and foremost, you don't think Roger Goodell is licking his chops and really probably saying, thank you, Brennan Sorsby and stupid-ass Texas Tech. Finally, we get something to distract us from Mike Vrabel and Diana Rossini. Holy cow! This is the type of scandal that the NFL thrives on, not infidelity. 310-840-4910 is the number. Trippy calling from out in Bemore. Trippy, what's going on, man?
5: Hey, Len, come on, man, with that Bemore, man. You got to say Baltimore, man. You know better than that.
0: Come on, man. Baltimore. What's going on, brother?
5: Hey, what's going on, good brother? Long time I ain't talked to you, man.
0: Yes, I always listen to you, though, man.
5: I
0: appreciate you checking in, man.
5: Yes, sir. But look, about that, I don't even know the kid's name. Sorsby, whatever his name is, right? I was just in a brown space on Twitter, man. And you'd be like, the fans want him. What do you want him for?
0: They're crazy, Trippy. Here's the thing, though, about Sorsby, Trippy.
5: Yeah.
0: They said he would have been, there were executives, Trippy, that said he would have rivaled Mendoza if he would have came out in 26 as a top quarterback. Now, it feels like that's out of nowhere, Trippy, but I'm going to take him at face value for it.
5: Well, they might be telling the truth, but the thing is, we're talking about why he's in the situation he in now.
0: Exactly.
5: For batting. So, like, let's be real, Len. It's going to be between Deshaun and Shador, right? Mm-hmm. This kid, even if he gets suspended, he's not going to get no playing time unless the other people get hurt.
0: In the meantime,
5: when he's suspended, you don't think that man's still going to be batting on other sports? Or, you know what I mean?
0: That's like, my thing. Man. That's why, Trippy, and I appreciate the call, brother. That's why I think the suspension has got to be stiff for the reason that Trippy just mentioned. While he's suspended, all he's going to have is two people that are scared want to fight each other but don't really want to do it, they say, we ain't got nothing but space and opportunity, brother. All he's got is space and opportunity to continue these same behaviors. I want you to line up on the phones with us. 310-840-4910 is the number here on Westwood One Sports Night. Brennan Sorsby going to wave the white flag. He is not going to attempt to play for Texas Tech this year. He is entering the 2026 supplemental draft. Question is this. Will Roger Goodell suspend him? If so, how long should the suspension be? Or do you even think he should be suspended? 310-840-4910. Your call's next here on Westwood One Sports Night. 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

0: The greatest in the world of sports here on Westwood One Sports Night with the youngest in Charles and L. Willingham. I'll get you up to 3 a.m. Eastern time. It is the People Show. Talking text line wide open for you. 310-840-4910. The big news of the night. Brendan Sorsby. The saga between him, Texas Tech, the Big 12, and the NCAA, we assume is now over after Texas Tech and Sorsby earlier today waving the white flag. Pete Thamel of ESPN reporting that Sorsby going to declare for the 2026 supplemental draft set to happen at the end of July. The question is this at 310-840-4910. Will Roger Goodell suspend Brendan Sorsby? 310-840-4910. If you believe he will, how long of a suspension do you see? And then everybody's entitled to their opinion. Should he be subject to a suspension from the National Football League? Because this happened in college. 310-840-4910. How did we get here, Linnell? Is probably what some of you were saying. The Big 12 decided to sue Texas Tech today, and I think that was the straw that broke the camel's back. Couldn't do it. This situation, the longer it went on, like I continue to say, threatened the integrity of college athletics. Because the way that it looks right now, well, the way that it looked prior to Texas Tech in Sorsby waving the white flag, it looked like the inmates run the asylum. And I think despite Brendan Sorsby and Texas Tech waving the white flag, the same main issue still exists for college athletics. And it's this. There is not a governing body. There is not a set of rules that is concrete and in place that must be followed by every member of the NCAA. For NCAA schools to have the ability to, well, if we don't agree with your punishment, we're just going to go get a temporary injunction from a judge. The fact that that is an option totally strips the NCAA and their respective conferences from any ability to realistically hold, you know, wrongdoers accountable. And that's a problem. So it's a major win to me for college football. But like I said earlier, major win for college football for now. I think we're just at the tip of the iceberg with this. 310-840-4910 is the number. Let's go to Jim in Indiana wanting to check in. Jim, welcome into Westwood One Sports Night, brother.
1: First time caller.
0: Appreciate you chiming in, man.
1: I got a Sorsby deal for you. No Goodell suspension.
0: No Goodell suspension, says Jim. Okay.
1: All right. Pay him $180,000 after taxes for the $90,000 he gambled on. 1-year contract.
0: Yeah.

0: Someone just tweeted at me with an excellent point. I want to run it by you, Jim. Someone said, why should this kid deal with the NFL suspension when Jim Harbaugh wasn't subject to any suspension at the NFL level after cheating at Michigan? It's a very good point. Mm-hmm. But as I'll continue to say, with any comparable situation that people try to bring up, the severity of the crime, the severity of the rule that was broken to me puts it in uncharted territories. And I don't think it's fair to try and compare what Coach Harbaugh did or compare Terrell Pryor or Jim Tressel or whatever or Urban Meyer when he came to the NFL. I don't think it's fair because this crime that he committed, and I don't want to call it a crime, but this wrongdoing is way more severe than the others.
1: Sounds like to me they need to go after Tech and the guy that passed the law.
0: 100%.
1: Upheld the judgment.
0: And I think that's the next step for the NCAA. I appreciate the call, by the way. I think that's the next step for the NCAA. Are they going to if you're the Big 12, do you still go through trying to sue Texas Tech? We saw earlier tonight, and I still haven't found confirmation of this, so maybe I should stop saying it. Michigan allegedly canceled a volleyball match with Texas Tech over this. Like, people, the fact that they were willing to go through with this, and the example I used earlier, for them to be willing to stick their neck out, this is the equivalent of, like, murder for hire to me, right? This is, and every time I say it, Thrill shakes his head and goes, damn it, Linnell. But bear with me for a second when I say it, man. This move, the decision that Texas Tech and Sorsby was making to fight this, if it continued to play out and he would have ultimately been granted ability to play, to me it's a death penalty. It's a death sentence to the integrity and seriousness of the NCAA. Honestly. So for Sorsby and company to just wave the white flag, like, on second thought, bro, I'm just going to go to the NFL. As Will the Thrill Dalton said, the toothpaste is already out of the tube. You can't pay somebody for a murder for hire case, get their mind on ending somebody, and then all of a sudden say, you know what, I actually like them. They're actually okay with me. 310-840-4910 is the number here. Marty is in Ohio wanting to check in. Marty Marr, what's going on, man?
2: I just want to call in and say I don't believe that the NFL should be able to suspend him. He's not a member of the NFL.
0: I am stunned that a lot of you have called in and said that. I honestly, and I give you an option. This is the people show. Y'all give me your opinions. I am stunned that you feel that way. Why should he not be punished at all for what he did? Where is the punishment? Where are the consequences here?
2: You know, I get what you're saying, but I mean, he's not in the NFL, though. You know, he's not in the NFL. NCAA needs to deal with him, but their hands are tied.
0: My thing is, they don't have the ability to deal with him, man. That's my thing.
2: But, I mean, I still, right's right and wrong's wrong. You know, he didn't do wrong, but he's not in the NFL.
0: He's not in the NFL. And look, anybody that, and I appreciate the call, Marty. Anybody that comes with that logic, I'll be frank. I hear where you're coming from. It's very simple. It's putting it in layman's terms, but I get it. Why should he be punished for something he did at the collegiate level? Because the decision to go to the NFL is strictly made off of his desire to bypass any sort of consequences for what he did. That's the bottom line of it. That's it. So that's the reason why he should be punished, despite not being in the NFL. The other thing is this. The NFL has clearly shown through their punishments, Calvin Ridley, and others that have indulged in sports gambling. Homie, don't play that. You pick up what I'm putting down? They're not rocking. And they can't, guys. That's what I don't think you all understand. They can't afford to let this be water under the bridge. Because when you look at the relationships currently between pro sports leagues, power conferences, college athletics, and these sports gambling companies, you have to maintain the integrity or else people aren't going to gamble anymore. That's the reality. You have to maintain the integrity of the sport. in order to

0: keep this ecosystem functioning at, I'll admit, the ridiculously high level that it's functioning at. 310-840-4910 is the number. Jackson is in Michigan wanting to chime in. Jackson, what's going on, brother? Welcome into Western One Sports tonight.
1: Hey, how are you doing today?
0: Doing good, man. Appreciate you chiming in, buddy.
1: Absolutely, yeah. First time caller. I was going to say, someone stole my thunder on the Jim Harbaugh point. I'm a big Michigan fan, and I actually was kind of surprised he wasn't in any trouble by the NFL. Because he did kind of coach us to dodge punishment, and in my opinion, left Michigan in bad shape for a couple of years. So, yeah, that surprised me. But I would say he deserves, honestly, I would say he deserves a year and a half suspension, because I think if a team drafts him, he might sit for a year because, you know, for development, kind of like Mahomes did, a lot of other quarterbacks do. So he could use that as an excuse.
0: This is the thing I try to keep helping y'all out with. Not to cut you off, brother. The way that a suspension works, you can't be in the building. So he's not going to just get your traditional redshirt year. It won't be that at all.
1: Right, that's a good point, yeah. So if that's the case, then yeah, maybe a year would suffice. To your point about the NCAA and them really not being able to enforce any rules, I feel like I feel like it's the NCAA's fault because they didn't accept where college football was going for a long time. The fact that there was this much money into the sport and they still tried to keep it an amateur sport when it really wasn't, to me, that's kind of where they fell apart. And I feel like they kind of have to accept that. I've always felt like college football is kind of like the U-22 NFL, if that makes sense. And if they could just do that and get a governing – maybe it's U-24 this day and age. U-25 with Hendon Hooker and guys like that playing at 25. But I feel like if they can just accept that, become a professional sports league, have, you know, players' union bargaining, or collective bargaining, I think then they can fix a lot of these problems and enforce the rules. But until they stop being so stubborn, I think maybe even the next step could be the power conferences leaving and forming their own league outside the NCAA.
0: That's what I think the NCAA is waiting on. I think those power – I think the SEC and the Big Ten in particular – in Notre Dame, and I'm missing, I feel like I'm missing another one of these independents, but like, they're waiting for this situation or for situations period to get so bad in college athletics that they go, you know what, let's just make our own conference. Let's just branch off and not deal with the peasants, so to speak, and form our own power conference. And I appreciate the call, brother. That to me is where I think it's going to sound, if you're a college football fan, close your ears. I think that's where we're headed. We're eventually going to get to two super conferences unless, and I have no confidence to believe that this is coming anytime soon, unless the NCAA and the players can collectively bargain. Salary cap to theoretically levy and even out, the NIL playing field. I think you need an age restriction to stop some of these ridiculous situations we're seeing with eighth-year seniors and whatnot. And I also think we need a commissioner, bottom line, to set and help enforce the rules of this collective bargaining agreement. But this is why it'll never happen, guys. You know what's crazy? How can we sit up here, and we're not in Congress, we don't work in the NCAA offices, and we can come up with solutions all day long, can't we, about what the NCAA should do. But guess what? They don't want to do it. And you know where it all stems from? Greed, ladies and gentlemen. They don't want the players to get all of the money that they are entitled to. That's why they'll never collectively bargain. Because the rev share, they're not willing to comply with. They know how much money the players have been leaving on the table for years. 310-840-4910 is the number. Will Brennan Sorsby be suspended by Roger Goodell in the NFL? Should he be suspended by Roger Goodell in the NFL? If so, how many games do you think he should be suspended for? 310-840-4910 is the number. As we roll throughout this midnight hour on the East Coast, we'll have some fun with this. We know that the young brother is eligible. Where is he going to take his next snap at? We'll chew on that as we roll throughout this midnight hour on the East Coast as well here on Westwood One Sports Night.

0: Canes are Stanley Cup champions. For the second time in franchise history, Lord Stanley's Cup will call Carolina home. Congrats, Canes fans. Westwood One Sports.
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So

0: Chicago, Michigan, California, all across the East and West Coast. As we chew on the biggest story of the night, man, Brennan Sorsby in Texas Tech waving the white flag. He is going to apply for the 2026 NFL supplemental draft. Question is this: will Roger Goodell and the NFL suspend him once he is on a NFL team? Should they suspend him once he's on the NFL team? 310-840-4910 is the number on that. We've had a lot of interesting calls on this. I am surprised that so many people don't believe he should be suspended. I think that is totally ludicrous. I respect everyone's opinion, obviously, right? But how in the hell, and I love y'all, y'all my people, how could you look at this situation and say, water under the bridge? He compromised the integrity of college football, guys. And you think he should receive no punishment? You think him having to forego his final year, you think that's a stiff enough punishment? I've let you all get your opinion off on it. Roger Goodell showed you with Calvin Ridley. And I want to go back to the details of that Calvin Ridley situation. Calvin Ridley only bet, what was it? $1,500 total, dude. He only bet $1,500. They got suspended indefinitely. Brennan Sorsby was dropping a bag. You know how many Chanel bags and baby Birkins and Maseratis he could have bought? I don't know how many Maseratis he could have bought. But you pick up what I'm putting down here. Brother was spending some change. And as a result, I think Roger Goodell and company are going to make an example. I think he misses the entirety of his rookie campaign. What we're going to get into in about 15 minutes. Where, oh where, is Brennan Sorsby going to play during the 2026 season? I want your calls on should he be suspended, though. Will he be suspended? 310-840-4910. Myron in Dallas has been waiting for a minute. What's going on, Myron? Appreciate you checking in, brother. We got Myron? No, Myron. Myron? Myron, we'll give you one more chance. No, Myron. Let's go to, we tried Dallas. Let's go to a team with a football team that's much more competent. Justin is in D.C. wanting to check in. Hail, Justin. What's going on, brother?
1: Hey, man, how are you doing tonight?
0: Doing good, man. Doing good.
1: So do you think the judge thing in Texas was trying to blockade Goodell from putting an NFL punishment? Like, I do think he should be suspended. I do think that having the judge come out of retirement was trying to maybe to blockade Goodell from doing any punishment at the next level because they couldn't punish him in college.
0: So the judge in love

0: Bubic recommended a 2-game suspension, and then he would have been eligible to play the remainder of the college football season. In that scenario, no, I don't believe Sorsby would have been subject to punishment coming out of the 2027 draft.
1: But do you think it was more of a, because they didn't punish Harbaugh? I'm just trying to think, like what
0: as far as why they didn't punish Harbaugh. Look, I can't tell you why they didn't punish Harbaugh, brother. I really have no genuine, real explanation for that. It's kind of just NFL doing what the NFL wants to do. But for this situation, like, if the injunction would have stood and he would have been suspended for the first 2 games, I don't believe he would have been subject to more punishment at the NFL level. I appreciate the call, brother. 310-840-4910. Let's go to Dave in Chicago wanting to check in. Dave, what's going on, man? Welcome into Westwood One Sports Night.
2: Hey, man, I appreciate it. Listen, it's not that I think he shouldn't be punished, because morally, as a former gambling addict, I think he should be. Do I think Goodell will? No, and I don't think so, because Goodell is deferential to the courts. You look at all these domestic violence situations happening in the NFL, right? All these outcomes that come from these cases, and Goodell, whether we like it or not, tends to defer to what the court says with respect to how he doles out punishment in the NFL. So when you look at it from that lens, at least in my opinion,
0: I think that's a hell of a point. I think that's a hell of a point, because he has deferred. Yeah.
2: To your very same point about Ridley, and to, I think another caller said the same thing earlier, Ridley was in the NFL. He broke NFL policies and guidelines. What Shortsby did, like other people have said, aren't rules that the NFL has. And so I think when you look at
0: they are though, because you can't. The thing that I think Goodell is looking at is if you would do it in college,
2: in the NFL, then
0: if you were going to do it in college, why wouldn't you do it in the NFL? Is my sort of thing.
2: Oh, and you know what? I think he probably would, but was he a player subject to the rules of the NFL when he did those things? He wasn't.
0: I give you.
2: So I think looking at those things combined, when you look at how deferential Goodell tends to be when the court says this is what's up. And when you look at the jurisdiction of what the NFL can do, should he be punished? In my opinion, yes. Will he by Goodell? I don't think he will. I think his punishment will come in the fact that he's going to sit for longer than he probably will be, or rather probably wants to. And where will he end up playing this next step? Honestly, I think it's going to be in the UFL or probably even one of the other leagues, like the USFL.
0: Wow, so you think, and I appreciate the call. So the last caller suggested he doesn't think the NFL will take a player like Brennan Sorsby. Coming up in exactly 10 minutes, I'll tell you why the NFL will take Brennan Sorsby, and I'll tell you who in the NFL is going to take Brennan Sorsby. Jim is in Boston wanting to check in. Jim, what's going on, man?
3: Hey, Leno, how's it going?
0: Going swell, brother. Appreciate you chiming in.
3: You know, I agree with you. They have to do something here. I mean, you know, you look at Terry Rozier, Pete Rose, Ridley. I mean, it's gambling. You cannot gamble.
0: It feels like it's every year we're getting a new scandal too, brother. Like,
3: yeah, I mean, you know, and you can't blame DraftKings or these companies that are putting it out there. If you're playing a professional sport or even college, you can't bet on the game. Doesn't matter anything. You're an athlete. Concentrate on being an athlete, plain and simple. I'm a gambler, and I'm not a professional athlete, but I was an athlete. You're right. Integrity is being blown here. And if anybody in the NFL takes them on their team, I think they're ridiculous. I mean, I'm hardcore with it.
0: I think you're coming from a good place, and I think it all comes back to what you said there at the tail end, and I appreciate the call. This, to me, more than anything, is about the integrity of the sport. And it's why I feel like Roger Goodell is going to make an example out of Brennan Sorsby. Just how, I mean, think about Calvin Ridley. I think those two scandals and the parallels from the punishment, from a punishment standpoint, like, and how much each of the two spent. If I ain't mistaken, Calvin Ridley only spent $1,500 and got the clinks put on him. I ain't heard from my man in a minute. Corey is in Baltimore wanting to check in. Corey, what's going on, man?
4: Man, good morning. Where the hell you been at, bro?
0: Man, I've been here. Where you been at? I did take a little vacation. I did.
4: Yeah, I kind of figured you did, man. But look, check this out, man. I can't believe you're trying to compare the NFL to the NCAA.

0: All right, man. Calvin really was all right in the NFL, like the past caller just said, man. What's going on right now for us at the NCAA? Roger Goodell, man, he don't have nothing to do but to accept what that young man did and keep an eye on him.
1: So what's the difference, Corey? What's the difference between this and the Terrell Pryor situation? Because Goodell suspended Terrell Pryor because he thought, you know what, I can enter the supplemental draft and not face the punishment of the NCAA. This is the same thing.
0: Yeah, well, guess what? He dipped his hand into that, and then what wound up happening? Did he get drafted?
1: Terrell Pryor got drafted in the supplemental draft. They suspended him 5 games. He appealed the suspension, and then it got upheld. So he did end up missing 5 games for something that's way less egregious, too.
0: Man, I put it to you like this, man. Just like the drug testing, marijuana was illegal, now it's legal. All this crap won't wind up being legal anyway, man. They just might as well.
1: Oh, I don't. Hey, Corey, Corey, there will never, and I'm mark my words, there will never be a instance in which players that are in the NBA, NFL, Major League Baseball, etc. I'll never see a scenario in which the leagues will allow them to bet on games in that sport, man. I got to let you run, Corey, because we're up against it. I appreciate you always, though, brother, man.
0: Yes, sir.
1: No, I hear you. Look, I think Corey took it over the top, but I get where he's coming from. Corey is alluding to a potential leniency in the future when it comes to this type of stuff. I don't see that happening that way. The biggest problem, though, at the NCAA level is they need to collectively bargain with the players. They need to make a CBA. They need to have a salary cap to even out the NIL playing field. They need a commissioner. But they don't want the players to get the proper piece of the pie that they're actually owed. 310-840-4910. We'll continue to take your calls. Plus, I'll tell you the number one team and the best destination for Brendan Storsby next.
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exactly 1 hour, we have to talk basketball because we got an NBA guest joining us, Paulon Murray of The Athletic, going to help us put a bow on the 2026 NBA season. We'll congratulate the New York Knicks. Plus, we'll look ahead at a storyline that I expect to dominate the next week or so. The future of one Giannis Antetokounmpo. We'll get to that in exactly 1 hour, 2 a.m. Eastern time, when Law Murray of The Athletic does us a favor and stops by the program. Right now, though, talking about the biggest story in the world of sports right now, man. Brennan Sorsby, the saga between him, Texas Tech, the Big 12, and the NCAA, it seems like is finally coming to an end. Brennan Sorsby, according to Pete Thamel of ESPN, is going to declare for the 2026 supplemental NFL draft that's set to happen in late July, foregoing his final year of eligibility, giving up the NIL money that Texas Tech was getting ready to throw at him. And the question I have is, will Roger Goodell suspend him? If so, for how long? I see a full season suspension coming for one Brennan Sorsby based off of the precedent that we have set when it comes to, one, whether or not Goodell is willing to punish athletes that committed, you know, crimes or wrongdoings in college, and then what he did to Calvin Ridley when he got caught ultimately betting. I do think this is fascinating. If Sorsby's entering the supplemental draft, what does that mean? I think that means he's got an assurance from at least one team out there that, hey, despite all of this, we'll take you. Oliver, do we have the Todd Monken sound available? I want to let you all hear. There's really only been one coach to date to speak on this in terms of NFL coaches. There's only been one coach to really address this situation. Ironically enough, it's a head coach of, you know, what some would call a quarterback needy team, the Cleveland Browns, who are suffering through Deshaun Watson versus Shedeur Sanders here this offseason as a quarterback battle. Todd Monken was asked a couple of weeks ago, would Cleveland potentially be interested in Brennan Sorsby if he declared for the supplemental draft? Take a listen.

that's not even come across my desk. I don't think we're in a position to want to go down that road. That's my opinion. That's not Andrew's. And that, I like the quarterbacks that we have. I think that's a slippery slope when you go down that, irrespective of talent, right? In terms of the situation he's put himself in. Like we all know what that is. He put himself in that situation. And we've seen another

so old school, man. I feel like he is going to be gold at the damn podium throughout the course of the regular season. He just is, he's one of those dudes that's just so brutally honest. Did you hear what he said? How he described the OTAs? He said, I mean, we look like horse crap offensively. It's embarrassing that our guys are throwing interceptions in 7-on-7. That's the type of cat Todd Monk is. He is going to tell it how it T.I. is. I love that about him. But I think he actually makes a pretty interesting point when it comes to, you know, whether or not it's worth the risk to get in on a guy like Brennan Sorsby. He described it as a slippery slope, and I totally agree, because you're now assuming a level of trust. You're now assuming that this young man has learned his lesson in the situation. You are. I'm now starting to wonder, guys, is there a team that's going to take him? You don't enter and declare and give up the fight with the NCAA if you don't have an assurance from an NFL team that they're going to select you. That's the bottom line of this, right? Unless he's just being totally misguided. 310-840-4910. To me, guys, this is very clear and obvious to me. To me, there is clearly one team that makes the most sense for one Brennan Sorsby. There is one team that makes the most sense for Brennan Sorsby. And to me, that team is the New York Jets. They are clearly, without a shadow of a doubt, the best destination for Brennan Sorsby. And here is why. We're going to maneuver under the assumption that he is able to play at some point this season. Let's say it's a 4-game suspension, a 5-game suspension. As far as the Jets go, I go back to their offseason and what they've been able to accomplish. I don't know how many teams in the NFL this offseason did a better job of making their team young QB friendly, right? When you have a baby, when you have a dog, you got to like baby-proof and puppy-proof the house. You got puppy pads on the floor. You have the cute gate that they grow and jump over. That's always a milestone for you pet lovers out there, right? When your dog gets big enough to hop over the gate, so cute. Now he's got free reign to piss everywhere. It's horrible. When I look at what the Jets did this offseason in terms of being quarterback friendly, you look at the skill group, Breece Hall, Braylon Allen, Isaiah Davis, Mason Taylor, Kenyon Sadiq. Didn't they end up? Hold on. It's Wilson. It's Adonai Mitchell. It's Mason Taylor. It's Kenyon Sadiq. They've got real weapons. Omar Cooper. I knew I was forgetting somebody in the bunch. They even drafted Omar Cooper. So the offensive line is in good shape. Their skill group, to me, is now a skill group that I think a young quarterback will be able to thrive with, man. So, if you're the Jets, look at it like this. I believe more than every other national media member. I believe in the Jets more than any other national media member. I think there's a legitimate shot. Everyone keeps talking about the Giants going worst to first, right? They have the best shot to go worst to first. What about the Jets? They have adults in the room now. Minkah Fitzpatrick, Demario Davis. I love D'Angelo Pons and his fit in this defense. Geno Smith at quarterback. When's the last time the Jets had an adult in the room at the quarterback position? See, y'all got on me earlier this offseason. You remember this, Oliver, when I was simping for Geno Smith. It wasn't me simping for Geno. To me, the set of circumstances that he dealt with in Vegas with the Raiders, no offensive line. No run game. No weapons. All of you that follow Finesse 2 times, unfortunately, on TikTok. Syria. No Merc. Noodles. No packet. That's what Geno Smith had to deal with when he was in Vegas with the Jets a season ago. No quarterback. I don't care how good you are. No quarterback would have been able to survive under that set of circumstances. You can bet your ass. But now that he's in New York with the Jets, I think it's fascinating. Now, here's the thing. If things go off the rails, let's just say the Jets start 1-8

0: but they're competitive, right? Would any Jets fans' feathers be ruffled if they benched him for Brendan Sorsby and said, here, young pup, let's see what you got. Let's give you the runway to evaluate you here down the stretch before we got to make a decision with our multiple 2027 draft picks. Let's give this kid the runway. I think more than any other destination, there's not going to be the uproar if they pull him. We're going to bring you a fresh installment of No Super Six Pack, my top six destinations for Brendan Sorsby, coming up here in a little under 6 minutes. But I want to open up the phones back up to you guys. Give the floor over to you. 310-840-4910. One, will Roger Goodell suspend Brendan Sorsby? Should Roger Goodell suspend Brendan Sorsby? And then the other part that you can now chime in on is this. Where do you want to see Brendan Sorsby play? What's the best destination for the troubled Texas Tech signal caller? Let's go to Aaron is in Houston wanting to check in. What's going on, Aaron?
1: Hey, what's up, man? How you doing, brother?
0: Doing well, man. I appreciate you checking in.
1: Man, let me just start off by saying I've only been listening to you for a few months. Man, you have such good energy, and your shows are always great, so thank you for what you do.
0: I appreciate you, man, for sure.
1: So check it out. So you look at what's happened in the past with guys like Reggie Bush and all the Ohio State dudes that were getting the tattoos and everything. They did wrong in college. After the fact, the NCAA come and punish them. But the NFL didn't do anything, right? The NFL didn't suspend Reggie Bush or anybody like that, right? Because there's no precedent for that. Right. Now, the other thing is when you look at, like, the lifetime ban for Pete Rose, I think this day and age, I think people think that was too harsh, and I don't think people really agree with that punishment. What's your thought on that?
0: I actually agree with you because now in hindsight, it's like, well, Pete Rose, did he kill anybody? I think because of the relationship that pro sports now has with sports gambling, something like that was, you know, unacceptable, you know, from a society standpoint back then is now more accepted. You know what I'm saying? Just based off of the relationship.
1: I think the appropriate punishment is from the teams to not allow themselves to take a player But if you think a team that is going to do it,
0: come on,
1: it's got to be the Browns, man, because the Browns, look at what they did with Deshaun, man. And I'm in Houston, right? We used to love that man. But then my man did wrong. And they paid him a fully guaranteed biggest contract ever because they're clowns.
0: Here's the other piece of this, and I appreciate the call. The other piece is this in terms of what the last caller just said, right? When it comes to Brendan Sorsby, I just keep going back to the fact that the NFL's got to send a message here. They've got to show that the behavior will not be tolerated. They've got to show that. As far as, because the last caller speaks to what you all have been saying all night here. There have been a good amount of you that have called in and said, I don't think he deserves to be punished. He didn't do it at the NFL level. It's my job to come up with rebuttals, right, and keep the conversation moving forward. I really don't have a rebuttal for that. What am I? He didn't do it at the NFL level, guys. I agree with you. But what Roger Goodell has showed is that doesn't matter. Huh, bad boys, what you want, what you gonna do? Ain't a thing that don't go for you. They're coming to get you. It doesn't matter if you committed your crime in one jurisdiction. They're coming to get your ass. That was the intro of Cops, by the way. I'm a sicko. I love watching Cops. People tell me that as a black man, I probably should not enjoy watching Cops because most of it is my people getting depressed. It's awful. I'm going to be real. I'm going to say what your favorite sports radio host is afraid to say, damn it. For real, you know, I cuts up on here, man. We have a good time here on Westwood One Sports.
2: That's it. We're having a good time. We bring the energy around here.
0: Road has been waiting for over an hour. We got to get to our guy, Road. Road, what's going on, brother? Sorry to keep you waiting, man.
3: Hey, how's it going?
0: Going swell, do you remember?
3: Okay, do you remember an NBA guy, Sonny Hawkins?
0: Run the name by me again.
3: Sonny Hawkins, calling the Hawk. Connie.
0: Okay, I got you. I'm not familiar.
3: Sonny Hawkins called him here the Hawk. He was the doctor before Julius was the doctor. He was involved in a point shaving scheme here when he was at Iowa in the early 60s. He wasn't.

0: wasn't even on the varsity team. He was on the JV team. Look it up. The NBA banned him for about 9 years.
1: I think I do know the situation that you're referring to. So sometimes when I go in these rabbit holes after the show ends at 2:54 a.m. Eastern time, it's hard to fall asleep. So I think I did look up the worst scandals in pro sports history. And I believe I know who you're talking about in the NBA. I appreciate the call. This is my other piece of this. I appreciate the call. This is the other piece. Like, I don't, and I said this earlier in the show, I don't believe this is the last gambling scandal we're going to see in the world of college football or the world of the NFL or the NBA, pro sports, regardless. I think this is just the tip of the iceberg. And the thing that I keep going back to and why I think this is way, way far from being over, I just think it's too difficult to police, man. Myron is in Dallas. We'll try Myron again. Myron, what's going on, man? You ready for us?
2: Hey, youngest in charge, how you doing?
1: What's going on, brother?
2: Good morning, actually.
1: I'm good, brother.
2: All right.
1: Good.
2: Hey, I have a totally different viewpoint.
1: Yeah, let me hear it.
2: Yeah, I think that Roger, Big Roger, as you called him, should ban him, period, because if he allows him to play in the NFL, it's going to hurt the integrity of the NFL.
1: If he allows him to do it free of punishment, Myron, is my thing. If he allows him to do it free of punishment, it hurts the integrity.
2: Yeah, I get that. But here, look at it this way. He supposedly has a gambling addiction, right?
1: Supposedly, yeah.
2: Okay. Now, let's look at that as like alcohol, right?
1: Right.
2: A person that has an alcohol problem, right, and goes to rehab, you don't let him get out and his first job is at a bar. Right?
1: I don't mean to laugh. I don't mean to laugh. But what an example, Myron. I hear you, brother. You're putting him back in the familiar territory to where he jacked up the first time.
2: That's correct. And giving him all the opportunity as far as revenue resource, right?
1: Money, yeah, by way of the contract, yep.
2: Right? And then expect for him not to do that?
1: Yeah.
2: That's crazy. That's ludicrous.
1: No, it is. Okay. Myron, you always bring it strong, brother. I agree with you.
2: Right. So, you know, I'm kind of old school like Mulkin. He shouldn't be playing at all because look at it from the owner standpoint, right? Mm-hmm. He brings them into an organization. How is that really going to affect the locker room, especially if he throws an interception or fumbles a ball or whatever mishap?
1: People will be looking at him like, bro, you point shaving or what? I agree. Myron, I got to let you run because we're up against the clock. But I appreciate the call. Definitely help move our convo forward here. That is fascinating, right? Like, I don't know how it'll be perceived in the locker room. I look at it. I don't think the players care. Just like how the players in that Patriots locker room are probably cracking off jokes to Mike Vrabel and he's being praised for the Diana Rossini scandal. I don't know how this would be perceived potentially in an NFL locker room. I don't. But I do know this. As a lot of you have said here tonight, the integrity of this sport, of the NFL, is on the line here. I'm wondering, we don't know whether we're assuming he has an assurance from an NFL team that they're going to take him. What if a team doesn't take him? I'll tell you exactly why, though, he is for sure going to ultimately, you know, get drafted in this supplemental draft, despite the potential issues that we can run into. I will tell you exactly why he will get drafted in the supplemental draft next here on Westwood One Sports Night. International soccer is taking over the U.S., and only DraftKings has you fully covered. 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
1: 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Westwood One Sports.
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1: Come on out, guys. 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

0: Yes, indeed. Let the good times roll here on Westwood One Sports Tonight. Youngest in charge, checking in. About an hour and a half left to go on the program as we get you up to 3 a.m. Eastern time. In exactly 36 minutes, Law Murray of The Athletic going to join us 2 a.m. Eastern time to look ahead to the NBA offseason and put a bow on the NBA Finals. We'll do that in exactly 36 minutes. Right now, continuing to get your calls on the latest with Brendan Sorsby. Will he be suspended by Roger Goodell in the National Football League? And then who do you see taking a chance on Brendan Sorsby? GG is in Baltimore wanting to chime in. GG, what's going on? Welcome into Westwood One Sports.
1: Thank you so much. Hi, Ramel. I'm calling from Ravens Nation in Baltimore.
0: There we go. Flock Nation, stand up, yep. Even though I am a diehard Commander fan, Ms. GG. I thought I'd let you know.
1: Okay. Yeah, that's okay. We're right on the line there. We just run the beltway back and forth.
0: For sure. What do you think, though? What have you made of this situation here tonight?
1: Here's what I think. I think that we're talking apples and oranges. It's like you're in college football in the NCAA, or you're in the NFL. They're apples and oranges. So how can you possibly hold Roger Goodell responsible? This kid hadn't even been drafted yet. If, in fact, he is, then maybe some decisions and punishment will happen. But
0: yeah,
1: how many NFL players have been had major issues, like bigger issues than gambling?
0: See, this is where I think I disagree with a lot of the general public. So the domestic violence piece I'll give you, I'm never going to minimize the severity of a domestic violence case. The difference in those individual personal conduct violations is this. None of them threaten the integrity of the sport. None of them. So at that point, the bottom line becomes the most important thing. It's about dollars and cents at the end of the day. The NFL cannot afford for the general public to question the integrity of their sport. People will stop watching. More importantly, people will stop gambling.
1: Okay, let me just ask you, do you actually think that someone who's in rehab, first off, he's, you know, how many teams are going to want
0: Miss Gigi, can I say this?
1: He
0: only
1: like
0: went
1: that.
0: To I think he only went to rehab because he thought that would allow him to play. His ass ain't got no gambling addiction. He just stuck on stupid. He's dumb.
1: Okay, but let's get back. Do you really think that gambling's more of a problem than domestic violence?
0: That's not at all what I said. That's not at all what I said. I clearly said I would never minimize the severity of domestic violence. But relative to the overall NFL product, what is more detrimental to the integrity of

0: the sport? A domestic violence case or a massive gambling scandal?
1: So that's what you're saying. In your opinion, you think that gambling is worse than it's not.
0: No, no, no. But I don't. But you're not gonna. I don't want you to misconstrue my words, because the way you're painting it, you're making it almost seem like I think that domestic violence is some small feat. That's not at all what I'm saying. I'm saying from the NFL's vantage point, which personal conduct violation is more detrimental to the integrity of the sport? A domestic violence case or a massive gambling scandal? You see what I'm saying with that?
1: I do, but that's okay. Your opinion. And there's many other issues that go on in the NFL.
0: I totally agree.
1: There's coaches out there. Hey, there's coaches out there that are going to take on. Belichick did it. How many coaches have taken on problem cases? Because, you know, hey, what does an NFL coach want to do? They want to win, right? And there's different ones. Yep. Some of them have integrity. Some of them don't care.
0: And look, Ms. Gigi, what you just said, the NFL is about winning, about wins and losses, right? That's the number one reason Brendan Sorsby is going to get drafted in the supplemental draft. The quarterback position.
1: Okay, so
0: is so difficult.
1: You think he's going to get drafted, right?
0: Oh, 100%. He's 100% going to get drafted because of the scarcity of quarterbacks we have in this league. I appreciate the call.
1: There you go.
0: Because of the scarcity of the quarterbacks and because it is a bottom line win and loss league, he's going to get drafted. A team is going to take that chance. Here's the other piece of this. I keep calling on you for this because I'm like, brother, I read it today for the first time. I had heard fourth round grade. Apparently, there were teams that had a first round grade. Tom Pelissero of NFL Network reported that he would have rivaled Indiana quarterback Heisman Trophy winner Fernando Mendoza as the top quarterback if he would have came out in 26. So you bet your ass somebody's going to take him.
2: Oh, 100%. I mean, back when we thought he was going to play this year,
0: right?
2: there were people that thought he was going to be a top three quarterback in the country. Yeah. Like that, that's the type of grade he was getting.
0: And Texas Tech had legitimate CFP aspirations.
2: Yeah, that's why they're the ultimate loser in all this, because they had to go through all the reputation bashing that they're getting.
0: For sure.
2: Now they don't have Brendan Sorsby anymore, so that's a double problem.
0: Yeah. What you gonna do, Texas Tech? 310-840-4910. Benny is out in Dallas wanting to check in. Benny, what's going on, brother? Welcome into Westwood One Sports Tonight.
3: Hey, how you doing, Linnell? I heard you speak on this gambling problem with Sorsby and the fact that it threatens the integrity of the game. But I want to put a question to you. Don't you think that Deflategate, the Bounty Gate, and the signal stealing and all that, didn't you think that those cases threaten the integrity of the game?
0: I would say Bounty Gate, no. Because I think that's probably still happening today in the NFL. I think that impacts the safety, not the integrity. Deflategate is interesting because that's blatant cheating, right? Yeah. And in those situations, even with it being found that Tom destroyed evidence, what did Brady get? Six games for Deflategate? Six? I think he got six games. I think that's a hell of a point to bring up, because I do think that's probably Benny. The best comparison that's been made in terms of this, because outside of the Calvin Ridley thing. But my whole thing and why I think it's going to be way more severe than Deflategate, Benny, we have precedent for how Roger Goodell feels about gambling with the Calvin Ridley case. He put it on Calvin Ridley's ass.
3: Yeah, he did. Yeah, and that's true. But this kid has not played a down in the NFL. And like I said, you know, if Roger Goodell's going to punish the NFL and the NCAA, I mean, you know, he's going to, I guess his powers are going to be, like of a traveling judge or something, huh? I mean, you think
0: right,
3: about it,
0: a traveling judge. Yeah, no, you're right. Yeah, no, I hear you. My whole thing I don't know how long you've been listening, Benny. I go back to the Terrell Pryor situation. Terrell Pryor in 2011 sold, basically signed autographs in exchange for tattoos and he

0: for the supplemental draft to bypass the punishment of the NCAA. And Roger Goodell suspended him for 5 games. Terrell Pryor appealed it, and the appeal was rejected. I think that's similar, more similar to this because it's going off of, well, how does Goodell handle personal conduct violations that happen at the collegiate level? He showed you back in 2011. I appreciate the call, Benny. I got to let you run. 310-840-4910 is the number. Jets fans out there, don't think I forgot about you, baby. I believe that the Jets are the team for this. I do. Y'all want to get wild and wonderful here? Let's do it. On this program, Westwood One Sports Night, you get, every now and then, the most highly anticipated, power ranking segment. The most highly anticipated power ranking segment in all of sports talk radio. I have this committee that I burn the midnight oil with. We go through and comb through all the evidence, and we make difficult decisions. That's what the world is about. As a 28-year-old, I was just telling a 23-year-old, you know what I had the nerve? Listen to this knowledge I dropped. I said, you know what? Being an adult is all about doing things you don't want to do. And damn it, that's the bottom line. You know what you all want to do? You want to hear a fresh installment of the most highly anticipated power ranking segment in all of sports talk radio, Nell Super Six Pack, my top 6 destinations for Brennan Sorsby.
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0: Let's get right into it, man. It is our story of the night. Brennan Sorsby waving the white flag. He is now going to be eligible for the NFL supplemental draft. Here are the top 6 teams that should be interested. Number 6, the Cleveland Browns, for obvious reasons. I don't have to spend a ton of time speculating on why Cleveland should be in the mix for Brennan Sorsby. It's Shador and it's Deshaun Watson. Will they get in on him? Probably not, based off of what Todd Monken had to say. But I have to start there at number 6. They're 110% in the mix for Brennan Sorsby, despite what Todd Monken had to say. The number 5 destination for Brennan Sorsby is going to shock America. Number 5 in terms of the best Brennan Sorsby destinations. You ready for this, America? The Detroit Lions. What? The Lions, Linnell. Yes, here is why. Jared Goff's cap hit, as I've told you several times on this program, his cap hit balloons from $37 million to $62 million during the 2027 season. I do not believe that the Lions can put a contender together with him making up and accounting for 19.8% of the cap, man. He's not that type of quarterback. He is a guy that is dependent on his supporting cast, and I've said it since he took over in Detroit. He's arguably the most insulated quarterback in the entire National Football League. So if you're Detroit, why not kickstart a potential succession plan? Because the reality is, there is no successor currently in Detroit for Jared Goff. Lions fans are probably thinking, what the hell is wrong with this guy? I got foresight, Lions fans, and I'm not biased. Number 4, no Super Six Pack. Top 6 destinations for Brennan Sorsby. Number 4, I'm going to give credit to our pal Will the Thrill Dalton for this. He put this in my brain. It's part of the committee, clearly, right? The Tampa Bay Bucks, man. Right now, Baker and the Bucks are at a contract impasse. We have referenced teams throughout the night that are quarterback friendly, young quarterback friendly. What team is more young QB friendly than the Bucks? Good offensive line, good weaponry by way of the tight end in Cade Otton, Emeka Egbuka, Jalen McMillan, Chris Godwin, Bucky Irvin. That's a good group, man. Let Baker Mayfield not get his act together and continue to play hardball. Baker said it, man. Once training camp starts, those negotiations are done. What a fallback plan. What a fallback plan Brennan Sorsby would be for the Tampa Bay Bucks. Number 3, Nell Super Six Pack. Top 6 destinations for Brennan Sorsby. Pittsburgh Steelers, man. I keep saying it. Anytime a young quarterback with talent becomes available, Pittsburgh should be in on the conversation. It is organizational malpractice that they are choosing to go into 2026 with that ayahuasca consumer.

0: looming monster, Aaron Rodgers, man. Here's the other thing, and why Pittsburgh's an interesting destination. I can see it now. It's late October, right? And the Steelers are off to a 3-6 start. Would they dare in a last dance retirement tour season for Rodgers, would they dare pull the plug on him for, say, Brennan Sorsby to say, hey, we got to see what this guy has the rest of the way? I can see it happening. I could also see the fans of Pittsburgh being in a tizzy over it. Number two, Nell Super Six Pack, top six destinations for Brennan Sorsby. Number two, the Arizona Cardinals, for obvious reasons. Another group that has an interesting supporting cast for a young quarterback. Offensive line shaky, but they've got the running back in Jeremiah Love. You've got the trio of receivers in Michael Wilson and Marvin Harrison Jr. and the tight end Trey McBride. There are legit weapons there in Arizona. The offensive line is the issue. It's Jacoby Brissett, Gardner Minshew, and Carson Beck. Brennan Sorsby could definitely shake things up on the Arizona Cardinals quarterback Love Island. Number one, as I've mentioned several times throughout the show, the New York Jets, the clear-cut best destination for one Brennan Sorsby. 6-1, Nell Super Six-Pack, top six destinations for Brennan Sorsby. 6, the Browns. 5, the Lions. 4, the Bucks. 3, the Steelers. 2, the Cardinals. 1, the New York Jets. More of your calls on Brennan Sorsby next here on Westwood One Sports Night.
1: 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Congratulations to all the long-suffering Knicks fans. 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

0: This is Westwood One Sports Night. Here's Linnell Willingham.
1: Yes, indeedy. You are the big voice guy. Still rocking and rolling with you as we get you up to 3 a.m. Eastern Time right here on Westwood One Sports Night. Law Murray of The Athletic going to join us in exactly 15 minutes as we take our talents to the NBA. The note says, take this one ASAP. Joe is in Dallas wanting to cook. Joe, what's going on, pal? Welcome to Westwood One Sports Night.
2: What's going on? Hey, did I catch that right that you're, what, 28?
1: 28. I'm 28. Yes, sir.
2: Wow, man. For 28, man, you're dropping some grown knowledge out there.
1: I am grown now. I pay my own bills.
2: But you make me feel like an old man. You know, I'll be 50 in December.
1: Well, I appreciate you checking in, man. I'm glad you're here with us tonight.
2: My son goes to school at Texas Tech.
1: Oh, okay.
2: He got an email today. Email today stating that this whole thing about him entering into supplemental holds no weight, and that he will definitely be playing for Texas Tech. My son went to school with him at Lake Dallas. He was hurt his senior year, and so I think that's when he started gambling on sport. So the addiction part is probably real. It's probably real.
1: Okay.
2: I saw him play 2 years ago when he was playing for Cincinnati, played Texas Tech. This kid's the real deal. I honestly think the kid can play. So you're probably dead on, spot on, in regards to all your destinations for him to go to the NFL. Not only that, I would hate to play somebody like you at fantasy football. That's just crazy.
1: Dog, I just think it's you're providing. Can you recite what you said? So you're saying that you think even though him declaring for the draft, though, it takes his eligibility away if he officially signs the paperwork.
2: Without a doubt. It's not going to happen, though.
1: I don't think it's he can have. Happen. You don't think he's actually going to sign the paperwork?
2: No, he's got his free pass to play college, so that's what he's going to do.
1: I just think the Pandora's box that opens up potentially, and my bigger problem that the NCAA is facing, they don't have a governing body. They don't have a set.

0: rules that they're able to enforce. The inmates are running the asylum. Every time you don't agree with the punishment, all you got to do is run to the law and get a judge.
1: It's a simple solution. Collective bargaining.
0: But here's the thing. You know what it is and what it ain't, brother. They don't want these players to get the money they truly deserve. You know, it's crazy, and I'm glad you brought the players currently making money in this current NIL structure. What the general public doesn't understand, it's still just a super small piece of the pie in terms of what these universities are bringing in via these TV contracts, man. And you hit it right on the head. The NCAA is trying to run the clock out, so to speak. And I think we're going to see a super conference where it's SEC teams, Big Ten teams, and a couple of teams poached from each of the bad conferences that make up one group. And then when there's less players to have to collectively bargain with, they'll do it.
1: Without a doubt, man. They are making way too much money. Way too much money. And they don't want to give up a penny.
0: They don't. And I think it's greedy, it's selfish, and it's ultimately hurting. I guess it hasn't hurt the sport by way of eyeballs. I appreciate the call as always, brother. A bunch of good points brought up by you. That's the part about this that sucks and makes me feel like we ain't got no hope here. We're cooked. What the youngins say? According to the last caller, I'm a youngin. What did brother say? You just have a bunch of grown thoughts. I hope I had some grown thoughts in my big ass age of 28. Goodness gracious, I appreciate it though. I get what he was saying. I don't have any hope for college athletics. I don't have any hope for this situation. I do know this though, and I go back to what I said a moment ago. Due to the scarcity of quarterbacks in the NFL, somebody's gonna take a shot on them. A free shot at a quarterback? All you gotta do is outbid the other teams? And you can potentially solve the most important position in all of pro sports, people are going to be chomping at the bit for the opportunity to bid on Brennan Sorsby. Scotty is in Columbus. Appreciate you holding tight for us, Scotty. What you got, man?
2: Man, I got to tell you what I got. Can you hear me all right?
0: I got you, brother. What you got, man?
2: All right. Yeah. So listen, man. I mean, I think it's just crazy that we're talking about this. I mean, that kid, my gosh, he's got a right to play. So, you know, in the United States, there is a law called right to work. Goodell cannot change that law.
0: What do you mean right to work? And what law is that?
2: Right to work. It's a law. Yes, it's a law. It's called right to work.
0: But brother, here's my thing, you answer one question real quick, and I always gotta ask this.
2: I gotta always ask this
0: to our late night listeners.
2: Please,
0: brother, is that Blanco or Reposado you sipping on? You let me know. What do you mean, Roger Goodell, by suspending him, isn't taking away his right to work? He's just punishing him. He's still going to be
2: that because he doesn't work. He doesn't work for the NFL.
0: When
2: so
0: he gets
2: Roger
0: drafted,
2: Goodell cannot punish him, just like he shouldn't have been allowed to punish Terrell.
0: Do you hear what you're saying, brother?
2: He does not work for the NFL.
0: Dude, when you get drafted by an NFL team, guess what? You then work for the NFL, pal.
2: But he doesn't. He hasn't been drafted yet.
0: Right. That's what. So and he hasn't been suspended
2: and
0: yet
2: then
0: either.
2: Then he gambles. Then he gambles. Then you're breaking the company rules. But he hasn't worked for the NFL. So he hasn't broken the company rules. And then, you know, it's kind of hypocritical that your station and my station here in Columbus, Ohio, home of the Buckeyes, promote gambling. Every commercial you guys have, every commercial we have at our local radio station.
0: What's the difference between us having a gambling commercial and your favorite TV network, buddy? What's the difference?
2: Well, and then you condemn somebody for gambling.
0: I'm not condemning them. I'm condemning a pro sport. I'm condemning a college athlete for gambling on. I see what you tried to do there. I let you get it off.
2: No, I appreciate
0: the call. I didn't condemn anybody for sports gambling. I condemned Brennan Sorsby for being a selfish, egotistical brat and crying wolf Is seeing if

0: an addiction problem when it's time to pay the piper and face consequences. Wrong C word. Y'all pick up what I'm putting down, man. I'm as fair as anybody will be on this situation. Because y'all know how I get down. Me more than anybody that y'all probably listen to, I believe in second chances, brothers and sisters out there. Like, nobody in this world is perfect. Only man that's perfect is my Lord and Savior, Jesus Christ, who died on the cross for my sins. Other than that, nobody else is perfect. So I don't put it past anybody, guys. Anybody is able to walk down this path, man. I also believe anybody's able to overcome this issue either. I just think he needs a punishment. Look, I come from the old school, man. I got my ass whipped growing up. And there are different character individuals that walk the world. You could tell who's had a little leather encouragement is what I would say. 310-840-4910 is the number. We got a lot more to get to. Final hour of power is coming up on the other side. I want to sneak one in here. I'm not going to do that because that would be totally unprofessional. Oliver, you're welcome. 310-840-4910 is the number. We are going to get into the NBA finally as we reach the final hour of power. The New York Knicks, for the first time since 1973, atop the NBA world. Are they the favorites going into the 2026-27 season? We'll ask our pal Law Murray of The Athletic that question. We'll also ask him this, and this is what I'm really geeked up to talk about here, and we didn't get to it tonight because of the Sorsby stuff. Where, oh, where will Giannis Antetokounmpo be playing basketball next? Wax Law Murray of The Athletic that exact question next.
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0: the big voice guy, youngest in charge, I know Willingham, rocking out with you for one final hour as we take you coast to coast, bring you the latest and greatest in the world of sports. It's about damn time, some of you are probably saying, that we move on. It's been all things Texas Tech, all things Brennan Sorsby throughout the first 3 hours of this program. Right now, no better time to switch gears as we talk all things NBA with our pal Law Murray of The Athletic. Give him a follow on the X app at Law Murray, the NU. He was a part of The Athletic's 2025-2026 final power rankings, so make sure you go check that out at The Athletic. Law, before we ask you anything about basketball, my brother, first of all, thanks for making time for us here tonight, as usual, my friend.
1: No doubt.
0: Are you aware of the Brennan Sorsby situation? So we like to bring Law on because he's super versatile, super smart. He's Law Murrayhausen, super knowledgeable, super smart. Danhausen, super smart, super evil. Law, when you found out about Brennan Sorsby going and applying and declaring for the supplemental draft, your initial reaction, and then do you think Roger Goodell is going to levy out a punishment?
1: Man, the supplemental draft is one of the biggest scams I've ever seen. Like,
0: it's like nobody, Last Chance U.
1: Man, I mean, supplemental draft, like, you can tell, like, you know, when they was teaching us, you know, about angles and whatnot, like, yeah, there's this angle too. It's like, nah, look, there ain't never been nobody who really, really missed something coming out of that jump. Like,
0: yeah, honestly, Law, until this is, I would say that this Sorsby kid, based off of where he was projected to go, if he would have came out in the 26th draft, people were talking about him rivaling Mendoza as quarterback one. He's probably the most decorated player that's ever been in the supplemental draft.
1: Yeah.
0: And he's a quarterback. That's my thing. He's a quarterback.
1: I'll put it like this.
0: Mm-hmm.
1: It's intriguing because of the talent and the premium of the position. And that's

0: That's all I'm going to say about that. Like, you, I don't think the NFL is in the business of suspending dudes or punishing dudes for what they did in college or anything like that. I think it's intriguing, and because of his individual, like, he plays quarterback, you know. Mm-hmm. And
1: that's all that matters, is the quarterback.
0: well, that, and I mean, he played position well. Like, that's a good touchdown INT ratio, mobility, you know.
1: He's got it all.
0: This is normally not a time to, you know, again, supplemental draft is an interesting route to go because you're already behind. Like, you know how the NFL is. Like, they bring dudes in, the young guys after the draft.
1: Yeah.

0: There was an 11:50 tweet that came out saying Giannis still wants to be with the Miami Heat. He may still sign with Milwaukee. This thing is going to go down at some point. Obviously, that's on the docket for us to talk about. But because of the nature of this show and how it's gone, Law, I would be a crazy man not to get your reaction to the NBA Finals. Were you impressed by what the Knicks did? And did this final series change your perception at all of Jalen Brunson?
1: I'm gonna start with being impressed. Like, mm-hmm. Heck yeah, man. I mean, you have to be impressed by the Knicks because, like, they beat the crap out of these teams, man. And the only difference in the Spurs series compared to what the Knicks did to get out of the East is they spotted the Spurs.
0: Right, yeah, they, right,
1: every
0: exactly.
1: single game. It was like,
0: they were playing with a handicap.
1: Yeah, like, they were toying with them dudes. Like, every single, even the game the Spurs won, they blew a double-digit lead, you know? And the only difference between game three and the other four games was there were zero lead changes in that fourth quarter of game three. Like, the games were formulaic at a certain point. Like, you come back from 29 points, it's like, that is something that will never be forgotten. And I so wish it was the other New York team, just so I can measure the energy appropriately. Like,
0: right,
1: you know, I'm cynical, so, like,
0: we'll never get to know, by the way, Law, ever. And when I mean never get to know, we'll never get to know.
1: Man, I'm just like, that's the aggravating part. Like, it is so easy to bandwagon a big market team when they win like this. So, like, you know, but I'm glad I got to see it, you know, and I love Mike Brown. Like, Mike Brown's one of my favorite coaches, and I love all those players. Like, I'm happy for all those guys. When it comes to Jalen Brunson, I mean, you know what? He should be looked at as Stephen Curry.
0: Wow.
1: The same way.
0: Yeah.
1: Like, he look, his dad played in the league. Mike Brown coached him. He was relatively underdrafted. He puts up digits. He took the pay cut. Stephen Curry's ankles meant that he had to take a pay cut, and that wound up helping the Warriors have the roster that they did and then luck into getting Kevin Durant. Like, the similarities are, I mean, that's the point Becky Hammon was making. Becky was like, you got to be on a Stephen Curry level to win a championship. And Becky said that before OG Anunoby, Mikal Bridges, and Karl-Anthony Towns were on the team. I understand Becky saying that when Jalen Brunson's teammates were Julius Randle and RJ Barrett.
0: Yeah.
1: When Mitchell Robinson is your starting center, not a center that you just come in and have the luxury of, hey, man, just give us 15 good minutes. You know, and look,
0: based on how gassed he was, he looked like he couldn't even give him that. He was gassed the last game.
1: Hey, he's going to be gassed all summer. So that's right. How this thing goes. So
0: I think
1: I'm impressed by the Knicks. I'm still going to have jokes. And we're going to get these.
0: Right.
1: I'm going to be consistent. So, you know, the Knicks, they're champions, and no one can take that away. And you know what, man? I'm at the age where if it's another 53 years, I might be able to see that next one.
0: There we go. God willing. Our brother Law Murray joining us right now of The Athletic. We will switch from looking at this from the lens perspective to looking at it through the lens of the San Antonio Spurs. Law, I want to read you something from one Victor Wembanyama. I hate that this happened this way because it's not being talked about and he's getting dunked on. He was so insightful when asked by a French reporter what he wants to improve on the most. He said, I'm going to work harder, obviously, to be more durable, and above all, to keep a fresh mind and maintain control of the games at times. That's what really stands out about Jalen Brunson. There are too many moments, and it doesn't come from bad intentions, but there are too many moments where I'm passive, where I don't have the control over the game that I'd like to have, and it ends up costing us. He'll never get credit for what he said because it was in French and most people had no clue. But that type of transparency at the podium to me is why I don't think he's some arrogant, egotistical maniac the way the

0: rest of the country is trying to describe him as right now. He's a competitor. And at the end of the day, the best competitors aren't good losers.
1: Yeah, well, the other part is everyone was blazing Wemby extra until the finals. Let's just be real about it. And, you know, and he earned that. Wemby isn't just tall. He is about this game. He's competitive. He wants to win, and he wants to take souls while winning. I can certainly respect that. I have no issue with Wemby, and that's before you get to the fact that he's about to get the big bag, you know? Like, that's going to happen this offseason.
0: He made, was it 300 about,
1: I mean, look, the number won't be high enough. Wemby, if Wemby was playing baseball, then we could be imagining money. Currency would have his face on it. But, my issue has always been when Wemby has his shortcomings, that's not looked at in the same lens as when he has games like game one of the Western Conference Finals, you know, historical stat lines. It's like Wemby has an unlimited ceiling, but his floor needs to be higher. And you saw that play out even before the finals, you know, the Thunder really made Wemby work. The Spurs don't survive the Western Conference Finals if it was just Wemby out there and no other tier 2, tier 3 guys. I keep going back to De'Aaron Fox. Fox is getting absolutely pillared for playing on an injury that cost him a week during the playoffs. They don't even put you on the injury report in the playoffs because they're just yeah, dude's playing, right? You have to literally do some Mitchell Robinson stuff to get on the injury report in the playoffs. We saw a significant decline in De'Aaron Fox's performance, and it's this dude probably shouldn't be playing, and that's not even to make excuse for him. If you're out there, you have to play well, and you have to be smart about the game, and De'Aaron wasn't able to do that, but I feel like people get excited when they're talking about young players who show something because they haven't failed yet. Versus a guy that, you know, had their time to be young and, feels like Cam Newton talking about Keon Coleman, you know what I'm saying? They don't give grace to guys when they have expired.
0: What a throwback.
1: The honeymoon be expired, you know what I'm saying? And there is a what have you done for me lately factor. But for me, I'm going to always keep the same energy. I'm a player evaluator, and I'm a team evaluator. And I don't have no problem with Wemby because I think he's going to get to the spots that his talent suggests that he should be able to get to. But that also means there are so many areas of improvement for him. And if you want the Cliff Notes version, just go back and watch all those fourth quarters of the NBA Finals.
0: 100%. Law Murray joins us right now via The Athletic right here on Westwood One Sports Night. Yeah, they had a long offseason to figure out how they can get better. And I think more importantly for Victor Wembanyama, not to be overly critical, but just to be overly, transparent, you got to do some soul searching here. You got to figure out, how he can get better and what's the best course of action for him to get better. But I agree with you, him in this final series, there's nothing that he could have done. There's nothing he could have did to make my opinion just totally shift on him. We're going to get deeper into this conversation tomorrow on Westwood One Sports Night in terms of how the perception of Wemby has changed after this finals, but I wanted to get Law's opinion on it. Let's look big picture here at the NBA offseason here, Law, particularly with the NBA draft that's set to tip off in about a week from now from the Barclays in Brooklyn. So being reported by Jeremy Wu and Shams Charania of the Four Letter Network that Darren Peterson, only working out with the Washington Wizards, has rejected workouts with other teams. One, crazy how the tables have turned and now all of a sudden people want to play in Washington. That's awesome for me as a Wizards fan. But do you think Darren Peterson is being misguided with this approach?
1: No, not at all. he's going to be

0: be a top four pick, and he wants to be the number one pick. That's clear to me. And so he's going to do what he can to convince Washington that he should be the number one pick. And for him, it's like, it doesn't matter. It's number one. And if he's not number one, then he's going to make Utah make a tough decision. That's really what that comes down to for me. Like, there's Utah, there's Memphis. If you slip all the way to Chicago, then, I mean, something had to go crazy.
1: Really wrong.
0: Because for me, Washington, it's either going to be AJ. It should just be AJ, honestly. Like,
1: yeah,
0: I mean, I just filed a lot of words to my editors that I hope will come out over maybe over the weekend, maybe Monday at the latest, but about every team's developmental core. When you look at Washington, they have players at every position that they've drafted, except really the four, but, you know, you got to put five guys out there. So you've had nominal, you know, fours who are better suited to play the three. And AJ actually played the four last year at BYU, you know, like he started next to three guys who were smaller than him. Richie Saunders, who's a draft prospect, and two guards, you know. So I just feel like Washington getting AJ makes the most sense, and Darren probably might sense that. And this is Darren's last chance to, you know, to change someone's mind. Either he's going to be the Washington pick, or he's going to be picked up probably by Utah because, again, going back to developmental cores and balancing your rosters with just the makeup of the young players, the guys on rookie contracts. The Jazz are stacked up front. They just traded for Jaren Jackson Jr. They still have Larry Markkinen. And now you got this controversy with Walker Kessler, but at the end of the day, he's a restricted free agent.
1: Right.
0: You need something to balance that out. And, like, Darren Peterson makes a ton of sense in Utah. And if not, then you're talking about a logjam for Utah Jazz, but they're going to still probably take AJ. So I don't think it's misguided. He's going to be a high pick, and he knows it, and he wants to go at the highest spot.
1: I agree. I pick up what you're putting down for the most part. Like I said, I don't think he did himself any favors at Kansas, not, you know, being more vocal about it, but I totally understood it, and I was not in the camp of trying to crucify that kid for what was going on. It was obviously something that was super frustrating for him. His reputation before they gave him that NIL bag is that he's all basketball all the time. It's still the same reputation. And as a Wizards fan, Law, I'll tell you, I'm torn. Because I can talk myself into both. I just can, because I think they're both super talented dudes. The question is going to be, you know, is he really making this a tough decision for the Wizards in terms of what they ultimately choose to do here? Because it feels like it. Like, DeBons is the safe, clear-cut pick, but closer we get, the more arguments are being made for Darren Peterson. As far as that third pick and who should go third, from the folks that you've talked to and then your own basketball eye, which we respect so much here on the program, what do you make personally of Cameron Boozer? And what type of ceiling do you think he has at the NBA level?
0: Well, I just trust dudes who can hoop, right? Like, because you got to think about it, you know, like a lot of the draft is a crapshoot, and you're judging three things. In a vacuum, can you play? But also, what is your fit going to look like in an existing team setting, right? And then, does your game translate to the level that you are about to enter? In other words, what is your level of competitiveness? I've seen talented guys. I've seen guys that get along. But you have to be able to compete and win. And competing and winning means leveling up. It means going from college to the NBA. It means going from the regular season to the playoffs. And so, you know, I think Cameron Boozer is wired to, like, look at it just as

0: year at Duke, like, he was decorated. You know what I'm saying? He won all the awards. His daddy was an all-star, you know.
1: It's in his DNA.
0: Like I just trust dudes like that. And, like, the floor is so high with him. But the ceiling's high because I feel like he's going to get buckets. I feel like he's going to be like Paolo, a big body guy who can make the right play in addition to making the play himself. And, you know, there's a type of player that you need to pair him with. I don't think Boozer's a standout athlete. He's not the biggest guy, but right. I mean, he's going to get buckets, he's going to get boards, and he's going to be a guy who immediately improves in offense. And I think he's skilled. Like, he can shoot the basketball. He's played enough basketball. Like, I just trust that. And he's durable. He played. You know, I love Caleb Wilson. Like, watching his tape is some of the most exciting. Like, I watch all these guys tape. I watch them dunk because that's my favorite thing to watch. You know what I'm saying? Like, Caleb Wilson was my favorite dude to watch. It was him and Cameron Carr. Watching Cameron Carr's tape was like, oh my God.
1: Yeah.
0: But it's like, it's more, you got to do, it's more than just highlights. You got to be able to just, because what did Mike Brown say? Possession after possession after possession. You know what I'm saying?
1: Relentless.
0: You got to be able to play the game and do the stuff that leads to wins, and winning performances and practices. There's a culture that goes with that. So I trust that Cameron Boozer is going to be, if Peterson and AJ DeBonso are the top two picks, I think Memphis has to pick between Wilson and Boozer. Again, you're talking about culture and establishing what you think you want. And that's not a knock on Wilson, but I just think Cameron Boozer, that pedigree means something.
1: Indeed it does, man. Always love picking your brain. Appreciate you making some time for us here late night, my friend. We will do it again soon as we get geared up for next week's NBA draft. Law Murray, ladies and gentlemen. Appreciate you, Law.
0: Hey, thank you, man.
1: Make sure you read his work at The Athletic. He just put out The Athletic's final power rankings for the 2026 season, and he still thinks the Wizards suck. But that will change. That will change. That will change sooner rather than later, because my team's getting good players and your team's not. We're going to reset things, man. We had to dip our toe in the NBA water. Before we get out of here, I promise we'll dip our toe in the World Cup water. We'll dip our toe in the Stanley Cup Finals water. Oh, I know you all are ready to do that. But when we come back, yeah, Thrill's got it on. I actually think that hoodie that you're wearing right now, it's not like overly doing too much. I love the black and red color scheme. It's just a great color scheme for a dude like myself who's pretty basic and doesn't dress particularly great. Instagram may say otherwise. I rock with it.
2: No, I mean, that's the way I like to do it. It's got a little bit of a little pop.
1: Yeah.
2: But not too much.
1: Yeah, a little bit of dazzle. I dig it.
2: That's it. It's like, not overbearing.
1: It's like when they decide to, you know, maybe put Xavier Leggett at a quarterback because they want a real guy under
2: center. Oh, God.
1: You know, just doing,
2: he better get it right much. This year. He better get it right this year.
1: I've been watching his workouts. I don't know if he's eating.
2: Yeah.
1: I don't know if he's still eating squirrel, but.
2: He dropped some weight, whatever he's doing.
1: He did. He's cut up, man.
2: Mm-hmm.
1: The women love Xavier Leggett. I wonder if the women know he's not that good at football. We'll reset things because there's new blood coming to the NFL by way of the quarterback position. We'll give you the latest on Brendan Sorsby next here on Westwood One Sports Night. 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
1: Thank you, Mr. Big Voice Guy. Youngest of Charles, Lindell Willingham rocking out with you for about another half hour as we continue to push the envelope as we get this bad boy to 3 a.m. Eastern Time. Appreciate you all chiming in on the phones the way that you did throughout the course of this show. I want to reset things. Top story of the night, Brennan Sorsby, the Texas Tech quarterback, finally waving the white flag. He, along with Texas Tech University, waving the white flag in this situation. And something tells me that there was a reason why they chose to wave the white flag. The decision by the Big 12, the decision of the Big 12 to sue Texas Tech University, I think, is the straw that broke the camel's back in terms of this situation. The fact that Texas Tech was actually willing to go forward with this as long as they did, I think, is fascinating. But to me, man, right now, like, it's a big win for college football, ultimately, that Sorsby and company chose to back down. But I believe this is just the tip of the iceberg, man. The number one problem, even though he's backing out of this situation, the number one problem and the number one issue here is still a big problem and a big issue. The NCAA needs to be able to enforce its rules that it agrees upon. They need to be able to enforce those rules without a judge. They just do. And we know it, man. As far as the reputation of Texas Tech, as our guy Will the Thrill Dalton said, man, toothpaste is already out the tube. You already got the black eye, right? We already know that you lack integrity and that you really don't give a damn about the rules. The inmates run the asylum. That's what they believe. I think still, though, sports gambling at some point, and maybe we're seeing it now, we're living through it in real time. Sports gambling to me is going to end up being so detrimental to the integrity of pro sports and college sports, man. You cannot have another situation like this happen, unfortunately, unless you're oblivious and, you know, don't think much is the best way that I could put it. This is just the tip of the iceberg. Someone else of prominence is gambling on themselves, is gambling on their respective team. Each and every year, it feels like, for the past 6-7 years, there's been a major sports gambling, you know, scandal to come out. And I think the Sorsby thing, it's just the latest, man. But their decision, talking about the Big 12, to sue Big Tech, to sue Texas Tech, their decision to do that, man, you know, ultimately is the reason why I think Brennan Sorsby and Texas Tech chose to wave the white flag. He's going to declare for the supplemental draft. My immediate question when it comes to that is, will Roger Goodell punish Brennan Sorsby? And we took a bunch of calls on this throughout the course of the night. Some of you said, well, he didn't commit these crimes or he didn't do these wrongdoings in the NFL, so why should he be subject to NFL punishment? Well, precedent says he is subject to NFL punishment, despite, you know, those wrongdoings happening at the collegiate level. Take you back to 2011 with Terrell Pryor and that situation at Ohio State where, you know, the players were exchanging.

0: exchanging, you know, autographs and autograph memorabilia in exchange for tattoos, something so innocent, something so pure when you think about today's landscape of college athletics. Roger Goodell suspended Terrell Pryor for 5 games, and I want to pull it up here again to use the exact proper language that was used by Roger Goodell in the National Football League in terms of why he chose to uphold the suspension of Terrell Pryor. In 2011, he got suspended 5 games. He appealed it, upheld it, and said this was the reason why. Quote, I believe it is a fair conclusion that he intentionally took steps to ensure that he would be declared ineligible for further college play and would be able to enter the NFL via the supplemental draft. Similar situation here with Brendan Sorsby. I think his reason for declaring for the NFL draft is to bypass the potential consequences that come with the wrongdoing that he did with sports gambling at the rate that he was. If you are Roger Goodell in the National Football League, more than domestic violence, more than violation of the NFL's health and wellness program, more than violations of the drug program, a sports gambling allegation, a sports gambling scandal, is extremely detrimental to the integrity of the sport. Am I saying that domestic violence or sports gambling is worse than DV? Hell no. No place on God's green earth for that type of stuff, for that type of behavior. Not justifying it at all. But in terms of what the NFL cares about more, for being frank, they'll never admit it. But the NFL cares about sports gambling scandals far more than it does any other personal conduct violations, because those other personal conduct violations cannot interfere with the integrity of the sport. And that's where I think things stand when it comes to Brendan Sorsby. I think he ultimately gets selected in this supplemental draft because he is a quarterback and because he's got talent. It's the bottom line. He's a quarterback and he's got talent. I know one team that won't be selecting one Brendan Sorsby. It's the Cleveland Browns. Their head coach, Todd Monken, or Uncle Todd, as I'm now going to be calling him, had this to say about the Browns' potential interest in Sorsby.
1: That's not even come across my desk. I don't think we're in a position to want to go down that road. That's my opinion. That's not Andrew's. And that I like the quarterbacks that we have. I think that's a slippery slope when you go down that, irrespective of talent. Right? In terms of the situation he's put himself in. Like we all know what that is. He put himself in that situation.
0: Ah!
1: And we've seen in other sports with players that have been banned for life from playing in professional sports. I think that's a slippery slope to go down that road.
0: Todd Monken said, not on my watch. I just got the damn job. You ain't going to catch me stealing out the cash register already. I'm not doing it. I get it, though, if you're Todd Monken. I totally get it. I totally get it. But despite the Browns potentially not having interest, there will be teams that have interest simply based off of, one, the position that he plays, quarterback. There's a premium on it, man. There is a scarcity of quarterbacks in the National Football League. And you're telling me you get to bid on one that has first-round talent? I think teams are going to be chopping at the bit to have the opportunity to take, you know, Brendan Sorsby. But to me, there's only one team that makes the most sense. I think the New York Jets have done such a good job this offseason creating an environment, an infrastructure that a young quarterback could succeed in. Offensive line's a good group. The skill group is damn good based off of how they revamped it by way of the draft. Garrett Wilson, Omar Cooper, Mason Taylor, Kenyon Sadiq, Adne Mitchell. They've got real legitimate weapons, not to mention the three-headed monster in the backfield. I think the New York Jets are in position to do it. The other reason is this. If, so let's say the suspension's only 5 games. Let's just say that. Let's say the Jets get off to a tough start, and it's 3-6 to start. You think there's anybody in that Jets locker room that would be frowning if Aaron Glenn walked into the offensive meeting and said, hey, we're gonna let Brendan rock out here the rest of the way to see what he's got? I can see it happening, and I can see him having success

0: as well. And if you're a Jets fan, you're wondering, why would we do this? We're going to ruin our opportunity to get a top quarterback in 27, aren't we, Liddell? No, you're not. And if you do ruin your opportunity to get a top quarterback in 27, guess what? You've already got one anyway. That's how I look at it. If Brennan Sorsby plays you out of the Dante Moore sweepstakes, if Brennan Sorsby plays you out of the Arch Manning sweepstakes, ugh. If he does, that's not a bad thing. That's a good thing. 310-840-4910. Last call of the night comes by way of the Shy. Joel, wanting to check in. Welcome into Western One Sports Night, pal.
1: Thank you. How are you tonight?
0: I'm good, man. Appreciate you chiming in.
1: So, I honestly, if I break a law in the state of Illinois, why am I going to get prosecuted in Wisconsin or Indiana or Iowa? That's the way that I look at it, man. This is a young guy, and he made a mistake. And,
0: yes, of course.
1: You know, after the fact, he owned up to the mistake in a crappy way. I agree with you on that. But if we made a line of all people who made mistakes in their youth, that line would go all the way to the other side of the world.
0: Here's my thing. Just because you made a mistake don't mean you're not subject to consequences. I've made mistakes. Plenty of mistakes in my life.
1: I agree.
0: And I was subject to consequence. The thing that I think you're getting at, and I agree, this isn't something that should prevent him from ever having an NFL career. That's the point.
1: Absolutely. Absolutely. You know, I feel like he needs to be punished at the level of where he's at right now and deal with those consequences. And when it's time to go to the NFL, if he gets that opportunity, you know, give him a fresh start, because if there's one thing that people love, it's a comeback story.
0: Of course.
1: And, man, to see that guy redeem himself would make a lot of people feel good. And to see him do it with a team like the Jets, I'm not even going to touch that one, man.
0: Hey, y'all keep sleeping on the Jets, man. This is what I'll be known as all summer. Linnell Willingham, the Jets defender from D.C. I appreciate you, as always, Joe, checking in from the Shy. That'll put a bow on our calls for tonight. Awesome job by you guys on the phones, bringing it strong each and every time you stepped up to the plate. Let's do this. We're not going to put the show to bed the way we normally do, because our guy Denton Day's not here tonight. But we will get into two items that I'd probably be fired for if I didn't get to them. The World Cup and the Stanley Cup champions, the Carolina Hurricanes. We'll check in with those two winners, Team USA, men's national team, and the Hurricanes next.
2: 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The future Hall of Famer has a new deal with the Chiefs worth over $500 million. Coming off major knee surgery, will the three-time Super Bowl champ still have the Mahomes magic to live up to the contract? Westwood One Sports.
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0: the rejoin music. This bad boy coming to an end. Westwood One Sports Night. Whitney Youngest in charge. And L. Willingham rocking out with you. One final segment as we get you up to 3 a.m. Eastern time. Two things that happened over the weekend that we did not touch on throughout the course of this show because Brendan Sorsby is a raging gambleholic. I want to start on the pitch. I feel like I should do this portion of the show with an accent that is reminiscent of what you hear when you're watching the United States men's national team during the World Cup here. We're actually getting to host the World Cup out in Los Angeles. We found out in 2018 that this was going to be something that we got rewarded with as a country, and the United States wasting no time. This was probably the most electric start in U.S. men's national team history. They scored their first of four goals at the seven-minute mark, third fastest in a World Cup match for the United States. And check this out. They're under new leadership. They're under new management, new guidance here, as Mauricio Pochettino, now the new manager? Is that what we call him in soccer? He's not a head coach. He's, the leader, GM, whatever the hell. He's the guy pushing the buttons. He's the guy in charge of the X's and O's. And you can tell, their last World Cup appearance, through the course of four games, the U.S. scored just three goals. They scored four in their opening round matchup against Paraguay. And Paraguay ain't no slouch if you ain't been keeping up. During, you know, the World Cup qualifiers, they beat Brazil, they beat Argentina, and had the best defensive rating in the South American World Cup qualifiers. So, like, that was no small feat in which they accomplished over the weekend. The other piece of this is that we had a star born in the opening round of the World Cup for the United States, man. A star was born for the United States. Falaron Balogun, the first multi-goal World Cup game by a U.S. men's national team player since 1930. Falaron, as we're calling him, had this to say post-match about the energy.
1: Yeah, it's a fantastic day. You know, I'm just happy with the 3 points. You know, as you said, it's my first World Cup, you know, and to start with two goals, you know, I couldn't ask for much more, so I'm very happy.
2: It's hard to even put into a description the fan support and the joy that you can feel right now from your team. How would you describe it?
1: Yeah, it's amazing. You know, we need the fans, you know, to support us to be that extra man, and today there was.
2: Where do you go from here? We know this is a long tournament. How do you keep building?
1: Just have to rest and recover, you know, and we look forward to the next game in about a week's time. So, yeah, you know, we'll make sure we're ready for that.
0: Need a little bit of R&R, says Falaron, his team. United States, Team USA, coming up big with the 4-1 victory. The other piece of this that I thought was fascinating, and you kind of heard it in the background there, man. That environment out at SoFi the other night, holy cow. First and foremost, the who's who of celebrities was out. I Show Speed, the fact that I'm naming him first is kind of crazy, right? I Show Speed, Jaden Daniels, Jared Goff, Draymond Green, Kareem Abdul-Jabbar, Zach Ertz and Julie Ertz, Pete Davidson's weird ass was in attendance. Everybody, Bill Gates was there. Can I be honest with you guys? I didn't know Bill Gates' ass was alive. Swear for the Lord. Swear for the Lord. I had no clue Bill Gates was even still alive. But shout out to Bill. And Microsoft. Jamie Foxx was there. Paris Hilton was there. She's another one who's like, are you like a figment of my imagination? David Beckham, Tom Cruise. It was awesome, man. I'll tell you this. The people that were at SoFi for the World Cup game for the United States, that celebrity row, quote unquote, much better than what the Knicks had. Just saying. In our final couple of minutes, we will give some praise to the champs here. Carolina Hurricanes. Coach Brendan Moore, getting it done.

0: getting it done, wanted as a player, wanted as a coach. We're going to get into this maybe tomorrow, because I thought this was fascinating. Best player coaches in pro sports? That's going to be fascinating.
1: I like that
0: Real topic. Quick thrill, as somebody that is a resident of North Kakalaki, what does this mean? What does this mean to the folks down in the Carolinas?
1: It means everything. I mean, these two chips, which you just mentioned, where Rod wanted as a player, now as a coach, 20 years apart.
0: Wow.
1: 20 years apart. I mean, what's the best way to celebrate the 20-year anniversary of 06? Just go do it again. And the way they did it, such a dominant way, it's a part. They're in downtown Raleigh tonight. It's a party. They're throwing down.
0: Unlimited amounts of cheer wine being thrown back by the residents of Carolina. Get your drink on.
1: Yeah.
0: That's what you got to do, baby.
1: Sound the siren.
0: Sound the damn siren. We're getting ready to sound the siren on this program, man. That is going to do it for another installment of Westwood One Sports Night. Thank you to our guy, Will the Thrill Dalton. Thank you to Oliver Popular, back from his MLB scouting hiatus, to rejoin us here on the program. Thank you to Law Murray. Thank you for all of your calls. And more importantly, thank you to Brendan Sorsby for declaring for the NFL draft. Drake Toll is next.
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4: One in three adults has prediabetes. 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

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Number to call us on the talking text line, 310-840-4910 is the number. What we're chewing on the talking text line right now is this. Brennan Soresby, the big news of the evening here tonight, actually started in the afternoon. And I think the big breaking news is a byproduct of the mini breaking news, air quotes, right? Mini breaking news that we got earlier today. Let's start with that. If you all aren't familiar with the situation, Brennan Soresby, Texas Tech quarterback, has been in some hot water, man, when it comes to his college football career. He admitted to placing bets on a bunch of different sports and completed an inpatient rehab for a gambling addiction. NCAA denied his reinstatement request back in May. Then last week, a judge in Texas granted him a temporary injunction, making him eligible for the college football season. That sent people into a frenzy, and for good reason, because what that judge did was potentially open up Pandora's box and theoretically strip not just the Big 12, but the NCAA of any power that they had.

have in terms of, you know, putting and enforcing their rules. That's what that ruling, what that temporary injunction theoretically did. And I give a big shout out to all of the members of the Big 12, to all of the athletic directors of the Big 12 for not falling victim to the system. They fought, which is why earlier today it was announced that the Big 12 was going to sue Texas Tech. They filed a federal lawsuit in the Northern District of Texas earlier this afternoon, seeking both a declaratory judgment and injunctive relief to, allow the league the authority to use his bylaws to punish Brennan Soresby. Basically, the fact that they had to sue to be able to enforce their own rules, that shows you where this situation was going. As a result, Brennan Soresby in Texas Tech decided that, you know what, it's time to wave the white flag and stop fighting this fight. We're going to advise him to enter the supplemental draft. Now that that's out of the way, and he's made the decision to enter the supplemental draft, the ball is in Roger Goodell's court now. And that's what I want your calls on at 310-840-4910. Will Brennan Soresby be suspended by the National Football League? Should he be suspended by the National Football League? And if so, how long is an appropriate suspension? Because to me, if you are Roger Goodell, you have to make a point. You got to stand on business. Honestly, you have to stand on business. The American philosopher Aubrey Drake Graham once said on his Iceman album that just dropped, "There ain't no standing on business with me. You're standing 10 toes in quicksand." That in this situation is kind of what I feel like Roger Goodell's doing. Because on one hand, I want him to come out and lay the hammer down. I want him to deliver a punishment so stiff, he's got to deliver a punishment so stiff that no other player thinks that this is acceptable. So I think his whole rookie season ultimately gets stripped from him. We have some precedent here. Calvin Ridley of the Falcons, for a much less egregious gambling scandal,

0: See who was here for. Let's start with Jack in Texas wanting to chime in. Jack, welcome in to Westwood One Sports Night, brother. What you got, man? What type of suspension do you see coming? Sorsby's what?
1: Well, it's good to speak with you, but I have some prior to the suspension. I have some based off of what you've been speaking about. Roger Goodell is in charge of the NFL as far as the crimes or supposed crimes and guilty or not guilty. That would be the NCAA. He was accused and found guilty through the people in charge of betting on college sports, which is a no-go, the forbidden rule. Now, that's like your previous employer. You found guilty of stealing supplies or guilty of whatever their rules were. And now the next employer
0: wouldn't have hired your ass, Jack. He wouldn't have hired you, pal. The next employer is not hiring you if you steal from another company. I get the example you're trying to make, but
1: I know, I get that. I can agree. If the next employer don't hire you, then yes, they don't hire you because of your past employment. But when he does get employed by his next employer, the next employer to you, is it on your next employer to punish you for your past employment, because they have not already hired you, would have to be the pretense. They have hired you.
0: I totally get where you're coming from, Jack, and I think you're making an interesting point. I appreciate the call. This is my thing, right? With the example that Jack just tried to bring to the forefront, this is how I look at that. I go back to, first and foremost, guys, when it comes to these suspensions that are levied out by Roger Goodell and your favorite commissioner or whatever league there is precedent that gives them guidelines on how to levy out said suspension. So I'll go back to the language that was used by Roger Goodell in 2011 when they decided to uphold Terrell Pryor's 5-game suspension, which he had the chance to appeal, by the way. And like we're finding out, the NFL chose to uphold it. This is the quote from Roger Goodell back in 2011, as to why he upheld Pryor's suspension for something he didn't do, like Jack said, for something he didn't do in the NFL. Quote, "I believe it is a fair conclusion that he intentionally took steps to ensure that he would be declared ineligible for further college play and would be able to enter the NFL via the supplemental draft." So, this situation, entering the supplemental draft for Brendan Sorsby, allows him to bypass the punishment that college football was going to levy out. That is the big difference here to me. And I think somebody wrote it in the chat earlier in the show. Remember, if you're listening to us on one of our over 200-plus affiliates out there nationwide, we appreciate you locking in here to Westwood One Sports Night. You can also stream the show and see my handsome mug, baby. You can stream it on YouTube. Just search Westwood One Sports Night. And you can stream it on X Nightly as well. It is at NELL_BTP. In this situation, where is Brendan Sorsby suffering any consequences, guys? He's not losing. So if you're Roger Goodell, it's the same situation with Terrell Pryor. He chose to enter the supplemental draft to bypass the potential consequences that were going to be levied down by the Big 12 in the NCAA. That's the other thing, Thrill, that had me in a tizzy last week. What's the commissioner of the Big 12's name, bro, man? Brett Yermark, if I'm not mistaken. He's got to grow a pair, Thrill. First and foremost, this should have never made it to the NCAA level, brother. This was a Big 12 problem. That's it.
2: It could have been stopped. But you know what?
0: Mm-hmm.
2: I was talking about this to somebody today. It's like, this is why you only see stuff like this in the NCAA in terms of the dysfunction.
0: Yep.
2: In terms of the just clunking. Because, okay, in the NBA, the MLB, the NFL, you know what you get? Fines, suspension, it's cut
0: and
2: dry.
0: It's over with.
2: But in college, there's no commissioner, there's no governing body, there's nobody to like just enforce this stuff. So it goes to courts, or this commissioner wants this, and then this group of schools wants this. It's clunky. It's what you get.
0: Isn't insider trading illegal, though, in the court of law? I'm surprised the law.

0: isn't after his ass. It's like they're trying to put him in jail. Let's get to the calls. 310-840-4910. We'll go from the state of Texas to the state of Ohio that knows all about college athletes being suspended at the pro level for what they did in college. Matt is in Ohio wanting to check in. Matt, good evening, my friend. Welcome into Westwood One Sports Night. What you got, brother?
1: Hey, how's it going? First-time caller. First and foremost, on the suspension, I think between 7 and 10 games, big Ohio State fan here. Mm-hmm. You know, Terrell Pryor, not only, you know, he went to the supplemental, got suspended for 5 games for doing what he's doing by selling memorabilia, but he also got Jim Tressel fired, and there are other multiple players involved. I think Texas Tech should fire the head coach, the athletic director. I think they should put the hammer on them as well.
0: For even trying to do it. For even trying to do it, right? Is that what you're getting at?
1: Yes, sir.
0: Yeah. I think it's a hell of a point, man. I appreciate the call, brother. Hopefully you check us out again soon, man. 310-840-4910 is the number. Here on the People Show, Westwood One Sports Night, where we're getting your thoughts on whether or not Roger Goodell in the National Football League should suspend Texas Tech quarterback Brendan Sorsby. He's declaring for the supplemental draft, theoretically bypassing any sort of punishment that the NCAA could levy down on him. Should Roger Goodell fill in the blank, so to speak, and pick up the pieces? We'll go from Ohio to Miami. Josh is in Miami wanting to check in. Josh, what's going on, bro, man? Welcome in.
2: What's going on? What's going on? Hope everybody's doing great tonight.
0: Yes, sir. You too.
2: I just want to touch on a couple of quick points. Roger Goodell isn't going to do anything because the genie's already out the bottle, bro. Everybody knows it. With DraftKings, Kelce, all the BS is going on with betting and making money, the business is too big. It's not going to happen. This has been going on for 20, 30 years in college sports. And people just wasn't getting caught for it. Now it's all out in the open. There ain't much they can do about it. What do you think?
0: I think they have to. I don't think, and I appreciate the call, Josh. I don't think if Roger Goodell in this situation chooses not to levy out not just a punishment, but a stiff one at that, what type of message are you sending to college football, who is pretty important to the success in the future of the NFL? And then two, what type of message are you sending to the dudes in your sport, man? Calvin Ridley, here's all I will say, man. Calvin Ridley got suspended indefinitely for way, way less. I think Brendan Sorsby is set to miss his entire rookie season. That's how I look at it. I think Roger Goodell, what's the old saying? Is going to rule with an iron fist. Like, that's how I look at this situation. I think he is going to go Kanye crazy. Oh, yeah? It's like one of them situations, man. Y'all, look, we family here on Westwood One Sports. Now, y'all been a kid before in the grocery store, and you acting up, or you see a kid in the grocery store acting up, and you know the parent look at that kid and say, wait till we get out this damn grocery store. That's how Roger Goodell has got to be looking at Brendan Sorsby. Oh, yeah? You got past the NCAA, huh? You think you hot stuff, huh? The NCAA couldn't do nothing with you. Watch what I do to your ass. 310-840-4910 is the number. Marty is out in Texas wanting to chime in. Marty, what's going on, brother? Welcome in.
3: Yeah, thank you. I went to Tech, but I wanted to say with Roger Goodell, mm-hmm. I don't, you know, so if he suspends him for a year, whatever team draft, and you'll never play your first year anyway. Can they
0: but
3: give
0: a suspension,
3: him a big
0: but a
3: bonus,
0: suspension? So they can't. I'll answer your question and let you continue. If he's suspended, this isn't like being injured and redshirting. When you're suspended, you're permitted from being at the facility. You can't be in meetings. You can't. You essentially. That's why, to me, whoever chooses, there's only a couple of teams that I feel like it makes sense for that reason. But no, he wouldn't be able to just treat it like a redshirt year because you'd be away from the facility.
3: Thank you.
0: Yep, no problem, Marty. Appreciate you chiming in, brother. 310-840-4910. This situation's fascinating. Am I being too critical by saying that he should be suspended for the entirety of his rookie year? And let me actually rephrase that. I'm not saying he should, quote-unquote, be suspended. I just feel like that's the type of suspension Roger's looking at here. Roger's, first and foremost,

0: You don't think Roger Goodell is licking his chops and really probably saying, thank you, Brendan Sorsby and stupid-ass Texas Tech. Finally, we get something to distract us from Mike Vrabel and Diana Rossini. Holy cow! This is the type of scandal that the NFL thrives on, not infidelity. 310-840-4910 is the number. Trippy calling from out in B-more. Trippy, what's going on, man?
1: Hey, Len, come on, man, with that B-more, man. You got to say Baltimore, man. You know better than that.
0: Come on, man. Baltimore. What's going on, brother?
1: Hey, what's going on, good brother? Long time I ain't talked to you, man.
0: Yes,
1: I always listen to you, though, man.
0: I appreciate you checking in, man.
1: Yes, sir. But look, about that, I don't even know the kid name, Sorsby, whatever his name is, right? I was just in a brown space on Twitter, man. And you'd be like, the fans want him. What do you want him for?
0: They're crazy, Trippy. Trippy. Here's the thing, though, about Sorsby, Trippy.
1: Yeah.
0: They said he would have been. There were executives, Trippy, that said he would have rivaled Mendoza if he would have came out in 26 as a top quarterback. Now, it feels like that's out of nowhere, Trippy, but I'm going to take him at face value for it.
1: Well, they might be telling the truth, but the thing is, we're talking about why he's in the situation he's in now.
0: Exactly.
1: For batting. So, like, let's be real, Len. It's going to be between Deshaun and Shador, right? Mm-hmm. This kid, even if he gets suspended, he's not going to get no playing time unless the other people get hurt.
0: In the meantime,
1: mm-hmm. when he's suspended, you don't think that man's still going to be betting on other sports? Or, you know what I mean?
0: That's like, my thing.
1: Man.
0: That's why, Trippy, and I appreciate the call, brother. That's why the suspension has got to be stiff for the reason that Trippy just mentioned. While he's suspended, all he's going to have is when two people that are scared want to fight each other but don't really want to do it, they say, we ain't got nothing but space and opportunity, brother. All he's got is space and opportunity to continue these same behaviors. I want you to line up on the phones with us. 310-840-4910 is the number here on Westwood One Sports Night. Brendan Sorsby going to wave the white flag. He is not going to attempt to play for Texas Tech this year. He is entering the 2026 supplemental draft. Question is this, will Roger Goodell suspend him? If so, how long should the suspension be? Or do you even think he should be suspended? 310-840-4910. Your call is next here on Westwood One Sports Night. 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

latest and greatest in the world of sports here on Westwood One Sports Night with the youngest in Charles and O. Willingham. I'll get you up to 3 a.m. Eastern Time. It is the People Show. 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The big news of the night, Brendan Sorsby. The saga between him, Texas Tech, the Big 12, and the NCAA, we assume is now over after Texas Tech and Sorsby earlier today waving the white flag. Pete Thamel of ESPN reporting that Sorsby going to declare for the 2026 supplemental draft set to happen at the end of July. The question is this at 310-840-4910. Will Roger Goodell suspend Brendan Sorsby? 310-840-4910. If you believe he will, how long of a suspension do you see? And then everybody's entitled to their opinion. Should he be subject to a suspension from the National Football League because this happened in college? 310-840-4910. How did we get here, Linnell? Is probably what some of you were saying. The Big 12 decided to sue Texas Tech today, and I think that was the straw that broke the camel's back. Couldn't do it. Couldn't do it. This situation, the longer it went on, like I continue to say, threatened the integrity of college athletics. Because the way that it looks right now, well, the way that it looked prior to Texas Tech in Sorsby waving the white flag, it looked like the inmates run the asylum. And I think despite Brendan Sorsby and Texas Tech waving the white flag, the same main issue still exists for college athletics. And it's this. There is not a governing body. There is not a set of rules that is concrete and in place that must be followed by every member of the NCAA. For NCAA schools to have the ability to, well, if we don't agree with your punishment, we're just going to go get a temporary injunction from a judge. The fact that that is an option

0: totally strips the NCAA and their respective conferences from any ability to realistically hold, you know, wrongdoers accountable. And that's a problem. So it's a major win to me for college football. But like I said earlier, major win for college football for now. I think we're just at the tip of the iceberg with this. 310-840-4910 is the number. Let's go out to Jim in Indiana wanting to check in. Jim, welcome into Westwood One Sports tonight, brother.
1: First time caller.
0: Appreciate you chiming in, man.
1: I got a source Goodell for you. No Goodell suspension.
0: No Goodell Jim. Suspension, says Jim. Okay.
1: All right. Pay him $180K after taxes for the $90K he gambled on. 1 year contract.
0: Yeah. So someone just tweeted at me with an excellent point. I want to run it by you, Jim. Someone said, why should this kid deal with the NFL suspension when Jim Harbaugh wasn't subject to any suspension at the NFL level after cheating at Michigan? It's a very good point. Mm-hmm. But as I'll continue to say, with any comparable situation that people try to bring up, the severity of the crime, the severity of the rule that was broken to me puts it in uncharted territories. And I don't think it's fair to try and compare what Coach Harbaugh did or compare Terrell Pryor or Jim Tressel or whatever, or Urban Meyer when he came to the NFL. I don't think it's fair because this crime that he committed, and I don't want to call it a crime, but this wrongdoing is way more severe than the others.
1: Sounds like to me they need to go after Tech and the guy that passed the law.
0: 100%.
1: The judgment.
0: And I think that's the next step for the NCAA. I appreciate the call, by the way. I think that's the next step for the NCAA. If you're the Big 12, do you still go through trying to sue Texas Tech? We saw earlier tonight, and I still haven't found confirmation of this, so maybe I should stop saying it. Michigan allegedly canceled a volleyball match with Texas Tech over this. Like, people, the fact that they were willing to go through with this, and the example I used earlier, for them to be willing to stick their neck out, this is the equivalent of, like, murder for hire to me, right? This is, and every time I say it, Thrill shakes his head and goes, damn it, Linnell. But bear with me for a second when I say it, man. This move, the decision that Texas Tech and Sorsby was making to fight this, if it continued to play out and he would have ultimately been granted ability to play, to me it's a death penalty. It's a death sentence to the integrity and seriousness of the NCAA. Honestly. So for Sorsby and company to just wave the white flag, like, on second thought, bro, I'm just going to go to the NFL. As Will the Thrill Dalton said, the toothpaste is already out of the tube. You can't pay somebody for a murder for hire case, get their mind on ending somebody, and then all of a sudden say, you know what, I actually like them. They're actually okay with me. 310-840-4910 is the number here. Marty is in Ohio wanting to check in. Marty Marr, what's going on, man?
2: I just want to call in and say I don't believe that the NFL should be able to suspend them. He's not a member of the NFL.
0: I am stunned that a lot of you have called in and said that. I honestly, and I give you an option. This is the people show. Y'all give me your opinions. I am stunned that you feel that way. Why should he not be punished at all for what he did? Where is the punishment? Where are the consequences here?
2: You know, I get what you're saying, but I mean, he's not in the NFL, though. You know, he's not in the NFL. NCAA needs to deal with him, but their hands are tied.
0: My thing is, they don't have the ability to deal with him, man. That's my thing.
2: But, I mean, I still, right's right and wrong's wrong. You know, he didn't do wrong, but he's not in the NFL.
0: He's not in the NFL. And look, anybody that, and I appreciate the call, Marty, anybody that comes with that logic, I'll be frank, I hear where you're coming from. It's very simple. It's putting it in layman's terms, but I get it. Why should he be punished for something he did at the collegiate level? Because the decision to go to the NFL is

0: strictly made off of his desire to bypass any sort of consequences for what he did. That's the bottom line of it. That's it. So that's the reason why he should be punished, despite not being in the NFL. The other thing is this. The NFL has clearly shown through their punishments, Calvin Ridley, and others that have indulged in sports gambling. Homie, don't play that. You pick up what I'm putting down? They're not rocking. And they can't, guys. That's what I don't think you all understand. They can't afford to let this be water under the bridge. Because when you look at the relationships currently between pro sports leagues, power conferences, college athletics, and these sports gambling companies, you have to maintain the integrity or else people aren't going to gamble anymore. That's the reality. You have to maintain the integrity of the sport in order to keep this ecosystem functioning at, I'll admit, the ridiculously high level that it's functioning at. 310-840-4910 is the number. Jackson is in Michigan wanting to chime in. Jackson, what's going on, brother? Welcome into Western One Sports tonight.
1: Hey, how are you doing tonight?
0: Doing good, man. Appreciate you chiming in, buddy.
1: Absolutely, yeah. First-time caller. I was going to say someone stole my thunder on the Jim Harbaugh point. I'm a big Michigan fan, and I actually was kind of surprised he wasn't in any trouble by the NFL. Because he did kind of coach us to dodge punishment and, in my opinion, left Michigan in bad shape for a couple of years. So, yeah, that surprised me. But I would say he deserves, honestly, I would say he deserves a year and a half suspension because I think if a team drafts him, he might sit for a year because, you know, for development, kind of like Mahomes did, a lot of other quarterbacks do. So he could use that as an excuse.
0: This is the thing I try to keep helping y'all out with. Not to cut you off, brother. The way that a suspension works, you can't be in the building. So he's not going to just get your traditional redshirt year. It won't be that at all.
1: Right, that's a good point, yeah. So if that's the case, then yeah, maybe a year would suffice. To your point about the NCAA and them really not being able to enforce any rules, I feel like it's the NCAA's fault because they didn't accept where college football was going for a long time. The fact that there was this much money into the sport and they still tried to keep it an amateur sport when it really wasn't, to me, that's kind of where they fell apart. And I feel like they kind of have to accept that. I've always felt like college football is kind of like the U-22 NFL, if that makes sense. And if they could just do that and get a governing – yeah, well, maybe it's U-24 this day and age, U-25 with Hendon Hooker and guys like that playing at 25.
0: Right.
1: But I feel like if they can just accept that, become a professional sports league, have, you know, players union bargaining, or collective bargaining, I think then they can fix a lot of these problems and enforce the rules. But until they stop being so stubborn, I think maybe even the next step could be the power conferences leaving and forming their own league outside the NCAA.
0: That's what I think the NCAA is waiting on. I think those power – I think the SEC and the Big Ten in particular, in Notre Dame, and I'm missing – I feel like I'm missing another one of these independents, but, like, they're waiting for this situation or for situations, period, to get so bad in college athletics that they go, you know what? Let's just make our own conference. Let's just branch off and not deal with the peasants, so to speak, and form our own power conference. And I appreciate the call, brother. That, to me, is where I think it's going to sound – if you're a college football fan, close your ears. I think that's where we're headed. We're eventually going to get to two super conferences unless – and I have no confidence to believe that this is coming anytime soon – unless the NCAA – and the players can collectively bargain. Salary cap to theoretically levy and even out, excuse me, to even out the NIL playing field. I think you need an age restriction to stop some of these ridiculous situations we're seeing with eighth year seniors and whatnot. And I also think we need a commissioner. Bottom line, to set and help enforce the rules of this collective bargaining agreement. But this is why it'll never happen, guys. You know what's crazy? How can we sit up here, and we're not in Congress, we don't work in the NCAA offices, and we can come up with solutions all day long, can't we, about what the NCAA should do.

0: But guess what? They don't want to do it. And you know where it all stems from? Greed, ladies and gentlemen. They don't want the players to get all of the money that they're entitled to. That's why they'll never collectively bargain. Because the rev share, they're not willing to comply with. They know how much money the players have been leaving on the table for years. 310-840-4910 is the number. Will Brennan Sorsby be suspended by Roger Goodell in the NFL? Should he be suspended by Roger Goodell in the NFL? If so, how many games do you think he should be suspended for? 310-840-4910 is the number. As we roll throughout this midnight hour on the East Coast, we'll have some fun with this. We know that the young brother is eligible. Where is he going to take his next snap at? We'll chew on that as we roll throughout this midnight hour on the East Coast as well here on Westwood One Sports Night.
1: The Hurricanes are Stanley Cup champions. For the second time in franchise history, Lord Stanley's Cup will call Carolina home. Congrats, Canes fans. Westwood One Sports.
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0: Chicago, Michigan, California, all across the East and West Coast. As we chew on the biggest story of the night, man, Brennan Sorsby in Texas Tech waving the white flag. He is going to apply for the 2026 NFL supplemental draft. Question is this: will Roger Goodell and the NFL suspend him once he is on a NFL team? Should they suspend him once he's on the NFL team? 310-840-4910 is the number on that. We've had a lot of interesting calls on this. I am surprised that more people, that so many people, I guess, don't believe he should be suspended. I think that is totally ludicrous. I respect everyone's opinion, obviously, right? But how in the hell, and I love you, y'all my people, how could you look at this situation and say, water under the bridge? He compromised the integrity of college football, guys. And you think he should receive no punishment? You think him having to forego his final year, you think that's a stiff enough punishment? I've let you all get your opinion off on it. Roger Goodell showed you with Calvin Ridley. And I want to go back to the details of that Calvin Ridley situation. Calvin Ridley only bet, what was it? $1,500 total, dude. He only bet $1,500. They got suspended indefinitely. Brennan Sorsby was dropping a bag. You know how many Chanel bags and baby Birkins and Maseratis he could have bought? I don't know how many Maseratis he could have bought. But you pick up what I'm putting down here. Brother was spending some change. And as a result, I think Roger Goodell and company are going to make an example. I think he misses the entirety of his rookie campaign. What we're going to get into in about 15 minutes. Where, oh where, is Brennan Sorsby going to play during the 2026 season? I want your calls on should he be suspended, though. Will he be suspended? 310-840-4910. Myron in Dallas has been waiting for a minute. What's going on, Myron? Appreciate you checking in, brother. We got Myron? No, Myron. Myron? Myron, we'll give you one more chance. No, Myron. Let's go to, we tried Dallas. Let's go to a team with a football team that's much more competent. Justin is in D.C. wanting to check in. Hail, Justin. What's going on, brother?
1: Hey, man, how are you doing tonight?
0: Doing good, man. Doing good.
1: So do you think the judge thing in Texas was trying to blockade Goodell from putting an NFL punishment? Like, I do think he should be suspended. I do think that having the judge come out of retirement was trying to maybe to blockade Goodell from doing any punishment at the next level because they couldn't punish him in college.
0: So the judge in Lubbock recommended a 2-game suspension, and then he would have been eligible to play the remainder of the college football season. In that scenario, no, I don't believe Sorsby would have been subject to punishment coming out of the 2027 draft.
1: But do you think it was more of a, because they didn't punish Harbaugh, I'm just trying to think like what
0: as far as why they didn't punish Harbaugh, look, I can't tell you why they didn't punish Harbaugh, brother. I really have no

0: genuine, real explanation for that. It's kind of just NFL doing what the NFL wants to do. But for this situation, like, if the injunction would have stood and he would have been suspended for the first two games, I don't believe he would have been subject to more punishment at the NFL level. I appreciate the call, brother. 310-840-4910. Let's go to Dave in Chicago wanting to check in. Dave, what's going on, man? Welcome into Westwood One Sports Night.
1: Hey, man, I appreciate it. Listen, it's not that I think he shouldn't be punished, because morally, as a former gambling addict, I think he should be. Do I think Goodell will? No, and I don't think so, because Goodell is deferential to the courts. You look at all these domestic violence situations happening in the NFL, right? All these outcomes that come from these cases, and Goodell, whether we like it or not, tends to defer to what the court says with respect to how he doles out punishment in the NFL. So when you look at it from that lens, at least in my opinion,
0: I think that's a hell of a point. Punished. I think that's a hell of a point, because he has deferred. Yeah.
1: To your very same point about Ridley, and to, I think another caller said the same thing earlier, Ridley was in the NFL. He broke NFL policies and guidelines. What Shortsby did, like other people have said, aren't rules that the NFL has. And so I think when you look at
0: they are, though, because you can't – The thing that I think Goodell is looking at is if you would do it in college,
1: in the NFL, then
0: if you were going to do it in college, why wouldn't you do it in the NFL? Is my sort of thing.
1: Oh, and you know what? I think he probably would, but was he a player subject to the rules of the NFL when he did those things? He wasn't.
0: I give you.
1: So I think looking at those things combined, when you look at how deferential Goodell tends to be when the court says this is what's up, and when you look at the jurisdiction of what the NFL can do, should he be punished? In my opinion, yes. Will he, by Goodell? I don't think he will. I think his punishment will come in the fact that he's going to sit for longer than he probably will be, or rather, probably wants to. And where will he end up playing this next step? Honestly, I think it's going to be in the UFL or probably even one of the other leagues, like the USFL.
0: Wow, so you think, and I appreciate the call. So the last caller suggested he doesn't think the NFL will take a player like Brennan Sorsby. Coming up in exactly 10 minutes, I'll tell you why the NFL we'll take Brennan Sorsby, and I'll tell you who in the NFL is going to take Brennan Sorsby. Jim is in Boston wanting to check in. Jim, what's going on, man?
2: Hey, Lino, how's it going?
0: Going swell, brother. Appreciate you chiming in.
2: You know, I agree with you. They have to do something here. I mean, you know, you look at Terry Rozier, Pete Rose, Ridley. I mean, it's gambling. You cannot gamble on the sport.
0: It feels like it's every year. It feels like it's every year we're getting a new scandal, too, brother. Like,
2: yeah, I mean, you know, and you can't blame DraftKings or these companies that are putting it out there. If you're playing a professional sport or even college, you can't bet on the game. Doesn't matter. Anything. You're an athlete. Concentrate on being an athlete, plain and simple. I'm a gambler, and I'm not a professional athlete, but I was an athlete. To me, you're right. Integrity is being blown here. And if anybody in the NFL takes him on their team, I think they're ridiculous. I mean, I'm hardcore with it.
0: I think you're coming from a good place, and I think it all comes back to what you said there at the tail end, and I appreciate the call. This, to me, more than anything, is about the integrity of the sport. And it's why I feel like Roger Goodell is going to make an example out of Brennan Sorsby. Just how, I mean, think about Calvin Ridley. I think those two scandals and the parallels from the punishment, from a punishment standpoint, like, and how much each of the two spent. If I ain't mistaken, Calvin Ridley only spent $1,500 and got the clink clinks put on him. I ain't heard from my man in a minute. Corey is in Baltimore wanting to check in. Corey, what's going on, man?
3: Man, good morning. Where the hell you been at, bro?
0: Man, I've been here. Where you been? I did take a little vacation. I did.
3: Yeah, I kind of figured you did, man. But look, check this out, man. I can't believe you're trying to compare the NFL to the NCAA. All right, man. Calvin really was already in the NFL, like the past caller just said, man. What's going on right now for us, that's NCAA. Roger Goodell, man, he don't have nothing to do but to accept what that young man did and keep an eye on him.
0: So what's the difference, Corey? What's the difference between this and the Terrell Pryor situation? Because Goodell suspended Terrell Pryor because he thought, you know what, I can enter the supplemental draft and not face the punishment of the NCAA. This is the same thing.
3: Yeah, well, guess what? He

0: he dipped his hand into that, and then what wound up happening? Did he get drafted?
1: Terrell Pryor got drafted in the supplemental draft. They suspended him 5 games. He appealed the suspension, and then it got upheld. So he did end up missing 5 games for something that's way less egregious, too.
0: Man, I put it to you like this, man. Just like the drug testing, marijuana was illegal, now it's legal. All this crap won't wind up being legal anyway, man. They just might as well.
1: Oh, I don't. Hey, Corey, Corey, they will never. And I'm telling. Mark my words, there will never be an instance in which players that are in the NBA, NFL, Major League Baseball, etc., I'll never see a scenario in which the leagues will allow them to bet on games in that sport, man. I got to let you run, Corey, because we're up against it. I appreciate you always, though, brother, man.
0: Yes, sir.
1: No, I hear you. Look, I think Corey took it over the top, but I get where he's coming from. Corey is alluding to a potential leniency in the future when it comes to this type of stuff. I don't see that happening that way. The biggest problem, though, at the NCAA level is they need to collectively bargain with the players. They need to make a CBA. They need to have a salary cap to even out the NIL playing field. They need a commissioner. But they don't want the players to get the proper piece of the pie that they're actually owed. 310-840-4910. We'll continue to take your calls. Plus, I'll tell you the number one team and the best destination for Brendan Sorsby next.
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8: 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And it was time to put up. 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

0: was 100 plus degrees. We were hot. We were on fire. We were yelling our hearts out. You could feel the intensity rising. 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Not many people believe that I could do it. I don't know where I got the energy from. I don't know where the pain went to. But all I know is that I had what it took. I am a United States Marine.
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0: basketball because we got an NBA guest joining us. Paulaw Murray of The Athletic can help us put a bow on the 2026 NBA season. We'll congratulate the New York Knicks. Plus, we'll look ahead at a storyline that I expect to dominate the next week or so. The future of one Giannis Antetokounmpo. We'll get to that in exactly 1 hour, 2 a.m. Eastern time, when Law Murray of The Athletic does us a favor and stops by the program. Right now, though, talking about the biggest story in the world of sports right now, man. Brennan Sorsby, the saga between him, Texas Tech, the Big 12, and the NCAA, it seems like is finally coming to an end. Brennan Sorsby, according to Pete Thamel of ESPN, is going to declare for the 2026 supplemental NFL draft that's set to happen in late July, foregoing his final year of eligibility, giving up the NIL money that Texas Tech was getting ready to throw at him. And the question I have is, will Roger Goodell suspend him? If so, for how long? I see a full season suspension coming for one Brennan Sorsby based off of the precedent that we have set when it comes to, one, whether or not Goodell is willing to punish athletes that committed, you know, crimes or wrongdoings in college, and then what he did to Calvin Ridley when he got caught ultimately betting. I do think this is fascinating. If Sorsby's entering the supplemental draft, what does that mean? I think that means he's got an assurance from at least one team out there that, hey, despite all of this, we'll take you. Oliver, do we have the Todd Monken sound available? I want to let you all hear. There's really only been one coach to date to speak on this in terms of NFL coaches. There's only been one coach to really address this situation. Ironically enough, it's a head coach of, you know, what some would call a quarterback needy team, the Cleveland Browns, who are suffering through Deshaun Watson versus Shedeur Sanders here this offseason as a quarterback battle. Todd Monken was asked a couple of weeks ago, would Cleveland potentially be interested in Brennan Sorsby if he declared for the supplemental draft? Take a listen.
1: That's not even come across my desk. I don't think we're in a position to want to go down that road. That's my opinion. That's not Andrew's. And that, I like the quarterbacks that we have. I think that's a slippery slope when you go down that, irrespective of talent, right? In terms of the situation he's put himself in. Like we all know what that is. He put himself in that situation. And we've seen in other sports with players that have been banned for life from playing in professional sports.
0: I think that's a slippery
1: slope to go down that road.
0: Todd Monken said, hey, he know what he did. I ain't got no... Todd Monken's so old school, man. I feel like he is going to be gold at the damn podium throughout the course of the regular season. He just is... He's one of those dudes that's just so brutally honest. Did you hear what he said? How he described the OTAs? He said, I mean, we look like horse crap offensively. It's embarrassing that our guys are throwing interceptions in 7-on-7. That's the type of cat Todd Monken is. He is going to tell it how it T.I. is. I love that about him. But I

think he actually makes a pretty interesting point when it comes to, you know, whether or not it's worth the risk to get in on a guy like Brendan Sorsby. He described it as a slippery slope, and I totally agree, because you're now assuming a level of trust. You're now assuming that this young man has learned his lesson in the situation. You are. I'm now starting to wonder, guys, is there a team that's going to take him? You don't enter and declare and give up the fight with the NCAA if you don't have an assurance from an NFL team that they're going to select you. That's the bottom line of this, right? Unless he's just being totally misguided. 310-840-4910. To me, guys, this is very clear and obvious to me. To me, there is clearly one team that makes the most sense for one Brendan Sorsby. There is one team that makes the most sense for Brendan Sorsby. And to me, that team is the New York Jets. They are clearly, without a shadow of a doubt, the best.

0: for Brendan Sorsby, and here is why. We're going to maneuver under the assumption that he is able to play at some point this season. Let's say it's a 4-game suspension, a 5-game suspension. As far as the Jets go, I go back to their offseason and what they've been able to accomplish. I don't know how many teams in the NFL this offseason did a better job of making their team young QB friendly, right? When you have a baby, when you have a dog, you got to like baby-proof and puppy-proof the house. You got puppy pads on the floor. You got the cute gate that they grow and jump over. That's always a milestone for you pet lovers out there, right? When your dog gets big enough to hop over the gate, so cute. Now he's got free reign to piss everywhere. It's horrible. When I look at what the Jets did this offseason in terms of being quarterback friendly, you look at the skill group, Breece Hall, Braylon Allen, Isaiah Davis, Mason Taylor, Kenyon Sadiq. Didn't they end up? Hold on. It's Wilson. It's Adney Mitchell. It's Mason Taylor. It's Kenyon Sadiq. They've got real weapons. Omar Cooper. I knew I was forgetting somebody in the bunch. They even drafted Omar Cooper. So the offensive line is in good shape. Their skill group, to me, is now a skill group that I think a young quarterback will be able to thrive with, man. So if you're the Jets, look at it like this. I believe more than every other national media member. I believe in the Jets more than any other national media member. I think there's a legitimate shot. Everyone keeps talking about the Giants going worst to first, right? They have the best shot to go worst. What about the Jets? They have adults in the room now. Minkah Fitzpatrick, Demario Davis. I love D'Angelo Pons and his fit in this defense. Geno Smith at quarterback. When's the last time the Jets had an adult in the room at the quarterback position? See, y'all got on me earlier this offseason. You remember this, Oliver, when I was simping for Geno Smith. It wasn't me simping for Geno. To me, the set of circumstances that he dealt with in Vegas with the Raiders, no offensive line. No run game. No weapons. All of you that follow Finesse 2 times, unfortunately, on TikTok. Syria. No Merc. Noodles. No packet. That's what Geno Smith had to deal with when he was in Vegas with the Jets a season ago. No quarterback. I don't care how good you are. No quarterback would have been able to survive under that set of circumstances. You can bet your ass. But now that he's in New York with the Jets, I think it's fascinating. Now, here's the thing. If things go off the rails, let's just say the Jets start 1-8, but they're competitive, right? Would any Jets fans' feathers be ruffled if they benched him for Brendan Sorsby and said, here, young pup, let's see what you got. Let's give you the runway to evaluate you here down the stretch before we got to make a decision with our multiple 2027 draft picks. Let's give this kid the runway. I think more than any other destination, there's not going to be the uproar if they pull him. We're going to bring you a fresh installment of No Super Six Pack, my top 6 destinations for Brendan Sorsby, coming up here in a little under 6 minutes. But I want to open up the phones back up to you guys. Give the floor over to you. 310-840-4910. 1. Will Roger Goodell suspend Brendan Sorsby? Should Roger Goodell suspend Brendan Sorsby? And then the other part that you can now chime in on is this. Where do you want to see Brendan Sorsby play? What's the best destination for the troubled Texas Tech signal caller? Let's go to Aaron is in Houston wanting to check in. What's going on, Aaron?
1: Hey, what's up, man? How you doing, brother? This evening?
0: Doing well, man. I appreciate you checking in.
1: Man, let me just start off by saying I've only been listening to you for a few months. Man, you have such good energy, and your shows are always great, so thank you for what you do.
0: I appreciate you, man, for sure.
1: So check it out. So you look at what's happened in the past with guys like Reggie Bush and all the Ohio State dudes that were getting the tattoos and everything. They did wrong in college. After the fact, the NCAA come and punish them. But the NFL didn't do anything. right? The NFL didn't suspend Reggie Bush or anybody like that, right? Because there's no precedent for that. Right. Now, the other thing is, when you look at, like, the lifetime ban for Pete Rose, I think this day and age, I think people think that was too harsh, and I don't think people

0: really agree with that punishment. What's your thought on that?
1: I actually agree with you, because now in hindsight, it's like, well, Pete Rose, did he kill anybody? I think because of the relationship that pro sports now has with sports gambling, something like that that was, you know, unacceptable, you know, from a society standpoint back then is now more accepted. You know what I'm saying? Just based off of the relationship.
0: I think the appropriate punishment is from the teams to not allow themselves to take a player
1: Don't
0: like
1: draft
0: that.
1: Them.
0: But if you think someone who's, if you think a team that is going to do it,
1: come on,
0: it's
1: got
0: to be the Browns, man, because the Browns, look at what they did with Deshaun, man. And I'm in Houston, right? We used to love that man. But then my man did wrong. And they paid him a fully guaranteed biggest contract ever because they're clowns.
1: Here's the other piece of this, and I appreciate the call. The other piece is this, in terms of what the last caller just said, right? When it comes to Brennan Sorsby, I just keep going back to the fact that the NFL's got to send a message here. They've got to show that the behavior will not be tolerated. They've got to show that. As far as, because the last caller speaks to what you all have been saying all night here. There have been a good amount of you that have called in and said, I don't think he deserves to be punished. He didn't do it at the NFL level. It's my job to come up with rebuttals, right, and keep the conversation moving forward. I really don't have a rebuttal for that. What am I? He didn't do it at the NFL level. Guys, I agree with you. But what Roger Goodell has showed is that doesn't matter. Bad boys, what you want, what you gonna do? Ain't it them dang don't go by you. They're coming to get you. Doesn't matter if you committed your crime in one jurisdiction, they're coming to get your ass. That was the intro of Cops, by the way. I'm a sicko. I love watching Cops. People tell me that as a black man, I probably should not enjoy watching Cops, because most of it is my people getting depressed. It's awful. I'm going to be real. I'm going to say what your favorite sports radio host is afraid to say, damn it. Thrill, you know, I cuts up on here, man. We have a good time here on Westwood One Sports.
2: That's it. Baby. It's having a good time. We bring the energy around here.
1: Road has been waiting for over an hour. We got to get to our guy, Road. Road, what's going on, brother? Sorry to keep you waiting, man.
3: Hey, how's it going?
1: Going slow,
3: do you remember? Okay, do you remember an NBA guy, Sonny Hawkins?
1: Run the name by me again?
3: Sonny Hawkins. Calling
1: Tiny?
3: The Hawk. Connie.
1: Connie, okay, I got you. I'm not familiar.
3: Connie Hawkins. Called in here the Hawk. He was the doctor before Julius was the doctor. He was involved in a point shaving scheme here when he was at Iowa in the early 60s. He wasn't even on the varsity team. He was on the JV team. Look it up. The NBA banned him for about 9 years.
1: I think I do know the situation that you're referring to. So sometimes when I go in these rabbit holes after the show ends at 2:54 a.m. Eastern time, it's hard to fall asleep. So I think I did look up the worst scandals in pro sports history. And I believe I know who you're talking about in the NBA. I appreciate the call. This is my other piece of this. I appreciate the call. This is the other piece. Like, I don't, and I said this earlier in the show, I don't believe this is the last gambling scandal we're going to see in the world of college football or the world of the NFL or the NBA, pro sports, regardless. I think this is just the tip of the iceberg. And the thing that I keep going back to and why I think this is way, way far from being over, I just think it's too difficult to police, man. Myron is in Dallas. We'll try Myron again. Myron, what's going on, man? You ready for us?
4: Hey, Youngest in charge. How you doing?
1: What's going on, brother?
4: Good morning, actually.
1: I'm good, brother.
4: All right. Hey, I have a totally different viewpoint.
1: Yeah, let me hear it.
4: Yeah, I think that Roger, Big Roger, as you called him, should ban him, period, because if he allows him to play in the NFL, it's going to hurt the integrity of the NFL.
1: If he allows him to do it free of punishment, Myron, is my thing. If he allows him to do it free of punishment, it hurts the integrity.
4: Yeah, I get that, but here, look at it this way. He supposedly has a gambling addiction, right?
1: Supposedly, yeah.
4: Okay, now let's look at that as like alcohol, right? a person that has

0: an alcohol problem, right, and goes to rehab, you don't let him get out and his first job is at a bar, right?
1: I don't mean to laugh. I don't mean to laugh. But what an example, Myron. I hear you, brother. You're putting him right back in the familiar territory to where he jacked up the first time.
0: That's correct. And giving him all the opportunity as far as revenue resource, right?
1: Money, yeah, by way of the contract, yep.
0: Right? And then expect for him not to do that?
1: Yeah.
0: That's crazy. That's ludicrous.
1: No, it is. Okay. Myron, you always bring it strong, brother. I agree with you.
0: Right. So, you know, I'm kind of old school like Mulkin. He shouldn't be playing at all because look at it from the owner standpoint, right? Mm-hmm. He brings him into an organization. How is that really going to affect the locker room, especially if he throws an interception or fumbles a ball or whatever mishap?
1: People will be looking at him like, bro, you point shaving or what? I agree. Myron, I got to let you run because we're up against the clock. But I appreciate the call. Definitely helped move our convo forward here. That is fascinating, right? Like, I don't know how it'll be perceived in the locker room. I look at it. I don't think the players care. Just like how the players in that Patriots locker room are probably cracking off jokes to Mike Vrabel and he's being praised for the Diana Rossini scandal. I don't know how this would be perceived potentially in an NFL locker room. I don't. But I do know this. As a lot of you have said here tonight, the integrity of this sport, of the NFL, is on the line here. I'm wondering, we don't know whether we're assuming he has an assurance from an NFL team that they're going to take him. What if a team doesn't take him? I'll tell you exactly why, though, he is for sure going to ultimately, you know, get drafted in this supplemental draft, despite the potential issues that we can run into. I will tell you exactly why he will get drafted in the supplemental draft next here on Westwood One Sports Night. International soccer is taking over the U.S., and only DraftKings has you fully covered. 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

0: Yes, indeed. Let the good times roll here on Westwood One Sports Tonight. Youngest in charge, checking in. About an hour and a half left to go on the program as we get you up to 3 a.m. Eastern time. In exactly 36 minutes, Law Murray of The Athletic going to join us 2 a.m. Eastern time to look ahead to the NBA offseason and put a bow on the NBA Finals. We'll do that in exactly 36 minutes. Right now, continuing to get your calls on the latest with Brendan Sorsby. Will he be suspended by Roger Goodell in the National Football League? And then who do you see taking a chance on Brendan Sorsby? GG is in Baltimore wanting to chime in. GG, what's going on? Welcome into Westwood One Sports.
1: Thank you so much. Hi, Ronell. I'm calling from Ravens Nation in Baltimore.
0: There we go. Flock Nation, stand up, Even though I am a diehard Commander fan, Ms. GG. I thought I'd let you know.
1: Okay. Yeah, that's okay. We're right on the line there. We just run the beltway back and forth.
0: For sure. What do you think, though? What have you made of this situation here tonight?
1: Here's what I think. I think that we're talking apples and oranges. It's like you're in college football in the NCAA, or you're in the NFL. They're apples and oranges. So how can you possibly hold Roger Goodell responsible? This kid hadn't even been drafted yet. If, in fact, he is, then maybe some decisions and punishment will happen. But
0: yeah,
1: how many NFL players have had major issues, like bigger issues than gambling?
0: See, this is where I think I disagree with a lot of the general public. So the domestic violence piece I'll give you, I'm never going to minimize the severity of a domestic violence case. The difference in those individual personal conduct violations is this. None of them threaten the integrity of the sport. None of them. So at that point, the bottom line becomes the most important thing. It's about dollars and cents at the end of the day. The NFL cannot afford for the general public to question the integrity of their sport. People will stop watching. More importantly, people will stop gambling.
1: Okay, let me just ask you, do you actually think that someone who's in rehab, first off, he's, how many teams are

0: going to want.
1: Miss Gigi, can I say this? He only went to, I think he only went to rehab because he thought that would allow him to play. His ass ain't got no gambling addiction. He's just stuck on stupid. He's dumb.
0: Okay, but let's get back. Do you really think that gambling's more of a problem than domestic violence?
1: That's not at all what I said. That's not at all what I said. I clearly said I would never minimize the severity of domestic violence. But relative to the overall NFL product, what is more detrimental to the integrity of the sport? A domestic violence case or a massive gambling scandal?
0: So that's what you're saying. In your opinion, you think that gambling is worse than it's not.
1: No. But I don't. But you're violence. Not. Gonna, I don't want you to misconstrue my words because the way you're painting it, you're making it almost seem like I think that domestic violence is some small feat. That's not at all what I'm saying. I'm saying from the NFL's vantage point, which personal conduct violation is more detrimental to the integrity of the sport? A domestic violence case or a massive gambling scandal? You see what I'm saying with that?
0: I do, but that's okay. Your opinion. And there's many other issues that go on in the NFL.
1: I totally agree. I totally agree.
0: There's coaches out there. Hey, there's coaches out there that are going to take on. Belichick did it. How many coaches have taken on problem cases? Because what does an NFL coach want to do? They want to win, right? And there's different ones. Yep. Some of them have integrity. Some of them don't care.
1: And look, Ms. Gigi, the reason what you just said, the NFL is about winning, about wins and losses, right? That's the number one reason Brendan Sorsby is going to get drafted in the supplemental draft. The quarterback position.
0: Okay, so you do.
1: Is
0: you do
1: so
0: agree.
1: Difficult.
0: You think he's going to get drafted, right?
1: Oh, 100%. He's 100% going to get drafted because of the scarcity of quarterbacks we have in this league. I appreciate the call.
0: There you go.
1: Because of the scarcity of the quarterbacks and because it is a bottom line win and loss league, he's going to get drafted. A team is going to take that chance. Here's the other piece of this. Will, I keep calling on you for this because I'm like, brother, I read it today for the first time. I had heard fourth round grade. Apparently, there were teams that had a first round grade. Tom Pelissero of NFL Network reported that he would have rivaled Indiana quarterback Heisman Trophy winner Fernando Mendoza as the top quarterback if he would have came out in 26. So you bet your ass somebody's going to take him.
2: Oh, 100%. I mean, back when we thought he was going to play this year,
1: right.
2: there were people that thought he was going to be a top three quarterback in the country. Yeah. Like that, that's the type of grade
1: Tech
2: he was getting.
1: And Texas Tech had legitimate CFP aspirations.
2: Yeah, that's why they're the ultimate loser in all this, because they had to go through all the reputation bashing that they're getting.
1: For sure.
2: Now they don't have Brendan Sorsby anymore. So that's a double problem.
1: Yeah. What you gonna do, Texas Tech? 310-840-4910. Benny is out in Dallas wanting to check in. Benny, what's going on, brother? Welcome into Westwood One Sports tonight.
3: Hey, how you doing, Linnell? I heard you speak on this gambling problem with Sorsby and the fact that it threatens the integrity of the game. But I want to put a question to you. Don't you think that Deflategate, the Bounty Gate, and the signal stealing and all that, didn't you think that those cases threaten the integrity of the game?
1: I would say Bounty Gate, no. Because I think that's probably still happening today in the NFL. I think that impacts the safety, not the integrity. Deflategate is interesting because that's blatant cheating, right? Yeah. And in those situations, even with it being found that Tom destroyed evidence, what did Brady get? Six games for Deflategate? Six? I think he got six games. I think that's a hell of a point to bring up. Because I do think that's probably, Benny, the best comparison that's been made in terms of this, because outside of the Calvin Ridley thing. But my whole thing and why I think it's going to be way more severe than Deflategate, Benny, we have precedent for how Roger Goodell feels about gambling with the Calvin Ridley case. He put it on Calvin Ridley's ass.
3: Yeah, he did. Yeah, and that's true. But this kid has not played a down in any.

0: NFL, and like I said, you know, if Roger Goodell's going to punish the NFL and the NCAA, I mean, you know, he's going to, I guess his powers are going to be, I mean, that like of a traveling judge or something, huh? I mean, you think
1: right,
0: about,
1: you know, traveling judge. Yeah, no, you're right. Yeah, no, I hear you. My whole thing I don't know how long you've been listening, Benny. I go back to the Terrell Pryor situation. Terrell Pryor in 2011 sold, basically signed autographs in exchange for tattoos. And he applied for the supplemental draft to bypass the punishment of the NCAA. And Roger Goodell suspended him for 5 games. Terrell Pryor appealed it, and the appeal was rejected. I think that's similar, more similar to this because it's going off of, well, how does Goodell handle personal conduct violations that happen at the collegiate level? He showed you back in 2011. I appreciate the call, Benny. I got to let you run. 310-840-4910 is the number. Jets fans out there, don't think I forgot about you, baby. I believe that the Jets are the team for this. I do. Y'all want to get wild and wonderful here? Let's do it. On this program, Westwood One Sports Night, you get every now and then the most highly anticipated power ranking segment. The most highly anticipated power ranking segment in all of sports talk radio. I have this committee that I burn the midnight oil with. We go through and comb through all the evidence, and we make difficult decisions. That's what the world is about. As a 28-year-old, I was just telling a 23-year-old, you know what I had the nerve? Listen to this knowledge I dropped. I said, you know what? Being an adult is all about doing things you don't want to do. And damn it, that's the bottom line. You know what you all want to do? You want to hear a fresh installment of the most highly anticipated power ranking segment in all of sports talk radio, Nell Super Six Pack, my top 6 destinations for Brendan Sorsby.

of the night. Brendan Sorsby waving the white flag. He is now going to be eligible for the NFL supplemental draft. Here are the top six teams that should be interested. Number six, the Cleveland Browns, for obvious reasons. I don't have to spend a ton of time speculating on why Cleveland should be in the mix for Brendan Sorsby. It's Shador and it's Deshaun Watson. Will they get in on him? Probably not, based off of what Todd Monken had to say. But I have to start there at number six. They're 110% in the mix for Brendan Sorsby, despite what Todd Monken had to say. The number five destination for Brendan Sorsby is going to shock America. Number five in terms of the best Brendan Sorsby destinations. You ready for this, America? The Detroit Lions. What? The Lions, Linnell. Yes, here is why. Jared Goff's cap hit, as I've told you several times on this program, his cap hit balloons from $37 million to $62 million during the 2027 season. I do not believe that the Lions can put a contender together with him making up and accounting for 19.8% of the cap, man. He's not that type of quarterback. He is a guy that is dependent on his supporting cast, and I've said it since he took over in Detroit. He's arguably the most insulated quarterback in the entire National Football League. So if you're Detroit, why not kickstart a potential succession plan? Because the reality is there is no successor currently in Detroit for Jared Goff. Lions fans are probably thinking, what the hell is wrong with this guy? I got foresight, Lions fans, and I'm not biased. Number four, no Super Six Pack. Top six destinations for Brendan Sorsby. Number four, I'm going to give credit to our pal Will the Thrill Dalton for this. He put this in my brain. It's part of the committee, clearly, right? The Tampa Bay Bucks, man. Right now, Baker and the Bucks are at a contract impasse. We have referenced teams throughout the night that are quarterback friendly, young quarterback friendly. What team is more young QB friendly than the Bucks? Good offensive line, good weaponry by way of the tight end in Cade Otton, Emeka Egbuka, Jalen McMillan, Chris Godwin, Bucky Irvin. That's a good group, man.

0: Let Baker Mayfield not get his act together and continue to play hardball. Baker said it, man. Once training camp starts, those negotiations are done. What a fallback plan. What a fallback plan Brendan Sorsby would be for the Tampa Bay Bucks. Number three, Nell Super Six Pack. Top six destinations for Brendan Sorsby. Pittsburgh Steelers, man. I keep saying it. Anytime a young quarterback with talent becomes available, Pittsburgh should be in on the conversation. It is organizational malpractice that they are choosing to go into 2026 with that ayahuasca-consuming monster, Aaron Rodgers, man. Here's the other thing, and why Pittsburgh's an interesting destination. I can see it now. It's late October, right? And the Steelers are off to a 3-6 start. Would they dare in a last dance retirement tour season for Rodgers, would they dare pull the plug on him for, say, Brendan Sorsby to say, hey, we got to see what this guy has the rest of the way? I can see it happening. I could also see the fans of Pittsburgh being in a tizzy over it. Number two, Nell Super Six Pack, top six destinations for Brendan Sorsby. Number two, the Arizona Cardinals, for obvious reasons. Another group that has an interesting supporting cast for a young quarterback. Offensive line shaky, but they've got the running back in Jeremiah Love. You've got the trio of receivers in Michael Wilson and Marvin Harrison Jr. and the tight end Trey McBride. There are legit weapons there in Arizona. The offensive line is the issue. It's Jacoby Brissett, Gardner Minshew, and Carson Beck. Brendan Sorsby could definitely shake things up on the Arizona Cardinals quarterback Love Island. Number one, as I've mentioned several times throughout the show, the New York Jets, the clear-cut best destination for one Brendan Sorsby. 6-1, Nell Super Six Pack, top six destinations for Brendan Sorsby. 6, the Browns. 5, the Lions. 4, the Bucks. 3, the Steelers. 2, the Cardinals. 1, the New York Jets. More of your calls on Brendan Sorsby next here on Westwood One Sports Night.
1: Start spreading the news. 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Congratulations to all the long-suffering Knicks fans. You are the champions of the world. 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

0: is Westwood One Sports Night. Here's Linnell Willingham.
1: Yes, indeedy. You heard the big voice guy. Still rocking and rolling with you as we get you up to 3 a.m. Eastern Time right here on Westwood One Sports Night. Law Murray of The Athletic going to join us in exactly 15 minutes as we take our talents to the NBA. The note says, take this one ASAP. Joe is in Dallas wanting to cook. Joe, what's going on, pal? Welcome to Westwood One Sports Night.
2: What's going on? Hey, did I catch that right that you're, what, 28?
1: 28. I'm 28. Yes, sir.
2: Wow, man. For 28, man, you're dropping some grown knowledge out there.
1: I am grown now. I pay my own bills.
2: But you make me feel like an old man. You know, I'll be 50 in December.
1: Well, I appreciate you checking in, man. I'm glad you're here with us tonight.
2: My son goes to school at Texas Tech.
1: Oh, okay.
2: He got an email today. Stating that this whole thing about him entering into supplemental holds no weight, and that he will definitely be playing for Texas Tech. My son went to school with him at Lake Dallas. He was hurt his senior year, and so I think that's when he started gambling on sport. So when he was the addiction part is probably real. It's probably real.
1: Okay.
2: I saw him play 2 years ago when he was playing for Cincinnati, played Texas Tech. This kid's the real deal. I honestly think the kid can play. So you're probably dead on, spot on, in regards to all your destinations for him to go to the NFL. Not only that, I would hate to play somebody like you at fantasy football. That's just crazy.
1: Dog, I just think it's you're providing. Can you recite what you said? So you're saying that you think even though him declaring for the draft, though, it takes his eligibility away if he officially signs the paperwork.
2: Without a doubt. It's not going to happen, though.
1: I don't think it's he can have. Happen. You don't think he's actually going to sign the paperwork?
2: No, he's got his free pass to play college. So that's what he's going to do.
1: I just think the Pandora's box that opens up potentially. And my bigger problem that the NCAA is facing, they don't have a governing body. They don't have a set of rules that they're able to enforce. The inmates are running the asylum. Every time you don't agree with the punishment, all you got to do is run to the law. And get a judge.
2: It's a simple solution. Collective bargaining.
1: But here's the thing. You know what it is or what it ain't, brother. They don't want these players to get the money they truly deserve. You know, it's crazy, and I'm glad you brought the players currently making money in this current NIL structure. What the general public doesn't understand, it's still just a super small piece of the pie in terms of what these universities are bringing in via these TV contracts, man. And you hit it right on the head. The NCAA is trying to run the clock out, so to speak, and I think we're going to see a super conference where it's SEC teams, Big Ten teams, and a couple of teams poached from each of the bad conferences that make up one group. And then when there's less players to have to collectively bargain with, they'll do it.
2: Without a doubt, man. They are making way too much money, way too much money, and they don't want to give up a penny.
1: They don't. And I think it's greedy, it's selfish, and it's ultimately hurting. I guess it hasn't hurt the sport by way of eyeballs. I appreciate the call as always, brother. A bunch of good points brought up by you. That's the part about this that sucks and makes me feel like we ain't got no hope here. We're cooked. What did youngin say? According to the last caller, I'm a youngin. What did brother say? You just have a bunch of grown thoughts. I hope I had some grown thoughts in my big ass age of 28. Goodness gracious, I appreciate it though. I get what he was saying. I don't have any hope for college athletics. I don't have any hope for this.

0: situation. I do know this, though, and I go back to what I said a moment ago. Due to the scarcity of quarterbacks in the NFL, oh, somebody's going to take a shot on them. A free shot at a quarterback? All you got to do is outbid the other teams? And you can potentially solve the most important position in all of pro sports? People are going to be chomping at the bit for the opportunity to bid on Brendan Sorsby. Scotty is in Columbus. Appreciate you holding tight for us, Scotty. What you got, man?
1: Man, I got to tell you what I got. Can you hear me all right?
0: I got you, brother. What you got, man?
1: All right. Yeah. So listen, man. I mean, I think it's just crazy that we're talking about this. I mean, that kid, my gosh, he's got a right to play. So, you know, in the United States, there is a law called right to work. Goodell cannot change that law.
0: What do you mean right to work? And what
1: it's
0: law is
1: right
0: that?
1: Right to work. It's a law. Yes, it's a law. It's called to work.
0: But brother, here's my thing. You answer one question real quick, and I always
1: yes,
0: got to ask
1: will.
0: This.
1: I got to always ask this
0: to our late night listeners.
1: Please.
0: Brother,
1: please
0: is that Blanco or Reposado you sipping on? You let me know. What do you mean? Roger Goodell, by suspending him, isn't taking away his right to work. He's just punishing him. He's still going to be
1: that because he doesn't work. He doesn't work for the NFL.
0: When
1: so
0: he
1: Roger
0: gets drafted,
1: Goodell cannot punish him, just like he wasn't, shouldn't have been allowed to punish Terrell.
0: Do you hear what you're saying, brother?
1: He does not work for the NFL.
0: Dude, when you get drafted by an NFL team, guess what? You then work for the NFL, pal.
1: But he doesn't. He hasn't been drafted yet.
0: Right. He hasn't been suspended yet either.
1: Then he gambles. Then you're breaking the company rules. But he hasn't worked for the NFL. So he hasn't broken the company rules. And then, you know, it's kind of hypocritical that your station and my station here in Columbus, Ohio, home of the Buckeyes, promote gambling. Every commercial you guys have, every commercial we have at our local radio
0: What's the difference between us having a gambling commercial and your favorite TV network, buddy? What's the difference?
1: Well, and then you condemn somebody for gambling.
0: I'm not condemning them. I'm condemning a pro sport. I'm condemning a college athlete for gambling on. I see what you're trying to do there. I let you get it off.
1: No, I appreciate
0: the call. I didn't condemn anybody for sports gambling. I condemned Brendan Sorsby for being a selfish, egotistical brat and crying wolf and saying, I've got an addiction problem when it's time to pay the piper and face consequences, wrong C word. Y'all pick up what I'm putting down, man. I'm as fair as anybody will be on this situation because I know how I get down. Me more than anybody that y'all probably listen to, I believe in second chances, brothers and sisters out there. Like, nobody in this world is perfect. Only man that's perfect is my Lord and Savior Jesus Christ, who died on the cross for my sins. Other than that, nobody else is perfect. So I don't put it past anybody, guys. Anybody is able to walk down this path, man. I also believe anybody's able to overcome this issue either. I just think he needs a punishment. Look, I come from the old school, man. I got my ass whipped growing up. And there are different character individuals that walk the world. You could tell who's had a little leather encouragement is what I would say. 310-840-4910 is the number. We got a lot more to get to. Final hour of power is coming up on the other side. I want to sneak one in here. I'm not going to do that because that would be totally unprofessional. Oliver, you're welcome. 310-840-4910 is the number. We are going to get into the NBA finally as we reach the final hour of power. The New York Knicks, for the first time since 1973, atop the NBA world. Are they the favorites going into the 2026-27 season? We'll ask our pal Law Murray of The Athletic that question. We'll also ask him this, and this is what I'm really geeked up to talk about here. And we didn't get

0: to it tonight because of the Sorsby stuff. Where, oh, where will Giannis Antetokounmpo be playing basketball next? We'll ask Law Murray of The Athletic that exact question next.
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6: 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Good Tuesday morning to you. I hope y'all are doing well. Shout out to all my overnighters, truck drivers, third shifters. Shout out to all my early morning, late night Uber and Lyft drivers. Shout out to all my early morning, late night limo drivers out there as well. Shout out to all the first responders protecting the city, the county, the state, the country. I appreciate you. Shout out to all my early gym goers getting them good endorphins flowing early this morning. Shout out to all my people already at work or on their way to work. Salute to you. I know the vibes. I'm right here with you. Shout out to all my early morning, late night hospital workers out there working around the clock, making sure the people get the good medicine, treatment, and care that they need. Shout out to all my early morning, late night dentists, dental workers, dental assistants out there, making sure the people keep their pearly whites nice, clean, and shiny this morning. Shout out to all my early morning, late night food industry workers serving up the good nourishment for all my early risers this morning. Shout out to all my early morning, late night vending machine technicians, making sure the people can get their snack on early this morning. Shout out to all my early morning, late night front and rear load truck drivers out there, all my bus drivers riding around and getting it, making sure the people get from home to work and the kiddos get from home to school in a safe and timely fashion when school is in. Obviously, it's summer break right now, but you know what I'm saying. Shout out to all my early morning, late night UPS drivers, UPS workers, FedEx drivers, FedEx workers, Amazon drivers, Amazon workers, all my FedEx pilots out there, all my early morning, late night airport workers out there as well. Shout out to all my early morning, late night railroad workers. Tough to say when you're trying to talk fast. So shout out to all my early morning, late night local 728 transportation drivers in the film industry, all my local 613 IBEW workers out there as well, all my volunteer air traffic control workers, all my early morning, late night local hospitality workers, hotel workers out there, making sure the people are having a great stay wherever that may be. All my local mailmen, mailwomen, postal workers out there, making sure the people get their mail and packages in a safe and timely fashion as well. Shout out to all my early morning, late night local donut makers, local funeral home workers, and of course, all my people listening in the bed right now as well. It's 5:02, almost 5:03 here on a Tuesday, and I hope you all are having a great day so far. Hopefully everything has gone according to plan, and I appreciate you starting off your morning with your boy, starting the day off right. And boy, oh boy, do we got a lot to get into this morning. A lot done went down in 24 hours since we last spoke, so we got to go ahead and get into it all. Let's start locally here in Flowery Branch. James Pierce Jr. is going to be back with the Falcons. He's back. James Pierce Jr. back with the team and expected to participate in the Falcons minicamp this week. That is what ESPN's Adam Schefter and now multiple sources have reported yesterday. Pierce obviously has been absent from the Falcons facility since his arrest back in February on charges that we know included aggravated battery with a deadly weapon after he allegedly rammed his vehicle into a car driven by his ex-girlfriend, who was WNBA player Rekia Jackson, last month. Pierce was approved by a Florida court for a one-year diversion program, which allows him to avoid trial, and obviously if he completes this one-year program, all charges will be dropped. Now, James Pierce is not expected to speak to the media during minicamp, so once we get some new Falcon sound in, once they have practices today and tomorrow, I know y'all are going to be like, where's James

Pierce, where's James Pierce? Nah, they ain't letting him talk to the media, fam. They ain't letting him talk to the media right now. And look, I am happy for one that James Pierce Jr. is back with the team. This is just, look, another step forward to this whole thing being resolved, us being able to move forward, and hopefully this is a sign that James Pierce Jr. won't be gone from the team that long as far as a suspension goes, and he actually will be able to make an impact on this team this upcoming season. Now, a suspension, I do believe, is still coming, but I also do wonder if, and I give shout out to my guy Bo Squid Billy Morgan. He brought this point up a while ago when we last talked about James Pierce, and he put this idea in my head, the fact that there really might not be anything that happens to James Pierce until next year. Because, and again, this was Bo's original point, so I want to make sure I give him credit. He was talking about how this diversion program that he's going to be in, this one-year diversion program, if he completes it and he gets through it scotch-free and there are no more issues and he gets the charges dropped, then maybe we're just looking at a 4-game suspension. I don't even think at that point you see a 6-game suspension, maybe just a 4-game suspension, maybe a 6, but I don't think it'll be more than 6. Now, hopefully this doesn't happen, but let's say

is going to allow himself to take this opportunity to be on the straight and narrow, get through this year with his nose as clean as possible, have all these charges dropped, and be able to move forward. So, just all that being said, we might not hear anything about a James Pierce Jr. suspension or punishment until next year, this time, when he gets through this program. So it does make me wonder, and I don't think he's gonna end up right now. I don't think the commissioner will put him on the commissioner's exemption list. So I think he would be eligible to play. So the main thing that I am curious about now is the NFL going to hand down a suspension now before the program ends and just allow him to get the suspension out of the way, and then maybe another consequence comes if, in fact, he does do anything to violate the program? Or are they just going to let him play this year out? And if he gets through the program scot-free, then maybe some sort of discipline, fine, 4-game suspension. Who knows? I don't want to speculate on what the suspension is going to be or what the punishment, I should say, is going to be, because I have no clue at this point. So it just, the main thing is, are they going to hand down a punishment now before this upcoming season, or are they going to wait until he gets through this year-long program and then revisit it later, a year from now? So that's the main thing I am wondering about now, and that's the main question I have when it comes to this whole James Pierce Jr. situation. But good news is he's back with the team. He's going to be at minicamp. Again, not going to speak to the media. And when it comes to speaking to the media, if I'm the Falcons at some point, and I'm not necessarily saying it has to be now, but at some point, I wonder if you just rip the Band-Aid off, allow there to be some sort of press conference, and just get it all out of the way. But on the same token, we just talked about the NFL, and the NFL may be waiting to hand down some sort of suspension after he gets through this program. And maybe the Falcons do the same thing. I mean, if the NFL waits to hand down a punishment, why would the Falcons need to wait to, or why would the Falcons need to rush to do anything? You know what I mean? If the NFL is going to wait to see how, you know, if he gets through this year clean and gets through this program clean, I could see the Falcons doing the same thing. And then if he does get through the program clean, then maybe, and now I don't know as far as media obligations and things like that, if the Falcons can hold him out for the entire year from talking to the media, I would think not. But who knows? Maybe they will. I'm not sure. So it's just fascinating to see how this all is going to play out, because it feels like there's a world where a year might go by and we just don't say anything about the elephant in the room, I guess, as far as not hearing from James Pierce Jr., not hearing anything from the NFL as far as, is there going to be a punishment? Is there not? What's the punishment going to be if there is going to be one? So it just feels like everything could get delayed until after the year is complete, and hopefully until after James Pierce Jr. successfully completes this diversion program that he's in. So I'm just very curious to see if the dominoes are going to fall after he hopefully successfully completes the program, or if some things are going to happen and some things are going to matriculate, hopefully I use that word right, before the year is up and he completes the diversion program. So that's the main thing I'm wondering about James Pierce Jr. But again, the good news is that he is going to be back with the team, and he is going to be able to get out there back with his teammates and learn any new wrinkles that have been put in by by Jeff Ulbrich, and get back out there with Nate Oley and just be back out there with the guys and bring back some sort of normalcy to his life
as far as being out there on the field, being able to play football again. So I am happy for James Pierce.

Jr., and I am happy about the news in that regard. So, and again, look, this all is still pointing towards the way of James Pierce Jr., if, again, he keeps his nose clean, he's going to play this year. How much? That's still up in the air. But if he, again, walks the straight and narrow, keeps his nose clean, he's going to play this year, and he's going to play enough games to where he can make an impact for this Falcons defense and hopefully make a big one. And hopefully he can build upon the 10.5 sacks he had last season. So, again, this is all still good news for the Falcons. So, at the end of the day, we should be happy about the developments that are happening right now with one James Pierce Jr. So, that is some good news that we got on the Falcons front. I do, before we go to break here, also want to touch on another big story, and we'll probably talk about this maybe a little bit more once we come back from the break, because you only got a couple of minutes. But Brendan Sorsby, is the saga finally over? It looks like it is. Texas Tech quarterback Brendan Sorsby plans to apply for the NFL supplemental draft, which is a plot twist, I guess you could say, because it seemed like he was, again, fighting for his eligibility and at this point in time had eligibility to play next season. Remember, Sorsby admitted he bet on college sports, including bet on a team that he was a part of, but Sorsby is now deciding to leave Texas Tech and pursue the NFL, which, again, is kind of an about-face. He had been granted a temporary injunction by a Texas judge back on June 8th that appeared to clear a path for him to play for the Red Raiders in 2026. Sorsby had been ruled ineligible by the NCAA after the NCAA discovered that he had placed more than 9,000 bets totaling at least $90,000 on professional and college sports over 4 years while enrolled at Indiana, Cincinnati, and Texas Tech, including 40 wagers involving Indiana when he was a freshman with the Hoosiers back in 2022. So a flurry of legal activity over the past week kind of muddled Sorsby's path to eligibility a little bit. So maybe this is just Brendan Sorsby's way of saying, you know what? Y'all got it, man. Y'all got it. I don't want to be a part of all this anymore. I'm good. Just let me go ahead and go to supplemental draft. I ain't trying to deal with all this no more. Now, Cody Campbell, chairman of the Texas Tech Board of Regents, said in a lengthy statement last night that Sorsby, quote-unquote, would not be a part of the Texas Tech football team this fall and called the supplemental draft the only viable and fair path for Sorsby's future. Campbell also said Texas Tech will not seek the return of money paid to Sorsby through his NIL agreements with the university. So, again, this is just a thing where it looked like it was going to get way too messy as far as teams boycotting playing Texas Tech, not just in football, but across all sports. And, you know, teams from the Big 12 leaving, because the Big 12 board of directors issued a statement after its filing that included a sentence that revealed the league's stance on Sorsby playing this year, saying, quote, universities should not field players who have bet on their own team's games in college athletics. So the Big 12 was against the team's own conference. Texas Tech own conference was against them. And again, as they should be, I'm not saying this is wrong, but the team's own conference was against them. Every other conference in college sports was against them, saying we're going to boycott playing Texas Tech. So it just seemed to me to get all too messy. And at the end of the day, I think this is the right move for Sorsby. Look, don't make any more of a mess in college sports. Don't be the reason that teams are going to boycott playing Texas Tech. Don't be the reason these other college athletes can't play because you're still being a part of it for this year and you want to, you know, have one last hurrah at Texas Tech. So, again, I don't know exactly why Sorsby decided to make this move. I'm going to give him the benefit of the doubt and said he's doing it for the greater good. And if that is the case, kudos to Sorsby. But at the end of the day, this is what needed to happen all along. So glad that this hopefully is now all sorted out and over. But it just, to me, it was getting probably way too messy for Sorsby. He was like, you know what?

0: this ain't even worth the trouble. Let me go ahead and go to the NFL supplemental draft. Which, by the way, there has not been an NFL supplemental draft since 2023. The supplemental draft was, just for a little history for you real quick, held in 1977. Supplemental draft allows teams to bid future draft picks on players. The league hasn't had a supplemental draft, like I said, since 2023, and no one has been selected in one since 2019 when the Cardinals picked safety Jalen Thompson with a fifth-round bid. So there you have that. All right, when we come back here, we got more good news. This time, this good news coming from Truist Park. A couple things are good when it comes to the Atlanta Braves. One is kind of but we got some really, really good news as far as a big return tonight as well. We'll get into that next and talk some Braves baseball on the other side. It is the Hometown Take with your boy Dylan Matthews here on a Tuesday morning on Sports Radio 92.9 The Game and the Odyssey app.
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3: The center of attention right now is construction on the east side on westbound I-20 from Wesley Chapel Road over to 285. They are picking up the barrel, so that should be gone in the next few minutes. Also, construction westbound 316 right there at Sugarloaf Parkway. That left lane occupied, so we're seeing about a five-minute delay. I'm Laura Houston with Odyssey Atlanta Traffic.
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6: Texas Tech quarterback Brendan Swarsby is ending the drama surrounding him and his team, and he's going to the NFL supplemental draft. 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Joey McGuire, the head coach at Texas Tech, informed the team, this is clearly the right move, and Swarsby deserves at least a little bit of credit. This was already getting destructive, and it was going to get even more destructive if he stayed. 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

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My show, obviously, The Hometown Take, The Morning Shift, The Steakhouse, The Midday Show with Danny and Randy Dukes and Bell, Chris Thomas tonight. All the great shows on the weeknight as well, during the weeknights. Monday nights, we got The Night Drive with Dom Cherosky. Wednesday nights, we got Prep Sports Nation with my guy Damian Day-Day Lewis. More on that later. Thursday nights, we got The Intersection with my guy Jason Longshore, my girl Noelle White. And then every single night, from now all the way up until the end of the World Cup, we got Atlanta Soccer Tonight with Jason Longshore as well. And then we got great shows on the weekend, too. Can't forget about those. We got Sam and Greg in the mornings. We got From the Diamond with Grant McCauley. 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You'll get live push notifications about when shows go live, live push notifications about when shows are having guests on live. 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You'll be able to go back and listen to your favorite interviews and segments from your favorite shows as well. 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We got more good news to talk about. Part of the good Atlanta Braves news is, like, it's not great, but it's still good because it could have been a lot worse. And the other part of the good Braves news is really good because it is a much-needed return. Let's get to the first part of that Atlanta Braves news. Spencer Strider, he saw specialist Dr. Keith Meister yesterday, and it has been determined after he had an MRI that there is no ligament damage, and the scan came back clear, and he will not need any type of surgery. So that is really good news. Best case scenario. However, Spencer Strider is going to be shut down for 4 weeks, so he's going to be out for a month. He's going to be shut down for a month due to right elbow inflammation. The team announced that yesterday. So Spencer Strider, again, he'll begin after the 4 weeks of rest if the scan. So he's going to go under after he is out for these 4 weeks, after he gets his rest, after his shutdown is complete over this next month, he's going to have a follow-up MRI. And if that scan is clear, then he will begin throwing again, and so we'll go from there. So it's going to be, obviously, he's going to be shut down for a month, and then if he's ready to come back after that, obviously he's going to start throwing again. He's going to need a little bit of a ramp up. So we're talking probably closer to 2 months until we actually probably see Spencer Strider back on the field, back on the mound for the Braves, somewhere around there. Again, I don't know the exact timeline, but that's what I would probably think. So we'll see. But again, the good news is you'll get him back at some point this season. So that is the good thing, because it could have been a lot worse as far as if he needed surgery and you would have been missing him for maybe a whole year plus if he needed Tommy John or another brace surgery or something like that. So this is definitely the best case scenario for the Braves. Let's make no bones about it. Let's make no mistake about it. This is the best case scenario for Spencer Strider and the Braves. And so I'm happy when it comes to that. It does suck because we're still obviously going to be missing Spencer Strider for, again, probably closer to 2 months, actually. He's going to be shut down for a month. And then when you know, take into account the ramp-up period, rehab assignment, all that jazz, probably closer to 2 months that you'll be missing Spencer Strider. So that stinks. But the other good news on top of that is Hurston Waldrop should be hopefully coming back sooner rather than later. Hopefully you can get some reinforcements when it comes to starting pitching. And I do think Alex Anthopoulos will, hopefully he does, make some moves when it comes to the trade deadline and going to get, you know, it doesn't have to be a A1 frontline starter. I would love to have a Tarik Skubal. I know he's been somebody that has been linked to the Braves, but even if you don't go get Tarik Skubal or Tarik Skubal or anybody like that,

just going to get somebody that can help the Braves in the starting pitching category, because we need it right now, man. We need it. We've been decimated starting pitching-wise with injuries. Obviously, you know, Hurston Waldrop out, Spencer Schwellenbach, A.J. Smith-Shawver, now Spencer Strider back down again. Remember, he missed the first, month or so of the season, however long it was, with the oblique strain. So it has been a rough go of it when it comes to the injury front, when it comes to starting pitching. And obviously now Ronnie's out. Hopefully he can be back sooner rather than later. But somebody that is making their return, and this is part of the other good news that came down from the Braves, he's back. I'm talking about Drake Baldwin, the reigning NL Rookie of the Year, is being activated off the injured list. And so he, who has been sidelined since May 19th, talking about Drake Baldwin with a strain right oblique, homered in his first rehab game for AAA Gwinnett. And they said, yeah, he's ready. He's ready to go. Go ahead, come on back up here, Drake. We just need to see that, you know, one little homer. You good to go. Trust me, we need you, big dog. And the Braves definitely do, after scuffling a little bit here and there offensively. And look, they just need some sort of spark after being in a little bit of rut here. You lost, obviously, those two games to the White Sox. Third game got postponed because of a rainout. And then you lose 2 out of 3 against the Mets. You need a little bit of a spark because the Braves, again, have been in a little bit of a rut. And again, we talked about it. You're going to have rough patches through a 162-game season. But this was definitely a spark and a shot in the arm that the Braves have needed and do need. So it's going to be really, really, really nice to have Drake Baldwin back in the lineup, man. It's going to feel so, so very good. So I cannot wait to watch Drake Baldwin be back for the Bravos tonight. And hopefully he goes ahead and gives the Braves a spark right off the bat. You know, homering his first at bat or hitting his first at bat. Something, Drake, please. I need it, man. I need it. So, and again, it allows you to tinker with the lineup a little bit more. It allows Walt Weiss to rearrange the lineup a little bit. So I don't know if they'll continue. Maybe you put Mauricio Dubon back in the leadoff spot. Maybe you put Drake Baldwin back in the two hole. Then you can have, you know, Matt Olson at the three spot. And, you know, I don't know if you put Riley at the four and move him down because, you know, of his struggles. Have Ozzy in there somewhere. Maybe you can move Michael Harris down the order just a little bit. We'll see how Walt decides to do the lineup, but it does allow you to tinker with the lineup a little bit as well. Maybe get back to at least a little bit of normalcy when it comes to the Braves lineup. But they do start a 3-game series with the Giants tonight. The Giants of San Francisco. But this 3-game set obviously going to be here in Truist Park, as the Braves are starting a 6-game homestand. They got 3 with the Giants starting tonight, and then 3 with the Milwaukee Brewers, who we've talked about. They've been really darn good this year. Third best record in baseball the Brewers have right now, and they've been pretty darn good. But going back to the Braves, they will have Grant Holmes on the mound tonight. Adrian Hauser will be on the mound for the Giants. Hauser, 2-6, 5.54 ERA, 1.54 WHIP in 65 innings pitched. Grant Holmes, 4-2. On the year, 4.05 ERA, 1.34 WHIP in 66 2/3 innings pitched. So hopefully we get a good start from Grant Holmes. Hopefully we score a lot of runs. Hopefully Drake Baldwin is a part of the Braves scoring a lot of runs, and we can just get the good vibes back rolling, because the good vibes have been a little bit on pause when you talk about the injury to Ronald Acuña Jr., the losing 2 in a row to the Chicago White Sox, then losing 2 out of 3 to the Mets, and then Spencer Strider, and then the Spencer Strider news. So the good vibes have been a little bit on pause, and hopefully they get back on that road tonight when it comes to the good vibes out there in Truist Park, and it'll feel good to be back in front of the home fans. So hopefully the Braves get back in the win column.

0: 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James Pierce Jr. isn't the only person who we were wondering, are they going to be at minicamp? Their respective teams' minicamp. There's another guy who we were all wondering, is he going to be there? Is he not? Well, guess what? He's there. I'll tell you who I'm talking about next. Coming up on the Hometown Take, live in the Kia Studios with your boy Dylan Matthews here on a Tuesday morning on Sports Radio. 92.9 The Game and the Odyssey app.
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3: Still looking A-okay, the downtown connector, north and southbound 75, 85. I don't see any issues there. Now, we still have that stalled out vehicle, eastbound I-20 at Gresham Road, that right lane block. Right now, 2-3 minute delay. I'm Lori Houston with Odyssey Atlanta Traffic.
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1: 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I mean, it was a really, really good performance by him. And look, Cabo Verde did what they had to do as far as they parked the bus and they just said, you know what? We're going to do our best to try and stop Spain from scoring. And if we are lucky enough to get a scoreless draw, that's what we're going to get. And that's what they got. So that I think it's a really solid result for Cabo Verde. I don't think it's as bad. Obviously, Spain fans are upset because they feel like they should have got 3 points out of that, and it feels like a loss. But I was talking to Abe yesterday. He made a good point. Like, getting a point is very different than not getting 0 points and being down 3 points to Cabo Verde. So I do think Spain fans shouldn't be quite as upset as they are. Now, again, it was definitely shocking, and it's definitely something that, you know, I don't think Spain fans should be necessarily happy about, but at the same time, it's not quite as bad as I think, you know, some Spain fans might make it out to be. But just check out these numbers real quick. Expected goals, 2.10 to 0.20. Possession was 74% to 26% in favor of Spain. Shots on goal, 7-1 in favor of Spain. Big chances created was 2-1 in favor of Spain. Big chances missed, 2-1 in favor of Spain. And then shots in general. I was looking for that, but I don't know. Oh, yeah, shots in general. How about this? 27-6 in favor of Spain. So, man, it was definitely a very lopsided game as far as who was holding on to the ball, who had possession, and things like that. But, again, you got to give credit to Cabo Verde and their goalkeeper as well, because they put up a heck of a game. But most importantly, just really cool to see how people were being so complimentary of Mercedes-Benz Stadium. From everything I saw on social media, it looked like everybody was vibing out, having a good old time in the Benz, or Atlanta Stadium, as, you know, FIFA is calling it right now. But just the atmosphere and, you know, having a part in a piece of the world's biggest tournament here in your own backyard is just really, really something special. So just really cool to be a part of that. My girlfriend Simone did go to the match yesterday, and she talked about how the atmosphere was amazing, and obviously the stadium decked out in all things FIFA, and the fans again showing up and showing out. So it's just a real cool thing to be a part of. I am going to the match on Thursday. That's going to be between Czechia and South Africa. That's the next match here in Atlanta, by the way, Thursday at noon. So I am going to be going to that match. So very excited to be able to get to experience that and be a part of that. So very, very excited on that front. But we'll see what it all has to offer, and I'll report back Monday, because we are off actually Friday for Juneteenth. So I'll tell you all about it when we come back around on Monday. But again, just really cool to see all the sights and sounds and all that from yesterday's match here in the ATL. Now, we do have some NFL news we got to get into, because obviously we talked about earlier James Pierce Jr. being with the Falcons, and he's going to attend the Falcons minicamp. That's today and tomorrow. Another guy we've been wondering about, is he going to be at minicamp? Is he not? Is one George Pickens, the Cowboys wide receiver, because obviously Pickens playing on the franchise tag. We know he wanted a new deal, and, you know, the Cowboys seem like they've been pretty set in not giving him a long-term deal. And Cowboys coach Brian Schottenheimer had said all along that he did expect Pickens to be at mandatory minicamp, but there had really been no assurances.

pick and skip the camp. He would have faced fines totaling more than $90,000 that could not be rescinded by the club. But Cowboys receiver George Pickens took his physical Monday, and it seems like he is going to participate and be a part of the mandatory minicamp. Remember, Pickens did sign the $27.3 million franchise tag in late March, not long after Executive Vice President Stephen Jones said the team would not negotiate a long-term deal with the Pro Bowl wide receiver. Now, had Pickens not signed the tag, he would not have to had show up to minicamp or training camp, but obviously he signed it, and so now he's obligated to be there. And again, Brian Schottenheimer was never really in fear that he wasn't going to show up. But Pickens, but Schottenheimer said Pickens' work at minicamp would be limited because the team had not seen what kind of shape he had been in. Schottenheimer said he's obviously a great athlete, but will be smart. But there are plenty of things he can do from the mocks to the walkthroughs and get him back into the system. Again, if we're cautious, it's just because we want to be cautious. It's not because we don't think he's not working. We think he's putting in the work and preparing to have a hell of a year. So, for all intents and purposes, it seems like everything is good out there in Dallas with George Pickens and the Cowboys, and he's handling his business, which, again, if you want a long-term deal, I know, look, I wouldn't have been necessarily mad at George Pickens if he wanted to, you know, skip. But again, you did go ahead and sign the franchise tag. It's not like you're not getting paid at all. So if you want a long-term deal, show up, do what you got to do, ball out, and you'll get your money one way or another from one team or another too. So that I think is the right way to handle it. And so I think George Pickens doing the right thing and ultimately in doing what he got to do. Speaking of getting paid, the Jets paid their guard, Joe Tippmann. The big man got 4 years, four-year $62 million contract extension that includes $31 million in new guarantees. Tippmann's extension can be worth up to $64 million, according to Athletes First, which negotiated the deal with the Jets. Tippmann's 25. He was entering the final year of his rookie contract. He would have been a very much coveted free agent in 2027, but the Jets, who are continuing their recent trend of locking up their best young players, they secured him with a deal that makes him the NFL's 15th highest paid guard based on his $15.5 million average per year. He was a second round pick, if you remember, back in 2023, and now he's under contract through 2030, and the new deal has guaranteed money through the 2028 season. He's only missed one game in 3 years. He played center in 2023 and parts of 2024, but he made the full-time switch to right guard in 2025, so he's versatile, can play multiple positions. He has 48 starts, more than 800 snaps in each of his 3 seasons, ranked 42nd in pass block win rate among guards last season. So, again, just a very, very good, solid player. And, again, they got, obviously, Garrett Wilson. They got some other good pieces out there in New York. Breece Hall, they locked him up as well. So they're doing their best to, again, try and build something out there in New York. And so this is just a part of that. So congratulations to Mr. Joe Tippmann getting that 4 year, $62 million contract extension. Some other NFL news that I want to get into real quick before we got to get up on out of here. Calvin Johnson was talking about his single-season NFL record for receiving yards, and he said he doesn't expect it to last much longer. And if you had to guess, he thinks Puka Nacua is going to be the one to break it. And he said a big reason is because of the QB he's got. And remember, his old QB, Matthew Stafford, is out there balling in L.A. now throwing the ball to Puka Nacua. So when talking about his record and Nacua and thinking Nacua is going to be the guy to break it, he said, quote, he's still got Matthew, so I think he's got a shot. He said, if he stays healthy, that dude's a killer out there. And when Calvin got asked if he'd be happy to see the record be broken, he said, that would be kind of dope. I'd have to go to that game if he did that because I like Puka. He's getting some crap out of his system. That's just a young guy just learning, but I think he's an awesome, dynamic receiver.

0: So cool to hear, you know, Calvin Johnson, Megatron, Sandy Creek product, by the way, go Patriots. It's cool to see him give Puka a little bit of his flowers. And, you know, it's always nice when you hear guys talk about their records and not be bitter or like, you know, oh, you know, nobody's touching that record. I don't want to see anybody break my record. You know, they know records are meant to be broken. And Calvin's always seemed like that guy that he's always going to be happy for the next generation. So that was definitely cool to see from one Calvin Johnson. So I thought that was pretty darn cool there. We also, again, talked about Brennan Sorsby earlier and him planning to go to the NFL supplemental draft. And look, I said this earlier in the show, but if you're just joining, this ultimately needed to be the move, and this is what needed to happen. This was going to get way too messy if Brennan Sorsby tried to fight this through, see this through, get his eligibility, and play at Texas Tech for a year. You talk about teams wanting to boycott and planning to boycott Texas Tech, not schedule Texas Tech. You talk about the Big 12 saying that they shouldn't have, players shouldn't have, or teams shouldn't have players that, you know, bet on games, playing for them. So everybody in college sports was completely against Brennan Sorsby playing. And so, honestly, I think Sorsby like, you know what? To the heck with this. I ain't dealing with this anymore. I understand. I ain't wanted here. Let me just go ahead and move on. And so he's going to the supplemental draft. So, honestly, I think it was the right thing. And I'm going to give Sorsby a little bit of the benefit of the doubt. Hopefully, he was just like, you know what? It's not worth it for me to cause all this trouble. It's not worth it for me to cause all this trouble for my other fellow student athletes at Texas Tech. They don't deserve this. And me staying, if me staying results in Texas Tech getting boycotted in all college sports, then I don't want to be the reason for that. So I'm going to give the benefit of the doubt that that was his thought process. But he's going to keep his NIL money that he's already made. So that's good. And it looks like this whole Sorsby saga is officially over. Speaking of over, my show is now over. That is my time. I appreciate y'all tuning in. 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The Morning Shift coming up next. Mike Johnson, Mikey P, Ali Mack, and Bo Squid Billy Morgan coming up next, ready to entertain you for the next 3 hours. I'll be hanging out with them as well. 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Peace.
1: Tuesday morning on the Steakhouse, Mitch Evans is back, and Atlanta has hosted their official first World Cup game of 2026. 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
4: So far, everyone's doing a great job. Really nothing unusual this morning. Very light rush hour. Stalled out vehicle remains on eastbound I-20 at Gresham Road. That's in the right lane. Stay to the left side. You should be fine. I'm Laura Houston with Odyssey Atlanta Traffic.
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9: John, Atlanta, this is the morning shift. I am he, and he is I, Bo Morgan. They call me Squid Billy. She is the first lady of Atlanta baseball, the point guard of the morning shift, Miss Allie Mack. He is the All-American national champion, former Atlanta Falcon. Michael, don't ask him what the P stands for, Johnson. And you heard him earlier on the hometown take. A Kia driving man, Dylan. Mr. Dylan Matthews in the house. It is 6:02 on June 16th, 2026. Good morning, everyone.
10: How about it, buddy? What up, though?
9: Nothing's happened in 21 hours since we got off the air. So, what do you want to talk about? The weather? I mean, what do you want to talk about? Like, what do we got going on? Man. I mean, I don't know.
10: Not a whole lot. Every hour yesterday, I felt like I was like, oh, man.
11: It's like, boom.
10: We're going to talk about that.
9: It boom. Was
10: a flurry.
9: It was like one of those deals where you're like, and another thing. And it just kept dropping. I mean, I couldn't even go to sleep last night without more news dropping. You know, it was like a crazy, crazy day. The World Cup. I mean, there's just so much. We don't get many Junes where the NBA Finals goes five games and there is still just a ton of stuff going on. I like it personally. I mean, I could do more of this.
10: I'm with you.
11: There's so much happening. Let's go ahead and get to it. Here are the headlines since we last got to hang out. Falcons edge rusher James Pierce Jr. is back with the team and expected to take part in this week's minicamp. We'll get to this more at 6:20 this morning. The Georgia Bulldogs lost their second College World Series game to Oklahoma last night. They'll get a rematch with Texas tonight at 8 in an elimination game. Coverage of that game starts at 7:40 on 92.9 The

0: game. Atlanta hosted their very first FIFA World Cup match yesterday between Cape Verde and Spain, ended in a draw. The next match in Atlanta is Thursday at noon with Czechia and South Africa. Braves pitcher Spencer Strider is not expected to need surgery, but will be shut down for a month. Get an MRI, check it again in a month. Braves start a series with the Giants tonight at Truist. Grant Holmes gets the start. And Brendan Sorsby, there is a new update every single day. This might be the last one for a while because it's taken another turn. Last night it broke that Brendan Sorsby and Texas Tech are going to part ways. Brendan will be applying for the NFL supplemental draft. All the drama, let's rewind back and see how we got here, because all the drama started with Brendan Sorsby being ruled ineligible to play after placing more than 9,000 bets on professional and college sports, including programs he was a part of. Last week, a Texas judge gave him an injunction to clear him to play for Texas Tech this season, and then all the backlash started up. The Big 12 was trying to figure out what they could do. The Texas Attorney General was threatening legal ramifications. It was an absolute mess. So the parting of Brendan with Texas Tech to move over to the supplemental draft for the NFL, probably the best outcome of this ugly, ugly situation.
1: I couldn't agree more. And you mentioned the Texas Attorney General. Evidently, he's kind of the one that set the wheels in motion and made this all possible, because he just decided he was going to run his mouth for no reason and start issuing threats. And that, you know, I guess as far as the justice system goes, that allows the Big 12 to file everything that they need to file. And Brendan Sorsby just in the end taps out, says, mm-hmm. No, I'm good. And we kind of wondered all along if the supplemental draft would be something that happened. And Bo and I went back and forth a few weeks ago about what he would be worth in terms of value. But I think my overall just initial reaction to this was sigh of relief, I guess is the best way to put it. It was like, okay, let's bury this. And, you know, through whatever means it was, let's not have people that are, you know, going against the rules and betting on their own team part of college football. And it sounds like we're going to get that, at least for the foreseeable future.
2: Yeah, I was reading some stuff on this, and it sounds like

0: this kind of was, that was the beginning of the end of this. Roger Goodell is on deck now. We can talk about the supplemental draft all we want. They're going to have to suspend him if any team drafts him. Brendan Sorsby will be suspended by the NFL. If Terrell Pryor could be suspended after he entered the supplemental draft for getting tattoos for free when it broke zero NFL rules, but because it broke NCAA rules and he was on some kind of suspension because of that from the NCAA, and he was essentially was fleeing the NCAA because of that, then there's no way Brendan Sorsby, who bet, Ali, did you say 9,000 times?
1: Yeah, 9,000 times.
0: Over 9,000 times. There's no way he doesn't face something. It's why I don't believe he'll, and why I believe if he is drafted, it'll be fifth round or later. I'm still not sure if he's ever deemed eligible to play in the NFL. Now, I know that guys have been suspended before. Calvin Ridley said he bet over a 3 to 5 day stretch and got suspended for the remaining portion of the 2021 season, which I think was maybe 6 to 8 games. I can't remember. I don't know. But they have to come down harshly on Sorsby. To me, the NFL does.
1: You don't think there was some kind of conversation with Brendan Sorsby and maybe the NFL to talk about his options and what the supplemental draft would look like for him before he made this decision? Because he could have just kept fighting this.
0: I think who he talked to was the donor, who his name slips me. I think something Campbell or something like that said, hey, Cody Campbell. Thank you, Dylan. I think Cody Campbell probably said, hey, dude, look, this is messy. Take the $5 million, walk away. We've got to save this athletic department, because I think Michigan had canceled volleyball games in line with Georgia and Nebraska doing stuff. We've got to walk away with the $5 million. And I think Sorsby's first thought was, I got $5 million in my pocket, figure out the NFL part, but this is bad for everybody. So I think he walked away with the $5 million, and that's who he talked to. I don't think he's talked to them yet personally. Maybe I'm wrong. Maybe I'm being a little bit obtuse in my thinking. I don't know.
2: I think that there's probably a suspension of some sorts. I'm just curious if all of this winds up back in court with the NFL. And I think that's my biggest grab. Obviously, we've already seen through the lawsuit that he's willing to pull any calls or anything that he can to make sure that he was eligible for college football. I would say the same thing's coming to the NFL. I mean, you remember, was it 2 years ago, Jameson Williams got suspended for 4 games for gambling from the Lions facility, even though it was on college sports?
0: Yeah, I think it was, 22, I think, because I know that Ridley was 21, and I feel like it was like the next season. But you know what? It happened in 22. But it came. They found out in 23. Okay. I think was what it was. I think.
2: And so I would, for better or worse, and I know it's not apples to apples, but that would be kind of where I would fall on it. If he was suspended 4 games, because yes, he bailed his own team, but he was also not part of the NFL at the time.
1: Right.
2: You know what I mean? So I think that NFL would be facing an uphill battle. Again, none of us are lawyers. We're just kind of, you know, based on what we've seen in the past. You know, do I think he deserves a shot at the NFL? Abso-freaking-lutely. It just kind of is what it is. I'm just glad he's not part of college football. I mean, truth be told, that's just it. You have to have some sort of law, and you have to have some sort of rules, and he broke the cardinal rule. But
0: it's the cardinal rule in the NFL, too.
2: I agree.
0: And that's why I'm curious. The number of bets is where I get lost there. Calvin Ridley was suspended for, I think, 6 to 8 games, maybe more. I can't remember, for gambling over 3 to 5 day period. Granted, on the NFL.
2: Yeah.
0: Granted, some of them were on the Falcons. But still, Jameson Williams, how many games do you think he got? 4 or 6?
2: I think it was 4. I think it was 6 initially. I think it got taken down to 4.
0: For gambling on college sports.
2: Yeah.
0: This guy bet on his own team, over 9,000 bets placed, many of which on his own team. This is

0: I'm not trying to be dramatic, but this is Pete Rose level gambling. This isn't like, because he had inside. Now, he wasn't managing the team, but he had insider information. The NFL does business with gambling websites and casinos and stuff. They have a team in Vegas. Now, I know that the Raiders probably wouldn't take him, but there's just so much into this. I'm just curious what they do here.
1: I just, the Pete Rose thing, I don't see it in the same light at all. Like, I see a, like, Pete Rose had an actual hand in what the outcomes of the games were, could make decisions based off those. And I think that's kind of why it levels up for me. I just, again, it's not that I'm against him being punished. I'm literally wondering the legality of it, because you know he's going to challenge it.
2: That's,
1: you know,
2: the thing. It's a separate entity. Right. I just don't think that it can cross over in that way.
1: But it, to his point, to Bo's point, it has before, Terrell Pryor, but I just wonder how much of the thought process around intercollegiate athletics from an NFL standpoint has changed over the last 15 years.
0: If I'm Terrell Pryor, I sue the NFL if they don't suspend Brendan Sorsby, because I'm like, hey, I want four games of lost pay, what my salary would have been, because to me, what Sorsby did is 100 times more egregious than anything Terrell Pryor did, which had nothing to do with the NFL. It's one of the few times I thought actually Roger Goodell completely overreached in every way possible, and really, I'm surprised the PA wasn't able to defeat him on that. I still to this day don't know why Terrell Pryor was suspended.
2: I don't know. I just don't believe Brendan Sorsby is doing anything about knowing the outcome right now. I think the outcome was decided and they worked backwards from there. That's just what I'm thinking.
0: Could well be.
2: Also believe we all have to know he's not the only one, right? He's the one that got caught right now.
1: Oh, tip of the iceberg.
2: This has to be a warning shot for everyone right now to back off if you're doing anything, to knock it off right now.
1: No, I agree with that. There's no doubt about that. And there's, I mean, it's rampant. Look, I was a high school teacher. There's kids gambling every single day in the classrooms. I mean, it's nuts. It's crazy. But that's only going to make it even worse when you have a kid who goes on a recruiting visit that places a wager, and you find out about that, and it's like, okay, what kind of knowledge did he have on that one? It's impossible to sort out at this point.
0: It's why they came so hard, all these ADs. It's why they were so into like making this, you know,

0: like making this, you know, this kid ineligible. But don't think Texas Tech won't remember, because I guarantee you, Kirby Hocutt, the AD, the first time he sniffs another team player like that, he's all over it.
1: Well, this hour is brought to you by Morgan & Morgan. There have been questions around James Pierce Jr. while he is in his diversion program of whether he would be at practices or not. Well, he checked in for minicamp. We'll talk about it next on Sports Radio 92.9 The Game and the Odyssey app.
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4: Still really, really tame on the highways at eastbound I-20, Gresham Road. Stalled out vehicle, that's gone. All lanes are getting through. I don't see any delays there whatsoever. A little bit slow, maybe 3-5 minute delay for those traveling westbound 316 as you approach Sugarloaf Parkway. I'm Lori Houston with Odyssey, Atlanta traffic.
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1: Darren Peterson firmly believes that he's going to be selected number one overall in next week's NBA draft, so much so that he's only worked out for the Washington Wizards. That's a bold strategy, like really bold. If he ends up being drafted by Washington, then to each their own. But otherwise, he needs to reevaluate who is giving him advice and needs to make sure that those people are actually in his corner for his NBA career. I'm Dan Day.
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0: that I would ever think about.
1: Same.
0: That's why I wouldn't know what. That's why I didn't know what it was either.
2: So, after a quick Google, a tennis bracelet is a diamond jewelry piece featuring a flexible, symmetrical line of individually set stones. It was originally called a diamond line bracelet or an eternity bracelet, but was renamed after a famous 1987 U.S. Open incident where tennis star Chris Evert paused her match to find her broken bracelet.
3: Uh-huh.
2: So there is the lore.
0: Let me ask you a question. Do you know who Chris Evert is?
2: Absolutely not.
0: Okay. I was just curious. I just was wondering if she was too, she was too, I hate that you say it like this, but too old for you.
2: Oh, yeah, absolutely.
0: She was a tennis player in the 80s and early 90s.
4: He's
0: and,
4: like, I know as much about Chris Evert as you do about sapphire tennis. Absolutely.
0: Wait, hey, and there ain't nothing wrong with that.
4: No, right. Yeah. Nope.
0: There's no judgment here. I was just curious.
2: It's all good.
0: But I Googled it when I saw those images. I was like, I just noticed that because I just don't think, I think that Freddie Freeman is not, he's not on an island on this one.
3: The thing was, though, he was missing like three letters out of the word sapphire. And so that's why I was like, people are laughing at me because it was such a simple thing.
0: I mean, I probably would have still been in the same boat as him.
2: Do we know what letters were missing from sapphire?
3: It was like the three middle ones.
2: in the middle. Yeah, I probably would have been able to got that.
3: Yeah.
1: PPPH. Man, that's tough.
2: It's not. I mean, it was that. That's sire.
1: Yeah, I would. There's no way I would have known what that was.
2: I feel like
1: I would have been like, yep, nope. That's I'm not gonna get that. Sorry.
2: But again, it is. You say that hindsight is 20/20. It is different when the bright lights are on.
3: Yeah, absolutely.
2: Like everybody who watches Family Feud is like, how do you not guess that in Fast Money? And then when you get up there, you're like, blah, blah, blah, blah, blah.
3: It's just like Throwback Thursday trivia.
2: That's right.
3: Everybody thinks it's so easy until they get in and try it.
2: Exactly. Me, for instance, you know, I took on, did I take on Bo or Grant that day?
3: Bo.
2: Yeah, and Bo absolutely smoked me.
3: He
2: so. It is what it is.
3: Well, today, minicamp gets underway at Flowery Branch, and James Pierce Jr. hasn't been to the facility since his arrest back in February. Now, during his absence, James Pierce Jr. was approved by a Florida court for a one-year diversion program avoiding trial. The NFL hasn't handed down any suspension or anything like that. That is TBD. But James Pierce has checked in. He will be there for minicamp today and tomorrow. Normally on these days, we get to hear from players and coaches, but it's already been made known that James Pierce is not expected to be one of those we hear from, will not be speaking to the media. Are you guys surprised he's there at this point?
4: I don't think surprised is the term for me. I think that mandatory means mandatory. I'm sure he wanted to come and wanted to be around his teammates. And at this point, if you're the Falcons of the NFL, kind of seems like you're waiting on this to all play out legally before you kind of make any judgments. So I don't think I was surprised.
0: A little bit. I kind of thought that they would just say, you know what, we know it's mandatory. We're going to give you an excused absence. We'll see you in July for training camp. Continue to work on yourself and the program. Here's a couple of things. Here's some film, or here's a couple of things we think we'd like to see some growth on, or whatever they do with the off season. Program where they give guys, they talk to guys about things they're looking for this next season, maybe an idea of how he's going to be used or differently or whatever. You mentioned the NFL is yet to rule. I don't think they're going to rule this year. And I think we've talked about this the other day. When people keep saying that they're shocked or the NFL is moving slow on this, I think it's all a plan. It's all deliberate. I go back to Rashee Rice not being suspended till and playing an entire season, injury or not, after he had this incident with the hit and run stuff, right? I think the NFL, and Mike, I'm curious about if you know anything about the NFL with the PA and the CBA, but I think the NFL is going to wait for this entire program to play out, full year, the legal process. And then if he completes it, all right, here's a 6-game suspension. He'll appeal. They'll drop it to 4. Or if he has a misstep, and then they go, well, now we're even going to wait longer to see what happens with these. Because remember, if he missteps, some of those, not all, but some of those charges come back and they're in play again. Because so, I think my question, Mike, is there some

0: something in the CBA or with the PA where they can't suspend him twice for the same incident, like a double jeopardy type thing?
1: That's a good question. And to be honest, I'm not really sure. I think that this is a simple, I think it's less of an NFLPA double jeopardy kind of situation than it is a, hey, we don't want to have egg on our face either way. You know what I mean?
2: Yeah.
1: And I think that that having the legal justification in your corner then allows you to possibly be either lighter or more aggressive when it does come time to hand down punishment. I think the Rashee Rice thing, while it's not apples to apples, is a kind of a good comparison, because I think with a lot of these issues, for better or worse, it does come down to, you know, listening to other people's accounts of what happened. And I think Rashee Rice and the traffic incident is a lot like the James Pierce thing, where you have an abundance of evidence mm-hmm. of felonies and videos and everything else that kind of comes along with it. And that's really what's been the difference for me with James Pierce situation and a lot of other things, is that it's not a, hey, let's wait and see what happened or let's investigate. Like, it's all pretty much clearly laid out exactly, you know, as it was said to have. So, but I think as far as the PA goes, I think the PA, the NFL, and everybody involved kind of just wants to have more backing from the legal system before they move forward. The double jeopardy thing is a great question for sure, but I think it just becomes easier for them in the long run if they go, well, it's not just our own investigation. Clearly, you know, everything played out and this is what was shown to have happened. And if you're right, if you do have to go backwards either way, now all of a sudden things, you know, get a little fuzzier.
2: So if the NFL's not going to rule for a little while on this, I want to go back to your statement about you're a little surprised, Bo, that he's going to be at mandatory minicamp, that they wouldn't make the decision like, hey, we'll just send you home with some stuff. We'll see you at training camp. What's the distinction between the two for you? What would be the time difference?
1: I've got one if he doesn't.
0: For Pierce?
2: Yeah, why would they want him back at training camp versus mandatory minicamp?
0: I think just give him extra time to work on himself, to clear his head, to kind of, you know, not be a distraction during minicamp. He has to be there for training camp. And that's a distraction. You know, they're going to be asking coaches. They might ask other players. I don't know if, and I don't think Pierce is probably going to talk. I think it just allows the situation to breathe a little bit longer before you got to get there for the season.
1: And I thought this direction you were going to go. As bad as this is, news cycle. When training camp starts, the NFL world is abuzz.
2: Oh, okay.
1: There is a massive news cycle about people showing up at training camp and holdouts, and a new season is upon us, and the Hall of Fame game is 2 weeks away, and everything else that comes along with that. For them to make the decision right now, they know that it is going to be breaking news on the bottom of the screen, and that everybody's going to be talking about it, and every website's going to pick it up, and there's going to be a story from every NFL commentator about whether or not he should be there and what's going to happen. It just, like, from the bare bones of it, that's what I thought Bo was going to say. Is like, dude, you really just, you raised the flag here in the middle of June, and you were like, hey, look at what we're doing, mm-hmm. you know? And so from that aspect, that's the way I would see it.
0: And that's letting it breathe, I think, a little bit. Also, maybe their thinking was, let's do it now so we don't have to deal with any questions from local and training camp. Because if you do it now, let's just be completely honest about the difference in minicamp and training camp. There is an extreme more amount of media the first day of training camp, second day of training camp. Remember the move-in day of training camp than there is minicamp. I mean, you know, like, remember the last year, all the videos that were posted of each guy showing up to training camp with their bag or whatever? You know, that doesn't happen during minicamp. So I think part of the thought process would be like, this is a normal. He was here a month ago, guys. Like, we're not doing the questions, but he was here a month ago. Let's just get on business.
2: We'll get back into this at 7 o'clock, so I am curious if missing OTAs has set James Pierce Jr. back a little bit. We'll talk about that at 7. We do have some good news out of the Braves from yesterday. Got that status update on Spencer Strider. We'll dig into that next. And my Mac drop, the streets are a mess out there. I found a flurry of new terms. I am so happy you're not part of my life. I don't think they're a part of anyone's life in here. We'll talk about it next on Sports Radio 92.9 The Game and the Odyssey app.

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2: Big mess now for those traveling northeast perimeter. Southbound 285 is completely shut down between Glenwood Road and I-20. That one involving an 18-wheeler. It looks like the roadway is going to be shut down for quite some time. You've got heavy delays back beyond Covington Highway. Great alternate route. That's going to be Candler Road. Also a stalled out vehicle reported westbound 316 at Drowning Creek Road. That's in the left lane. I'm Lauren Houston with Odyssey Atlanta Traffic.
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6: 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We are The Morning Shift. I'm Allie Mack with Mike Johnson, Bo Morgan. Dylan's hanging out behind the glass, and we've got a round of good news, bad news coming out of the Braves organization. Good news. Spencer Strider did visit with Dr. Keith Meister yesterday regarding his elbow inflammation. Does not seem he needs surgery at this point, which is great news, but Spencer is being shut down for 4 weeks. He will get a follow-up MRI, and if the scan is clear at that point, he can begin to throw again. So if you're doing the math on this, if he comes back this season, August, September?
7: Oh, man, I don't even think I want to let myself go down that road. I really don't.
8: I don't know. I would probably say September.
6: Yeah.
8: To me, the bigger question is, if he comes back,
7: yeah,
8: how he comes back. Does he come back and they try to throw him in the rotation? Because at that point, you're going to have Hurston Waldrop back, hopefully. You're maybe going to have A.J. Smith-Shawver back based on some of the things that he seems like he's a little bit ahead of Spencer Schwellenbach. You're maybe going to have Logan Webb in the rotation.
7: Somebody. J.R. Ritchie is going to be hopefully settled in at that point.
8: But I think you're going to trade for a starting pitcher. So you might not need Strider to come back and be all over the place, which is what he's been. He's been inconsistent. He had the Dodgers game, but then the rest of the games are him working out of trouble, getting a little good defense, a little luck. I just don't know, So how does he come back? What capacity do you say, hey, you know what? We could use a guy throwing 96 in the playoffs out of the pen for an inning.
7: Yeah, I'm with you on that. I mean, this is a guy who I think it's 2 more years under contract at over $20 million a year.
6: Yeah.
7: And so you are going to be careful to make sure you can maximize his future and his future with you. I don't even know if I want to allow myself to even think like that because I still have so many questions about this entire thing. Like, that much of a velocity dip comes with no structural damage and just arm fatigue, and we're going to say we're going to wait a month and just kind of check things out.
8: They said it was swelling.
7: I just don't understand. Like, I'm not smart enough, I guess, to really, put two and two together and understand why there's such a massive velocity dip and how Tarik Skubal with a bone chip can be operated on and come back within a matter of weeks,

0: just they're like arms are fascinating things, and there's been advances, and we talk about brace surgeries and Tommy Johns and everything else that goes along with it. I think I will give myself a month and wait till we hear back from this process before I even allow my mind to open to the thought that Spencer Strider becomes part of this team later in the year. As well, unfortunate as that is.
1: I think I can understand. Look, I don't know a lot about, you know, the velocity dip, but I can understand that swelling in the arm normally comes with discomfort and pain and a little bit of tightness, right? And I'm sure that that can affect velocity. The Scooball thing with a bone chip, I mean, that's just a simple procedure. I don't know a lot about the surgery, but it seems like a simple procedure just to remove a little piece floating around in there.
0: Well, and they were only able to do it because the needle they used is like a fourth the size of any other needle, and they have all this new technology. That's the fastest anybody's ever come back from that surgery. But again, like, okay, let's go back. You can see how swelling would cause the velocity dip. Mm-hmm. Why is he swelling? Like, what is causing him to swell in the elbow? You know, that's kind of where I'm at, I guess. It's okay, how is there no structural damage, but there's swelling, and he just come off a brace surgery?
1: Again, not a doctor.
2: Right.
0: Same. I mean, I'm asking out loud to the gods.
1: I'm probably after doing sports talk radio for 18 years, I probably have like a year short of a medical degree. But
2: I don't know about that, man.
0: Let's reel that back in.
1: There could be some scar tissue. Again, don't know. There could be, my knee swells all the time. It doesn't mean something's torn in it. But it could mean something's torn in it. But I mean, my knee is could pretty much swell since I had ACL and meniscus surgery 25 years ago. It swells at times if I do too much stuff on it because I didn't rehab it correctly. So I do think that there can be stuff that causes it, but I don't know. I'm open to anybody wanting to tweet that actually does have a medical degree that maybe has some input on
0: it. Orthopedic surgeon out there.
1: But you
0: just
1: know.
0: Let us know.
2: Yeah, just let us know. I do think he'll be back this season, though. The fact that he's not being deemed like he needs surgery today, I think eventually we will see him again this season. Because I'm glass half full when it comes to the Braves, Mike.
0: Well, I think that's fair. I think if it wasn't for his history of arm troubles, I would be completely on board with you. But you know, if you add in a little bit of recency bias here, we can all kind of come to terms with, because I think Bo's right. I think this is twofold. What are you getting when he comes back?
2: Yeah.
0: Are you still getting the coin flip of a start that you feel like you've got for most of the last however many starts he's made? Or are you getting Spencer Strider from a few years ago, prior to surgery? I don't think you're going to get that version if he comes back. But listen, I'm glass half full on this one, you too, but I'm going to wait before I allow my heart to be broken again, and think that, you know, we're going to just all of a sudden have this flurry of starting pitchers come August. I'm not going to allow myself to do that.
2: Well, I have a feeling today Alex Anthopoulos is going to be all over his phone trying to figure out what he's going to do before the trade deadline. We do have some good news out of Braves, the organization. Drake Baldwin is back. Braves need him back. For the season, he is hitting .303 with 13 home runs, 38 RBIs. I mean, he could be the spark the offense needs after this last road trip.
0: I literally have these guys on my fantasy team and had to switch them on the IL slots. And then I had to drop Spencer Strider anyways because Jose Ramirez is on my squad as well, and he went down too. So, the good Lord giveth and taketh away. If you look at what the stats have been floating around out there, what the Braves catchers have given you since Drake Baldwin's been on the IL, it's been next to nothing. Literally next to nothing you've gotten out of that. And Allie, you and I talked about it yesterday. The Braves have played seven catchers this year.
2: Yeah.
0: Seven catchers that have played for the Braves. And Drake Baldwin is, let's just be clear, by far, by a mile, the best option there.
1: Yeah, look, the catcher position is one thing. You just needed, you said you needed a spark overall. The offense has been dreadful for, it's really not been very good for about a month. You've masked it with winning, and having an outburst here or there. But yeah, I think it's been really since he went out, which is I think about a month maybe.
0: Yeah.
1: You haven't been good, and now the pitching is suffering a little bit. And for whatever reason, I was looking at the series with the Giants, where they're going to throw Holmes, Rich,

0: G and Perez. And I was like, did I miss this Chris Sale start somewhere in there? And they're pushing Sale to Friday against, I think, the Brewers.
1: Oh, yeah. What's their ace's name? I'm drawing a blank.
0: And
1: I think they pushed their guy back, too.
0: And then when I really looked at it, his last start was the 10th against Chicago. You're essentially going to move him. Like, he won't pitch for, 8 days? So, he'll be on 8 days rest, which is, I know that they want to get him extra rest here and there when they can, but with a day off and everything, he won't pitch until Friday, which is the 19th.
1: I think is it Mizrowski? I think that's who it is. I think
2: Jake?
1: That's going to be a matchup, dude. Oh my gosh, that's going to be a matchup. Let's go.
2: Well, tonight, the series with the Giants will open at Truist. Like Bo mentioned, Grant Holmes is starting. And Friday, the U.S. men's national team continues group stage play in the biggest soccer event ever. And Sports Radio 92.9 The Game wants you to be part of it with our match day parties. 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Chris Thomas will be at Lady Bird Grove and Mess Hall on the Beltline from 2 to 6. And then join Jason Longshore from 6 to 8 and Day-Day Lewis from 8 to 11 at McCray's Tavern on the Beltline. 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
2: I came across a new term the kids are using, not all kids, adults too, for dating. You know, there was catfishing a while back.
1: Yes.
2: Okay. There's a new one called Goblintimacy. Goblintimacy.
1: Is that one word too?
2: It is all mashed together. Goblin and intimacy put together. Goblintimacy. This is where you
5: Big
2: show up.
5: Word.
2: Thank you. Show up as your authentic self. You show them the goblin of what you will be in 3 months. You go ahead.
1: Just rip the Band-Aid off here.
2: Show up with a messy bun, sweatpants, toilet paper up my nose if I got a runny nose.
6: No makeup. Wow.
2: I did ask Grant last night if I showed up with toilet paper in my nose on our first date, would this be a thing?
1: That seems a little aggressive.
6: Grant said questionable.
2: He said, I don't know.
0: Doesn't this defeat the whole purpose, our whole thought process of first impression?
2: But that's the thing. You're getting rid of that. You're not going to pretend to be this perfectly put together person anymore. So that is a term that's happening right now, what people are trying, some people are doing.
0: So many questions. Like,
6: you're getting the reel off the rip, bud.
0: I don't want to really derail Mac Drop, but
2: go for it.
0: I just think of all the things you ease into in relationships, you know, farting in front of your future, spouse or whatever, all the things you ease into.
2: So there are some other dating terms out there that I came across that were new to me, along with this goblintimacy. So we're going to play real or fake, okay?
1: Okay.
2: Cactusing. This is purposely taking a long time to text back so you don't seem too interested. Is that real or fake?
1: Well, that's real.
0: That's a real thing. Hold on. I don't know if that term is real.
1: Yeah, exactly.
0: But I know, I don't think that term is real. What? I think that's a false term, but real thing.
1: Say the word again.
2: Cactusing. Like a cactus. You're cactusing.
6: I don't see how that applies. Yeah, I don't think that's
1: the word.
0: The term is fake, but it is real.
6: Because I don't see how that term, I don't see how a cactus applies to waiting so long to take somebody back.
1: Yeah.
2: All right, I'm caught. That's fake.
1: There
6: we go.
2: How about
6: context clues?
2: How about wildflowering? This is a dating trend that encourages relationships to develop organically without setting timelines, labels, or expectations.
0: That sounds real.
2: Yeah. A wildflower.
6: That does sound real. I'll say real on that one.
1: I don't know. I feel like she's trying to get us back for the last one.
0: Also, this generation has a real real thing for that song Wildflower by Tom Petty. So I think this is real.
1: I'll stick with them, though. I'll say it's real.
2: It is real.
1: Yeah.
2: That is real. Cloaking. This is no showing for a date and then blocking all communication.
0: And I thought that was called ghosting.
2: This is an extra level. There's ghosting where you just don't talk anymore, but you're still accessible. This is where you block them. They cannot get a hold of you.
0: Oh, that sounds real because, cloaking, I think that's probably some kind of term from, the magic game or something.
6: I feel like I've heard this term before. I'm going to go real. I feel like I've heard cloaking before.
1: I think it's fake.

0: It is real.
1: No way.
0: It is real. Yeah. It is real.
1: Cloaking.
0: One last one. Kitten fishing. This is a much more subtle form of deceit as opposed to catfishing.
2: I don't know. This sounds silly and fake.
3: Yeah. I'm going to go fake on this one. I'll go real.
2: Just she gave the eye it. Like, oh, you're wrong. You better change it. But I'm still sticking with it. I saw the look.
3: I just this sounds just dumb enough to be real somehow. I don't know. I'm gonna go real.
0: It is real.
3: Wow.
0: Yeah. It is
4: kitten
0: real.
4: Kitten fishing.
0: An example of this, I just heard this on a podcast somewhere. Someone was going on a date and a guy sent a photo over and the girl was like, oh, it's a good photo. I'm gonna save it. And she couldn't find it in her phone. The photo was 12 years old. So you know how iPhone.
3: Oh yeah, it saves it in chronological.
0: Wow. Yeah, oh my God. That's how we got caught. So you know.
3: Yeah, that's terrifying.
0: I have never been more happy to not be in the dating world.
3: Yeah, shout out to the people out there that are doing that. I know that it's got to be a tough time.
2: I was so happy when the Man Tateo stuff came out, and I was like, yeah, I don't have to worry about that.
0: Well, this hour's been brought to you by Morgan & Morgan. Falcons minicamp starts today. James Pierce Jr. will be in attendance. We'll get into it next on Sports Radio 92.9 The Game and the Odyssey app.
5: Hey, it's Chris Thomas Turtle coming up on Tuesday. Should the Hawks go all in for a superstar or should they keep the core intact? 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
2: Big mess now for those traveling northeast perimeter. Southbound 285 is completely shut down between Glenwood Road and I-20. That one involving an 18-wheeler. It looks like the roadway is going to be shut down for quite some time. You've got heavy delays back beyond Covington Highway. Great alternate route. That's going to be Candler Road. Also a stalled-out vehicle reported westbound 316 at Drowning Creek Road. That's in the left lane. I'm Laura Houston with Odyssey Atlanta Traffic.
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0: for me, I always thought it was nearly impossible to get the same amount of intensity in your workouts away from the facility as you do at the actual facility. So there will be some of that for sure. But he also kind of the role of a like almost a designated pass rusher edge is very unique in that a lot of times it's like, go get them. You know what I mean? That's why you can see these big moves for some edge players where they can plug right into the middle of the season and make a massive impact, you know, when they're asked to. So I do think that there's a little bit of catch up. I think a lot of that is in terms of how good of a shape he, you know, is actually in. But I'm sure he'll hit the ground running because, like she just brought up, Jeff Ulbrich is still here, and it's still a lot of the same stuff he was utilizing last year.
1: Yeah, and just because, you know, and my thought is just because he's not here doesn't mean they're not in contact, right? And I guess to accurately answer like 100% accurately answer the question, which, look, that's what we do. A lot of almost everything we do is speculation. We don't know most things 100%. Is that I would say, what is their role? Is their role changing for him? Or did they say, hey, look, at times we need you on the field against the run. You were weak against the run last year. You need to we need to improve that aspect of your game. And so that was something that they were going to work on, like technique or whatever when he was here during the OTA drills or whatnot. And now that they didn't have that, maybe he missed out, so he's behind there. Personally, I tend to think he's a guy I don't want on the field much if I know 100% it's a run down, right? If their personnel –

0: part of the game, you know, and he should be, but he should be working on that part of his game on his own, like as well.
1: Well, let me start. Let me rewind for just a second, because honestly, I would be shocked if they've had that level of contact. I really would. I think that there's probably been a period of time where they're like, everybody just take a step back. Mm-hmm. Let's let this thing breathe. Now, between now and training camp, yeah, I would expect that there's going to be a pretty, you know, a big uptick in the contact that they're having and schematically what needs to be done. And I think you can kind of, you know, grow those roots right now and start growing towards training camp. But until right now, I'd be shocked if they had that level and talk schematically about things, because I think that probably, I think they've been very careful about when they've contacted him and what they've been saying. I would just say that. So I would be shocked. But yeah, I think just in terms of a football thing, I think you're right. I think we have had, over the last few years, those edge outside linebacker style players that you've looked at and said, man, that guy's really good against the run. You know what I mean? And they've been brought in for specific reasons to, you know, be over the top of the tight end and be able to kind of two gap and set an edge and play the, you know, the C gap. I don't think he fits that role, but I don't know who does right now. So I think that they'll probably try to sharpen his skills in that aspect for sure.
2: It felt like it was a mutual decision between James Pierce Jr. and the Falcons for him not to be at OTAs. Now he's going to be at this mini camp. It is mandatory. But what do you think the difference maker was? Because when did this diversion program start for him? It was in May at some point that was decided. And then I believe there were still some OTAs where he was not in attendance. So what has changed?
0: Well, remember we got the news the day of the draft that he was going, that it looked like he was going to get a chance to enter this program. And then, to your point, in May, it was kind of announced that exactly how it was going to play. And then I think it came out that it was going to be a year. I think that when everything initially happened in end of January, early February, I think the weekend of the Super Bowl, right? So it was in February. They were like, you know what? Stay away to further notice. And then I think once he got into that, they probably, you know, it was probably some contact, and it was probably like, come to minicamp, I guess, unless something else happens. So I think they were really waiting and seeing, but I'm sure sometime around the program, and look, he or his agent have been in contact with the team during this entire process, probably updating them of where things were going, so that because you don't want to, you're already in the doghouse, so to speak. You don't want to leave the team completely in the dark on how this process is playing out, because the one thing you want is to have them know everything so you can get back in and be back a part of the team as quick as possible, I would think.
1: I agree with that to an extent. Like you said, man, I think that, and this is just why I have a hard time believing up until now that they've talked much about scheme. Because I think if you're the Falcons and you feel like James Pierce is there, hey, the first time he ever gets in front of media, which obviously won't be this week, but oh yeah, I was talking to Ulbrich all through May and all through June leading up to it. I think that they're like, dude, that would really kind of reflect poorly on how we've let this process play out. That we all along were like, hey, here's what you need to be doing. This is how we're going to use you this year. We'll worry about the suspension later. That's why I have a hard time with it.
0: Okay, well, dub it down to this then, and maybe you agree here. Is it to the point where they're like, hey, these are the things you need to work on from last year? Your run game was weak, blah, blah, blah. Like, I find it hard to believe. I can meet you on the fact that they weren't like, this is exactly how we're going to use you. This is some film of what we want you to look like next year as far as how we're going to use you. But I also find it completely hard to believe they left a player who, if they were hoping, and I let me not use that word, but because that's, I don't want to put words in your mouth, but I'm sure the best case scenario for everyone is that he's a part of the team this year, right?
1: Sure.
0: Because it means it's kind of either you found innocent or you pled down, whatever, however it plays out. But I find it completely hard to believe they didn't tell him things they wanted to improve on at all during the offseason.
1: I would say that there's a good chance that happened before this incident. Remember, that was in the day after NFL honors, if I'm not mistaken, right?
2: Yeah.
1: And I'm sure that there was possibly some kind of exit meeting before that.
0: I was trying to remember when we made our

0: announcements, but I guess it was in January, right?
1: Yeah. It was NFL Honors. It was the day after.
0: No, I mean when the announcement was made that we had Stefanski and Ulbrich.
1: Oh, yeah. But again, yeah, Ulbrich sticking around, and I'm sure usually most of the times, you know, you have these conversations. I also think there's a possibility that they probably used a medium there. Like, you could have passed that information to his agent and not to him directly. Hey, this is the things he needs to be working on, and I think that that's a level of buffer they could have probably wanted.
0: What if there's like a portal now? I don't know, I could probably find out.
1: I have no idea if that's a thing.
0: I could probably find out, but
1: I'd be willing.
0: You know,
1: to
0: we
1: bet.
0: Have portals that we can log on to and like see classes or whatever that our company wants us to take that we need to be up to date on. What if they? Hey, you know what? This is, and obviously it's not a class on how to become a better edge defender, run edge defender, but
1: yeah.
0: I mean, you know,
1: I don't
0: what
1: know,
0: mean?
1: Man. Like, it's, again, I don't want to belabor the point. It just, I don't know. Yeah. I'd be curious to know how much they've talked to him or what he has been working on.
2: And if the NFL does deem a suspension needed, when do you expect that to come down?
0: Personally, I think it'll come down when the program's complete. I don't.
1: What you said was in a year, right?
0: A year. So I think we don't know the exact date, right, that the program was reached to and when it started. We know that it was late April, early May.
1: Sure.
0: We know when we were told, but we don't know exactly when the date started. So I think it would be this time next year we would know, and I'm probably before June 16th, but you get my drift. I mean, the NFL makes a decision today. If they did, let's just say they made a decision today, they're basing it off that he's going to have all charges dismissed, and this was just a bad look for everyone.
1: Right.
0: Well, then let's just hypothetically say something happens and the program is essentially voided because he violates it in some way, shape, or form. What are they going to come back and suspend him more? Because now he's got charges against him.
1: Yep.
0: It just doesn't make sense for the NFL to do it now. There is precedent. Rashee Rice is the precedent. He played that year. He ended up having a season-ending injury, I think, in October or November of that year. And then in March or April of the next year, when his case was, or maybe even May, when his case was resolved, he got suspended.
1: Yeah. I think it's frustrating for a lot of people that feel all sorts of ways that you're dealing with this, but I also completely understand it from the NFL's perspective, from James Pierce's perspective, from the legal system, that sometimes you unfortunately have to wait till all the terms are satisfied on this kind of thing before you can kind of put a bow on it.
0: Yeah, I don't believe in any way it's dragging your feet or trying to move at a slow pace. I think it's just called smart business.
1: I think it's just they're trying to be methodical about it.
2: We're going to pick this back up at 8, and of course, we will take your calls on James Pierce Jr. during the morning mailbag at 8:40, but it is Tuesday, which means it's Back in the Day Tuesday. 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
5: Still seeing those king-size delays on the east side perimeter. Overturned 18-wheeler was on fire. The fire's been put out, but that 18-wheeler's on top of another vehicle. Southbound 285 shut down between Glenwood Road and I-20. Very heavy delays. Very, very slow back beyond Memorial Drive. Alternate route there, that's going to be Candler Road. Also reports of a problem now as you move down through Ackworth, south and I-75, Highway 92, one lane taken away. I'm Laura Houston with Odyssey Atlanta Traffic.

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1: Tournament has arrived, and you can trade the entire tournament on Kalshi. Hey guys, it's Mike Johnson from The Morning Shift. 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Turkey's overall depth is a significant strength in this matchup. 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

0: when it was.
1: Oh, this is the only 10 minutes of the week I don't like you. This is the 10 minutes of the week I don't like you.
0: If it's only 10 minutes, I can live with it. Yeah. I can live with it.
1: Yeah, same. Same. But yeah, this is, I'm just telling y'all, man, she's out for blood. Always.
0: It's getting more and more difficult to put these things together. I'm like, they're going to know that. They'll know that. No, that gives away too much.
2: And that's okay.
3: How far are you willing to go back in time?
0: I want us all to have been alive.
3: Okay. I was just curious because I was like.
0: Minus Dylan.
3: I mean, if all of a sudden I hear Secretariat highlights, I'm like, ooh, 1973. You know, like, I might know that. But like, you start doing Triple Crown winners from like 1948 or something, I'm like, man. If I hear a clip from Gone with the Wind, I'm like, ooh, what year is that?
0: No.
3: So I was just curious.
0: I'm not going to waste any of my time on Gone with the Wind. It's a different story. Let's go ahead and play number one, Dylan.
4: It's the largest ever college admissions cheating scam exposed. 300 agents across 6 states, wiretaps, a year-long sting. This morning, 50 people arrested, most of them wealthy parents, all accused of trying to do the same thing, getting their kids into some of the most elite schools in the country.
5: Wait, what? That's the transporter. Jason Statham killing the bottle cap challenge. Where did the bottle cap challenge come from?
6: 15 fourth quarter points by Kawhi Leonard.
3: 2019.
1: I was going to say the exact same year.
7: Yeah, the Raptors Kawhi year.
1: The admission scandal was before, 6-8 months before COVID hit.
0: It wasn't the bottle cap challenge that gave it away?
1: No, it definitely wasn't.
7: It was not exactly.
3: So, you know, the funny thing is all the bottle cap did was confuse me, which was good. It was. The cheating scandal, I knew it was before COVID, and then Kawhi Leonard, and I knew that year was 19.
1: I'll never forget that admission scandal, because my wife is a high school counselor.
0: Yeah.
1: So, I'm like, hey, can you dumb this down for me?
0: Do
1: like,
0: you know
1: what
0: anything
1: exactly is going on
0: about
1: here?
0: Operation Varsity Blues?
1: Why is the lady from Lifetime going to jail? I just don't know.
0: And Becky!
1: And Becky, no!
7: By the way, one for one, fellas.
0: There you go.
7: Let's go.
0: All right.
1: And Becky held it.
3: Hey, you stole her thunder.
1: Jail,
3: that's normally Allie's part to say, correct.
7: That's true, yeah. I think at that point we all knew that it was correct.
1: Aunt Becky actually might have gained a few points in prison. I don't know if y'all followed that.
0: She took advantage of that weight room.
1: Yeah.
3: She's
1: in good shape.
3: I'm going to need to Google that.
0: Yeah. I mean, I don't know.
3: Aunt Becky post-prison. There you go.
0: She is a beautiful woman.
1: Yes, she is.
0: I have to believe it's a lot of genetics, but she's keeping it together.
7: Is she the same Becky that's Becky with the good hair?
1: I don't know, but you know what? It fits because John Stamos also has kept it together.
0: He has.
1: Yes.
0: He has kept it together.
1: Good for them.
0: All right, let's go with number two, Dylan.
8: 2 months ago, the Writers Guild of America went out on strike, and we took our show, Late Night with Conan O'Brien, off the air in support of the writers. This has been a very tough time, not only for our show, with all the late night shows off the air. Americans have been forced to read books and occasionally even speak to one another.
9: 7th of September, VMAs. Who's hosting?
10: You're hosting.
9: Right. Can you remember my name?
10: Russell.
9: And can you remember my surname?
10: Brown.
9: It's not Russell Brown, Brittany.
10: What is your name?
9: Russell Brand.
10: Brand. Sorry, my bad.
11: 12 in a row and his 28th home run. He had 28 home runs in a round. 2.36 miles of home runs in the first round for Josh Hamilton.
7: I believe I know this one.
1: Oh, snap. Okay.
7: I think if I'm thinking of the correct Josh Hamilton home run derby, 2008.
1: Okay.
7: I think we're talking about 08 here because I think that's the year that he had the crazy home run derby. Okay. 2008.
1: Yeah. I was going to say 9. I know I was in college.
3: Yeah, I was. I remember that home run derby because I played a softball game that night, and I remember hearing it about it. Was it 7, 8, or 9?
1: What was the first one?
7: I'm pretty sure it's 8.
1: What was the first sound?
0: The first sound was Conan O'Brien.
1: That's right.
0: Going on air during the writer's strike. They've been off air for 2 months.
3: I thought that happened way later in time.
0: I think there have been a few strikes.
7: Yeah, there's been a few writer's strikes.
0: There have been a few.
7: Because there was one recently, like, a year or so,
0: but
7: like 2 years ago, whatever.
0: This one got wild because everybody was going nuts on late night. Final guess?
1: You know what, man? I'm going to ride with Dylan on this because I know he's in the ballpark.
7: I'm standing on business with 08.
3: Yeah, I got no reason not to.
0: 2008.
7: Correct. Let's go, Nyla.
3: Let's go.

0: Guys?
1: Yeah.
2: Yes, sir.
0: All right, let's go with number three.
1: Attaboy.
3: Her name is Dolly, 7 months old. She may not be the monster imagined in a science fiction fantasy, yet the cuddly Finn Dorset lamb may represent a major landmark in the history of genetic engineering.
4: E.T. was first on the set as the life story of Tejano singing sensation Selena prepares to come to the big screen. Jennifer Lopez plays the slain star.
5: Tom Lehman admits confidence has been the weakest part of his game. Said Lehman, "I always heard I was good." Well, in this case, believe what you hear. Heading into the third round of the PGA Tour Championship with a four-stroke lead, Lehman had reasons to be confident. And he had the best third-round score at both this year's U.S. Open and that British Open that I believe he won.
6: Yeah, y'all got to carry me on this one.
1: Dolly was the cloned sheep. Right?
7: That's right.
0: Yeah, Dolly's the clone sheep. Yep.
1: It was clone sheep.
6: Jennifer Lopez playing Selena.
0: And I will say that was a behind-the-scenes clip of Jennifer Lopez. So that was the year before Selena actually came out.
7: I want to say that interview. 96 or 97.
1: I was going to go earlier than that. I thought Selena was earlier than that.
7: I think Selena's. Well, Selena, remember, I don't like sound morbid or anything, but she had to die before they made the movie about her. So,
1: I know that.
7: I think she died in like 95 or 94.
1: Well, that's what I was going to say. What year was the Titanic came out?
7: 97.
1: I was going to say, I feel like Selena was the same year as Titanic. For whatever reason, because I think my sister was obsessed with both those movies. And you had the double VHS Titanic set.
0: Oh,
1: you know
0: yeah,
1: I mean?
0: You did.
1: So I would... Are you at 96? I would say 97. I would go with 97.
7: I think... The funny thing is, I think Selena came out in 96, and I think Dolly came out in 97, but that can't be right. So... I'll go with 90. I'll go 97 with you.
1: How does Tiger Woods fit into the Tom Lehman thing? Just thinking for myself. Tiger didn't bust on the scene that year, did he?
7: I think he busted on the scene later in 97 or 98 one.
6: Can't wait to choose a different phrase, please. Pause, man. Hey, yo.
2: Hold it together.
6: I said it twice.
7: No, busted on the scene is a...
6: The third time.
7: ...is a phrase, okay? You know, if I just... I'm not even...
1: Yeah, don't do it. I'm going to go with 97.
7: Yeah, I'll go with Mike.
0: It is 96.
6: No!
7: You led me astray. I knew I shouldn't have trusted you.
1: All right, then have a spine then. Stand up for yourself.
0: Let's try to get one more in. Go with number four, Dylan.
8: Writing is what I love to do, and I just want to keep writing and recording. And I think it's great that, like, you know, people love my music right now. And, like, I hope that they continue to. But, I mean, like, if Avril Lavigne went... Then I would, you know, I'd keep doing what I'm doing because I love doing this and I'd keep making music because it's...
9: New generation of phones is about to hit the streets and these handsets can send not only text, but take and send pictures as well.
10: Kurt Warner, sacked by the first round pick Roy Williams. Kurt Warner hits the turf and he knows this is trouble. He got a splint on his broken right pinky finger. Here's his thoughts on how it happened.
11: I know I got hit and then landed, and I'm assuming it happened when I just kind of tried to plant, you know, my hand to, you know, to stop the fall, and just kind of came down awkwardly.
10: Same finger he broke 2 years ago.
7: So
1: it's the Bulger year, right? That'd be the Mark Bulger year. Man, this is tough.
7: No,
1: God, I always hear the third one and can never remember what the first one was.
7: Well, Avril Lavigne was
0: Avril
7: the first.
1: Avril Lavigne, that's
0: when
1: right.
0: She
1: sounds like
0: she's
1: 12.
0: I know.
7: But it was clearly on TRL.
1: Yes, I was thinking the same thing. So as you heard the crowd, you're like, dude, you know that was on TRL.
7: There's the Roy Williams was the safety. Roy Williams that made the play on Kurt Warner.
0: First camera phone.
7: From Oklahoma.
1: First camera phones.
6: Does anybody remember what year Roy Williams was drafted?
7: I want to say 2007 for some reason.
1: Oh,
7: or
1: no,
7: six.
1: No, this is way before that.
6: Oh, well, 03, 04?
1: Yeah, dude, I graduated. I had a camera phone my junior or sophomore year of high school, and I graduated in 05.
7: Really?
1: Yes. Yes.
7: Kurt Warner, you got to remember, he had that stint where he went to the Giants for like a year or two, and then Eli took over for him. So you could say 2000 and three, because they're play,

0: Philly playing the Cowboys. That's where Roy Williams got drafted.
1: Yes.
2: Yeah.
1: I'm thinking 0-2.
0: They did not have.
1: Who did Brady play in 2002?
2: 0-2, I think, is too early.
0: Camera phones were not out in 2002. If anything, it's 2004 or 3, but it's not 2002.
1: Who did Tom Brady play in Super Bowl in 0-3?
0: So the first Super Bowl was 0-1 against the Rams. They missed 0-2. 0-3 was the Patriots. Panthers, and 0-4 was the Eagles.
1: So I'm feeling like this is definitely, this is 0-3 or prior for sure.
2: Yeah. I'm thinking 0-3 or 0-4.
1: No, okay, man, I'm telling y'all, camera phones.
2: Maybe 0-5.
1: Oh, meet me at 0-3 and let's just stick with it.
0: Well, I stuck with you last time and you got me murdered.
1: Okay, well then do your own thing.
0: I'll go 0-3 with you.
2: I'll go 0-3.
0: I think it might be 0-4 though.
1: No, you it's not 0-4.
0: Okay, I'll go 0-3.
3: Yeah. The answer is 2002.
1: Ah, murdered.
3: I knew it. 2002.
1: Camera phones were out, dude. I'm so mad at myself, but I'm gonna blame myself. Accountability.
3: It was the Sanyo SCP-5300.
1: The fact that there was a news thing about it, I know for a fact I had one in my hand in 2004.
0: Now that I come to think of it, Roy Williams was drafted in 2002.
2: If we've learned anything on this edition of Back in the Day, it is trust your gut.
3: Trust your gut.
1: The Avril Lavigne thing did nothing for me in trying to identify the timeline. No. Like, that could have been 95 or 2013.
0: All I remember
1: for me.
0: She was a skater girl.
1: Yeah, I mean,
3: she dated a skater boy. So he said, young. See you later. Okay.
1: But the thing is, like, that's what I'm saying. Like, that interview could have been at any time.
3: It could have been yesterday.
1: I was trying
3: too.
1: To listen to the song in the background and go, okay, is that? That sounds like Jet.
3: Yeah, that's true. I wonder what that was. Well, until next week, you guys failed this week. Back in the day.
1: We didn't fail. We did good.
3: Half and half.
1: We were there.
3: Two out of four.
2: Yeah. Two out of four, yeah.
3: Brendan Sorsby is back in the headlines. He is parting ways with Texas Tech. We'll talk about it next with the Morning Shift on Sports Radio, 92.9 The Game and the Odyssey app.
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6: Complete mess up on the east side perimeter. 18-wheeler overturned. It was on fire. The fire's been put out, but the 18-wheeler's on top of another vehicle. Southbound 285 right there at Glenwood Road. It's completely closed off. In between Glenwood Road and I-20, so extensive delays both sides of the roadway. You can always try out Candler Road instead. Also, reports of a problem on the west side, northbound 285 Cascade Road. Injury wreck that's in the left lane. And then up towards the north, southbound I-85, Georgia 400. Minor accident that's on the shoulder. I'm Laura Houston with Odyssey Atlanta Traffic.
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0: Brad Evans here to help you beat the Bulls with Westwood One Sports. A lefty-on-lefty crime could be committed in Houston. 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
5: 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It is The Morning Shift. I'm Allie Mack with Mike Johnson, Bo Morgan. Dylan's hanging out behind the glass, and this segment is presented by John Foy and Associates. Experienced personal injury attorneys, get the strong arm. Last night took a turn. Brendan Sorsby is back in the headlines because he's decided to part ways with Texas Tech and will be applying for the NFL supplemental draft. How did we get here? The drama started with Brendan Sorsby being ruled ineligible to play after placing more than 9,000 bets, $90,000 worth of bets on professional and college sports, including programs he was a part of. And last week, a Texas judge gave him an injunction to clear him to play for Texas Tech this season. And then that is when all the backlash started up. Everyone was upset. The Big 12 was trying to figure out what they could do. The Texas Attorney General was threatening legal ramifications. It was an absolute mess. So before it got even uglier, Brendan has decided to step away. And it's probably the best outcome we could have all asked for at this point.
6: Seriously. Like, I'm almost thankful for the guy at this point. Like, I know he's still, in a lot of ways, being selfish, doing what's best for him and whatever else, and so is Texas Tech. But I, at least to this point, I'm like, man, at least we don't have to have this conversation throughout the entirety of college football about who's playing him and who should be playing him and what the rules are and whether or not he's going to make, you know, whether or not they'll make the playoff. And it just, it's become exhausting. So I almost feel thankful in that aspect.
7: Yeah. I don't think he made the decision on his own. I think, Texas Tech went to him and they got, I think Texas Tech went to Cody Campbell, the booster donor, whatever you want to, the guy paying the money for him to be there, the $5 million, and said, look, can we just pay him to go away? Can you honor the commitment and then he leaves and then we can, I don't know, not be sued by everyone, our conference and all that. And I think that, to me, that's what I feel like happened. But I am thankful that it's going to be over. This part of it, this chapter, the college football chapter, you know, I don't worry about the NFL as much because the NFL is a big boy. They are united for the most part as far as how they handle things. They have one man running it who the 32 owners basically is put in charge, and most of the time they have those owners have input too. So they at least have, whether you like it or not, they at least have a structure, right? And it's their league and they can say what goes. And injunctions ain't going to do much of anything against the NFL.
5: Well, I think it's also important to note that the deadline for the draft application is June 22nd. So Brendan might have been talking with his counsel. I'm like, you know, if this doesn't go my way, what's the other option? And so that had to play a part in it as well. I did make the comment, what, a week ago that I kind of wonder how his headspace was with everything, because you had the backlash of the country coming at you. And I can't imagine having that pressure. So I do believe this was just the best decision he could have made. Yes, he had counsel on it. But this is the, it was interesting to see everyone come together.

0: together and have so much emotion around it, and we can finally put it to rest.
1: Yeah.
2: Well, and his lawyer, Jeffrey Kessler, has apparently already been trying to lay groundwork with, you know, with the NFL to keep him from being sanctioned by the league in any way. And you know, people have talked about that Kessler's had some run-ins with the league as far as suing and stuff like that. But I thought this was really interesting that he's begun to attempt that they won't put roadblocks on it of him joining it. But listen to what, when Roger Goodell, remember we talked about earlier how Goodell came out and suspended Terrell Pryor for 5 games for the suspension. When he was suspended from college football, he left, went to the supplemental draft for the tattoos. When Goodell talked about his ruling back in then, in 2011, he said, in my judgment, allowing players to secure their own ineligibility for college play in order to avoid previously determined disciplinary consequences for admitted conduct reflects poorly not on college football, which acted to discipline the transgressor, but on the NFL by making it into a sanctuary where a player can not only avoid consequences of his conduct, but be paid for doing so. So I said, I read that quote to say there's a precedent where he will be suspended by the NFL, and I think it'll be as harsh of a suspension as we've seen from a player joining the league during the supplemental draft, if he's allowed to play ever.
1: Yeah, and I think that it's important to remember that that is Roger Goodell. There's been, I don't know, a dozen players selected through the supplemental draft, if not more. You know, a lot of them famously. I mean, I think Chris Carter, speaking of Ohio State and getting money, I'm pretty sure he got paid by an agent or somebody like that along the lines, and he had to go in the supplemental draft. Never got suspended. But again, that's prior to everything that you're just talking about. So I think it's a good point. I would be shocked if he was suspended for a year or longer. I think that you're going to get a gambling. I brought it up earlier. Jameson Williams was suspended for 4 games. He didn't gamble on his own team. He just essentially gambled from the team facility on college sports. But my guess is going to be more in that realm if he is handed a suspension by the NFL. But it's just crazy because so many things have changed about this entire dynamic in the last 15 years, including gambling being way more okay now than it ever has been and being more widely available than it ever has been. And also players having a lot more money in college than they ever have. So I don't know. I'd be curious to see how that all kind of pans out. But, you know, we've talked about two different legal matters today, and it kind of blows my mind that that we've arrived at both of these two conclusions about what will play out with these two different players, and it seems so far apart.
2: Josh Gordon was also drafted in the supplemental draft.
1: Yeah, do you remember that?
2: And he was ineligible after Baylor. He left Baylor and went to Utah. He never played after that 2010 season in college football.
1: Yeah. Jeffrey Kessler, I haven't looked this up yet, and I probably should before I say it, but wasn't he Michael Jordan's lawyer against NASCAR? I'm almost positive that he was involved in that case, if I'm not mistaken, that he was the Denny Hamlin 2311.
2: Yes, he was. There he represented 2311. I followed that case very closely.
1: When you said Jeffrey Kessler, I was like, dude, he's got a history of doing this against leagues because he just did it against NASCAR, and I'm sure he's laying the groundwork through all those avenues as well. So interesting stuff.
2: Yeah, I think this, but I know we got to get to the huddle. I just think this is going to be really hard for them to win. They might, now look, he might be able to play. I'm not saying he'll never play in the NFL, but there's no way they don't. There's no way.
1: Don't you think we'll know in the next month? Because every team that is interested in him is going to want an answer to that before the supplemental draft actually happens. And I'm hearing that it's at the end of July. So,
2: well, it has to be before. Curious.
0: I mean, first of all, would he even be selected? Because the last supplemental draft was 23, no one selected. 2019 was the last time someone was pulled.
1: Yeah, and we've had this conversation, I think he'll be a third round or higher.
2: Mm-mm. Yeah, he'll be, if he's drafted, it'll be fifth or lower. Fifth, sixth, or seventh round,
1: there
2: because
1: you
2: you're gambling on a gamble. I mean, like that. You're gambling on a. He's a real wild card right now. He's not. And think about it this way: this NFL draft is going to be one of the best NFL drafts in years. and it'll definitely be one of the best NFL drafts for quarterbacks. There's a plethora of guys who are going to go in the first

0: round. I just don't think anybody is gambling a position, going to gamble with a draft pick that is deemed as a starter. Like, you know, you draft starters in the first, second, and third round. So.
1: Well, we'll see what goes on with that situation.
2: Let's go.
3: Now, the morning shift goes in the huddle. 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
1: Quick reminder to join Dukes and Bella Twin Peaks and Buckhead. Today is the world's biggest sporting event continues. Carl and Mike will be there for a match day party from 2 to 6. And while they're there, Michelob Ultra will give away tickets to the South Africa-Czechia match in Atlanta. That is all while we enjoy the eats, drinks, and scenic views of Twin Peaks in Buckhead. It's all today, 2 to 6 on Sports Radio 92.9 The Game. All right, George Pickens is reporting to Cowboys minicamp amid a contract standoff. He hadn't been at OTAs previously.
5: What's crazy about this is it feels status quo for Dallas to have these conversations every single year when we get to this point, which is nuts. But kudos to them for, you know, allowing him to get the level of play he did last year. And I'm sure it'll get ironed out because I'm not sure. He said that last year against Micah Parsons and it never did.
0: So. I wouldn't pay him. I'd make him do it again, honestly, because he's been an up and down player.
5: He's
0: with
5: a wild
0: consistency.
5: Card, man.
0: And I would make him do it again. I don't blame Dallas at all for the way they're handling this. They did this with Micah Parsons and he deserved to be paid before it ever even got to that point. So
5: yeah. And Jerry has talked about, you know, sinking too much money into certain players. This seems like such a big year for Dallas where everything should be kind of coming together, and we've been saying that for 30 years. So we'll see.
1: The Jets are signing Joe Tippmann to a four-year, $62 million contract extension with $31 million guaranteed.
5: Pay that man his money. Look, he's a really good player. This is north of, like, when we had the Caleb McGarry extension, you know. But he's a really, really good player. And that's a team that's really – they got to start building their foundation back up there with them. And I guess this is one step in that direction.
1: 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And James Pierce is back at Flowery Branch for a mandatory minicamp. 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
8: Red alert on the east side perimeter. Overturned 18-wheeler southbound 285. It's closed off between Glenwood and Flat Shoals. So that whole area at a complete standstill. Northbound onlookers along 285 as well. So may want to scoot over, take a roundabout way, try out Candler Road instead. Also a travel advisory on the west side. Northbound 285 at Cascade Road. Injury collision there. Three left lanes are blocked. Only the right lane getting through. I'm Lori Houston with Odyssey Atlanta Traffic.

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0: Washington. He will be there for minicamp today and tomorrow. Normally on these days, we hear from players and coaches. James Pierce is not expected, will not be speaking to the media. What was your first reaction yesterday when the news came down that he was in at minicamp for this week?
1: That's a big question, huh? I would say that probably maybe confusion is the right word. We used to play this game called One Word Wednesday. Mm-hmm. That's a whole other time past. But if this was the prompt for a One Word Wednesday, confusion would have been where I'm at. Yes, confusion. Confused as to not to why he's back on the team or anything like that. Don't get that misconstrued. Confusion as to like why now? Why not training camp? Spoke a little bit about this with a number of people, and it's like you're essentially shooting a signal flare up, it feels like, in terms of NFL news cycles, of being like, hey, check this out.
0: Right.
1: I know y'all don't have anything going on, but look at this. And so every single NFL news outlet has to come out and comment on it, when it just feels like if it would have been training camp, it would have been different. But I guess, you know, rip the Band-Aid off. I think the confusion is the best word, just from that aspect. There's a lot more things to talk about other than that with this entire storyline, but with that aspect, I was just like, oh really, wow, why now? That's crazy.
2: Confusion wasn't mine. Mine was like, I don't know, I was just like, okay, well, let's get it over with, like, you know, kind of. It's gonna, like, he was gonna come back eventually. He was either gonna come back at training camp or now, and you're kind of getting it out of the way now, and I know that I'm not playing necessarily by the rules, because that's not one word. But that was my first thought, was like, let's just go ahead and do it now. That's what they're going to do. Again, I just think he was going to be back. I think he's going to play the entire season unless of an injury. The precedent's been set with Rashee Rice, where he was going to play an entire season. He obviously got, you know, the injury, and then he wasn't disciplined until the spring of the next year, a year later. Maybe over a year later. The NFL, it's not that they're dragging their feet. It's not that they're not in a rush. It's not that they don't care. It's that they're going to let the entirety of the process play out, in my eyes, before they make a judgment. Because the suspension will be different if he violates the terms of his program.
1: Yeah.
2: It's not probation. I heard that yesterday. It's not probation.
1: And the charges have not been dropped right now either. I mean,
2: they're pending.
1: This is a whole another ordeal. And I think that bears kind of mentioning as well, is that, oh, he's just being invited back. And let's go ahead and put this out there too, because I know when the initial thing happened, there was a, you know, big reaction and, you know, a lot of stuff from what I had to say about this. And my reaction back then was the same as it is now. I hate

0: necessary and to move forward with his life. And evidently, it sounds like this franchise, this team, is allowing him the opportunity to do that, which I will not hate on. It's in Matt we trust, I guess. You know, he's got to put his handprints on some of the situation as well. So it's just the first step in that direction, I guess.
1: I'll admit there's always kind of a knee-jerk reaction with this situation where I have like an emotional pull on it. I mean, as a female, I'm just like, that's my first thought is like, okay. But Rekia Jackson has signed off on everything. I'm good with everything.
0: Yeah.
1: So it's just,
0: it's the best way to feel.
1: It's her decision. All of this is her decision.
0: And again, I come back to this because this is a conversation we've had to have when it happened. This is not for me just simply a Josh Jacobs situation where it was like, oh, you know, he turned himself in. They released him. There's going to be an investigation. Like, this is not that. This is just take away the domestic violence and you're dealing with like, you know, attempted vehicular manslaughter and fleeing the police and felony, like all this other stuff. Like, just take away that part, which you can't do, obviously, but there's a lot of meat on the bone here. And like I said, I'm hoping he utilizes this opportunity. I think a lot of Falcons fans are hoping he utilizes this opportunity. And I think that there is a level of healing that needs to happen with a little bit of a fracture in the relationship.
2: This is one of those moments where social media is bad because there are people who think he should never have a job again ever anywhere and should be buried under the prison. And then there are people that think, you know, that he did nothing wrong and we were overreacting and we don't know what we're talking about. You know what I mean? Like, it's okay to not go to retreat to a corner and scream at the other corner.
0: Right.
2: You know what I mean?
0: Yes.
2: Like, it's okay to say, I do not approve of what played out that Saturday or Sunday or whatever day it was that weekend before the Super Bowl. But also say that I believe he deserves a second chance if he, you know, does the proper, like, tries to improve himself, all those things too. Like, it's okay. You don't have to retreat to one, and I'm not saying y'all are, but it's more of a statement towards the general public, because I was listening to, you know, me and Porkchop went on our walk yesterday, and I was listening to Carl Mike, and I heard one caller be like, I don't care what he does off the field. And I heard another guy, I guess it tweeted Mike and Carl and said that, you know, you guys are pathetic human beings because you think he deserves a second chance. And it's like, why are you retreating in these corners? Like, I do care what he does off the field, because I would like to pull for people who our kids and our youth can look up to. I also don't think that you're a scum of the earth if you give the guy a second opportunity, if he shows that he deserves it. And I think everybody deserves one, a second opportunity. Now, when we get the third, fourth, fifth, and sixth, you know, but like, if he's seemingly doing the things he deserves, he needs to do to deserve a second chance. So I'm okay with that. Like, it just, the extremes we go to these days publicly, it is a little bit ridiculous sometimes.
0: Well, and I want to point out a couple of different things around this conversation, too. Whenever I'll say it myself, I don't want to spread that. Whenever we get an opinion on somebody, I'm not a journalist, quote unquote, but I try to use the journalistic integrity method where you know things from like three different standpoints. You know what I mean? Mm-hmm. Just because I see the news, that's not why I feel a certain way about James Pierce. Right? I also know things about James Pierce, and I've also heard other things about James Pierce. And I think from that aspect, then you start to develop a little bit of an opinion. But like I just said, part of my value and my values are that people can change, and most people, I don't think everybody deserves a second chance, but most people deserve a second chance. And so here I am saying that I'm going to attempt to do that, as much as I hated when this news dropped. And here we are. And I think this is the hopefully first step for him in turning things around and making the right decisions moving forward.
1: It's not uncommon to see someone turn it all around.
0: No, I agree.
1: You hear these stories all the time. So it's incredibly possible that this was a one-time thing, lesson learned, we're moving forward.
2: Yeah, I think I think both of you make really good points. I know stuff too. I've talked to people that are off the, you know, things off the record. I know more than sometimes I wish I knew about certain situations, because it makes it kind of hard to talk

0: you know, about things. That said, I was famously told one day on this show, I'm not a journalist. And, you know, most of the time, I don't really think I am. I think people consider us members of the media. I am as much of a fan, if not more, than a lot of this fan base. Probably, you know, there's guys that top me. It's hard sometimes to talk about guys you cover and that you also pull for on the field. Because, look, I sit in a radio booth in between the best radio crew literally anywhere in Arch and Wes. And I'm working on the broadcast. I'm around some of these guys. But you're right when you say that not everybody deserves a second chance. But he's doing, seemingly, from what we know, and we don't know everything. Like, you don't know everything. I don't know everything. We just know what's being reported of what he's doing. And I do know one thing, though, about your old teammate, is Matt Ryan, is he's running this organization, anything football-related, and I know that he is not going to allow anyone to come in here and just not work on themselves after something like this. I believe that, because I've seen the guy and who he is. And so he's doing the things that the organization lets him back in. Then he deserves a second chance based on that. But I don't think there'll be a third. So
1: no.
0: he better play this right, because, yeah, they did give him guaranteed money, but they also have clauses in that contract. This isn't the guy that went to Cleveland that, you know, played at A&M. Like, there are clauses in this contract that if he can void those guarantees. So this is his second chance, probably his last one.
2: And we do want to hear your thoughts on this. We're going to take your calls during the morning mailbag at 8:40 if you want to weigh in on James Pierce Jr. being present at mandatory minicamp. Spencer Strider doesn't seem to need surgery, but he is still out for a month. 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
5: Red alert on the east side perimeter. Overturned 18-wheeler southbound 285. It's closed off between Glenwood and Flat Shoal. So that whole area at a complete standstill. Northbound onlookers along 285 as well. So may want to scoot over, take a roundabout way, try out Candler Road instead. Also a travel advisory on the west side. Northbound 285 at Cascade Road. Injury collision there. Three left lanes are blocked. Only the right lane getting through. I'm Laura Houston with Odyssey Atlanta Traffic.

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2: So after all that, it's over. The most volatile eligibility battle in college football history is done. Texas Tech quarterback Brendan Sorsby has officially parted ways with the program and will enter the NFL supplemental draft. Facing a looming June 22nd deadline and a massive legal push in the NCAA and Big 12, it's over. I'm Rick Toll.
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0: a second. But if anyone is looking for a place to stay during the World Cup, there is a former head coach's estate up for sale.
1: Oh, yeah, I heard about this.
0: $9.75 million. He's your neighbor, right, Mike?
2: Same area town. Yeah, I don't think he's at the opposite end of the Springs that I'm in, buddy.
0: Raheem Morris has put his house up for sale. It is absolutely gorgeous. At $9.75 million, as I mentioned. The gym is the piece that really caught my eye. He has a foam pit with, like, ropes going over it.
2: Yeah, no big deal.
0: How cool is that?
2: Yeah, nice work, Raheem. It was a solid slab. I think my wife sent me a picture of it the other day. Yeah, that's not near me. He's a couple zip codes away and a couple tax brackets as well. So, yeah, that's a pretty cool deal, man. I hate to, I won't say I hate that he only got to use it for a couple of years, but I hate that that house was only inhabited for a couple of years by him and the squad, man, because it was a beautiful piece of property.
3: Yeah, and he's back in California, right? He's over, he's with the Niners. Yep. So is that right?
2: Also,
3: yeah.
2: Yeah, yeah, he's yeah. It also kind of boggles the mind a little bit more about when we're sitting outside the training camp and he's rolling up listening to like J. Cole.
0: Yeah.
2: You know what I mean? I just figured he was coming from down the street. I didn't know he's coming from the Springs the whole time. You know what I mean? He's bumping J. Cole for almost an hour coming from his area of Sandy Springs.
0: And though as loud as it was from where we could hear it, man, I felt so old. I was like, are your ears okay? That is so loud. But it is 15,000 square feet, 6 bedrooms, 7 full bathrooms, 3 partial bathrooms. Goodness gracious. Good for him.
3: Maybe he would turn it up when he's closer to work to kind of like really get himself like, cause he's a pretty positive, outgoing, happy guy when he would always arrive. And maybe that's his like, you know, fire it up song.
2: Amp it up a little bit.
4: Yeah. J. Cole gets you right in the morning, man. I'll say that.
2: I believe that.
0: I mean, when I hit 75, I need to put my jams on. If I was listening to a podcast or something else on the way in, FUBO, it's got to turn into jams on the way in so I can be delightful by the time I get here.
2: Have you started using the DJ on Spotify, anybody? The DJ?
3: Yeah, I've used that. I think
2: it's good.
3: He annoys me.
4: For me, it's weird because I'm either jamming and jumping in the morning or I listen to absolutely nothing. Just silence.
3: What? How do you listen to nothing, though? I do that sometimes.
4: Sometimes I just like to
2: gather your thoughts, man.
4: Yeah, I just like to gather my thoughts and just like to be with the silence and just the, you know, sounds of the road.
3: It's
4: peaceful.
0: For me, it's more so after the show. After 3 hours of talking, I'm like, I need silence. Cannot listen to anything. Cannot speak.
3: I'll listen to sometimes it'll be like lower key stuff.
4: Yeah.
3: Like I don't need... You know, only
4: rev up,
3: hype. But most times, I'd rather just get revved up before. Like, it used to be weird because I used to listen to when I did afternoons. I would listen to talk radio all day, and then when I got off work, I was like, I need music. I need anything but people talking. And now, like, it's funny because I got to listen to music coming in, but when I leave, I'll bounce around everything. I'll bounce around to talk. I'll bounce, you know, like news, sport, like all the way around, and even music. It's just kind of like moving around. So I don't know. I guess everybody's different.
0: We're all well-rounded in our own ways. Oh, we did get some good news yesterday. Spencer Strider visited with Dr. Keith Meister regarding his elbow inflammation. It doesn't seem that he needs surgery at this point, but he's going to be shut down for 4 weeks, and we'll get a follow-up. He'll have a follow-up MRI. And then if the scan is clear at that point, that is when he can begin to throw again. So do you believe this means he will be back this season or not?
2: Oh, hold on. I'm gonna throw this right back at you because a minute ago you asked us what our initial reaction was when we found out James Pierce was showing up at minicamp. I want to know what your initial reaction was when you heard that there was no structural damage for Spencer Strider. Were you just over the moon?
0: Like, just, thank God.
2: Thank God.
0: Thank God. Yeah. Because... I mean, when his velocity got down to 88 miles per hour and they pulled him, it was like,
2: where this story's going.
0: Something is wrong. Surgery is needed. This is a problem. Career might be over.
2: Yeah.
0: And this is the polar opposite of that. Well, maybe not polar opposite, but it's much better than what was to be expected.
3: Yeah, I was happy, obviously. I'm happy for him. More than anything, like... He's just been a guy in the rotation. He hasn't been a

0: Like, you know what I mean? Like, in this rotation right now, so far this year, I know Elder's had a few bumps lately, but it's been Elder and Sell, and to a lesser extent, Perez. And anything you got from anybody else was kind of icing on the cake. And so when I knew that he was going to be out for some time, I was like, okay, well, like you mentioned earlier, J.R. Ritchie is a guy that can step in. I don't think the loss isn't this, oh my gosh, such a huge loss for the Braves. The loss is the fact that now you've got to find or move around to get another starting pitcher. That's the loss. When I found out there was no structural damage, I was happy for him because right. I'm like, good, yep. At least he can figure out what his next step is going to be, whether it's bullpen, rotation. Does he want to keep doing this? Like, what is his, wherever he's at? I just have zero expectations for him the rest of the season.
1: That's exactly how I feel. Like, I was so excited for him. And because I think, let's be clear, if you have a third elbow surgery, the light, you know, that shines on your career is starting to dim a little bit. There's just no two ways about it. So if you can avoid that at any cost, then you have to be completely over the moon excited. At the same time, haven't allowed myself to get excited about what it means for the Braves, because you just don't know. And even when he was healthy this year, it was kind of a coin flip of what exactly you were getting at times. So we'll see. I'm very, very happy for him, and I hope he's, you know, able to get back to health. But, man, it's tough. But, like you just said, there's a number of pitchers that you're kind of relying on to come back at some point, and you know, maybe he can possibly be one of them.
2: Well, and we had so many questions yesterday. We're like, Spencer is wondering all this stuff at the same time. And he had that awkward moment at the doctor's office where he's waiting for the results, right?
1: Yeah.
2: That very human moment, like, is this going to be good?
1: Yeah.
2: Or is this going to be bad? So I'm excited for him. Another piece of good news, Drake Baldwin is back. Braves do need him back. He could be the spark for the offense. They are starting a series with the Giants tonight at Truist with Grant Holmes starting. Now, last night, took a turn. A lot of sports headlines happening over the last 24 hours. Brendan Sorsby is back. He's decided to part ways with Texas Tech and will be applying for the NFL supplemental draft. He basically had caught wind that he got caught betting and gambling on professional college sports, had placed over 9,000 bets, spent over $90,000 on them, including programs he was a part of. So last week is when a Texas judge gave him an injunction to clear him to play for Texas Tech this season. And then the backlash started up. And everyone's been upset ever since until this moment when he's decided to just cut ties.
0: Yeah, I think one of the biggest things about this story, let's just take it a little bit away from Sorsby for a second. Not, you know, all the attention on him personally is all these injunctions, all these lawyers, what Texas Tech was and he, his team was trying to do, was essentially neuter the Big 12. By the filing the injunction by the AG of Texas, state attorney general, coming in and saying, if you do this, we'll sue you, was you're essentially telling the Big 12 that they can no longer govern and sanction their own members. The agreement you signed when you joined their conference was essentially being ripped up because of a hissy fit of donors and state attorney generals who had nothing to do with the conference or the school. That's what was happening. And when they threatened them, they apparently laid the groundwork in their own writing for the Big 12 to come back and say, we can take this to federal court and we can one-up you. It may be a loss for Brendan Sorsby and the Big 12. I mean, excuse me, Texas Tech, but it's a victory for college athletics.
1: No doubt.
0: And the sanctioning bodies. And I mean the conferences more than anything.
1: Yeah, no, I completely agree with that assessment. And, you know, however you felt about the situation, and I genuinely think that only 1% of people were actually rooting for Brendan Sorsby to play college football this year. No matter what you think about it, it's a breath of fresh air to think we're not going to have this conversation every single Saturday of the fall about who Texas Tech's matchup is with and whether or not they're mad and interviewing this player, interviewing this AD or this head coach, and every single weekend as they march towards the college football playoff, having the conversation about whether or not they'd be selected. Like, what an absolute blessing that, you know, now we're just talking about things like the supplemental draft and, you know, what the outcome of all that situation will be.
2: Do you believe he is still seeking out treatment right now for his gambling addiction?
1: That's a tough question.
0: If I was him, then I would be. Because I do believe that could help him in his future endeavors if he, you know, with the NFL. And I think it's going to be a tough road anyways for him. He is going to be suspended, I think, maybe a significant amount of time. In fact, if you believe some reports that they think that the multiple teams are concerned that there will be a significant suspension handed down by Roger Goodell. And I think it helps.

0: If you believe some reports that they think that the multiple teams are concerned that there will be a significant suspension handed down by Roger Goodell. And I think it helps him if he continues to get treatment.
1: Let me throw that back at you and say, do you believe the first time around that he was actually healed from his gambling crisis? Because I don't. And so that leads me to answer your question by saying, no, I don't believe he's still seeking treatment.
2: No, because I think he was going right back to where the problem is rooted. So like that, the relapse, right? Yeah, it happens.
0: But did he have a real problem? Because, I mean, originally he just did this because he wanted to be close to the team for his mental health.
1: There you go.
0: So
1: you're gambling a dollar on whether the next strike or, you know, next pitch is strike or ball, buddy.
0: The lies have kind of added up in all this, and I'm not... Let me rephrase that. The stories that have been used to try to get out of this have all kind of created a web here, and you're kind of you're tangled up. We're all tangled up in the spider webs, you know, this, you know, still a no doubt phrase, and I don't know what's true or not.
2: 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We do have the morning mailbag on deck. We know James Pierce Jr. is back at Falcons mandatory minicamp. How are you feeling about this? We want to hear your thoughts on it. 404-726-0929. How are you feeling about the Brendan Sorsby walking away from Texas Tech and going into the supplemental draft? Is that the right decision for him? 404-726-0929. Dylan is taking your calls. Fill up those phone lines for the morning mailbag. 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
5: Still fully loaded up on the east side, overturned 18-wheeler. It's a huge nightmare. You're back up there. If you're sitting on southbound 285, an hour, maybe an hour and a half delay there. Southbound 285 closed off between Glenwood Road and Flat Shoals. They're still trying to upright that overturned 18-wheeler. You have northbound onlookers along 285. Also, the ramps from I-20 to get onto 285, those are blocked off as well. So instead of 285, maybe try out Candler Road. Northbound 285, Cascade Road, couple of lanes once again are blocked off there. We're still seeing extensive delays. Injury wreck in Buckhead on northbound I-85 at Georgia 400. Also one on Lennox Road at Peachtree, as well as one now south on Georgia 400 at Holcomb Bridge Road. I'm Laura Houston with Odyssey Atlanta traffic.
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0: Hey, good morning. It's Sports Radio 92.9 The Game. We're the Morning Shift. I'm Allie Mack with Mike Johnson, Bo Morgan. Dylan's hanging out behind the glass. We are taking your calls for the morning mailbag. 404-726-0929. Two big things we've been talking about today. James Pierce Jr. being back at Flowery Branch for Falcons mandatory minicamp. How are you feeling about that situation? And Brendan Sorsby stepping away from college football, parting ways with Texas Tech, going into the NFL supplemental draft. Do you have a guess as to where he could end up? 404-726-0929. Fill up those phone lines. Right now, Dylan is taking those calls. You can also tweet us at 929 Morning Shift. But there's so much random stuff that happens on this show every single day. We learn a lot. I would love to go around the room and find out your The More You Know moment of the day.
1: Yeah. There you go. Yeah, bring that down just a little bit. That boy. Okay. Just to keep it right. So this morning, I was made aware that, and to my credit, myself and Bo and Dylan and Freddie Freeman all have one thing in common. And none of us knew what a sapphire tennis necklace actually was. I had to look it up. Sapphire tennis necklace, a fine piece of jewelry that features an uninterrupted, continuous line of closely set sapphires that wrap all the way around the neck. Had no clue. Never heard of such. Doesn't make any sense to me still to this day. I know Dylan said something about Chris Everett having one on the tennis court, and that changed the name of things. Still, well, just blows my mind that that's actually what something is called.
2: For the record, Dylan read that because he didn't even know who Chris Everett was,
1: right.
2: Which is, might be what he learned.
0: That happened before he was born.
2: Yeah. I knew that there was a tennis bracelet. I didn't know that there was a sapphire tennis necklace or sapphire tennis bracelet.
1: I just heard
2: the term tennis bracelet, but I did not really know what it stood for.
1: Yeah,
2: I just knew that
1: man.
2: It was something out there.
1: Yeah, TIO.
0: I would just use context clues to figure out what a tennis necklace was based off a tennis bracelet.
1: What would be your, okay, I was going to say, okay, the last part made sense. But I was going to be, what would be your context that anything is a tennis necklace, especially something made out of stones? Doesn't make any sense.
0: Tennis bracelet. Yeah. I definitely know what a tennis bracelet, pretty diamond bracelet. That is what it is.
1: But why? I mean, yeah, the Chris Everett thing. It just doesn't make any sense.
2: Do you understand the need to wear jewelry while playing sports?
1: 0%.
2: I have never understood this to save my life.
1: 0%.
2: Like, what is the need for this?
1: 0%.
2: Like, you think somebody's like, man, look at the bling around number 21. Oh, yeah.
3: It all goes back to what Prime said. What does he say? Look good, feel good, play good?
1: Yeah, I believe that it is what he said.
3: There you go.
2: Yeah, I just don't know how.
3: Now, I do.
1: Not many people out there on Prime's level.
2: You can look good in a jersey. I mean, you know.
3: There's certain ways, you know, you can wear the arm sleeve and the knee pads or knee sleeves or whatever. Like, there's certain ways you can wear, like, actual helpful game gear and still be swagged down, still have the drip. But to your point, like, Trey Phelps, that big diamond one chain that he wears, like, does that not weigh you down when you're running, bro? Like,
2: that
3: just feels like at that point, that's uncomfortable when you have a chain like that.
2: It weighed him down last night. He was trying to catch up that pop fly on the foul ball that he completely overran and misjudged. By the way, you can hear Georgia tonight on the radio station at 7:40 as they take on Texas in an elimination game right here on Sports Radio 929 The Game.
0: Bo, what was your The More You Know moment today?
2: Well, a good friend of mine told me that there is trouble in the dating world on the show today, and that daters are so fed up that they're flipping the script, Allie. Instead of showing up and trying to make a first impression, they're doing what they call Goblin Timacy, I believe is how you pronounce it. I don't know.
0: Goblin Timacy.
2: And it is when you show up fully as you are, for better or worse. That means don't hide your flaws, being upfront about your baggage from the beginning. So you know
1: what?
2: Awful
1: name.
2: Talk about how you cheated on your last girlfriend, rip a fart in front of her, and maybe burp for good measure. I don't know. And maybe make her, you know what, be like, I'm not opening that door for you. I'm not going to pay for your meal. And I mean, treat her like you would when she was 3 years into the relationship, apparently.
1: That's crazy.
3: And if you're a lady and if you're in a past Allie Mac, you come with a if you have a runny nose, just put that toilet paper up there.
1: That's wild talk.
2: Yeah, I don't know.
1: Married 7 years and never done that.
2: Boy, we are in trouble.
0: You don't do that if you have a runny nose?
1: Don't.
0: Stuff toilet paper up your nose?
3: I've done that. I do that all the time.
0: You have to.
1: Yeah. I'm solid on that.
2: I mean, do it for a

0: nosebleed, but never.
1: For a runny nose.
2: It's convenient to have it there for a runny nose, too.
1: It saves you from, like, running the bottom of your nose raw with all the tissues.
2: Exactly.
1: Exactly.
0: I'm just a sniffer.
3: I was literally starting to change my opinion in the middle of the conversation. I was like, I don't know, maybe both should do that. I might take away a little bit of that.
1: What is the most random thing someone did on a first date that was like, did someone show some goblin intimacy?
3: I don't know, dude.
1: Or is that just so first long ago at this point? Just,
3: like, do first dates really happen for the most part?
1: Yes.
3: I don't know if maybe I went on like one or two first dates, but usually I just knew people or met them out already.
0: If you meet somebody in public, right? Like you meet somebody at a bar and you hang out, have a couple of drinks, and then you agree to, you know, you exchange numbers and then you go on a date. Isn't that really your second date? Because
3: that's
0: your first date was kind of the meeting process, right?
3: Oh, yeah, I always saw it.
0: I mean,
3: plus, my wife and I were friends for like 10 years before we got married, so it wasn't ever a first date with her.
1: That's very different.
3: Yeah.
1: That's a very different
3: very
1: situation.
3: Unique, yeah.
1: Well, good luck out there, kids, with that goblin intimacy. Or goblin intimacy, as Bo says. My The More You Know moment today was Jeffrey Kessler was Michael Jordan's lawyer. So Brendan Sorsby knew exactly what he was doing when he hired this guy.
3: Yeah, smart man. Knows how to attack the leagues and knows how to go about his business. Jeffrey Kessler, Michael Jordan's attorney in the lawsuit against NASCAR. And came up victorious.
1: Yeah.
3: Even though I think they settled, but he definitely got the better end of that whole deal. Jeffrey Kessler did.
0: He got a couple people's text messages released that really didn't do them people any good.
3: He had a couple people step down.
1: Dylan, what's your moment?
2: I'm going to go back to our dating portion of the show that we talked about earlier. If you're ghosted, you still can access that person. There's still a shot. But if you get cloaked, it's over with, bro. You might as well move on. So, ghosted, you still got a shot at a Hail Mary. Cloaked, it's over with, big dog. The fat lady is sunk.
3: I love to hear it. 404-726-0929 if you want to weigh in on any of your takeaways of the day from the show, or if you want to talk about James Pierce Jr., that situation, Brendan Sorsby, where you think he might land when it comes to the NFL, the supplemental draft, and everything else. 404-726-0929. Dylan, the guitar.

0: and 2-9 Dylan the guitar. I know the phone lines are already rolling. We'll try to get to those in just one second. Allie, the socials have been on fire today as well.
1: We're going to do something a little bit different right now because Charles asked what team would take Brendan Sorensen on Twitter. Now, Chad, in our YouTube chat, actually answered that.
0: Okay.
1: He said Sorensen's going to be the next Falcon.
0: I just don't see it. I don't see that happening. I understand that. You know what's wild about it? I want to throw this at Boat. I actually read somebody yesterday, I want to say this is ESPN.com maybe, throughout two other NFC South teams as a possibility here. The Buccaneers and the Panthers.
2: Yep.
0: Those are two guys that are coming to the end of their contracts.
2: Well, no. I mean, this is only Bryce Young's four. Well, yeah, I guess. I don't know. I think he needs to go somewhere with an extremely strong head coach and support like system. Like it can't be somebody that is in that could be fired tomorrow, right? And I know that it's hard to say in the NFL, but like a Kyle Shanahan type, Andy Reid probably not because I mean they have Mahomes, but it's got to be somebody that really has a strong grip on their organization as a coach.
1: Real quick before we get to another phone call, JP in the chat is very confused by cloaking. Cloaking is when you ghost someone, you do not show up, stand them up, and then block them on all.
0: Yeah, you got that added layer.
1: Yeah, that's what cloaking is.
0: You're not even accessible. Yeah,
2: that's
0: at that
2: not
0: point.
2: Supermaning or anything.
0: Yeah, they're not looking at your. They're no longer looking at your texts. Your texts are simply not going through.
1: Yeah, they're not going through.
0: All right, let's set out the phone lines. Let's talk to our buddy Chris in Atlanta. Chris, appreciate you waiting for a little bit, my friend. Welcome to the show.
3: How you doing?
0: Good, man. Living the dream.
3: How you doing?
0: Good, man. Can you hear me?
3: Yeah, I can hear you.
0: Go ahead. You're
3: James Pierce. I feel that second chances have got to come in. Due to the fact that if anybody else was out there, they would get a chance to work. But the things that are lined up, you have to take into consideration of he had to take an airplane ride to get all the way back to Florida.
0: Yeah.
3: During that time, they probably served him alcohol, which just enhanced his anger.
0: Yeah. That's a good point, Chris. Appreciate you.
2: Are we blaming the airline now?
0: Calling I wasn't sure which way.
2: I'm confused. You know what? He's
0: right. He deserves a second chance. Everybody does. But most people do.
2: He said he could. But I want to touch on one small thing he said about people have the right to work. That's true. The NFL, the NBA, those aren't your average jobs. It's privileges to be a part of that elite sector, right? And so with that becomes, a lot of, you have to hold yourself accountable and hold yourself higher to, you're not just out there, I don't want to talk trash about any job, but you're not just doing run-of-the-mill work.
0: Yeah, no, I completely agree with that. All right, let's go back out of the phone lines. Let's talk to Joe. Joe is in Canton. Joe, what's going on, man? Welcome to the show.
4: Hey, good morning, everybody.
0: Hey, man.
4: So when I was a senior in high school, I was taking this girl home from school one day, and we got stopped at a red light, and she reaches in her purse and starts fumbling around and pulls out a can of peach skull and puts a big old dip in in front of me.
0: Yes, sir. That a boy.
2: Did you marry her?
4: Good old Cherokee High.
0: Whatever became of that young lady?
2: They got married. I guarantee it. Cherokee, come on, man.
1: We need follow-up.
0: Yeah, Joe, what's going on? What happened with the young lady? Oh, man, okay.
1: No, Joe!
0: Joe, find a way to call back tomorrow, Joe, or tweet us or something, Joe. We need to know.
1: We need to know
0: if you got married. Anything else, Sally, before we go on the socials?
1: Yes, Big O said he was screaming in traffic yelling 2002 during...
0: For the cell phones.
1: Yes.
0: For the camera phones. Dude, yes. That one's going to stick in my craw for a while, man. That one hurt. I was confident and then I wasn't and I went back and we negotiated on 03.
2: Yeah.
0: 02 is when the camera phone came out.
2: Or you screwed me over.
0: Yeah.
2: Before it. 96, Selena.
0: I didn't even blame you out loud, but you just felt the pressure on your side of the table. I had to kick it right back at me.
1: Y'all will have another.

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1: She's a dark-hearted person.
0: Only for 10 minutes a day. Anyways, that's it.
1: There you go. That's the mailbag.
0: 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For Mike Bo, Dylan, and myself, Allie Mack, thanks for being here today. The Steakhouse is coming up next on Sports Radio 92.9 The Game. 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
6: Continues to be a nightmare on the east side. Overturned 18-wheeler southbound 285. It's shut down between Glenwood and Flat Shoals. It's condition red. They're just not moving at all. A lot of folks are taking Candler Road as an alternate route. You have northbound onlookers along 285 and the ramps from I-20 to 285. Those are blocked off as well. Injury collision southbound I-85 Druid Hills Road. Also one in Buckhead along northbound 85 Georgia 400 as well as Lennox Road at Peachtree Road. And still the one on the west side, northbound 285 Cascade Road. Still, several lanes are blocked there. I'm Laura Houston with Odyssey Atlanta Traffic.

0: class of defending and goalkeeping to deny heavily favored Spain. All four teams in Group H are on 1 point after Uruguay and Saudi Arabia played to a 1-1 draw. I'm Mike Conti.
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0: 30 years. Proudest moment of my career, bar none, was 3 years ago being up on that board as you come up the escalator where it said, this is my airport T-shirt. Being asked to, hey, I don't know, you're a great ambassador, you food and sports, and you run businesses here, and we'd love to have you up there. And in all seriousness, it was one of the few, it was one of the few times that a 57-year-old man, white, was hired as a equal opportunity, because it was like, we need some white guys on that board also. Like, literally, everybody up there was like Usher, Trey Young, T.I., probably the mayor.
1: Was it Ryan Cameron's voice?
0: Well, before that. I think Ryan Cameron got up there also. But they're like, dude, they're going to think there's no white people in Atlanta. Like, literally, it's like, yeah, finally, we get a chance.
1: Here's our white person.
0: Yeah, so.
1: The Jew from Boston.
0: That's what we need. It's about time we let 50-year-old white men have their chance. God knows they've been abused so many years. Anyway. That was one of the great honors of my life to have, and one of the great, we always joke, Sandra and I, any of those ex-girlfriends who thought it would amount to nothing.
1: Oh, yeah. Right?
0: Be like, yeah, he was a drunk in college. He didn't know what he was doing. Say, well, why not any? Look at that.
1: Look at that. You come through Atlanta.
0: You said I was worthless. Look at that thing. I starved myself. You know the story that I knew the photo shoot was coming up, and I was like, I'm going to have to stare at that thing. I went on a fast, 4-day fast.
1: Of course you did.
0: Lost, I think, 11 pounds, 10 pounds in 4 days. And it was like, I'm not looking at my fat ass on that thing.
1: I want to know what was the first thing that you started to binge on after.
0: It's so funny because every one of my buddies, that's the first thing they asked. What was your...
1: I know, steak.
0: So there's a pizza place near my house in Brookhaven called Avellino's. And I was driving home. I did a piece there. Jeff Foxworthy doesn't live far from me, and him have had dinner there before. And I was just like, where can I eat at 4:45? The shoot was at like 2. And I went in there, and I hope there were no, you know, little children around to watch. And kids, they would have been like, who is that? What's that animal doing up at the bar? He's like got three plates around him.
1: Just give a look at Atlanta Eats every now and then. You'll see you in action.
0: Oh, yeah. Or my Instagram, Avellino's, I think it was. Anyway, so when I say that about Atlanta, I mean it. And I know what Atlanta offers for so many people and the opportunities given me and my family. But now all these foreigners, and it's just starting. We've got 7 more World Cup games.
1: Yeah.
0: We've got so many more countries coming here, and I can't get enough of the World Cup content across the board, whether it is the Scots in Boston, whether it's the Spaniards in Atlanta, any combat, whether it's the Brazilians in Manhattan, of folks just celebrating, just enjoying each other and being on the planet. And, you know, why are they singing and dancing and doing all those things? Because they can, because they're waking up and deciding, as we're looking at footage here, of like, you know, and what was it, Copa Verde yesterday?
1: Great game. What a game. Copa Verde in Spain. And you know, a tie is a win for Copa Verde. Spain felt like, even though you listened to what the coach said afterwards, it felt like a loss.
0: 100%. It is a loss because Spain now, if they finish second in their group stage, and Mike Conte will be with us at 10 o'clock. They could be looking at Argentina real early in a knockout game. That was a draw. That was a huge win. And
1: you want to hear this quote? This quote from Coach Luis De La Fuente. Quote, in this World Cup, there's extreme equality and difficulty. This

0: 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Have a great day.
1: And what I would say is, I felt like once Spain scored one, they would have scored four. Like that, once they opened the floodgate, there's, if you look at ball control and how much they had possession and everything else, and
2: they hit the crossbar a couple of times too.
1: It felt like one of those games in hockey, if you know, when like a goalie has a 55 save game.
2: Yeah.
1: But when pucks are hitting crossbars, yeah, and the goalie's standing on his head, and you look up and you go, they had 52 shots, the other team had 23. And it's a 2-2 game.
2: Oh, I saw some kind of stat as far as the number of passes, the difference, yes, like 700 and something to 200 and something. Yes. Insane.
1: Same thing. And that's really possession, right?
2: Right.
1: That's, and knowing, you know, just enough to be dangerous now that my son plays, you know, getting to a higher level and starting to understand, like, you know, you can tell real early just by possessions who the dominant team is. And you can tell in the first 10 minutes, like, oh, this is a game we should win.
2: And there were a couple of times where Capoverde, you know, the action was all the way in their side of the field the whole time, and then all of a sudden the ball went the other way.
1: I thought they had numbers. Dude, there was a point, great job by the announcers, late second half, where they said, could they really pull this off? Because they had a break. I mean, listen, Spain was pressing to score. They were not laying back for a nil-nil tie. And at one point you're like, they could score here and win 1-0. Spain could lose the game. So, a lot of fun. I talked to folks who were there, Mitch, and Mike Conti is one of them.
2: Mike
1: and they're
2: there.
1: Just like, it was awesome. It was awesome.
2: And you see, and you get that, though, in a nil-nil tie.
1: I know.
2: The American mentality, this is growing up, you know, in the 70s, watching Pelé playing for the New York Cosmos at Giant Stadium, one of your favorite venues, that whole Meadowlands place. But a tie, you know, it's like kissing your sister here is the saying in America. There were four ties yesterday in World Cup. All four games ended up in ties, but still, it was riveting games.
1: Yeah, nil-nil tie is not normally one you would look and say, that was a great game. But it was. And the whole atmosphere. And here's why I'm so excited. We have so much more ahead of us. We'll have this microphone in front of us now. I'm not going to be here. I got my July 4th and my big birthday coming up, so I'll miss five days.
2: I'm gonna be here.
1: Okay, good. I hope you're with Sandy too.
2: I am.
1: I hope you're
2: for
1: with
2: a few
1: Rusty
2: days.
1: And I hope you're with the whole crew. All right, let's do 9 and 9. A lot to get to this morning.
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1: I'll say this. It's fun to watch a Georgia baseball game when your daughter, who is a rising senior, because she got home from her job, turned that thing on, and we watched the entire Georgia-Oklahoma game. Obviously, an enormous win in that game, whoever came away with it, which was Oklahoma, because they're one win away from the College World Series 2 out of 3 championship. Now Georgia drops to the loser's bracket. They got to beat Texas again, who whooped Alabama, and then they'd have to beat Oklahoma twice. 4-3 was the final in Omaha.
2: Yeah, they only have themselves to blame. It was horrible first inning for Caden Aoki. He killed himself with a leadoff double, and then a wild throw and a pickoff attempt. It's just, they were down in a 3-0 hole immediately.
1: And they're not hitting the way they did the weekend against Mississippi State.
2: Left runners on base, two runners on base in the 8th and 9th. I think they were, 0-for-12 with runners on base.
1: We'll have the game on tonight, by the way. We will have Georgia-Texas tonight. Thank you, my friend. I thought they were going to win it in the last inning. And by the way, Dan Jackson being up at the end with two runners on, man, it was like,
2: after he had
1: homered, missed it.
2: He had struck out twice, homered in his next at-bat, and he just missed it.
1: So that's Georgia could be eliminated tonight or could move on to play Oklahoma and have to beat them twice. I wasn't surprised. Sandra and I talked about it. I said it. Sorsby will never make it to opening day. Too much smoke, too much heat. The Big 12 threatening all kinds of things against Texas Tech. I think it was Michigan, was it, that came out and said we won't play him in a scheduled game with volleyball. Whatever it was, Sorsby and the family and the school back out. He'll get to the NFL supplemental draft.
2: Yeah, good luck to him now in the NFL. Look, he made the smart move. This had to happen. There was no way that he was going to play college football with everything that he had done, at least try to let him.
1: It
2: was ridiculous to let him play, that the judges were making this type of ruling.
1: Wow.

0: He was a judge out of Lubbock, Texas, and I think I've never seen that many people rally around one cause, and that was college football, saying this cannot
1: So now happen. What happens in this supplemental draft is you make bids, correct? This is how it works. They haven't had one since 2019.
0: Yeah, you're going to have to give me more details on that. So
1: Falcons maybe should be interested in this. You know what? At another quarterback.
0: Stranger things have happened. Speaking of which, James Pierce at Falcons camp. So all that conjecture about what would happen. Again, he is not on probation. He has a whole litany of things, the charges pending to get those charges taken away. A year of anger management, no alcohol, all these things on a checklist that he has to adhere to in order to move on. But as far as the Falcons are concerned, they're going to support him until the NFL has their ruling about how long the suspension is, and assuming that he does everything he's supposed to do to move on from those charges that were obviously an ugly, ugly incident from a number of months
1: ago. Look, he basically had to be here because this is mandatory. And if he wasn't here as a result of it being mandatory, then there are situations, as far as money is concerned,
0: yeah, I get that will come involved. I'm talking about the Falcons allowing him to be here, right? Yeah. Falcons allowing. We'll talk about that. Mike Bell and Carl did great stuff on that. Yes, they got a ton of phone calls. A couple of other quick notes. Spencer Strider news. Real quick, Mitch, what was it?
1: Yeah, he's okay. There's no structural damage. They did have the inflammation. He's going to sit 4 weeks. Then he'll be reevaluated. They'll do another MRI. If that looks clean, then he'll begin the rehab program. I mean, you're looking probably steak end of August, beginning of September before you have Spencer Strider back, maybe.
0: Yeah, when we come back, and that's our 9 at 9, it doesn't make any sense. But that's sometimes what happens with the pulse of a fan base. Why are Falcon fans actually way more optimistic than they were 3 months ago when nothing has changed? I'm going to tell you my take on it. Mitch is here. Steak is here. Mike Conti's on the way at 10. 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
9: Still completely locked down on the east side. That overturned 18-wheeler southbound 285. It's shut down between Glenwood and Flat Shoals. That whole area is a nightmare. Complete standstill. Maybe try out Cascade Road instead. Northbound onlookers as well along 285 and both the ramps. East and westbound I-20 ramps to 285. That's closed as well. On the west side, northbound 285 Washington Road. Injury wreck. Also one remains for those traveling along northbound I-85 in Buckhead right there at Georgia 400. Injury wreck on the northwest perimeter, westbound 285 at 141. And the newest wreck is along southbound 85 right there at Jimmy Carter Boulevard. I'm Laura Houston with Odyssey Atlanta Traffic.
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1: You're talking about all these charges. They've been put on hold while he navigates through this intervention program. If he passes all the conditions of the program, his charges will be dropped.
2: Yeah,
1: that's the situation.
2: Course, the young lady that brought him up.
1: Who's it? Ricky
2: charges.
1: Jackson.
2: Yeah.
1: Ex-girlfriend.
2: She has agreed to this.
1: Yes.
2: She's agreed to it. This is no walk in the park program, rolling and, you know, what do they put people through? Some of those AA programs or others, and, you know, you hear rumors of them showing up at the end of a class and getting something signed and saying, yeah, I was here or whatever. No. This is extensive stuff, extensive work by James Pierce Jr. in order to either abide by it and have them dropped, or his whole life will go in a different direction.
1: He's got to stay away from her. That's number one. Continue therapy. And also remain drug compliant.
2: Yeah,
1: those are the stipulations.
2: Yeah,
1: you got to do it for 12 months.
2: And I think it's extensive therapy, anger management program, the entire deal. Listen, I know how emotional Sandra was at times, and obviously she has every right to be thinking about the way he terrorized the ex girlfriend, the manner that he did. I'm here saying, listen, who are we to judge who gets a second chance and who doesn't, right? I mean, virtually everybody in the National Football League has some opportunity to get a road back, no matter how heinous videos and or charges against him. James Pierce Jr. is a young man that they're deciding that he doesn't have to have his career over forever. Does he have the maturity to abide by what is in front of him? The Atlanta Falcons, from a on-the-field standpoint, had one of the greatest draft picks in the history of their franchise. They traded to get a first-round pick who had double-digit sacks and helped, really solidify what the Falcons are trying to do. He absolutely had a lot of, shall we say, questionable...
1: character issues?
2: Yes, surrounding him.
1: Yeah.
2: The biggest... He dropped because of that. This kid could be a problem. Not very mature, a little bit maybe dangerous, whatever it is, in terms of bringing him around your team or whatever. I mean, I don't think dangerous was the word, but volatile would be the word. So that all came into fruition, but so did his talent.
1: That's it.
2: Yeah.
1: Those two things in some ways go together. They fit together, some of the things. Volatility. I mean, you want to
2: violence, aggression, volatility.
1: What's the sport about?
2: Playing a certain way. Yeah. So I'm not one to sit here and say that I wish he'd been thrown off the team or suspended. That's not what I'm saying. And let that play itself out. Other NFL teams have dealt with character issue guys.
1: And worse.
2: Yeah. And when you don't have a first-round pick because of him, you don't want to have to lose him. So I think the NFL will suspend him, it sounds like, between 4 and 6 games. The question will be, when does that come down? And, Mitch, I don't know. I just have this notion that maybe the league wants to see that he fulfills the 12 months, and after that, they will decide on the length of the suspension. Otherwise, he is free to play, much like he's free to be at camp this week.
1: The intervention program began May 26th, so we're only talking 3 weeks ago.
2: Right.
1: So he's got a whole year to go.
2: So does the league put that number of 4 to 6 games, which is what I think and what I'm hearing, do they put that forth for this season? Or are the Falcons playing him all year while he's in the program, and then he's getting a 4-game suspension next year? I don't know, but the best thing would be if they ruled on it sooner. But it feels like the league, and I don't know what the precedent is, it feels like the league would want to see, is he abiding by what's there? Here's the other thing I'll say about the Falcons. And the one thing I think you and I, having done this probably 60 years combined in the city of Atlanta, is the city is this organism that trends up and down with the emotions of the fans, right? The sports energy. And the Falcons' energy was so bad a few months ago, right? Now, Matt Ryan ingested with optimism and Stefanski to a degree and flipping the coaching staff and all that. But it was still like, we have no quarterback and, you know, like, we got Tua and Penix, and if you got two, you got zero. And, you know, I just sensed a lot of just, you know, pessimism, right? Why would we think it's going to be any better? We keep getting ourselves thinking it's going to be different. We thought it was going to be different with Kirk Cousins. We thought it was going to be different with Michael Penix. Nothing's different. I don't know how to describe how folks think maybe Tua, this is this notion, the Sam Donalds of the world, he needed a new scenery.
1: Mm-hmm.
2: I think they like that Kyle Pitts is

0: on a
1: uptrend,
0: an uptrend and a chance to go get paid.
1: Yes,
0: right. I think they like that the Zachariah Branch pick fell to them.
1: Mm-hmm.
0: I think they like that Drake London is signed and saying all the right things. I think they still realize that, you know, Bijan Robinson is the most electrifying offensive weapon maybe in the National Football League.
1: Agreed.
0: Yeah. So I just feel like Falcon fans, by the time we get to opening day, people are going to be right back in the mindset we're going to surprise.
1: I was already in that mindset. Although, you know, with the hiring of the coach as far as Stefanski, that wasn't something that, you know, I'm feeling excited. Great about it. Right. I mean, maybe if he was coming from a different team besides the Browns, maybe if he was coming from a different team as far as what had transpired there with their quarterback situation, that concerns me. But Matt Ryan's stake. Matt Ryan is the
0: because
1: is the beacon.
0: Why? He's a winner.
1: Correct.
0: And he brings an adult to the room.
1: Yes.
0: There's one voice that everybody has to report to now.
1: Look what he followed and what he did that year when he came on as Falcons quarterback after everything that had happened with Michael Vick 2 years before that. And then the lost season after that when they had, like, what, 3-4 different quarterbacks?
0: Yeah, it's the golden era of Falcons football. It's
1: it
0: NFC,
1: turned it to be.
0: It's NFC championship games. It's 10-win seasons. It's back-to-back winning seasons. It's Super Bowl runs. It's Hall of Fame-type players. And Julio, certainly, maybe Matt Ryan.
1: Oh, definitely.
0: It also feels like everything always layered up, whether it was to Rich McKay or Arthur Blank. Nobody had faith in Rich McKay over, you know, a number of mm-hmm. decisions. And Arthur Blank is, you know, he's a billionaire that he made his money in the retail space and then continued to be successful. But there was never anybody that said, this is the way things should happen from a football perspective. And Matt Ryan, highly educated, highly intelligent, great experience. I'm telling you that by the time we hit opening, which, by the way, Mitch, we've never had a lower over-under number. Like, the over-under in Vegas, I think, is 6.5.
1: What?
0: It was 5.5. Yeah.
1: Oh, because
0: the
1: of the
0: lowest we've
1: because
0: had.
1: Of the quarterback yeah. situation. Period.
0: Leading into last year was at least a full game better because they thought Michael Penix Jr. had shown enough in those three final games
1: yeah.
0: the year before.
1: I don't know what they were looking at.
0: Right. He was 1-2 in those games.
1: I don't know what they were looking at.
0: They were looking at a fourth down throw he made in Washington.
1: Yeah, that, and they lost that game.
0: Overtime.
1: And
0: right.
1: they lost that game.
0: Right. So I'm just saying there is a notion that we are trending up with our fans. And I'm not just making, I'm hearing it. I think people are geeked to see Tua in that uniform and see what he can do.
1: Yeah, I am.
0: Or that Penix comes back sooner than we think and that this group of multiple coaches on the offensive side are going to get him under center and play action and all. But I don't know how to explain it. Like, it's the same team of 2 months ago when everybody's like, we're a bunch of bums. And now it's like, you know, hold on a second. We could be a surprise team. And if James Pierce Jr. is in the mix with Albrick and that defense.
1: Other thing, which is key, the division. The division's not
0: right.
1: that good.
0: Right.
1: So worst. That stands
0: so
1: out.
0: It's the worst.
1: Yeah, it's the worst.
0: It's the worst division in football. That's another great point. That's a reality. Hey, why Miami? Miami.
1: Yes, I almost moved there, yes.
0: Why they could be the reason why the Atlanta Hawks can't make the biggest trade in their franchise's history. Miami. Also, we'll hear from the Knicks. They didn't get a lot of sleep, and they've been doing a lot of TV.
1: They've been a lot of partying.
0: It's been a hell of a lot entertaining. Mike Conti talks World Cup at 10 as well. Sports Radio 929.
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3: 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And by the first ever Infiniti QX65. One of the biggest shocks of the tournament so far came in Atlanta as Cabo Verde played Spain to a scoreless draw. It was the first ever World Cup match for Cabo Verde, who put on a masterclass of defending and goalkeeping to deny heavily favored Spain. All four teams in Group H are on 1 point after Uruguay and Saudi Arabia played to a 1-1 draw. I'm Mike Conti.
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6: Still the enormous delays on the east side. That overturned 18-wheeler southbound 285 between Glenwood and Flat Shoals Road. Completely shut down. It's at a standstill all the way back to Memorial Drive. You can try out maybe Candler Road as an alternate route. Northbound onlookers, that's heavy all the way back beyond Boulder Crest. And both sides of I-20, the ramps to 285, those are closed off. Injury wreck on the west side, northbound 285, Washington Road. That one's off to the shoulder. Also one reported northwest perimeter, westbound 285 at 141. And southbound I-85.

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0: Yes.
1: You're still playing tennis?
0: I'm playing a lot of
1: tennis. What about the pickleball action?
0: Playing the pickle. You know what people are trying to get me to do is the padel. You heard about the padel?
1: Yes, yes.
0: We're addicted to that game as well. So everything but the hoops. Everything but the hoops. Too afraid. I gave up hoops about 5-6 years ago. But anyway, looks like the weather's not going to agree with us here. It's going to be a kind of, it's already started raining outside there. If you are kind of getting things going, figuring out your summer, we appreciate you sitting around with us. Mitch Evans in for Sandra. It's hard to remember who you're in for because yesterday you were in for Drew. Today you're in for Sandra.
1: You do that. You have a rotation that's strong. Stay.
0: How many radio stations have you worked for in Atlanta, Georgia? And why'd you end up in Atlanta, Georgia?
1: Well, different. Randy.
0: Okay. You met her. She was from Atlanta?
1: Yeah, our families knew each other.
0: Okay. So your late wife, Randy, and you were together how many years?
1: 40.
0: She moved you down here.
1: She moved me down here.
0: She moved you a lot of
1: places.
0: She
1: wasn't moving up there.
0: No. So how many different radio stations you worked for over the years?
1: I'm going to say, I don't know, 6 or 7.
0: What's the
1: different iterations?
0: What was your favorite gig or two in all those years of working in radio? What's the best run you had or the most fond of?
1: I will say where I had to pinch myself was doing Braves pregame, postgame from in the press box. And
0: was that GST?
1: Yeah, it was GST. And Skip Carey.
0: In the mid-90s?
1: No, in the
0: early
1: 2007 to 2009. Skip Carey throwing it to me from end of the game to me doing the postgame. That was pretty...
0: Because you grew up listening to him, watching him, right?
1: Well, yeah, sure, on Superstation on TBS, but also, you know, baseball was my first love. So,
0: right.
1: You know,
0: how many
1: years
0: did you do postgame for the Braves?
1: 4.
0: So you loved that.
1: It was amazing.
0: And you did Falcons also?
1: Did Falcons also. I did Thrashers 1 year. I'm still waiting to do the Hawks, Mike Contiolo.
0: Yeah, you and other folks, no doubt. Well, there'll be time for you to do some of that as well. So that was just a great gig, right? And yeah. You've been your wife passed 18 months ago, and I thought you were headed to Florida.
1: I was.
0: I saw you.
1: I was.
0: We communicated. Nice little Jewish boy going to end up in Boca.
1: Going down to the Mishpucha down in South
0: West
1: Florida.
0: West Palm. So how did he end up in Woodstock that you're still there? And
1: I haven't sold my house yet. I'm still trying to sell my house.
0: Were you trying to do
1: it? Well, I have my house sold, but they haven't sold their house. My house,
0: okay, but
1: contractually has been sold.
0: But now you're staying.
1: But a contingency.
0: But you're staying in Atlanta.
1: But I'm staying in Atlanta. I'm going to have to find an apartment. I may look for someplace in Midtown.
0: Oh, nice.
1: Snake. I'm going to try to live a different life now.
0: Yeah. I mean, listen, you never too
1: old.
0: Up their age to reinvent yourself, right?
1: No.
0: It's a different life. You had a wonderful marriage. And, you know, now you are a single man that doesn't need to be living in Woodstock.
1: That is correct.
0: And you'll sell your house and move closer to the radio station.
1: That is the hope and plan.
0: I just trying to update.
1: Trying to get the vision?
0: Yeah. So you were at 790 The Zone.

0: And when it was the, was that the wild years? The
1: from
0: wild
1: day, times? I thought it was always wild. Yeah. Well, from I mean, 90 was, day two, working, doing updates for Steak and Salsa.
0: Yeah.
1: And I was there till 2003.
0: Okay. Those who aren't familiar, 7 Night of the Zone station that was started back in the late 90s, mid to late 90s, it was pretty wild. All these other radio stations were owned by big public companies, Susquehanna, Clear Channel, Cox, all these others.
1: And CBS.
0: Then there was our little one owned by Big League Broadcasting, which is the name I came up with one day. I don't know. And we didn't have a lot of rules. We didn't have a lot of restrictions. We didn't really have an HR policy.
1: Yeah, yeah.
0: We had a lot of divorces, a lot of marriages, a lot of shenanigans, right? Mike Bell hitting on my now current wife. just ferociously.
1: Who could blame him?
0: Ferociously. We were clandestine dating each other, right? Because she was our sales manager.
1: Yes, who knew what was going on back there?
0: And we're coming back from a Lake Lanier outing in one of these buses thinking, this is really smart. No one's going to drive.
1: I remember that trip.
0: We just ratcheted up even more. And I'm watching Mike Bell. You know, it's dark. We're driving back. He is making a run at my wife. I mean, just God bless him. You know, you throw enough out there, eventually.
1: The numbers game.
0: Yeah, it's a numbers game. I'm
1: finding that out again.
0: Yes. Well, you're in a good spot. Single guy, not gay, not married, living in Atlanta, and you look pretty good. But Mike Bell was the king of explaining on the air always. It's an absolute numbers game. You know, if you bat 300, that's
1: right.
0: Three out of every 10 you connect on. That's a pretty good number.
1: If you can accept a little failure here and there, or
0: yes,
1: a little bit
0: exactly.
1: more than, or a little bit more than here
0: a
1: and
0: little,
1: there.
0: A little humiliation,
1: yes.
0: If you will. Hey, we mentioned before the break. And obviously the notion of Jaylen Brown coming back to Atlanta was a place that he hasn't made any bones that is really appealing to him. He's got roots here. There's a lot about Jaylen Brown that suggested it would be great for the Hawks. Not only is he a marquee player in the NBA, but he wants to be in Atlanta. And it really is not far-fetched when you figure – the Bucks are going to move Giannis. They cannot go into next year. They absolutely cannot go into next year.
1: Well, 1 year left on his deal.
0: Yeah, and it's just not going to work. That last year with Doc Rivers was a farce. He wants to play. He doesn't want to play. Is he part of the future? He's not, and all that. And they're going to get in rebuild mode and load up on number ones. So then you go, who are the viable suitors, if you will? And the Celtics want Giannis. The Hawks, I think, should want Jaylen Brown. At least he wants Atlanta. And it looks like with all the number ones we have this year and moving forward, and the Celtics willing to play, that it looked like Milwaukee would get their share of number ones. And next thing you know, you turn around and we'd lose maybe Risa Shea and Kuminga, possibly Okongwu, some number ones. But we'd end up with an absolute top 10 player in the NBA or right there in Jaylen Brown. The problem now, as close as this thing is to, you know, possibly coming to fruition, is that Giannis wants to go to Miami, who is the other team that is real interest.
1: One of the other teams. There are more than
0: who
1: just
0: are the other teams you heard about Giannis?
1: Well, right here on this, I don't have it, but there were some. Portland, I believe, was one.
0: Yeah,
1: I think the Trailblazers were one. But right, why would he? He's not going
0: to
1: go to Portland. I mean, certainly Miami.
0: If the Boston Celtics can convince Giannis to sign a longer-term deal, right? Max out whatever it is, because Jaylen's contract's $60 million next year or 2 years from now. And Giannis can get off of the Miami thing. I think this thing could happen. The problem is most players want to play in Miami. They always have. I mean, it's been, you know, an ongoing storyline, certainly with LeBron kind of at the top of that, Shaquille O'Neal at the top of that. Guys want to end up in Miami. It's a sexy place to play. They love the tax deals in Florida,
1: right, no,
0: obviously.
1: No state tax.
0: So... Boston needs to do a sell job. They're playing with Jason Tatum and Peyton Pritchard and possibly Derek White if he doesn't get moved and company puts them in a chance to win the NBA title, which, by the way, the Celtics, I think, are favored in the Eastern Conference to win it next year.
1: Yeah, the numbers that were released the other day by DraftKings, Spurs plus 250, Thunder plus 260, Celtics plus 550. Now that I can't believe I'm saying this, the defending champion Knicks
0: wow.
1: plus 650. By the way, the Hawks plus 10,000.
0: Yeah, makes sense.
1: You know, this is what sticks out for me with this whole thing with Giannis. And, you know, look, I get it. He is one of the great players in the league. He's a physical specimen,

0: stud, can do whatever he wants from coast to coast on the court. He's injury prone. He has not been healthy since the title year. There was so much talk during the season this year. My friends will be, you know, there's rumors the Knicks can get Giannis. I don't want Giannis. I love my team, I kept telling him. I love my team. I want to keep my team just the way it is. I don't even want to hear about this stuff. So for me, sticking out, Giannis, yeah, looks great on paper, but can he stay healthy?
1: How old is Giannis?
0: He is 37, 36, 35.
1: No,
0: 35.
1: Giannis is 35. You got to look that up. At least turn your mic off if you're going to talk.
0: 31, I'm sorry. He's 31.
1: I was like, dude, no
0: way. He's 31.
1: Yeah, he's got 5 years to be a dominant player and continue to be that. Are you surprised Boston's ready to move on from Jaylen Brown?
0: This is shocking to me. Why not try and rerun it?
1: He was unbelievable.
0: How about play a different style if you're the Celtics? How about not, we heard this about the Spurs in that game that they blew when they were up 29 points on the Knicks. How about not jacking up threes every 10 seconds?
1: Yeah,
0: how about
1: Brad Stevens and Joe Mazzulla are obsessed with the percentages and all the statistics.
0: The analytics.
1: Yeah, the analytics. And listen, it worked for the regular season. It did not work in the postseason when they got cold. I think there's a 25% chance that this Jaylen Brown trade happens. You have not heard the Hawks say, we love our team. We're not moving on from our draft picks or anything close to that. I think Jaylen Brown changes it. But the Celtics are going to have to convince Giannis that how old did you say?
0: 31.
1: At 31, that coming to Boston is a great place for him, a la Kevin Garnett late in his career as well, who said, I wish I had gotten there earlier. Otherwise, if he's committed to Miami, the problem is the Tyler Hero package is not as attractive to anybody. There's a third team. If Jaylen Brown's in the mix, then they have the Hawks raising their hand. If Tyler Hero's in the mix, it is not the same as being able to get that thing to happen. So we shall see how it plays out. Knicks were everywhere, though, yesterday. GMA, Today Show, Jimmy Fallon. Where are these cuts coming from?
0: They were also on ESPN where Stephen A. Smith publicly apologized to Brunson for saying that.
1: He was unmoved by that, well.
0: Yes.
1: Here's Brunson. Do you know what show this is on? Do we know?
0: I think it's a couple of them.
1: All right, here he is talking about the famous pay cut that he took.
2: Kind of felt like, hey, this is on the table right now. Let me just get this out the way so I can play free. I can play to the best of my abilities without having to think about what could or could not happen. And then obviously being able to be on a contending team. I knew that if I did this at some point, it was going to come back.
0: Steak, he's now in the pantheon of all-time New York legends. I mean, you talk about names like, Namath, Messier, Jeter. He's there now. Brunson is as big as it gets in New York for the rest of his life.
1: Eli Manning.
0: Reggie Jackson.
1: Yeah. I'm going to try to think about where he stacks. First of all, he is a way better player than Joe Namath ever was. Not even close.
0: Well, that was one season, basically,
1: Joe
0: for
1: Namath. In the Hall of Fame is one of the most ridiculous.
0: And you had...
1: Look at his statistics. Him and Bob Greasy.
0: I get that. I don't want to start going crazy on that, but I'm looking at like one-year guys. Namath was a one-year guy, certainly for his career with the Rangers. Mark Messier,
1: but Brunson's been really good.
0: For 4 years now.
1: I mean, it's not like he wasn't awesome last year. It's just he took it to the next level.
0: But is he the greatest Knick ever? That's something that they're talking about. Walt Frazier and Willis Reed still have two titles.
1: I guess the big cock yesterday was Ananobi. We're not going to hear much from him because he was... The viral social of Ananobi with Strahan and Stephanopoulos and Robin Roberts.
0: Not smiling.
1: Well, dude, he was...
0: Yes.
1: Whatever he was on. You know how people try to figure out what it is now, cannabis, and figure out like, hey, I need something that's going to make me enter... You know, you walk into one of those stores in L.A. or these other places, it's like going to a wine store.
0: Yes.
1: And they're just like, well, what are you looking for?
0: What kind of mood you want to be in?
1: Well, I'm going to a concert. Do you have any good, cannabis for that? Oh, yeah, I like this blend here. I want someone to help me sleep.
0: Cookies and cream.
1: Yeah, they have all these, like literally on Rodeo Drive in L.A. and a lot of places. Well, I don't know what he was on, but it was not the let's get pumped up for GMA because he was catatonic. Ananobi was literally catatonic on that stage. And it's not worth playing because it's really all a visual, right?
0: Yes.
1: Can we, though, play...
0: Everywhere he was that way, by the way.
1: Here's Mikal Bridges talking on his behalf about the...

0: Anunoby game four tip-in.
1: I couldn't believe that he had the, you know, athleticism to tip the ball in air or have control of the ball. I thought maybe one of them tip-ins where maybe go around the rim, but it seemed like he had a real good possession of the ball. It's crazy, crazy play.
2: Yeah. That was on Fallon. Jimmy Fallon. Yeah,
0: yeah. Was Jimmy Fallon last night. You know, I said, I don't know that you can have the statue be the tip-in. You can't have two statues, right? So how do you have a commemorative statue for the 2026 Knicks and not have Brunson in it?
2: Yeah, it's got to be. It's got to be Brunson.
0: But the tip is the moment.
2: I know. Well, that was the
0: tip is the moment.
2: Yeah, but that was the moment to cap the 29-point comeback and win that game. But Brunson still won them the title.
0: Yeah.
2: With the 15 points in the fourth quarter.
0: Are there statues outside of
2: MSG?
0: Yeah.
2: No.
0: Because in Boston, you know, we have Dominique in Atlanta. They got the Bobby Orr in, he's in the
2: and
0: air.
2: There's what, Kobe and Shaq and some of Lakers around. There's a bunch
0: Bird,
2: of Lakers.
0: There's Kobe, Shaq. Obviously, I was in Chicago earlier this year. The Michael Jordan, as soon as you walk in to the United Center, it's just a crazy, you know, statue.
2: Real quick, one thing we did not discuss, and I have to say that I'm so thankful for as a Knick fan, James Dolan and the speech that he made to his team.
0: So are we going to play some of that?
2: In April. I don't know if we have it.
0: Well, we also have the 10 weeks before the playoffs when he says.
2: That's it. That's the one.
0: Yeah.
2: That abstain. Talk to your wives. Be Spartan-like.
0: No, he said no sex.
2: No sex.
0: He said be in the best shape. Get sleep. Eat well and no sex.
2: That's it.
0: And and he also said every one of your spouses gets a championship ring.
2: Yes.
0: I promise you. And if you're not married, find somebody you care about because I'm giving two rings to everybody, right?
2: That was James Dolan. Hated in New York no longer.
0: For you. Not anymore.
2: Not anymore.
0: Mike Conti live. Why is World Cup winning everywhere, but especially in Atlanta? 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
6: Still the enormous delays on the east side that overturned 18-wheeler southbound 285 between Glenwood and Flat Shoals Road. Completely shut down. It's at a standstill all the way back to Memorial Drive. You can try out maybe Candler Road as an alternate route. Northbound onlookers, that's heavy all the way back beyond Boulder Crest. And both sides of I-20, the ramps to 285, those are closed off. Injury wreck on the west side, northbound 285, Washington Road. That one's off to the shoulder. Also one reported northwest perimeter, westbound 285 at 141. And southbound I-85, Jimmy Carter Boulevard, one lane blocked. I'm Lori Houston with Odyssey Atlanta Traffic.
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5: Quarterback Brendan Sorsby has decided to part ways with Texas Tech and is expected to enter the NFL supplemental draft, ending his fight for eligibility this season. And the Braves will be without Spencer Strider for at least 4 weeks after he was shut down with inflammation in his elbow. The Braves return home tonight for a three-game series against the Giants. First pitch is set for 7:15 with Grant Holmes. I'm Allie Mack.
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1: on Sports Radio.

0: job, I thought, last Friday, of really kind of dumbing down, like, what we need to watch tonight in that USA match and say, like, here are the guys to pay attention to and here who needs to play well. Did the guys you mentioned on Friday do what you said, or did you get surprised a little bit by?
1: Well, Balogun scored twice.
0: Is that who you were talking about?
1: Yeah, which, you know, for those who may know a little about Atlanta United but don't follow this too closely, he's the U.S. men's national team's Joseph Martinez. He's their center forward. So he's the guy that they're going to try to get the ball to in a scoring position, which they did a pretty good job of on
0: Friday.
1: Where
0: does he play his soccer on a regular basis?
1: He plays in Monaco, which is in the French league.
0: Okay.
1: Okay, so...
0: good player in his team, very good player in his team.
1: So if you are playing in France, Italy, Spain, England, or Germany, those are the big five leagues, and Balogun is in one of those big five leagues right now. So, and then Pulisic, who I was telling you, you know, he was kind of the first American that we thought might be on that Messi level of like a mega international superstar, and it hasn't quite gotten there, but is still a pretty good player. He created the first goal, which was an own goal. It was put in by Paraguay, but Pulisic is the one who created it. Pulisic played great for a half and then got hurt. And now that's a big question for this Friday. Is he going to be available to play against Australia on Friday afternoon?
0: Yeah, better to have a 7-day stretch in between games. Australia played last night. They're playing
1: Austria played last night.
0: That's what that was.
1: Yeah.
0: So Australia had a week off.
2: But they
0: also
2: still have, I think it's what they have, 5 days instead of seven?
1: Australia had 6 days. They played on Saturday and they won and really whooped Turkey, which was a big surprise.
0: Yes. Wow.
1: So, this match on Friday between the U.S. men's national team and Australia, if there is a winner, they're probably going to win the group, and that's big because when you go into the bracket,
0: no doubt,
1: you would get a better first-round matchup.
0: Which, speaking of getting in the bracket in the first-round matchup, which is why the Spain tie, nil-nil, matters. But just before we get to that, let's talk about 30,000 feet. First of all, the perfect storm of America having a spectacular Friday night combined with social media showing you the level of energy, passion, excitement, and joy that this great game has brought to the United States of America.
1: Yeah, you know, I was very, very fortunate to be there yesterday, and as soon as I got back here to the office, I ran in and told Carl and Mike, you would not believe what Marietta Street looks like right now. It looks like Collins Avenue. It looks like South Beach.
0: Right.
1: I've never seen
0: international
1: downtown.
0: International flavor or energy?
1: Both.
0: Yeah.
1: You know, and I think we've all spent our fair share of time on South Beach, and you know what that's like. It's noisy, it's loud,
2: boisterous.
1: Women are beautiful. Men are wealthy and driving very expensive cars.
0: Men are swarthy.
1: Yeah,
0: and
1: you're hearing lots of different languages, and it just had that feel. Now, here was one major difference, and I tweeted about this last night. This was the rarest of sporting events I've ever covered, where everyone, all 68,000 people who were at the match, and probably tens of thousands more outside the stadium who couldn't get a ticket, everyone had a great time.
0: Yeah,
1: everyone had a great time.

0: right?
1: For sure. Yeah. And what was really interesting yesterday is that match was a draw. No one scored. And everyone had a great time.
0: It's a great game.
2: It was amazing.
0: It was a great game.
1: For Cabo Verde, that was their first ever World Cup game. There's probably a national holiday in Cabo Verde today. They feel like they've won the World Cup.
2: And because Spain's the best team in the world. And the exact opposite of Spain.
1: However, Mitch, it doesn't hurt Spain.
2: Right.
1: They're still going to be fine. They're probably going to win their next two matches and win their group and go on to the bracket. So this isn't like Virginia losing to Loyola and Virginia's season is over and all the Virginia fans are miserable. The mutual respect I saw between the Spanish fans, and it was like 90-10 Spain to Cabo Verde fans there, but the mutual respect I saw between the Spanish fans and the Cabo Verde fans, I've never seen anything like that. Mm-hmm. In any sporting event I've ever been to, it was so cool. And I don't want to sound corny or anything like that, but it does kind of renew my faith in humanity a little just to see, 70,000 people get along like that.
0: The Cabo Verde goalkeeper, do you see this stat on social media? He has gained 6 million followers since his performance against
2: Spain. Was amazing.
1: 40-year-old banker who was not with a club. He was amazing. And now, we talk about when a kind of journeyman golfer wins a major. Like, remember when Sean McKeel won the PGA Championship that one year? And I remember Jim Nantz saying his life is about to change forever because of the money that he's going to make, and now he's always going to be known as a major champion. That goalkeeper, whose name I can't pronounce, I'm calling him Vezina because, you know, you win
2: Vezina Trophy.
1: Yeah, you win the Vezina Trophy for being best goaltender in hockey. His name kind of looked like Vezina. He has made tens of millions of euros overnight because now a big club in Europe is probably going to sign him. Goalkeeper is the one position in soccer where you can be in your 40s and still kind of get by. He will be signed by a big team somewhere. This is a guy who's making $50,000 this past year.
0: Is this the equivalent of, I don't know, folks won't remember Chaminade versus Virginia and Ralph Sampson?
1: That's what I said on Twitter. Okay. And let me tell you why. Because two reasons. First of all, that was a regular season game.
0: Yes.
1: Okay, so Virginia still had a season.
0: In their season.
2: That was a holiday game, right.
1: Yeah, it was like the Hawaii Classic over the holidays. Chaminade was a Division II team. That wasn't even 116.
0: Right.
1: That was a Division II team. And Cabo Verde, like I tweeted at halftime, this would be like Georgia being tied at halftime against like Johnson C. Smith or Kutztown or, you know, a really good Division II program. It's not 116.
0: Even though they made the World Cup.
1: They made the World Cup, but again, in soccer, like you've got the top 6 or 7.
0: Yeah, they're top. And their best 15 players are better than any one player on the other
1: their
0: side.
1: Their best 115 players would be better than anyone.
2: And it's also 48 teams now as opposed to 32. How much does that help?
1: Well, Cabo Verde wouldn't even be in it if it were still 32 teams. Right. Virginia Chaminade's a great, great comparison.
0: Isn't there a danger, though, of Spain now finishing second in group and having to play Argentina sooner?
1: Yep.
0: Is it Argentina the one they'd have to play round of 16 or 32?
1: I haven't studied it that closely yet. That is a potential matchup.
0: So we get Spain again coming up, right?
1: Yeah, on Sunday, Father's Day against Saudi Arabia. That will be a very interesting game. Saudi Arabia almost beat Uruguay last night down in Miami, which would have been an upset. Saudi Arabia defeated Argentina at the last World Cup. Argentina went on to win it, but Saudi Arabia beat Argentina four years ago.
0: In the group stage. Wow.
1: Kind of like Cabo Verde, Saudi Arabia's goalkeeper last night was outstanding. So Spain will be fine, but now there is a lot more pressure on them for this game coming up in Atlanta Sunday at noon.
0: Being in the sports talk business as long as you have and covered so many sports and knowing how the American sporting public works, all eyeballs, 3 o'clock Eastern time, noon on the West Coast for the Australia-USA game. If we have another strong performance, even a 2-1 win, how much is this momentum train, you get the sense, is building around the fact it's on our home soil, we had our best night maybe in history of World Cup, and if we're staring at 2-0 with a game 5 days later, the elevation of the World Cup overall, if U.S. wins again on Friday, it feels like it's just it could change

0: even what anybody, the best case scenario, even change some of that.
1: Yeah, I agree. Well, if they win on Friday, that means they're going into the bracket, which means you're going to get at least one more game. And any additional matches that they're going to play will further increase the
0: higher
1: attention.
0: Higher seed, better chance to get out of the first game. Yeah,
1: yeah. I think, look, if they win close or even draw in their next two matches, what they did this past Friday already has everyone's attention, because that was out of nowhere for them to score four on. Paraguay was one of the best defensive teams in the whole tournament.

0: 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Have a great day.
1: Europeans are spending, which is, you tell me what it looked like at Stats and those other bars yesterday.
2: I was shocked.
1: Right. The amount of
2: fun. Shocked. Because we had talked about this. I didn't really feel a lot of buzz in town about, whoa.
1: There's an
2: I don't know where they were and where they came from.
1: There's an Irish bar in Boston. Irish bar in Boston that said they sold more beer than St. Paddy's Day by triple. 3X.
2: Yeah.
1: They've sold out.
3: St. Paddy's Day in Boston.
1: Yes. 3X. Think about 3X. Just an average. They weren't even playing that day. They just were down in Faneuil Hall running around. I'm telling you, the momentum, it's only going to get bigger and bigger, and we got a lot
3: of time.
1: This
3: reminded me of Olympia. I mean, 30 years ago, just the streets down in downtown, like the Olympics.
1: Yes, but now they're spending. That was a big corporate event.
3: Right, right.
1: Restaurants got hurt, bars. This is a drinking crowd. It's not a corporate crowd, right?
2: Yeah, I agree.
1: They're partying all over. Thanks, Mike.
2: All right, guys.
1: Great to see you. Why the Falcons looks like they're settled in on the James Pierce decision. We come back. Sports Radio 929.
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9: It's that time of year again where we throw the rules out for a couple of groups of people, and I'm totally cool with it. You want to dive in a public fountain and splash around like a toddler in the bathtub? You want to throw a trophy into a swimming pool and watch it sink like the Titanic? You want to show up on national TV higher than Snoop on April 20th? All good when you've won a title. 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To the victors go the spoils. I'm Chris Mack.
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0: out there counting the days till the World Cup got to Atlanta, you know, and, you know, this is going to be legendary.
1: Right,
0: and,
1: the way it was with the Olympics.
0: Right. And once you get the Olympics, it feels like everything else is pale in comparison. And the difference in the Olympics is it's one city in the world for a two-week period. This is 16 cities, I believe, 11 in America, three, 11 in America, maybe three in Canada, three, two in Mexico.
1: I believe so.
0: So, but this is different because we just, I don't know, we didn't know what to expect. And we still don't know what to expect. But boy, has it been a rousing win. 404-726-0929. 404-726-0929. If you want to give us some sense for how this has been and what the energy has been, and I just can't even imagine, right? I can't even imagine that you wouldn't want to be watching USA Australia at 3 o'clock on Friday.
1: I got to figure out where I'm going to do this because, you know, we talked about it yesterday. Yeah. I was in downtown Woodstock for game one, but this is in the middle of the day.
0: They got a lot going on in downtown Woodstock, don't they?
1: A lot, but I want a different vibe. I want really a more of the city vibe.
0: But But you want to have a couple of cold pints also, right?
1: Well, I can't do that.
0: That's
1: down here.
0: I was going to. Well, yeah, it's a long Uber ride. You're just going to have to get, you know, sobered up enough to.
1: That's okay.
0: Georgia State Patrol. We don't.
1: You are correct. That is a long Uber ride.
0: Yeah, so there's a lot of places here. I mean, they're great soccer bars, the Fido's and the, was it Brew Pub, which is one of the great soccer bars, those places in Little Five Points. And so I loved here, 404-726-0929. It just how you are interacting with the World Cup. Is that social media? Is that planning? You know, I want to be down in a lot of ways at Centennial Olympic Park for a USA game because I'm watching those highlights from Friday night. And I love the amount of young people that were there that really kind of set that place on fire. And, you know, the community notion. Listen, sports at its best is bringing communities together, right? I mean, that's what they're doing. And there was something about being in New York City as they were winning the championship, and I was making fun, of course, the Knicks. Like, they just were having, forget about the West Village and John Stewart sitting there with another 500 people, 1,000 people, and they put it up against a wall of an apartment building, right? Wherever that was.
1: Yeah, no, it was amazing.
0: But I'm talking about little street corners where there's a little bodega that, They roll a television out
1: this into the neighborhood.
0: Yeah, they just roll it into the front, and all of a sudden, I'm walking by, and it's a Knick party. There's 25 people all in Knick jerseys at some hole in the wall spot. Everybody wanted to be watching together, right? They wanted to watch it as a community, and that's what you know. I don't know. I'm going to be in Florida over the weekend on Friday. I have to be in Miami. But I don't want to watch, you know, it's some lame, you know, hotel bar that no one's there or watching my room or whatever it is. There's a sense of watching these games in a community.
1: Well, especially if you're down in Miami.
0: Yeah. Well, I mean, certainly there's depending who's playing and what Latin American country and everything else. But my point is that's how folks want to interact with this thing. There is a sense. And that's what I noticed about the Knicks. And you didn't ask me about being in New York.
1: Tell me, please, because I'm jealous.
0: Well,
1: about
0: I can
1: that.
0: Just tell you this. And I had fun on social media saying I'm a Hawks fan and a Celtics fan. Right. For the first half of my life, it was growing up in Boston. Second half of my life, it's been a Atlanta Hawks fan. I've gone to more Hawks games than any other sport in town. And to say being in New York to watch them win, don't expect me to be rooting for the Knicks. But I can tell you that do not be swayed by this notion of look at how they didn't behave and look at New Yorkers. And, you know, I don't know. It almost got political, too. They don't know how that look at lawlessness.
1: Well, Jon Stewart covered it on The Daily Show last night. And showed the sheer joy
0: I walked 20 blocks at midnight with my daughter, who's 19 years old. I walked 20 blocks from Hudson Yards up into Times Square, and I walked by every iteration, and it was nothing but joy. There were no issues. There's way more. There's hundreds and hundreds of thousands of people. Okay, one bus got taken apart, a few incidents. You're going to have incidents with that many young people drunk and carrying. Like, New York behaved absolutely fine. I asked some cops the next day because we were staying right outside Times Square. They said, yeah, nobody went home till 4 a.m. It was wild. It wasn't dangerous. It was fine. So that That little, you know, notion.

0: that New York couldn't handle it was foolish. I was right in the middle of it. I was also in New Orleans the night they won the Super Bowl, and it was very, very similar, that you had a bunch of fans that never imagined they would have that moment.
1: That's what it was. That's right. What it was. 53 years. I mean, look, most of the people that were celebrating Steak, they hadn't been 53 years waiting for the Knicks to do it again. These were people that maybe their fathers, you know, their families, their brother.
0: And if you grow up in the Bronx or Queens or the Upper West Side or in Greenwich Village or wherever, or Long Island, there's only one basketball team. It's not Jets, Giants, Rangers, Islanders, and what is it, Mets and Yankees. There's one team. So, of course, 18-year-old kids are psyched. And 23-year-old kids.
1: So you're discounting the Brooklyn, New Jersey, Long Island Nets?
0: Yes. No, I didn't even think of it. I don't think the Knicks share that fan base.
1: No.
0: That's a different fan base. That's a New Jersey fan base, right?
1: Well, no, it's a Brooklyn. I mean, you know, they're in Brooklyn now.
0: Now,
1: but
0: right.
1: But the team initially was in Long Island. Right. It was a Long Island team.
0: The Nets.
1: And
0: the ABA.
1: Correct. And then, you know, in the NBA, they were the New Jersey Nets.
0: Right. Bryce in Peachtree City, you're on Sports Radio, 92.9 The Game. What's happening, Bryce?
2: What's up, Stakey? Hey, no Mitch. Worries. Good to hear your voice, man.
1: Thanks, sure.
2: Go way back to the 790 days, and, man, some epic times.
0: Awesome.
2: Epic times.
0: Thank you.
2: But, yeah, Stakey, this is incredible, man. It's so fun to see. Brings me a lot of joy to see these international fans here enjoying American culture. I got to say, if I see one more video of, like, the Dutch people visiting a Buc-ee's,
0: it's getting cliche.
2: I can't get enough of it,
0: yeah.
2: Man.
0: Yeah.
2: And another thing I want to take away, or I don't know, you guys have probably seen it too. Jameis Winston is covering some of this stuff. He was at the Japanese-Dutch game, and, man, give me more Jameis covering World
1: He's
2: Cup.
1: Funny.
2: Incredible stuff, guys.
0: Dude, how talented.
1: He's a funny
0: Jameis
1: guy.
0: Winston. First of all, it's so natural. You know, the one thing, Bryce, that wins in social media is authenticity. There is nothing about Jameis Winston that's not authentic.
1: Yeah, truly. And look, he was that way when he was in college, but he had some other things that were, you know.
0: He's that way in New Orleans. He's that way in.
1: Well, New York's a perfect place for him.
0: This every stop he's been along the way. But it's not often that, you know, sports exceeds expectations. Like we've talked about what's hot in American sports. Masters has never been bigger. Golf in America has never been bigger. More people playing. The Kentucky Derby went from when we grew up or even 20 years ago, oh, it's the Triple Crown race. Now it's an absolute party everywhere in America, like trending up. Baseball was trending down, wrong way. They addressed it. They went to the clock. The clock.
1: Yep, pitch clock.
0: Now the games are 2.5 hours. They're on a run. NBA had great numbers because of the Knicks. Like, certain things become more and less relevant. And I think people thought World Cup was going to come here and we're not a soccer country and blah, blah, blah. And it has just exploded, right?
1: Well, that's the American view because, you know, it's a world, you know, it's not an American sport. So we look at our sports as being the best. And also, I still think, you know, like we talked about it, the games yesterday, all four ties, didn't bring this up with Mike, I meant to. But, you know, that's the kind of thing that Americans look at. Oh, but they don't score enough in soccer, so why would I be interested in it? But that's not the case with the World Cup.
0: Well, that game yesterday had more shots. And when he describes Chaminade, Virginia, was the equivalent of that 0-0 tie. Hey, when we come back, we'll play Three Strikes. James Dolan, just hysterical, fascinating stuff on his conversation 10 weeks before the, was it 10 weeks before the playoffs?
1: Yeah, April 3rd.
0: April 3rd, you got to hear this. Also, James Pierce at Falcon Camp. What does it mean long term? We'll do it all. The Mitch is here. 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

0: Yeah, just like football.
1: Yeah.
0: I don't like that. Be careful what you say. I totally feel the same way. Texas is thinking about that and thinking, how many times are we going to be Georgia's little brother here and just get slapped around? They're going to beat Texas tonight.
1: And they're coming off of a 14-2 plastering of Alabama yesterday as well. Look, Georgia, I mean, it worries me that they really just came out in a weird state of mind yesterday in that first inning. And you got to put that behind you and get back to who you are. I mean, they hit three home runs. The problem is that they were all solo shots, and they needed something to happen with runners on base, and they were 0 for 12 and 0 for 3 with runners in scoring position. So the three home runs, they finally hit. Just not enough.
0: Yeah. Bo, let me know if we have Wes Johnson. He talked about it. I mean, this is like night and day. If you win the game, you're a win away and a really a healthy rotation from being in the championship. Now you have got to win against Texas.
1: Well, you got the bullpen. We talked about it yesterday. You had two starters who went complete games. Okay, who's going tonight?
0: Yeah, and then you got to beat Oklahoma twice. Here is your head man, Wes Johnson, talking about it.
2: Yeah, no, I mean, we're going to get up tomorrow. We get another chance to play this game. It's 9 innings. It's when guys start to press that things go bad. And we're going to come out and play our game. We're going to, try to do it at a slow pace, be ready to hit a little more than we were tonight. But there's no need to hype up elimination games or winner brackets game. Like I say, I think that's when players get tight. We're going to go out and play Georgia Bulldog baseball the way we've been doing it all year. And hopefully we'll play it a little cleaner tomorrow.
0: You know, they've beaten Texas. I mean, just beat them once in baseball. They didn't play them in baseball all year. They beat them in football, I think, three times now. So they're better than Texas. I don't know. Oklahoma's on a heck of a run. I want to say they're better. But if they can beat Texas, they're going to beat Oklahoma one game. And then I envision Oklahoma, Georgia for a chance to go to the College World Series final. But you got to beat Texas tonight. We'll have the game right here on Sports Radio 92.9. The game, I think it's 7:40,
1: 8 o'clock first pitch. Luke Harrison on the mound for Texas. 6-3 this year, 4.27 ERA. Xander Mercurius, a brother, also plays for Texas, for Oklahoma. And hey, the kid was lights out last night. He gave up the three solo homers, but he didn't give up anything else.
0: He was tough for sure. Let's talk a couple of quick other things. I'll give you three strikes. Obviously, the Braves coming back home, but decent news on Spencer Strider, better than worst case. You said it. I'm not sitting here and going to conjecture about Tommy John or any of that stuff.
1: No, look, if he comes back, it's looking like it's going to be end of August, beginning of September, get ready for a postseason run. He's out at least a month, and then if he's okay and the MRI shows no structural damage again, he'll be able to come back and start trying. Go for a rehab and whatever you get from Spencer Strider down the stretch, that would be a key for them right now. You're looking at not having him and having the kid J.R. Richie now move into his spot in the rotation.
0: If you're circling the homestand, Friday night's a pretty good place to circle.
1: Yeah, Friday night against the Miz. First, you got the Giants here for three. Then Milwaukee comes in. Jacob Mizorowski will be pitching on Friday night. I mean, that's a game I want to go to.
0: Fresh off the fastest pitch ever thrown since we've been measuring.
1: Yeah, 104.5 miles per hour. That's my move, I think.
0: Bo, you looking forward to that? Seeing that on Friday night? That's going to be a buzz, no?
3: Yeah, he's having a great season. He's probably going to be your Cy Young winner.
0: Yeah.
3: All keeps going forward as he is pitching.
0: And also, where you are, I know you're working, but right behind home plate, you walk right out of your little tunnel there, and you can literally look at what it looks like for a guy to throw 103 miles an hour, right?
3: Yeah, I mean, I won't see much of it. I assume that everybody will be outside. It all depends on the weather as far as how much I get to
0: be out
3: actually
0: there.
3: Pay attention to.
0: What were you going to say?
1: That's going to be my move. I think I'm going to go watch the USA
0: great
1: game.
0: Great move.
1: And then go to the Braves game.
0: Listen, you're a single man out on the town on a Friday
1: night.
0: That's me. That's a great plan. All right, let me give you our three strikes. We're going to hear from James Dolan as well. Give me, so the Mitch was going to retire, it sounded like, to Florida. Then Mike Conte threw him a life raft, and he is now all, I mean, you're going to be
1: I'm all in.
0: You're working a lot this
1: summer. Just let me know when you need me.
0: Are you going to work with Mike Bellet all this summer?
1: I don't know. I haven't been told yet.
0: Right. I know you're going to be filling in for me a bunch over July 4th.
1: That whole week of July 6th through the 10th.
0: Nice. So give me a great place to retire. Give me a great place to retire if you're listening. Favorite talk show host in history. Why do I say that?

0: that John Stewart did a whole bit on the Knicks that you just sent me that was supposed to be really good. Also, Fallon had the Knicks on last night. Just in general, all-time favorite tacos. That could be John Stewart. It could be Johnny Carson. It could be anything in between. Give me your favorite TV talk host. TV talk host in history. And would you pay? They're going to take $325 out of your bank account today. Real money. $325 to get Jaylen Brown in an Atlanta Hawks uniform. Would you pay $325 to get him in Atlanta? I think Jaylen Brown brings us closer to a title.
1: Who are you paying? Who's getting the $325?
0: I just want to know your psyche. If I took $325 out of your account today, would you do that to get Jaylen here?
1: For the Hawks? Absolutely.
0: Yeah. You'd sacrifice
1: in a heartbeat.
0: A couple of good meals, a good sushi dinner. Few other, you'd sacrifice.
1: A few other things.
0: You would sacrifice, right?
1: Yes, I would.
0: Listen, from the sound of things, you're doing just fine. You don't need to contribute any dollars for how things are going for you. So, all right, James Dolan with the Knicks. This is how many weeks ago?
1: This was April 3rd. They had 5 games left in the regular season, and James Dolan spoke to the Knicks.
0: Yeah, you never hear from him.
1: No.
0: And here he is.
1: Or Leon Rose, the guy who did it all, who built it.
2: I don't know if you understand what it would mean for you to win a championship this year, to win the NBA championship. It would be life-changing for all of you. It will stick with you the rest of your lives. And if you don't win, you'll be thinking about it the rest of your lives. And so will I, because I don't know if we're ever going to get this close again. We might, it's possible, but right now, this time, we're as close as I've ever seen a team be going into the playoffs.
1: This is from The Roommate Show, which is Brunson and Josh Hart, their podcast. And they recorded, they filmed it, of Dolan's talk to the Knicks on April 3rd.
0: I'm shocked that he gave clearance to do it. Here is the one about, I mean, listen, Mickey told Rocky this back in the day.
1: Yes, he did.
0: Women weaken legs.
2: You need to up your practice. You need to pay more attention to your diet. You need to sleep better. I had this idea that maybe you should give up sex for the next 10 weeks. You don't have to give up sex for the next 10 weeks. But, like Spartans, you know what Spartans are? Right? They denied themselves, right, so that they could have an edge. Get the edge.
0: Little creepy.
2: Go home. Talk to your wives.
0: Little creeping.
1: Them, I love James Dolan all the time.
2: Don't tell them it was my idea. But let them know what this is going to be like.
0: All right, so James Dolan lays it out there for him. He also is giving... Those will be some of the biggest rings. This guy's got so much money. By the way, he owns the Sphere, among other investments. The Sphere's killing it. They're building more of them. I think they're building one in London. And Dolan's going to give the greatest rings ever, not only to every player, but every spouse of every player, saying they're in that with us.
1: And who said it's okay that we don't have sex for the next 8 weeks, as long as we win a title? They're getting rings.
0: Yeah, I think not many of them probably adhere to that, but we shall see. They are NBA players. All right, the great place to retire, your favorite TV talk host in history, and would you pay $325? Jaylen Brown is a Hawk tomorrow. 404-726-0929. 404-726-0929.
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0: All right, we got full open lines here. So you have never played 3 strikes. We got 3 or 4 minutes to jump along. Great place to retire.
1: Well, now that I'm not retiring to Boca Raton so fast, I mean, I have been thinking about places. Since I'm staying in Atlanta, where would I want to go?
0: Yeah.
1: Costa Rica is a place that I got on my mind.
0: A lot of fun. I know some piece. That Puerto Rico song was hot on social. Puerto Rico, talk about loyal. It was Puerto Rican National Pride Day when I was leaving New York. That's a great group of people that just love...
1: You know, that was something else that John Stewart talked about, was how clean the city was after everything that happened on Saturday night.
0: I would attest to that.
1: that on Sunday morning.
0: Looked great Sunday morning.
1: Because they had to get

0: ready for what you're talking about.
1: Favorite TV talk host in history. I'll say Letterman on the 12:30 show, which was the late show, right? When we were in college.
0: Yeah, Letterman. Yeah, Letterman was just so off.
1: Letterman,
0: funny,
1: not the late
0: outrageous
1: show. What was it? Late Night with David Letterman.
0: Late Night with David
1: before
0: Letterman.
1: Conan took it over. Think about that 20-year stretch of Conan and Letterman back to back at 12:30 when people still watch TV that way. 404-726-0929. 404-726-0929. Doug in Athens. Hey, Doug, give me a great place to retire.
2: Diamond Head, Mississippi.
1: Okay. Tell us a little bit about that. What's happening there?
2: Well, 50 miles from New Orleans. It's right on I-10. Two golf courses.
1: Okay.
0: Mm-hmm.
2: Great fishing, great food.
1: Love it.
2: All right. I did it for 3 years. It was fun.
1: Favorite TV talk host in history?
2: Probably Carson.
1: And would you pay $300?
2: No.
1: No. Yeah, I mean, that's a lot of money for a lot of people, right? But
2: well, I just don't like the deal. I don't like the deal.
1: You don't want us to give up number ones for Jalen, huh?
2: I just think it's too much with Okongwu and, you know, the other things they're
1: yeah,
2: talking.
1: I mean, I don't know that it would be Okongwu. Thanks for the call. But it would definitely be Risa, Shea, Kuminga, three number ones. Let's just
0: well,
1: start
0: we
1: with
0: hope
1: that.
0: We hope it's Risa, Shea and not a
1: Why
0: Dyson Daniels.
1: Well,
0: I mean, what?
1: You can't make the trade, I don't think, if it's Dyson Daniels.
0: I wouldn't make the trade. I would not pay my $350
1: well,
0: then.
1: Because you're getting the eighth pick overall. So, you know, it's not like you're not going to build this team a little bit over the next few years regardless. Is Lee there from Athens or we lost him? We lost him.
0: Why, Lee?
1: Yeah. Well, it is what it is. I'll put it online because we got to rock and roll here. But we'll learn a lot more about a few things when we're here tomorrow.
0: When you're here tomorrow.
1: Yeah, we're. I mean, you're not were. Sandra's were. Me.
0: Sandy's
1: were.
0: Back.
1: We'll be together plenty from the
0: I look forward to it, Steak.
1: Great job last 2 days with the Mitch.
0: Thanks for having me.
1: We're back. Georgia's got to get a dub tonight. It's on our radio station at 7:40. The NBA draft right around the corner. Either we're picking two number ones or we got Jaylen Brown, so that's going to be exciting. Braves back in town for a nice little homestand. Lot of stuff happening. Bo, thanks. As always, we're back tomorrow. Thanks for making the Steakhouse part of your Tuesday. Bye.
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10: Quarterback Brendan Sorsby has decided to part ways with Texas Tech and is expected to enter the NFL supplemental draft, ending his fight for eligibility this season. And the Braves will be without Spencer Strider for at least 4 weeks after he was shut down with inflammation in his elbow. The Braves return home tonight for a three-game series against the Giants. First pitch is set for 7:15 with Grant Holmes. I'm Allie Mack.
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4: 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Welcome in. 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Thanks so much for being with us. We appreciate it as always. Good morning to you, Randy. How are you?
15: What's happening, man? All good. Andy Buck on a rainy Tuesday here in Atlanta as get you ready for another round of World Cup games. Games yesterday were awesome. The one here was so great because of the obviously we were watching it. It's like, hold on. I know not. But then the afterward, the celebration of the fans and everything like that, because I didn't see any Spaniards in any of the videos dancing and having a good time.
4: No, I don't think they were dancing.
15: No, they were not dancing.
4: They were pretty mad.
15: No, they were not dancing, man. But I mean, it's just the funny thing about because all the games were draws yesterday.
4: Yeah, right.
15: And so we have Mike on a little bit. Is that a surprise that they're all? I know yesterday was a surprise because we were sitting there like,
4: it was a surprise that Spain was. A draw.
15: Yeah, we're like, well, they're just gonna sit down and then you're gonna bring your big dogs in it. And I think Abe said the 70th minute. Mm-hmm. Here they come. And
4: well, I think it was a surprise that Belgium drew Egypt.
15: Yes.
4: It was a surprise that Uruguay drew Saudi Arabia. Like, and Belgium had to come from behind. They were down for the majority of that game, which was pretty crazy. That's the thing about, all of the conversations we tend to have about whatever sport it is. We'll get into the college football stuff in just a minute. There's been plenty of craziness logistically about some of these countries getting here, some of the stuff they've had to deal with trying to get here. When the games start, just kind of remember, oh yeah, that's why we put up with all the other stuff.
15: Yes.
4: Because the games are so good.
15: Yes, they have been. It's been an awesome World Cup so far. All the games have been, like you said, great goals. You kind of see, these guys are in a different level.
4: Some of them, yeah.
15: Yeah. and obviously you get to see the big dogs play today as far as Argentina and Messi and those guys.
4: Your
15: guys are going today. It should be an interesting day of soccer. You're just talking about the college football aspect of what we're about to talk about now. Sometimes you just gotta just know when you beat.
4: Yep.
15: Sometimes you just gotta know when you beat and just like, okay, fine. I mean, they're not gonna see you for the money. Talking about Texas Tech. They're not gonna come after the money that they've already probably given you and everything. I don't know how much of the money he's gotten, but I'm sure he's gotten a few million from that
4: million
15: money.
4: Yeah. Million plus.
15: And so you cut your losses if you're Texas Tech. Cause to me, it seems like not everybody was on board with it. It was led by Cody, who again, just needs to go away. I know he's not going to, but after that Penn State comparison, I just can't respect nothing he ever says again. But then you get to a point where you're like, okay, I'm going to play in the NFL one way or the other. If you're this young man, now it's all about because now you have a month to get ready for workouts.
4: Yeah,
15: but his biggest thing is going to be interviews with the teams and things like that because

0: quarterback is a different animal. It just is when you talk about this guy is going to be the leader of your franchise. Then you go back, well, because whatever you go up in the supplemental draft this year, you get, do not get that pick in next year's draft unless you make trades and get a second round pick back. So you look at who's on board, because not all 32 teams are on board. It may be four.
1: Yeah.
0: Sometimes it's only two.
1: Yeah. I mean, you look, you're going to have a pretty uniquely bad quarterback situation, I think.
0: Arizona Cardinals.
1: Right?
0: The
1: Jets.
0: Yes. If I'm maybe. Jets, Arizona, maybe Pittsburgh.
1: Maybe. Yeah. There's a couple teams that maybe fall into the category of, all right, like, it's worth the risk to try this out. And see.
0: Cleveland, maybe.
1: I mean, again, you know, not like we have a great quarterback situation here either. But I don't know that that's the path that the Falcons would take.
0: I don't think so either.
1: Probably not, but maybe. But the news is if you don't know, Brendan Sorsby is going to enter the NFL supplemental draft. They're going to withdraw their lawsuit today, probably, yes, which will make him re-ineligible, or however you put that. He'll be ineligible again to play college football. And I do, there's a lot of questions that go unanswered here so far, and maybe we'll get him eventually. But like, I feel just like from first blush, this is not what some people were suggesting, that Texas Tech will like do the right thing. This is not what that is.
0: No.
1: Texas Tech's not like, oh, you know what? You guys are right. This is wrong. We shouldn't. Texas Tech tripled down with their comments after this news yesterday of like, no, we supported him. We were doing the right thing. He was going to play, but he's doing what he thinks is best for him. I think ultimately two things happened with Brendan Sorsby. I think number one, I think he and his folks were a little surprised at the backlash. I think they weren't ready for what this was going to be.
0: Okay.
1: Which again, how?
0: How?
1: I don't know how that could be. But I think they maybe were a little bit surprised by, oh my God, everyone's furious. This kind of sucks. And secondly, like with the Big 12 really aligning themselves 15 versus 1 and getting ready to try to do something, whether it was not allowing to play in the Big 12 championship game or allow teams to not play them and have it not counted, whatever. Like whatever the Big 12 was getting ready to do, there was a chance he wasn't going to be able to play this year.
0: Yeah.
1: So if he waited too long post-supplemental draft and then was ineligible, that would have been a big blow to his professional future.
0: Right.
1: So I think in the end, he was like, this sucks. Let's just call it a loss.
0: I got millions. I'm going to be in the NFL. And if, like most players, you believe in your ability, I believe that I will make all that back and then some.
1: Would you say that he's betting on himself?
0: Yes, he is. But I think, you know, when you go back and look at where Texas Tech probably is in this situation, they got to get to a point where it's like, oh, is this worth all this? Is it because they have a good young quarterback?
1: I think Texas Tech was fully ready to say it was worth all this. Yeah. I think they were going to do it.
0: Okay. I mean, and you're probably right, because again, they were talking about over the weekend, they reaffirmed to him, we're behind you 100% in all these different things. And then you look at where the other 15 teams were going to do, they were going to go federal.
1: Mm-hmm.
0: And it was going to be another situation. And even his lawyer, who we know how high-powered this dude is, he was basically telling him, all right, bro, listen here. Now, if I'm that judge who signed off for, I'm like, y'all mean to tell me y'all got me on the damn golf course for this?
1: I still get my cut, right?
0: Right?
1: I granted the injunction.
0: Yeah.
1: I still get my $100,000,
0: The Texas A Attorney General. All right, now, Cody. I said what you wanted me to say.
1: I stood up for
0: you. You're still going to like back me now. You're still going to help my campaign.
1: I still get that campaign donation.
0: You know what
1: I
0: mean?
1: I stood up for you.
0: So, I mean, all of that is probably comes into it. But, yeah, at the end of the day, this young man was like, all right. And it's funny, like you just said, that what did you think was going to happen?
1: I know.
0: You know what I mean?
1: Stuff like this happens, and it's like, you guys didn't see this coming down the...
0: Even Texas Tech, like,
1: pike at all.
0: Have they released a statement? Because they'll make it seem like, you know, a parting of ways. No, he probably...
1: Well, that's what they said, yeah.
0: I know. Their statement was a parting of ways?
1: Yeah, they decided together that this is what it was...
0: No, he decided.
1: Yeah, his people were like...
0: He decided this.
1: Yeah, we might not get to play. If that happens, we're screwed. We're out of football for a year. Let's just do the supplemental thing and get out of here. Now, you're right. Now it opens up a whole different can of worms as far as NFL teams and they're investigating.
0: Yes, because they're going to investigate.
1: And what they deem to be problematic about this guy. Because, you know, like the other thing that I'll be interested in is obviously Texas Tech and his lawyers really sort of leaned into, you know, he has an addiction. This is why he did this.
0: Yep.
1: We have to be sympathetic to that.
0: Yep.
1: That was, and it worked. I mean, that's a big part of how they got the injunction. You can't just all of a sudden be like, now he doesn't have a problem.
0: No, yeah.
1: Because you still have to pretend if you were going to do that.
0: If you're him, you can't drop out of this
1: you
0: have to keep doing this treatment or whatever you're doing. You can't just leave.
1: He's like, what? God, I have to keep going to this thing even though I don't actually have an issue.
0: Yes.
1: Just I was trying to trick the NCAA, not the NFL. Now I need the NFL to think I don't have a problem. Not that I need recovery.

0: in order to not have this problem. I need them to think I don't have this problem at all. So do they just reverse course and they're like, ah, sorry, we were lying.
1: Yeah.
0: We were lying to the NCAA. We were just trying to get eligible.
1: Yeah, but I mean, that's what I'm saying. You got to stay in this program because right now NFL teams, even before the deep dive into prospects starts way in advance of the year they come out and be eligible. And so they're the interview process for him, I mean, you're going to get grilled about it because the thing, quarterback

0: is like, whew.
1: I know, no doubt.
0: Yeah, I mean, that's exactly like, all right, now if you text that, I mean, you have Will Hammond. He's going to be out till mid-September. Yep. Well, that was how many games Sorcery was going
1: to
0: miss.
1: He's probably going to be able to be back for the game that Sorcery was going to be back for.
0: Yeah, and so now who's this guy in front of him and all those different things? So, I mean, you still have a really good young quarterback who's just coming off a major knee injury, mm-hmm. but now you get an opportunity. Now they don't have to talk about it anymore. You go ahead and focus. Now all the teams that said they weren't going to play him, are you going to play him now? What's the relationship going to be like with Texas Tech in the Big 12?
1: Right.
0: I mean, it's so many different bridges that were burned that and stuff. As they fences need to be mended and all those different things. But when I say that, it's like, what are they gonna do? Leave?
1: Right.
0: Yeah.
1: And where are they gonna go?
0: And where are you gonna go?
1: Exactly. Because I think that some of the incorrect takes that I've seen, I don't know, this like sort of misinformation a little bit, is like the idea that Texas Tech has this grand status.
0: No.
1: On par with a Texas or no, they don't.
0: They like, don't. Yeah, just because they got a loud guy out front,
1: yeah.
0: They're not on Texas.
1: You don't get to become that in a couple of years.
0: No.
1: They have a very rich donor who's involved in a lot of different ways and has been very vocal in this subject. But like, just because they're mad, like when Texas was mad at the Big 12,
0: Big
1: 12 had to do something, yes. And then they ended up losing them. And I'll give the Big 12 commissioner credit, Brent Yormark. Like, he's been able to, in the face of all of this, going back to losing Texas and Oklahoma, he's done a pretty good job of keeping this thing on track, because they very easily could have been the Pac-12.
0: Yes.
1: They took the deal that the Pac-12 said no to.
0: Right.
1: And it kept them intact.
0: Right.
1: And then they took some Pac-12 schools on. He had 15 schools that didn't like this thing this one school was doing.
0: Mm-hmm.
1: Now, maybe this one school at the time is the most powerful, but they're not more powerful than the other 15.
0: No.
1: So combined. So he had to go with the majority, and I think in the process probably strengthened his position as the commissioner of the Big 12.
0: Oh, no doubt about it. I mean, we talk about the NCAA. He's got to win up, because the one thing about Texas Tech is the best team in the conference, probably.
1: Probably.
0: And they have the one guy who's out in front of everything because of who he is and all these different things. But at the same time, you got 15 other schools that are, if something else happens with that one school, you know that they have you back. Again, Texas Tech is not. They say take it laying down. I mean, what are you going to do? That's what I'm saying. Like, is there anything that you can do? Because nothing that you do going forward is going to benefit you. What are you going to, like, we're not going to play this team. We're not going to do this. Yeah. We're not going to. No. We go to this bowl. We're not going to split. No. Everything, y'all are pretty much like, you just got spanked.
1: Yeah, right.
0: You got put in your place.
1: They got what was supposed to happen to them.
0: Yeah.
1: You know?
0: But the thing, at the same time, they're boasting. Their chest is out last week.
1: For sure.
0: Oh, their chest is all out last week. For sure. About, oh, yeah, we did. Because the reason I say that is because from every video and every statement you've seen, it was, we won.
1: Mm-hmm.
0: We won. Now, I know the guy came out and said, well, he has not promised to play at all this year. Yeah, right.
1: He was going to play. I'll say one thing. If I'm Will Hammond, I'm walking into that NIL office.
0: Woo.
1: Like, I know you guys got a couple extra bucks now.
0: We talked about him yesterday. Like, how does he feel?
1: Exactly.
0: Yeah.
1: He was already like, you guys are doing all this just so I don't have to play. But now Will Hammond's going to be the starter, and I know you've got $4 million extra, because he's not getting any now.
0: Yeah.
1: He's gone.
0: Let me hold some of that.
1: What do you guys got?
0: Let me hold some of that.
1: Some of that nil money. I don't know how much of it you're ready to fork over. Maybe not all of it, but some of it. I'm the starting quarterback now for the Texas Tech Red Raiders.
0: Yeah, man.
1: I'm the guy.
0: And that comes with a price tag.
1: And you know why I know that?
0: Because you've shown us that you'll go outside and give somebody all this money.
1: Plus, I ruptured my knee last year playing. I put my body on the line for this program.
0: How good was he playing before the guy hurt?
1: He was playing pretty good.
0: He
1: was the backup, but he came in
0: for Darren Morton.
1: And he had one really, really good game. I think again, against Utah, where he played, and then they lost. I don't remember who they lost to, but he didn't play great, and they lost a game in conference. Was it Arizona State? I don't remember. But and then Baron Morton got healthy, and he got hurt.
0: Right,
1: he got hurt, so he was out for the rest of the year. The thing is, he was going to be the starter next year anyway. Probably.
0: Yes,
1: like Sorsby was going to play, and then he was going to be the guy next year. So now, you know, in terms of building a program, this might actually be good for Texas.
0: Yeah,
1: Tech.
0: Because it seems
1: now
0: like,
1: you have a guy play for a couple years.
0: There it is right there. You got a guy who, because he can't come out after this year, so obviously he's going to play this year.
1: Yeah.
0: And then, but their biggest thing is, if he plays well and he still has that on his show, you know, on his mind of what y'all, because I don't think they didn't go out the Sorsby despite him.
1: No, he was hurt. So. He was hurt.
0: Yeah,
1: he was hurt. And he's young. He's a true sophomore.
0: Yeah, exactly. And you go out there and you get this guy who a lot of people, myself included, think is a good, really good quarterback. You know, but now he's got to go back, and now he's got to start training.
1: Yeah.
0: You know, and then, you know, I don't think they won't deny, but, like, they have to accept him into the supplemental draft. It's not one of the things where I'm going into the. You have to be accepted into it, which I don't think it'd be an issue or anything like that.
1: Yeah, I think he'll get accepted in.
0: Yeah.
1: It's just, I don't know. There's obviously Risk.

0: Yep.
1: Third round?
0: I'm telling you, if I'm one of them teams that we talked about earlier, I would go high with three.
1: High third?
0: Yeah, I go third. Okay. I go third for him. It's a quarterback, that's why.
1: Right.
0: Yeah.
1: Right.
0: And there's always a possibility that Andy, if he played the way a lot of us think he was going to play, he was going to be.
1: Oh, absolutely.
0: Because if he came out in this draft this past year, would he be drafted ahead of Ty Simpson?
1: Possibly.
0: Possibly. Right.
1: Possibly. But he, also, if he had a year to play.
0: Yes.
1: To not gamble, to sort of fix the image, that kind of stuff, it would have really benefited him to play at Texas Tech, obviously. I'm trying to think of guys that never played a snap for a school and will always be associated with that school. Brendan Sorsby will always be associated with Texas Tech.
0: Yeah.
1: Never played.
0: Yeah.
1: But Jamie Newman, remember him?
0: Yes, I do.
1: Georgia Bulldog legend Jamie Newman.
0: Yes, from Wake Forest.
1: Wake Forest, never played a game.
0: Going to give us that veteran. Nah,
1: something about him, he opted out at the right time that got Stetson back. I don't know.
0: Yeah, it was a weird situation.
1: Somehow it helped get Stetson there. Anyway, we'll come back. We'll tell you what's trending here to kick off the show on a Tuesday. 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
3: They get closer, into the box, headed down, save. Another one, and they tie it at one. Big goal for Aroha.
4: Yeah. You can probably barely hear because of the crazy crowd in the background, but that was Uruguay tying the game late against Saudi Arabia. All four of the games played in the World Cup yesterday ended in ties, including the game played here in Atlanta between Spain and Cape Verde, or Cabo Verde, or I heard it said even differently than that as well. Anyway, they tied. Their keeper's 40. Everybody knows who he is.
5: Dude.
4: Now. And
5: he was on one yesterday. They were on that last 10 minutes. They were assaulting him.
4: Dude, I mean, it was...
5: Yes.
4: The fact that he was able to keep the ball out of the goal is insane.
5: Yes.
4: Like, one of the all-time great performances for me. I know he only had 7 saves, but I don't know. I don't know what that means.
5: They said he went up from 50,000 followers. He's up to, like, 6 million now.
4: I know.
5: Like, that's awesome.
4: Overnight superstar.
5: That's awesome, dude. Freaking awesome.
4: I just hope the next game they play doesn't give up, like, 6 goals or something.
5: That would be
4: like
5: so bad.
4: That'd be terrible.
5: That'd be so bad. Man, because you anticipated that happening this past game.
4: Yeah, you did.
5: And I'm assuming that Spain won't bulldive no more.
4: I probably not,
5: yeah.
4: But now, you only get 3.
5: Yes.
4: So, it's every World Cup, it seems like there's one of these powers that shows up for whatever reason. I don't know whether they were taken lightly or maybe there's some static in the locker room or something like that. I mean, last World Cup, when France was able to advance all the way to the final, they were the first defending champion to not get knocked out in group play.
5: Right.
4: Like, it's very popular to come back after... Whether it's like the Super Bowl hangover, the World Cup hangover. You win the World Cup, you come back 4 years later, and you get knocked out in group play. No, that has nothing to do with Spain because they haven't won the World Cup in a while. But one of the favorites to go out there and play like that, you would think that they'd be motivated next time out.
5: Hell yeah. I mean, they are, I think Jason Longstreth picked them to win. A lot of
4: he
5: people
4: did.
5: Are obviously to pick the... you come out and underestimate your opponent.
4: When you don't start your best players, and I understand there's
5: injuries. You understand there's injuries and things like that.
4: But still, if you don't start Yamal, you're basically telling the opponent that you don't have to order to beat him.
5: But the thing about it is, you saw the impact he has when he comes in.
4: Yeah.
5: How great of a player that he is, and the difference maker that he is when he's there to start the game. Take him out later.
4: Sure.
5: You know what I mean? Take him out later.
4: Get the lead,
5: and then take him out. You know, because if Spain had scored and they were up 1-0, he probably wouldn't have played.
4: Sure. Yeah, they didn't want him to play.
5: They didn't want him to play.
4: Yeah, the goal was win easy, and he doesn't play.
5: Then you're sitting there like, okay, well, damn, we got to get a point.
4: Yeah.
5: And he comes in, and you saw the tempo of Spain and everything, how it looks when he's in the game. But yet, Verde, they just buckled down, man. And again, like, I didn't even realize the keeper was 40 until after the match. I was like, damn, he's 40?
4: That's crazy.
5: I mean, just come and arrive on a global stage the way he did, man. I mean, that just says a lot. Hopefully, like you said, he don't give up like 8 goals in the next game.
4: Yeah, maybe he can, he can be one of the stories of the whole tournament.
5: He could
4: God, if they advanced, that would be insane.
5: I mean, Andy, it was a tie. And their fans were like celebrating downtown Atlanta like they won.
4: Yeah.
5: You know, I saw some goats in the air.
4: I did too.
5: Yeah, I was like, are those goats?
4: I was worried for those goats.
5: Are those goats safe? How do I know? I mean, are they Curry right now?
4: I had the same thought.
5: Yeah. I was like, are they Curry right now?
4: Like that goat's like, yeah. Like, don't celebrate, bud.
5: Yeah, I'm just curious.
4: Don't celebrate,
5: yeah,
4: that's Billy.
5: That's the only thing. Are they, I'm just curious. Like, are they, yeah, they Curry or something right now.
4: Goat has been jerked.
5: Oh, damn it.
4: I don't know what they make. I'm sorry. I'm not that familiar on Cape Verde's cuisine.
5: I'm pretty sure they eat goat.
4: Yeah, I'm sure they do. Yeah, I just don't know how they cook it. You said curry. I said jerk. Whatever. We're throwing ideas
5: out there.
4: I'm
5: pretty sure. I mean, everybody eats goat. Well, I don't eat goat, but most cultures eat goat. I don't eat billy goat.
4: Pretty good.
5: I'll take your word for it. But I'm sure that, they got some nice festive fiat, And always a good thing is that most guys, I'll call him Mike Bell, tend to look at the feline of their fan base. Very nice looking ladies.
4: Oh,
5: very nice looking ladies.
4: I was like, where's he going with this?
5: Yes.
4: Felines.
5: The felines.
4: The cats?
5: Yeah, they're very, right. Very nice.
4: Anyway, that was yesterday. Today, more games, obviously.
5: France is up.
4: France kicks off against Senegal at 3 o'clock. Iraq and Norway at 6. We're going to have a little Norwegian watch party at the house if you guys want to come over.
5: Uh-oh.
4: We're going to drink some... We got some aquavit.
5: I forgot y'all brought some back.
4: Yeah, we're gonna get after it. I didn't.

0: buy. The mistake I made is it was freezing when we were in Norway, and also I was sick.
1: Right.
0: So all I bought was a really thick sweater.
1: So wear it. Turn AC on.
0: I might.
1: Just turn AC on.
0: I was kind of mad I didn't get a Norwegian soccer shirt.
1: You didn't get a t-shirt or nothing?
0: I didn't do anything, Randy. I have so many plans.
2: That's what you want. I probably have one.
1: Yeah.
0: Huh?
2: A Norway soccer jersey.
0: You have one?
2: I probably have one. I'll go back through the collection today.
1: Not surprised.
0: If you do, I mean...
1: Yeah, you got to get it to them.
0: Well,
1: yeah, I played.
0: They
1: six.
0: Got two more games.
1: Okay, that is true. That is true. Yeah, I mean, this is the big dog. I mean, obviously France kicks things off. That they're interesting one because of the fact is that Mbappe's there. They're worried, is he going to mess up the chemistry?
0: You heard what he said though. He said, "I have to do more on defense."
1: Okay,
0: he has acknowledged the criticism
1: because he don't do nothing,
0: and he is ready to try to help out in that way.
1: I
0: think that's big for him to even acknowledge it.
1: It is, Andy, but is it because of he's hearing the noise?
0: Probably,
1: yeah.
0: But the noise has been going on for 4 years.
1: Yeah.
0: You know what I mean? Didn't start last week.
1: But this guy, I mean, you leave PSG, the guy who replaces you at PSG or becomes the man at PSG, and he's the man on the team that you're on right now.
0: Yeah.
1: Now, Mbappe, that's my thing. I was talking to, we had Jason on, and that's why I was asking him, because you're hearing that part right there, is he going to play in the team concept, or is he trying to go out and show that he's still the best French player?
0: I would have to think that both would be possible, right?
1: Yeah.
0: Like, if he plays, he is the best French player. Like,
1: I understand
0: If he plays his best, it would be best for them.
1: Yes.
0: But also, he has to do all the stuff they're asking him to do. Yeah, we always have these stories. It's like, there's a lot of discord inside this guy, that guy, whatever. And then sometimes they figure it out and go on a long run.
1: Yeah. Because if they figure it out, they're going to be one.
0: They're going to be one of the best teams.
1: Then, obviously, Messi and Argentina, defending champs, play tonight.
0: Yeah, they play against Algeria tonight at 9 o'clock. That's in Kansas City. All right, Braves are back at it today against the Giants. Grant Holmes is on the mound. We got a little bit more of a timeline for Spencer Strider. He's not going to throw for a month.
1: Yes.
0: So, no throwing for a month. I would have to assume add a month to that in terms to ramp back up.
1: Say I'm August.
0: Maybe you see Spencer Strider final couple months of the year.
1: Yep.
0: If there's a silver lining, maybe this puts more pressure on the Braves to address the starting pitching need. They needed to do it anyway.
1: They need to do it anyways with the healthy Spencer Strider.
0: Yeah, but maybe this pushes the Tarek Skubal button.
1: Is it a Skubal or is it an Alex special?
0: I don't know.
1: Yeah.
0: I'm hoping it's Skubal.
1: Yeah. I mean, I think we all are. But then you're like, is it a Alex special? Who knows? But yet, you know, they need a starting pitcher. They need a starting pitcher all year. Now, are they in a situation where is it Waltrip? Is he pitching now?
0: He'll be back soon.
1: Okay, who's up now? So who's in the minors right now?
0: They brought back J.R. Richie.
1: Okay,
0: to fill the stride. Well, he had been brought
1: back. Who's
0: at
1: the loose body? Which one of the loose body boys is back?
0: Waltrip.
1: Okay, thank you.
0: Right.
1: All right. Isn't he back?
0: Yeah.
1: Okay, so that's what I'm saying. Are they waiting for that guy to come back or something
0: like
1: that?
0: Schwellenbach has a longer time.
1: Yes,
0: but Waltrip Waltrip's well into his ramp back up rehab.
1: Right. I don't know, but I think we all know who everybody wants, and it seems like it's feasible that you can get him. Want to get him?
0: Yeah, you can get him. Have to give up a couple of those young pitchers.
1: Give him up.
0: Easy for me to say. Yeah. I'm with you. Give him up.
1: Give him up.
0: I'll drive him to Detroit.
1: Hell yeah.
0: I like Detroit. Nice town.
1: Nice here.
0: Drake Baldwin returns tonight as well.
1: Yeah, man.
0: So that's good news.
1: Yeah, that's good to get. I mean,
0: Austin wins. We hardly knew you.
1: Yeah, man. But I mean, at least he's staying around. He's up there with me.
0: Yeah.
1: He's up there in the Gwinnett. Buford's nicest time of year.
0: It really is.
1: Yeah, it's nicest time of year.
0: It really is. Buford really shines in June.
1: But yeah, it's great to have Drake Baldwin back. You don't know if you get Ronald back anytime soon. I know they had some early All-Star things coming out. Is Michael going to make the All-Star team?
0: Should.
1: I know. Better. I was thinking, Michael?
0: He's number four right now in the outfield.
1: Right.
0: I mean, best player on the team.
1: Right. Right now.
0: He's been the best player on the best team in baseball all year.
1: He's playing his ass off.
0: Yeah.
1: He's playing his ass off.
0: So hopefully, I mean, I think the thing that always benefits the Braves is every game is sold out,
1: mm-hmm.
0: and you can vote five times a day,
1: yes.
0: and people go, and they push really hard for it. They've got a great social media following, so... Braves players tend to get like a Braves bounce in the All-Star voting. Mm-hmm. I would have to think Harris will benefit.
1: He deserves
0: from that.
1: It.
0: Yeah, definitely. Georgia lost in the College World Series last night to Oklahoma.
1: But I tell you this.
0: Double elimination.
1: Double elimination. And if you're telling me you're in the bottom, your last batter, you want this guy up.
0: Mm-hmm.
1: And he just happened to just pop it up. Obviously, it's do or die. Again, they beat Texas earlier. They got to play them again today to advance and go home.
0: That's on Sports Radio 92.9 The Game, by the way. Pre-game at 7:40, start at 8 o'clock, Georgia-Texas. They beat them 7-1 just the other day.
1: So yeah.
0: to stay alive. They got to win, and you can listen to it right here on this very radio station.

0: That about it?
1: That's sucks. Segment's over.
0: Yeah. Oh, Falcons. Falcons minicamp.
1: Oh yeah, that's right. Yeah, it starts today.
0: Yeah, Falcons minicamp starts today. Kevin Stefanski speaking right now as we speak. Mm-hmm. And then Michael Penix also will address the media today.
1: Obviously, one of the things that Stefanski will be asked about is James Pierce Jr., who's supposed to be there, right?
0: He's there. They said yesterday he was getting his physical.
1: Okay, great. Everything. So I don't know. He will probably say something different, right? Because last week it was, that's next week. Mm-hmm. Well, now it's next week, and he's there.
0: Yeah.
1: So you got to say something.
0: You got to say something. Again,
1: we'll find out.
0: My question is going to be, what are you going to ask him?
1: What's the status of James Pierce Jr.?
0: He's here.
1: Great. Are you anticipating that he'll play when the season starts?
0: I don't know. Oh. Which is the truth.
1: It's true.
0: Yeah.
1: Are you anticipating that he'll be at training camp?
0: Yes.
1: Great.
0: Yes.
1: How's he doing?
0: He's in good spirits, Andy.
1: Good.
0: I guess. I don't know.
1: Okay. That'll be asked, too. Mike Conte will join us next. We'll talk some World Cup with Mike. We'll talk some NBA season being over, NBA draft a week away with Mike as well. So don't go anywhere. Sports Radio 92.9 The Game.
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3: 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Argentina opens their championship defense in Kansas City against Algeria. Many experts look at Argentina to repeat, but they'll have to be on guard. Remember, they were upset by Saudi Arabia in their first match of 2022. Many of the same players from that 2022 Argentine side and the same coach are all back for another run at the title. I'm Mike Conte.

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0: Mandatory minicamp. So we'll get you all those quotes in
1: about
0: 20 minutes.
1: Will Michael do 11 on 11 this week?
0: Will Michael participate in 11 on 11? Then he won't.
1: No, he won't.
0: And we probably
1: already said it.
0: He did say that.
1: Okay. I didn't see that, but okay.
0: Yeah.
1: Thank you.
0: No, he kind of knew that. But anyway, no, he did confirm that. And he did say also that Michael is exactly where he needs to be.
1: Like he said last week.
0: Just like he said last week and all along. So there we have it. But we'll get to that in about 20 minutes and some other NFL news as well. Mike Conti joins us at this time on Tuesdays. And brought to you by Salomon Brothers Jewelers. The world is watching greatness. Celebrate yours at Salomon Brothers, Buckhead, Alpharetta, and Sharpsburg. Obviously talking some World Cup with the games having started now, Mike. I know we were hoping that when they did, the energy would follow. I believe that it has.
2: I think so. Yeah. Honestly, I was really surprised going down to the stadium yesterday. My thought at first was, where'd all these people come from? You know, because we had talked about this, that it didn't feel like there was a ton of buzz in the city, and that you had heard all these rumors about hotel bookings weren't like really brisk and ticket sales were a little bit tough. Well, I'll tell you what, it felt like an SEC championship game down there when I got to the stadium yesterday. The big difference is everyone was speaking Spanish and French and Italian and, you know, Portuguese and a couple other languages I couldn't even recognize. So it was such a great time. I tweeted about this last night. I don't ever remember a sports experience like that in my life, and I've been very, very fortunate to go to a lot of different things. That was such a rare sporting event where you had 68,000 people there, all so passionate and bought into what was happening, and everyone had a great time.
3: Right.
2: And I rushed back here yesterday to tell Carl and Mike, Marietta Street yesterday looked like Collins Avenue. I mean, it looked like South Beach down there. It was crazy. Again, you know, the beautiful women, the fancy cars, just people shoulder to shoulder everywhere. But again, an international crowd and everyone having a great time. It felt a lot like South Beach. It was very, very cool.
3: And then the game happened.
2: Yeah.
3: And that just was, I mean, we were sitting here like, hold on, what the hell's going on?
2: Yeah, we were too in the stadium.
3: Uh-huh.
2: I was talking to, it was Zach Klein we were talking, and Zach asked me, you know, is Cabo Verde just trying to score a goal in this game? He said, yeah. I mean, if they score a goal, that's huge for them, and they could lose 8-1, but they're going to be really happy.
3: Right.
2: In our wildest dreams, we never expected that to end as a draw, with Cabo Verde having a chance at the end to win. Cabo Verde played a really good defensive game. I mean, that they were... It's amazing how many chances Spain had in and around the box, and how every tackle, every stab at the ball, every deflection was just executed perfectly by Cabo Verde. And then the goalkeeper slamming the door on the few shots that did get through to him. A masterclass in defending by Cabo Verde. It is a shocker for Spain. But the only people who left that stadium upset were the 23 Spanish players. I think everyone else
3: had a good time.
2: Including the Spain fans had a great time.
3: Right.
2: Honestly, like what I saw outside the stadium, I think the Spanish fans were very congratulatory towards it. There weren't a ton of Cabo Verde fans there, but the ones who were there were getting handshakes and high fives from all the Spanish fans. Really, really cool to see.
0: Yeah, I mean, because Spain knows their tournament's not over. Obviously,
2: no,
0: got off to a bad start, but if they play well in their next two, they're through and everything can be fine. What can Cabo Verde do to follow up that performance?
2: That's such a good question. I was talking to Jason Longshore about that when we left the stadium yesterday. Longshore thinks they're going to advance. He thinks they have a really good chance. First of all, Jason, apparently,
0: awesome.
2: I did not hear this. Jason called this. He thought that Cabo Verde was going to be very, very competitive against Spain. I'm just telling you, Atlanta Soccer tonight, and Jason's going to be on at 6 o'clock tonight. Jason knows more about this than I could ever imagine. And he was outlining to me after the match some of the things he saw in qualifications for Cabo Verde that would make them a tough matchup for Spain. Cabo Verde now has to play Saudi Arabia and Uruguay. So does Spain.
3: Right.
2: Saudi Arabia should have beaten Uruguay last night. If Uruguay would have lost, then everything really is wide open for Cabo Verde. But probably what they are hoping for now is one win and a close loss, or maybe two draws, and then hope as a third place team they would go through If they have two more draws, though, you would have the possibility of all four teams in the

0: group being on the same number of points, and then you got to find a way to score some goals. And that's the thing I worry about for Cabo Verde. I mean, they're so good defending, playing that low block, and their goalkeeper did a great job. They were really only one time threatening on the counter. And they're just going to have to find a way to produce some goals. Saudi Arabia's goalkeeper, by the way, last night against Uruguay was every bit as good as the Cabo Verde goalkeeper. So I'm beginning to think now, like you said, Spain will be all right. I think so. But honestly, I'm not sure. Like, these next two matches for them will be tough. What they have to hope is, okay, you got Lamine Yamal into the game yesterday. He had not played since April because he's been dealing with that injury. You got him into the game. You kind of got his feet in the water a little bit. Hopefully, by some point in this group stage, he's 90 minutes fit, because he is the type of guy who can single-handedly win you a match.
1: Right.
0: And take over a game.
1: You watch a lot of soccer, Mike, over the years. Was that the best you've seen the U.S. play?
0: Ooh, it's since 2002, yeah. And, I mean, that's a long time.
1: Yeah.
0: And I think that's even debatable. Like, to me, I keep thinking of the 2002 match they had against Portugal, which was their World Cup opener. They were playing it in Korea and Japan, and they were up 3-0 on Portugal, and that Portugal team was loaded. Yep. They were favored to win the World Cup. That team was loaded, and the USA went out and got up 3-0 on them, and that almost blew it. It ended up being 3-2. So in that sense, this was a better performance. I'm shocked. I'm totally shocked. I did not see this coming. Mm-hmm. I thought they were playing a little bit better in the run-up. They looked pretty good against Senegal. They looked pretty good against Germany, but they were still leaking a lot of goals. That was belt to you-know-what. Mm-hmm. That was an absolute whooping. It was as dominant as I have ever seen the men's national team in any World Cup match against anyone. And Paraguay is not that bad. Like, everyone's saying, oh, well, you know, Paraguay. They were one of the better defending teams in the world coming into this tournament. So it was really phenomenal to watch. Christian Pulisic was in his bag, created the first goal off the own goal, was really making plays from that wide position like we were talking about last week. And then Balogun, who, you know, I think, again, he could end up being a household name if the U.S. has a big run in this World Cup. This is what I'm trying to explain to people who don't maybe follow this very closely. He's the USA's Joseph Martinez, okay? Mm-hmm. So he's going to be the guy that the USA is going to try to get service to, get him the ball in scoring positions. They did so, and he converted twice. Unbelievable performance. I mean, nothing's unbelievable, especially when it happens. This was unbelievable. I was shocked at how well they played.
2: Yeah, I mean, and going into it, not really knowing what to expect completely, but hoping that they would put on a good performance. Now, after doing that, it's like, all right, who knows?
0: Yeah, right.
2: Who knows what they might do?
0: Now, and what's interesting is I still think their matches are going to get progressively tougher from here. And I know Turkey lost to Australia, but I still think they need another result at least. Like, you've got to hope for at least a draw on Friday in Seattle. But I don't want to be going into that match against Turkey needing something to know that we're going to advance. They've put themselves in a really good position now. Mm-hmm. They've given themselves a little bit of breathing room with this win and with the goal difference that they produced. They need to get at least a result against Australia and have a pretty good feeling that, all right, you know, if we stub our toe against Turkey, we're still going to advance. But then if you beat Australia, then your focus has to be winning this group and getting a good matchup in the round of 32. They'll be confident going into this match on Friday because they played Australia in October and they beat them 2-1. Mm-hmm. But everyone talking about how big of a surprise USA was in their first match, and for that matter, Cabo Verde and some of these other teams that were really surprising. Australia was very impressive in a 2-0 win over Turkey, a match where they were the underdog. So
1: Turkey is still going to throw me
0: off.
1: Still
0: Turkey.
1: It's still going to throw me off.
0: Yeah, I know.
1: Turkey.
0: Well, I mean, Czechia on Thursday here in Atlanta. It's Czech Republic.
2: Yes. I mean, it always will be. It was Cape Verde to me until yesterday, and now it's Cabo Verde. So
0: but what's funny is, like, half the people there were still calling them Cape Verde. So I don't know, like, who the who makes the decisions is on this.
2: You score a goal, we'll go Cabo.
0: Right. Yeah. It's been a great World Cup so far, though. It's been a lot of fun. I'm really excited to see how many people are getting into it. And the cool thing, Andy, about Friday is it's on a holiday.
2: Right.
0: Okay. I mean, I don't love that it's 3 p.m. I wish they could get this game on in prime time. Mm-hmm. But for a lot of us, including us here at the radio station, it's a holiday. So it was so cool just being at a party on Friday night and watching with people who

0: who I don't think knew a lot about it, but were really, really into it. And that's going to keep growing as this World Cup goes, provided they don't, you know, take the U.S. serum and, you know, remember that they're the United States. And they had only won 7 World Cup matches at post-1930 going into Friday night. So we got a long way to go here to assert ourselves, but very, very good start.
1: Week from today, Mike, you and Andy doing the draft show, NBA draft. Anything you're looking forward to this week? Because we've been talking off the air.
0: Yeah. I mean,
1: obviously, trades can be done, and people want those picks for this year's draft. So do you anticipate any noise going on?
0: Yeah, well, the noise is starting now with the whole Giannis rumors in Boston and all of that. And look, I mean, maybe the Hawks could potentially be in play here. I think if the Hawks had a top 6 pick, they wouldn't be looking to trade it. I think having the 8th pick maybe opens the door just a teeny bit. Like, maybe we could part ways with that, depending, of course, on you know what you're getting in return.
1: Right.
0: So I think you're going to see a lot of action, especially maybe starting this weekend going into Monday. You're going to see a lot of action. I think a lot of movement outside of the top 4. I think if you've got a top 4 pick, you got to hold on to that. And then, you know, accordingly, you're going to see movement with some older but very well-known names, and Giannis will be one. I think there's good possibility LeBron moves, you know, sometime in the next week or two. There could be some other names too. There's probably going to be at some point a name of someone requesting a trade that we never would have expected.
1: Right.
0: I don't know who that is. But these types of things tend to evolve as we get closer to the draft. The draft really sparks action. But I also think there's going to be a little bit of a wait until we get closer to the draft and teams get more desperate.
2: What is your, as we sit a week out, like Randy said, your gut telling you that the Hawks do on draft night? Is it get involved in one of those, like, a you know, be the third team in a Giannis deal? Or just sit there at 8 and take the guy who falls to him because there's going to be a good player that becomes available at 8. Like, what do you think ends up being?
0: It's probably more likely they hold on to 8 and take the best player available regardless of position. I think that's probably the most likely scenario. But I would not be shocked at all if they tried to be third team. Like, again, I don't know how much legitimacy is behind this, but you know, there's a lot of thought out there about a potential 3-team trade with Milwaukee and Boston, and somehow Jaylen Brown could end up in Atlanta. You know, if that's a possibility, I'm sure Anzi Soleil is going to really look very hard at that and consider that, because Jaylen Brown paired with a Jalen Johnson and a Nikhil Alexander-Walker and a Dyson Daniels, I don't care about your draft picks at that point. Like, that's a team that would be top 4 in the East. Like, sign me up. I'm good with that. If it's some kind of deal that would require you to part ways with one of those players I just mentioned, then I'm not so thrilled about it. I mean, I think Jalen Johnson, Nikhil Alexander-Walker, and Dyson Daniels are three players who need to be a part of whatever you're going to do. So I think Anzi Soleil will be on the phone. I'm sure he'll be taking calls. If I were to put money on it right now as a gut feeling, like you asked me, Randy, I think the Hawks probably keep that pick and take the best player.
1: Cool.
2: We appreciate it.
0: All right, guys. Mike.
2: I think next Tuesday night is going to be pretty wild.
0: Yeah, I do too.
2: Yeah, I'm with you. I think the Hawks probably stay at 8 and take whoever. It's Mikael Brown from Louisville or maybe Kingston Flemings from Houston. But I think there's going to be some movement on the Giannis front and otherwise.
0: And the Hawks might get really lucky too. Like an Acuff could fall to them or something like that. Like,
2: awesome.
0: You never know.
2: You never know.
0: It has happened before.
2: You never know.
0: We'll see.
2: You never know. Mike, we appreciate it.
1: Appreciate it, Mike. Hey, guys, join Dukes and Bell. Today, there will be a Twin Peaks and Buckhead for the world's biggest sporting event. Continues calling Mike. They're going to have a match day party from 2 to 6. And while they're there, Michelob Ultra will give away tickets to the South Africa Chechia match in Atlanta. So make sure you're in there. And then you get to enjoy the East Drink, scenic views. All that's going to be today, 2 to 6. Mike and Carl, they will be at Twin Peaks and Buckhead.
2: All right, we'll come back, get to an NFL no huddle, including what Kevin Stefanski has had to say today at mandatory minicamp about Michael Penix, about James Pierce Jr., and otherwise. So don't go anywhere. 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
23: Quarterback Brendan Sorsby has decided to part ways with Texas Tech and is expected to enter the NFL supplemental draft, ending his fight for eligibility this season. And the Braves will be without Spencer Strider for at least 4 weeks after he was shut down with inflammation in his elbow. The Braves return home tonight for a three-game series against the Giants. First pitch is set for 7:15 with Grant Holmes. I'm Allie Mack.
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26: 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We'll get to an NFL no huddle in just a minute. NBA offseason begins. Draft is a week away. Talk about what the Hawks may do and some of the other big potential moves as well. The Giannis stuff's heating up. Jaylen Brown, Mike Conte mentioned LeBron. A lot of big names potentially on the move over the next couple of weeks. We'll get to the back page with Bo at 12:40 as well.
27: Yeah, so Rashid Rice was let out of jail today, Andy, after 30 days for serving for a probation violation because he wanted to smoke weed, right, knowing that he couldn't. And so he just got out, and they got these dudes, this dude with a camera phone, two dudes with a camera phone, look like they might be media, and he runs out of jail, and they're chasing behind him.
26: I'm going to guess he's faster than them.
27: Yeah. Yeah, but they are really actually running after this guy with their cell phones out, trying to record him as he jumps into a Lamborghini, yeah, a black Lamborghini truck, and gets the hell out of there.
26: All right, well.
27: Well, he'll be ready for training camp.
26: So how'd the run look? Did he look healthy?
27: He looked healthy. I'm sure. He probably has some gym time. He's on the rec yard.
26: Right.
27: Maybe got a chance to hoop or something like that.
26: Because it was a knee thing he had surgery right before he went to jail.
27: Yes.
26: So doing a little rehab in the clink is always tough.
27: Yeah,
26: but you never know.
27: You got to exercise. Got to keep them up off your ass.
26: Yeah, that's right.
27: I mean, they're doing push-ups and sit-ups.
26: Uh-huh.
27: Like my Tyson. Uh-huh. Diamond push-ups, man, get them traps right.
26: Yeah, that's
27: get them
26: tries right. Do that.
27: Yeah, get them tries
26: exactly,
27: right.
26: Exactly right. Yeah. We've all done those.
27: You think Tyreek Hill goes there? I don't see why he wouldn't go there to Kansas City.
26: Oh, I don't know. Yeah. I'm not sure. Is he? He's a free agent?
27: Yeah.
26: I thought you were talking about the jail.
28: Oh, no. I wasn't sure if you meant Kansas City or jail either.
26: I certainly hope not.
27: Oh, really? You took that, huh?
26: Well, we were talking about jail.
27: We were talking about jail, and then I said that. Yeah, you're absolutely correct. That was a bad lead up.
26: I don't think he's going to go to jail. I don't know if he's going to go to Kansas City.
27: Okay. I'm just curious, because I thought about that this morning.
26: Reunion.
27: I was like, makes sense.
26: Yeah, and Bienemy's back.
27: Yeah, that's what I'm saying. Makes sense. In like, he needs a team. Yeah. They need a receiver like him. I mean, I know he's coming off a leg injury.
26: How did it end there? It didn't end great.
27: No, it was like he wanted to stay, but Miami just came to with too much money.
26: Oh, okay.
27: Yeah, Miami came with so much money. But I'm like, he's like lower leg injuries are fast guys. Like he's still gonna be, he's not gonna be as fast as he was, but he's still gonna be fast as hell. I mean, he's gonna be still faster than 90% of the dudes.
26: Well, and if they bring him in, they're not bringing him in to be, you know, top of the market wide receiver. They're bringing him in to be what he is now.
27: Yes.
26: You know, and I don't know, it's such an interesting thing with Mahomes coming off of his injury,
27: mm-hmm.
26: Kelsey being at his point of his career where he's at. Because he didn't retire, did he?
27: No.
26: Kelsey, right?

0: No, he's there.
1: He's there.
0: Yeah, he got married this weekend. Right. I don't know, this weekend or whatever.
1: At some point, but yeah. There was all the speculation as to whether or not he was going to come back, and he is. And I mean, and Bieniemy's back too, so maybe it's the run it back year.
0: Maybe.
1: In Kansas City.
0: I mean, they were missing something, and they said it was Eric Bieniemy, the accountability of him, how he would hold everybody accountable, even Patrick.
1: Probably not, but maybe. Sounds good. I mean, they went to and won Super Bowls without him, but hey, who knows?
0: No, it's the accountability.
1: It's accountability, yeah. The offense hasn't been as explosive, but they did win, but whatever.
0: Never.
1: Accountability. Yes. All right, let's get to an NFL in the huddle.

0: Hey, who knows?
1: No, it's the accountability.
0: It's accountability. Yeah. The offense hasn't been as explosive, but they did win. But whatever.
1: Never.
0: Accountability. Yes. All right, let's get to an NFL in the huddle.
2: We're going no huddle
3: with the midday show.
0: What did they get?
2: The best the NFL has to offer.
4: Let's go now. Let's go. Zach.
0: To be honest with you, Randy, I worry about those goats.
1: But my thing is, where did they get the goats?
5: You know, you can just rent goats to, like, eat up your lawn and stuff.
0: Those didn't look like rented
1: those
0: goats.
1: Those didn't look like rented goats.
0: Those were young goats. What's a kid? Is it a kid? Baby goat's a kid, I think they call it.
1: Uh-huh.
0: That goat looked like youthful.
1: Yeah, I don't know, man. I'm just curious where they got it at. I know, I mean, you can't bring them on a plane.
0: Well, you could buy goats here in the state of Georgia.
1: Oh, that's what I'm saying. So they went to a goat farm and bought a goat.
0: Yeah, you go up there to North Georgia, they got all kinds of goats.
1: What goats running for?
0: There's a place called Goats on a Roof. It's just a place that has goats on their roof.
1: That's what I'm saying. How many are they running for?
0: Oh, I don't know. Oh. I'm not sure.
1: Okay.
0: But probably not that much.
1: Like, to eat or for pets?
0: Well, I don't think they cost the same either way.
1: Okay.
0: What, are they going to charge you more if you're going to
1: I don't know. That's what I'm saying. Are you going to eat this goat? That's an extra 100.
0: Goats for sale near me.
1: Okay.
0: Wild oats and billy goats, not far from here at all.
1: Is there a difference between wild oats and a billy goat that tars the meat?
0: It just rhymes. Dancing goats. Oh, that's a coffee spot. Can you legally own a goat?
1: Yeah.
0: Not in all jurisdictions. You have to check your HOA rules. I bet some HOA places aren't letting you have a goat. That's for sure. They won't even let you paint your mailbox a different color.
1: Hell no.
0: Miniature goats for sale in Georgia. Tanglewood Farms. Trying to get a cost here. Anyway, I don't have one. We'll try to get that
6: for
0: you.
6: Is that the one up in Cartersville that has the ostriches, too? That sounds
0: familiar. This is in Canton.
6: Yeah, it's okay. That's up here close to Cartersville, yeah.
0: Mm-hmm.
6: Okay.
0: Sales.
6: Go get
0: here
6: some
0: we go.
6: Goats and ostriches.
0: Hang on. Since we're doing it, let's just do it. They got all kinds of stuff. Mini cows, mini donkeys. You want a miniature goat?
1: I don't want one. I'm just curious.
0: That's
1: how much
0: we're into?
1: Okay.
0: You want a African pygmy goat?
1: Yes.
0: Or a Nigerian dwarf goat?
1: Give me the dwarf.
0: You want the Nigerian dwarf
1: goat? How much are you going
0: to run? Ooh. Without papers, $250. With papers, $350 to $550.
1: Oh, that's not bad. Yeah. $250?
0: For a whole goat?
1: That's not bad at all.
0: They feed you.
1: Yeah.
0: But it is a dwarf goat, so it's not big.
1: It's not big. Well, you know, it's not the restaurant I just came from.
6: Carry it around in their purse.
1: Yeah.
0: Anywho, if you're in the market for a Nigerian dwarf goat, they've got them up there at the Tanglewood Farms in Canton for $250. I don't need papers. I'm going to curry that thing, so we're good. Here's Kevin Stefanski talking about James Pierce Jr. and what he'll be up to this week.
7: Yeah, I think throughout this, throughout every situation, you take in all the information available to you. Obviously, this being our mandatory portion of our program, he will do work in the weight room. He'll do individual. He's not going to do team settings, team period type stuff yet. I just feel like with him not being here for the offseason program to date, I don't think it's fair to put him in those type of drills, but he'll be out there.
1: Yeah, I mean, you got to get him repped up. You got to get him back out there. I'm sure that he, away from wherever he's been, I'm sure he's training and doing those things.

0: locker room here in cut number 51.
1: You know, those type of things are football teams and locker rooms, and those are organic things. And I believe in the people that we have in our locker room. And you know, I think any player that comes into our building understands what's expected of that player and you know, understands what's important to this football team.
2: I mean, well, I would say, man, the locker room is a forgiving place, man. It is. And so, you know, being the best thing for him, obviously, to keep up with his program and do all those things, but also be back with the guys and things like that. You know, they also said that he's not going to probably speak to the media this week, Bunk. And so, and now he's up there. The question has been asked. The question from last week has been asked. All right, about where James Pierce's status is. He's there. He's in the building. He's taking his physical.
0: Yeah.
2: He's not going to do anything outside of individual and weight.
0: Yeah, this is the first kind of new thing, right? Like, he's there.
2: Right.
0: Hadn't been there.
2: Right.
0: And you know that he's going to be doing individual stuff, like you said. It's 2 days. There's no reason to get him out there not knowing where he's at 100% physically and risk an injury.
2: Yeah.
0: Because, I mean, on top of everything else, that would be a disaster. And then they break for like 5 weeks.
2: Yes.
0: So over the next 5 weeks, I mean, obviously they're going to try to get as much info as they can. They said they still haven't heard anything from the league,
2: right,
0: as far as a suspension or
2: and I'm
0: whatever.
2: Sure, and that'll come in, like I said, 5 weeks. The league will probably before or, yeah, probably.
0: You'd have to hope.
2: You have to think
0: it's like,
2: they would.
0: Yeah. Help us out here.
2: Yes.
0: Like, let us know what you're thinking as far as what this is going to be from a league standpoint so we can go about what we're going to do in training camp. Because if they know the league's not going to suspend him, then he'll be at training camp.
2: Yes.
0: And
2: he'll probably start
0: ready to
2: one.
0: Play. And then play. If they're going to suspend him, then you probably handle it a little bit differently than that. But yeah, hopefully that can get accomplished over the next 5 weeks when they're not really doing anything. Michael Penix is not going to participate in 11-on-11.
2: Yes. No surprise.
0: So we have audio of that. All right. So if you don't believe me, here's Kevin Stefanski saying it.
1: He's not cleared for 11-on-11.
2: There it is.
0: So don't
2: care. Why is he not clear? Because he just had his damn ACL redone.
1: Very pleased with the work that he's putting in. He's like I mentioned to you guys, I think, before, he's exactly where he needs to be. We'll just continue to lean on medical and Mike and continue to make good decisions for his rehabilitation.
0: Medical and Mike? Okay. So, same thing.
2: Yeah,
0: he's 5 week ready. Break. Hopefully, he's ready when they come back.
2: Yeah, he'll have 5 more weeks of rehab, and he's not going away. I know he just got married. I'm sure they already went on their honeymoon stuff. He's not going away. He'll be here in Atlanta, up there at the facility for the next 5 weeks after today. As other guys go their separate ways, he will be in Atlanta rehabbing and getting himself ready for training.
0: Yeah. Now, this is the last time. This is the last mile marker where him not being able to do the stuff Tua can do doesn't matter.
2: Right.
0: Right?
2: Yep.
0: He can't do it today. He can't do it tomorrow. It's not really that big of a deal. What they're doing is, you know, it's happening, but it's not going to make or break the competition or the season next year. But when training camp starts in a month and a half from right now.
2: Yes. All eyes will be on that.
0: I hope that he can do all the
2: Me
0: stuff.
2: Me too.
0: Because if he can't, then you know, then the reaction can't be like, well, it doesn't matter. Because it does matter then.
2: It matters.
0: Then the competition, he's losing it.
2: Yeah, you have to agree. It matters, Bunk. I think, and I said this before, I think Mike will be ready by training camp. I think he'll be ready by training camp. He'll be medically clear to do everything. And like Van Pelt was saying 2 weeks ago, basically that's when the quarterback competition starts. It starts the first day you get back and all those different things. But again, Mike's going to be here in Atlanta doing all the stuff he can, get himself ready to go for that for that goal or whatever it is. Me saying it don't mean it's really going to happen, though, because it's still one of those things where the doctor's got to clear him.
0: I mean, medical and Mike.
2: Basically what Stefanski said. It's those two issues, but more than anything, it's the medical.
0: Yeah, because Mike would go
2: right
0: 11
2: now.
0: On 11
2: yes,
0: today.
2: Yes, he would go right now.
0: They got to be careful with it. And again, hopefully when they get back, he'll be ready to rock. Texas Tech, not really Texas Tech quarterback, never was, but was going to be. Brendan Sorsby plans to enter the NFL supplemental draft.
2: Yeah. I mean, I think he's going. If you're talking about quarterback, the league is quarterback needy, anyways. We understand that
0: it is.
2: And Arizona seems like they would be a fool, even if you got to go up to a second rounder.
0: Uh huh.
2: I remember when we took Manny Wright in the second. We took him in the second round. Nick Saban, like, I mean, he was so raw, but if you got him right, he would be that kind of dominant defensive tackle.
0: It's one of those things though, where it's like, if I'm Arizona, I know my quarterback situation's bad for sure. I know that. But it's so bad that we might have a top 5 pick.
2: That is true.
0: And I kind of maybe want that, you know?
2: Yeah.
0: Like, I'd like to have whoever one of those guys is.
2: But would you project it as if this guy played

0: Well, would he be there?
1: Yeah, I don't know. Yeah. Maybe, and I guess that's up to the individual team if they think that.
0: But you know, most time, first round quarterbacks, they want to get that fifth year.
1: Definitely.
0: Yeah, so.
1: Yeah, that's true. Wait, do you get that if you take him in the first round of the supplemental draft?
0: I would think so. Why not?
1: Has anyone ever been taken in the first round of the supplemental draft?
0: Steve Walsh was.
1: Was he okay?
0: I think so. No, was Steve Walsh?
1: Because I was just reading like the last handful of guys. Like Terrell Pryor was a supplemental draft pick, right? There was.
0: And then is he? I doubt he's suspended though. Because you remember they helped upheld Terrell Pryor's suspension,
1: right?
0: You remember
1: the
0: that
1: tattoo thing?
0: Yeah.
1: God, such small potatoes at the time, but especially now. Can you imagine?
0: Oh man,
1: Terrell Pryor got kicked out of college because he traded a ring for some tattoos. Now these guys are getting paid $5 million. Brendan Sorsby almost got to pay after play after gambling on his own team.
0: Yep.
1: Terrell Pryor's like, God, I was born too soon. Anyway, we'll come back. We'll get to some NBA offseason conversation here on the Midday Show with Andy and Randy. 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
5: Like a game of hot potato. You bet on that, by the way. Hot potato. Asking for a friend, definitely not named Brendan. Like a bad game of hot potato, the NCAA refused to be the bad cop. Federal courts refused to be the bad cop. 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Now, it's up to NFL GMs to decide if Sorsby's worth the risk. 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
1: 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So I said no. 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
6: Braves pitcher Spencer Strider had an MRI yesterday after dealing with elbow inflammation. It showed no structural damage, but he won't be pitching for the next 4 weeks. Atlanta starts a series with the Giants tonight with Grant Holmes starting at 7:15. And Texas Tech quarterback Brendan Sorsby plans to enter the NFL supplemental draft after parting ways with Texas Tech. I'm Allie Mack.
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9: 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About 15 minutes away from the back page with Bo. Bo back with us today as well, after a much-deserved day off yesterday. Shout out to Bo. Also, I know we talked a little bit about this yesterday, the party on Saturday. Bo wasn't able to be there. Him and Olivia sent a gift. It's like this like pop-up little sports, like all-inclusive sports deal, essentially. Mm-hmm. Got a basketball hoop on it. Velcro hit golf balls at it. Jack's been hitting golf balls at the thing for 3 days.
10: Dude, I saw my guy hit his cut this weekend.
9: Yeah.
10: Oh, he gets after it.
9: Yeah, he's... Yeah.
10: He gets after it.
9: He is not messing around when it comes to hitting the golf ball.
10: Everything is a drive.
9: Full send.
10: No touch.
9: I know. There was a couple little kids over there, and one of the kids I had to say, hey, like, you know, it's pretty close. Just do a little, you know, little half swing. Mm-mm. And he did it, and it worked. And I was like, hey, Jack, just try a little... Bring it back to here. Nope. We're coming here.
10: He's coming high. We're going and through. I'm talking about he got all the way through it.
9: Yeah. Look, man, we're in the power and distance era of golf.
10: There you go.
9: You know? We're not doing any of the course managers, okay? Jack's out there sending that thing. So thank you to Bo for doing that. And shout out, it's Jack's birthday today. Happy birthday.
10: Oh, happy birthday, my man.
9: To my little guy.
10: Happy birthday, my boy. San Antonio Spurs fans are getting together a GoFundMe to buy out De'Aaron Fox.
9: Get that amount together. De'Aaron's due a little north of $200 million over the next few seasons. So I think you might be stuck with that guy, who, by the way, is a very good player. Maybe he was just really hurt in the finals.
10: Yeah.
9: That's what you have to hope for.
10: It could be. Real quick, I know we just talked about the Falcons. Kevin Stefanski was asked about Alex Van Pelt's comments about the quarterback race not starting until Michael Penix is healthy. His reply is, we're not handing out jobs in June.
9: Yeah, smart.
10: Smart.
9: Yeah,
10: because you're not. It's June. You know, and the job won't be handed out in July.
9: Yeah,
10: hopefully the job is earned.
9: Yeah. I mean, there are people who have jobs now already.
10: Yes.
9: Like, we know who the starting left tackles will be.
10: Yes.
9: Given that Jake Matthews is healthy. But, yeah, I mean, it's a quarterback competition, and they haven't been able to do anything yet. So.
10: We'll move along.
9: There you have it.
10: Moving along.
9: I mean, I don't know.
10: Moving along.
9: We'll get to it when we get to it. We haven't been able to get to it yet because both guys aren't out there. Also, even if both guys were, I don't think we would know because it is June. They will have training camp, and that is when they will compete. It is officially the NBA offseason, and I know a lot of the Jalen Brunson stuff has sort of come out of the championship and whatnot, sort of where he fits, and I don't know. It's remarkable that he was able to do what he did, given from where he came from. It's also a testament to the Knicks to be like, look, now we're going to build around this guy.
10: And that's what we're going to do. We're going to do it this way.
9: Yeah.
10: The right way. The way that, you know who did it that way? The damn 76ers. You know the reason 76ers didn't win a championship? Because they played against Shaq and frickin'

0: Kobe.
1: Yeah. A lot of times teams are built correctly.
0: Yes.
1: They're just bad timing.
0: Yes.
1: Like, yeah, I mean, the Iverson 76ers had a great team. They played against the back-to-back-to-back champion.
0: Yeah.
1: I mean, the Malone-Stockton Utah Jazz probably would have won multiple championships.
0: Yes, but
1: they played in the 90s.
0: Yes.
1: When Michael Jordan played.
0: Yeah.
1: And the other thing, too, I mean, uninterested in a lot of the GOAT debate stuff. But, like, this idea that Wemby now can't ever be considered one of the greatest because he lost a championship.
0: In his second year.
1: Is the dumbest thing.
0: In his second year, Andy.
1: Because it's just like, so what your argument is saying is that if they would have lost Game 7 to the Thunder, then that would have been better for him.
0: Exactly.
1: And his overall legacy, whatever you want to call it.
0: Yes.
1: Because, you know, like, Jordan couldn't get over the top against the Pistons, so that means he's better than had he beaten the Pistons and then gone to the finals and lost to whoever.
0: Yes, that's what they're saying.
1: Okay.
0: Yeah.
1: Make it make sense, Randy.
0: Because I won't and I can't. I won't and I can't. You know, again, that's why I was talking about Monday. It's such a right now results putting people into the history books off of a right now result. That was a great run by Jalen Brunson.
1: Yeah.
0: Great. It was historic. It was all those different things. But it don't put him in the top 50 players of all time.
1: No.
0: He won a title. Mm-hmm. Rightfully so. He won a title. And it was awesome. And he was the catalyst behind it. Like you said, they built the team the way it needs to be built around him and his strength.
1: Which
0: and
1: is impressive and hard.
0: Which is
1: it's
0: hard
1: really
0: as
1: hard
0: hell,
1: for teams
0: Andy.
1: To build around
0: It's hard as hell. And it's not one of those things
1: as
0: where.
1: As we've seen here explicitly
0: for the last because decade. The thing what it is that the difference between him and Trey, obviously the team, but he's a more physical player than Trey. Mm-hmm. He's a more physical player than Trey that can do a lot of the things that Trey can do. I don't think he can pass like Trey does or facilitate like Trey does.
1: Yeah, but for argument purposes, they're like pretty similar players in terms of ball dominant small guards that score.
0: Yes.
1: And like, I mean, look, Trey has had pretty good success doing that as well.
0: Yes.
1: The team around him over the last 5 years was just a disaster.
0: Mm-hmm.
1: And then they tried to go one last run at it this year. I do think that they had like a pretty good on paper roster around a small guard. It didn't work out because Trey didn't play.
0: Right.
1: And then the big man that they got to play with him was sick all year. So ultimately he didn't get to see what it looked like. I don't think even like ceiling of ceilings for on paper the Hawks last year were a championship team, but it would have been interesting to see what it looked like with that nice group around him, with good perimeter defenders who could shoot and a big man who could shoot and spread the floor and protect the rim a little bit, which is all exactly what the Knicks have. I just think a lot of the pieces that the Knicks have are even a higher caliber than some of what other teams have tried to do around small guards, and they just fit perfectly together.
0: Everything.
1: That's the part of it that you can't simulate, you know? Like, you know that Josh Hart, Mikal Bridges, and Jalen Brunson fit well together because they did in college.
0: Mm-hmm.
1: Okay. Our team's going to do that? Probably not. It's really hard to do that.
0: Right.
1: Also, guys in the NBA now don't spend 3 and 4 years together in college before. That's just, it's an impossible blueprint to follow. But they knew that those guys would at least have good chemistry together if they brought them together.
0: And then who else is going to take $113 million less? So that can happen.
1: Only if your dad's the coach.
0: Yep. Because you're telling me that he would have did that anywhere else except for the place where his pops is there.
1: Probably not. But also no other place was giving him the contract the Knicks gave him to bring
0: him
1: there.
0: That is true.
1: Right?
0: That is true.
1: You know
0: true.
1: What I mean? Like all of the stars had that, and that's why when we talk about all this stuff, there's really no such thing as a, I mean, there are blueprints and there are ways to do it. The problem is the blueprint oftentimes involves tanking. Like that's the most likely to succeed, team building mechanism in the NBA. What the Knicks did is impossible to duplicate. They got a guy in free agency that signed there for what he signed for because his dad was on the staff.
0: Mm-hmm.
1: And then he took less than he could have gotten as an all-star because his dad was on the staff.
0: Mm-hmm.
1: And then they brought in a bunch of guys that he played in college with
0: mm-hmm.
1: and won national championships with,
0: mm-hmm.
1: and it worked, and then made other really smart trades as well. Are any of the guys that are even on the Knicks roster right now Knicks draft picks? I mean, outside of like secondary kind of...
0: Mitchell Robinson?
1: Yeah, okay.
0: And he's... I think he's a free agent.
1: He is.
0: Okay.
1: He is. I think they have an option on him.
0: Okay.
1: But... all five of their starters are back.
0: Yeah. And I mean, and that's the thing about it is like whenever you win a championship, it's like, okay, are they going to make over this roster? Well, usually you lose somebody off of the roster, but they're not losing anybody. Everybody's under contract for multiple years. Jalen Brunson is next summer, the extension.
1: Right, right. And

0: So, yeah, you run it back, and then you try to improve some things. If you lose Mitchell Robinson, you try to find that guy as far as a backup center. But they're just going to be back in the mix again.
1: Yeah, they'll be in the mix.
0: Yeah, they'll be in the mix again. You know, it'll be interesting what as we get closer to the draft, what Boston does. I still don't understand why you would trade Jaylen Brown. But yet, you know, they want to go this whole Giannis route. It sounds like Giannis wants to go to Miami. So him and Bam and go.
1: How's that work?
0: I don't know.
1: Yeah.
0: I don't know.
1: That duo makes very little sense to me.
0: It does. But at the same time, you know, Eric Spoelstra is such a great damn coach. You know, he'll figure it out. I think he's such a great damn coach. He'll figure it out. But I mean, Pat Riley's been going deep. Whatever fishing or want to be fishing for a long time, and he ain't got nobody in a while.
1: Yeah, it's been the Jimmy Butler thing obviously worked.
0: It worked
1: for a while,
0: yes.
1: and then it hasn't. I mean, since he's left, they haven't been very good. But yeah, I mean that's what it takes. If they're gonna have one last gasp in Pat Riley's tenure, it's gonna take a Giannis. I mean, clearly what they have right now is fine, but it's not gonna win. You're not gonna win a championship with Tyler Hero and Bam Adebayo and that group. So yeah, I would understand why they would want to take that big swing for Giannis. I also, no offense to Giannis, just where he's at in his career.
0: He's hurt.
1: You're not winning a championship with Giannis either. So I think teams, I mean, I get it if you want to try to go in and maybe you can make one run. Giannis hadn't played a full season in 4 years.
0: And that's the thing about it, Bug.
1: It was six years ago they won that championship.
0: I know. I saw that this morning.
1: Or five years ago.
0: But still, I was like, damn. But I think the biggest thing with him is, like, as you get older and you start getting those injuries, leg injuries and things like that.
1: Especially a guy who plays like him. He plays like a running back.
0: Yes.
1: You know what I mean? I know NBA guys are more versatile, or not versatile, more like longevity now than they ever have been, but Giannis is a downhill contact guy.
0: Yes, he's looking for it.
1: Yeah.
0: He's looking for it.
1: I wouldn't trade a ton for him. I mean, I'd like to have him on my team, but I wouldn't trade him. I wouldn't trade Jaylen Brown for him.
0: No. I don't understand why that keeps coming up anyway. Atlanta Radio, home for comprehensive World Cup coverage, is Sports Radio 99 The Game every night from now through the end of the tournament. Join Jason Longshore. Mike Conte said tonight he'll be on at 6 tonight. 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That's Atlanta Sports Tonight with my man Jason Longshore. That is tonight. He'll be up tonight at 6 o'clock.
1: The only soccer analyst who called the Cabo Verde game.
0: Called it. Did he call 0-0 or he said it would be a problem?
1: Called it 0-0, said the goalie was going to stand on his head, said they wouldn't put in Yamal until the 70th minute. Every bit of it. You take it to the bank with Jason Longshore. I don't know. Probably didn't say any of that stuff. But he's going to say a bunch of stuff tonight, and you should listen to it. Back page with Bose coming up next. 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
1: This is Sven Budin. He's Andy's cousin from Sweden. And you are listening to Andy and Randy on 92.9 The Game.

0: 1 o'clock hour. Brendan Sorsby going to the NFL. After all that.
1: Yep. That's the crazy thing, Buck. Like, after all the mess and the uproar, you're getting the judge to come out of retirement to make a ruling on something he probably didn't read.
0: After all that, the guy never even played for Texas Tech. We spent so much time talking about what they're up to and their Cody Campbell and Sorsby and this and that, and he's not even ever going to play a game for
1: him. Nope.
0: Pretty wild. He's like the fourth most famous player in the history of Texas Tech football and never even played a game for him. Anyway, we'll get back into that. Brent Adams is going to join us at 1:20 as well. We'll talk, obviously, some of that with him as well as some Georgia football. We'll get to an AMA in an hour.
1: Hey, you said the guy who's walking around, like the food critic guy, he said he went for how many? From like 10,000 followers to over a million.
0: He's got 643,000 followers now on Twitter. The guy, Freddie,
1: mm-hmm.
0: he's just the German fan who's just walking around eating stuff and saying, oh, this is cool.
1: Yeah,
0: and everyone's like, I guess he's gotten, now that his status is upped a little bit, they had him out at some event. He got to meet some people. Looks like he was at training yesterday for Portugal.
1: Okay.
0: So they got to watch Cristiano Ronaldo train a little bit.
1: Mm-hmm.
0: It was pretty cool.
1: Oh, good for him, man. Cool. Good for him. And they play tomorrow. We just talked about, like, Linda, the rest of the guys in Portugal. England plays tomorrow. That's about it as far as the big ones that we know.
0: Yeah. There's five games tomorrow. I don't know why. Maybe something happened schedule-wise or whatever. But, yeah, Austria, Jordan at noon. And then, like you said, Portugal at 1, England at 4, Ghana, Panama at 7, and then Uzbekistan. Versus Colombia. One of the early trends that's developing is I don't want to say poor play, but maybe surprisingly average play of the South American teams.
1: Mm-hmm.
0: None of them have won a game yet.
1: Nobody is scared of Brazil anymore.
0: Nobody's scared of Brazil. Now, Argentina hasn't played yet. So,
1: Argentina's
0: the defending champs.
1: That's what I came hearing. Nobody is scared of Brazil anymore.
0: Huh. Is that right?
1: I was like, okay.
0: All right. They haven't won since 2002.
1: They have not,
0: so,
1: which is crazy.
0: It is crazy.
1: It's crazy. But they got a dude, though, because that damn Vinny,
0: mm-hmm.
1: I like that cat. I like me some Vinny Jr., because that goalie mate was like, he's like, okay, watch this.
0: Yeah. I also just like the name Vinny Jr.
1: Yes. Vinny Jr.
0: Vinicius Jr.
1: Yes.
0: That's badass. That means there's another Vinicius out there.
1: There's another Vinicius.
0: All right, let's get to the back page with Bo.

0: Willie Mae was like, he's like, okay, watch this.
1: Yeah. I also just like the name Vinny Jr.
0: Yes. Vinny Jr.
1: Vinicius Jr.
0: Yes.
1: That's badass. That means there's another Vinicius out there. All right, let's get to the back page with Bo.
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1: Plus, also, you know, because he's Brazilian, he's got... No, he doesn't. Oh, yeah, he's got some crazy awesome long name.
0: Oh.
1: That's not just Vinny Jr. Vinicius Jose Piaxio de Oliveira Jr.
0: Love it.
1: I love it. All the Brazilian guys have the longest names, yes, but they just go by one name, which is cool. Oh, Junior's his last name. It's not like he's not Junior Senior. His last name's actually Junior.
0: Oh, wow.
1: Huh.
0: Did not know that.
1: What do you know about that? Anyway.
0: Did not know that.
1: Brought to you by Mark Spain. Did I say that already? I think I did. Hello, Bo. How are you?
4: Doing just fine. So, drama. Randy, we talked about last week, I think it was actually off the air, of softball millionaire Najee Kanade holding out versus her AUSL initial contract. She did sign that contract over the weekend. I have no idea if she actually got more than what every other AUSL player is getting. I certainly hope not, because she certainly didn't deserve it. There are a lot of great pitchers that pitch in the AUSL. We're talking about top 0.05 percentage of softball players in the world. So before I tell you about her debut over the weekend, let me flash you back to the 2025 Women's College World Series, where Najee Kanade for Texas Tech Red Raiders pitched every inning of the entire playoffs,
0: yes,
4: for them up until Game 3 of the championship series, where she had to be taken out because she just kind of ran out of gas. Texas would end up winning that one, or the Women's College World Series last year. Texas superstar Reese Atwood would have her way with Najee Kanade last year, going 3-for-9 for her efforts in winning a championship. Flash forward to this year's Women's College World Series. Kanade would start Game 2, which would be the only game, or the final game of the series, because Texas would win the first two games. That's all he needed. Najee Kanade would walk Reese Atwood in her only two at-bats, in their final two at-bats in that game. So Reese Atwood's college career, she got walked in her final two at-bats. Of course, Najee Kanade would make her AUSL debut Sunday, Texas Volts versus the Carolina Blaze. Guess what team Reese Atwood plays for in the AUSL?
1: Carolina Blaze.
4: Guess how this went.
5: Slugged deep to left.
1: Ducking me.
5: Atwood's done it again. Her second homer of the ball game. How about Reese Atwood? Have a day, why don't you?
4: Reese Atwood would homer twice versus Kanade.
1: Quit ducking me.
4: One for each time she walked her in the Women's College World Series, so her debut does not go as planned. But high drama on the softball field. That's a lot of fun.
1: That is fun.
4: See, I'll mention the All-Star game and voting. So here's how this whole thing breaks down. You have till June 25th to vote for your Braves. A lot of them are doing well. I'm about to tell you how they are doing. June 25th at noon is when round one will end. Your top vote getters for the American and National League are Shohei Ohtani, Yordan Alvarez. Shohei Ohtani is leading the entire league right now in voting. That would be the first time that he would get the top vote. Last year it was Aaron Judge who led MLB. Ohtani led National League last year.
1: I would have thought Shohei would have led it.
4: That's what I thought too. I had to go research this as I read it. So the top two vote getters, one in each league, do get guaranteed a spot, just like last year. Then after that, to finish round one, or round two, is going to consist of the top two vote getters from every category and the top six outfielders. So here are where your Atlanta Braves are. Freddie Freeman is leading all first basemen. Matt Olson only 68,000 votes behind Freddie Freeman. But Bryce Harper is a full 150,000 votes between the two of those guys. So it'll probably be Freeman and Olson in round two. Ozzie Albies is running away with the competition in the second base vote getting, but just for getting first doesn't mean that he'll start in the All-Star game. Bryson Stott is behind Ozzie by 117,000 votes, but he's only ahead of Bryce Terang for the Brewers by about 20,000. So it definitely looks like it's going to be Ozzie. He's going to end up going up against Bryson Stott or Bryce Terang to see who starts for second base. As far as shortstop goes, no Jorge Mateo anywhere located anywhere near here. C.J. Abrams leads with 580,000 of the National League shortstops. As far as third base goes, Max Muncy's in first, but Austin Riley is in fourth.
3: Really?
4: He's only 40,000 votes or 30,000 votes behind Alec Bohm for second place.
1: I don't think we're going to put up a big fuss on that one.

0: Probably not, but he's still getting votes.
1: Still getting votes.
0: So he could end up there. You still got a week, right? As far as the outfield goes.
1: Yeah, all right.
0: Anyway. Hey, it can happen. I voted for Nolan Arenado on all of mine. I just couldn't do it for O'Reilly. The other guys, I kind of did.
1: He hasn't been playing like an all-star.
0: He has not. Andy Pages leads the National League outfielder by 100,000 votes over Ronald Acuna Jr., who is in second place by about 20,000 over Brandon Marsh. Michael Harris II, right behind Brandon Marsh. And then right behind them, Mike's about 150,000 votes over Teoscar Hernandez. So he should end up in that top six. And Drake Baldwin, who is leading the National League in votes behind Otani, so I guess he's second place.
2: Really?
0: Leads all National League position players.
2: Really?
0: With 972,000 votes. He has 300,000 votes above Will Smith.
2: Not surprised at all.
1: He's had a great year.
2: He's a great year, but damn, good for him.
1: He's been out for a while.
2: Good for him.
1: He's back tonight.
0: Yes.
1: Yeah.
0: And Shohei Ohtani leads DH voting.
2: Yeah.
0: Dom Smith is there in third place.
2: As far as DH? All right.
0: Yes.
2: Where'd it go?
0: Schwarber's in second behind Ohtani by about 300,000 votes. Dom Smith's in third.
1: All right.
0: About 500,000 votes behind Schwarber.
1: Okay,
0: so
1: this is
0: gonna have
1: Who's he in front of? Is Dom Smith in front of anybody?
0: Christian Yelich.
1: All right.
0: And Ivan Herrera.
2: Okay.
0: So, right. Hey, man. Yelich was an all-star timer, too.
1: Absolutely.
0: Vote for Dom Smith,
1: people. Dom Smith had an awesome year.
0: A lot of room.
1: Awesome year.
0: A lot of ground to make up there.
2: Just a little bit.
0: So we all know about Jameis Winston and his exploits during the World Cup that's going on. And I can't sit here and play you every Jameis Winston clip, although I'd love to, because Jameis is freaking hilarious. But Jameis did have the opportunity to party with some Dutch folk. And here's that. That went.
3: I said, hold up, wait a minute.
4: Black Blockman.
5: Blockman.
4: I'm a Blockman.
5: You're a Blockman.
2: Jameis. Then I saw he helped clean up he was cleaning up the stadium with the Japanese fans.
1: He was in the stadium with the Japanese fans, cleaning up all the garbage.
2: Yeah.
1: Like I do now, after you guys shamed me.
0: So this actually happens as the match that Japan was in is going off the air. Jameis is spotted by his colleagues doing play-by-play and color in the booth. Here's how that went.
6: There he is, Jameis Winston, working with the Japanese national team to clean up Dallas Stadium. He is a man of the people. Yeah. Show me a number one draft pick in NFL history who takes out his own garbage, much less cleans it up inside a stadium. We're at the midway point here at day four after the break.
2: Nobody.
0: So even Alvin Kamara would take to Twitter and comment on this, how this is not Jameis putting on a show, and it wasn't. This is just a genuine type of dude that Jameis is. Gets up in the stands, cleans the stadium in Dallas with the Japan's fans, because Japan's fans do not litter. They don't leave their stadiums looking like crap. Here's Jameis on why he did that for Team Japan.
7: Well, I believe gratitude is the key to abundance, and just understanding the tradition of the Japanese fans, that no trash is left behind, that they take intention in cleaning up after themselves, because they respect the venue, they respect the FIFA organization, they respect the game of football itself. So they believe and understand the importance of what their community believes, and they've been practicing this since they were very little children. So cleaning up their trash and taking it out and also throwing it away, and even the specifics of the details, focus on the little things. They separate the paper and plastic.
2: Mm-hmm. Well, I mean, I pick up behind myself at stadiums and my children. I make sure I don't leave none of mine. Now, I don't pick up nobody else's.
1: Right.
2: Yeah, but I will always make sure that my area is clean.
1: I got a lot of making up to do.
2: Yeah, no. Because we
1: decades of leaving my stuff.
2: Yeah.
1: I never thought about it.
2: That's great. Yeah. Never have just left something. No. Everything's coming.
1: Always there.
2: That's okay. That's all right, man.
1: I'm working on it.
2: You live and you learn, man.
1: Yeah, you live and learn.
2: Yeah, you live and you learn, man.
1: I like the messaging there from Jameis, though.
0: 100%. Yeah.
1: You got to practice gratitude to manifest abundance. It's very mindful. Truth to power.
2: Yeah.
1: And whatnot.
2: And don't forget the whatnot part. Hey, guys. Friday, the U.S. men's national team continues group stage playing the biggest soccer event ever. Sports Radio 929 The Game wants you to be a part of it. 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Chris Thomas will be at Lady Bird Grove and Mess Hall on the Beltline from 2 to 6, and then join Jason Longshore from 6 to 8 and Day-Day Lewis from 8 to 11 at McCrae's Tavern on the Beltline. 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
1: Abe, Lady Bird Friday? 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
1: I'm going to the Braves game.
0: Oh, all right. Well, next time. We'll come back and get to the big story of the day to kick off the 1 o'clock hour. 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
2: 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Coming up on Wednesday's show, we'll talk Braves Giants. 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
7: 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Here's Governor Brian Kemp and First Lady Marty Kemp endorsing Burt Jones for governor.
8: Over the last 8 years, we've accomplished a lot, and we've had a strong ally in Burt Jones. 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
18: Quarterback Brendan Sorsby has decided to part ways with Texas Tech and is expected to enter the NFL supplemental draft, ending his fight for eligibility this season.

0: the Braves will be without Spencer Strider for at least 4 weeks after he was shut down with inflammation in his elbow. The Braves return home tonight for a three-game series against the Giants. First pitch is set for 7:15 with Grant Holmes. I'm Allie Mack.
1: And now, here's another Andy and Randy listener.
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0: 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We will get back into the big story of the day in just a couple of minutes as the World Cup continues. Four more games today. There is a game at midnight. That was the confusion.
1: Yes.
0: It's not noon tomorrow. I've right. always struggled with the AM PM thing, with noon and midnight, because it's 11 PM and then it's 12 AM. That doesn't make any sense. It should be 12 PM. And then noon should be 12 AM because it was 11 AM and then it's 12. It goes 11 to 12, but it goes from AM to PM. Doesn't make any sense. AM should start at 1. That's my stance.
2: Okay.
3: I declare start times at 11:59 for that reason.
0: Right. Just help us out, man. Like, help me out. 11:50. It goes 11:59 a.m. and then 12 p.m. What? Right. Why? Why would you do that to me? You know what I mean?
1: I see where she gets it from.
0: What?
1: Lily.
0: Oh, her genius?
1: Her why.
0: Her critical thinking?
1: Her why. But why?
0: Genius. Yeah, I'm genius. I can't figure out noon and midnight. It's always kicked my ass, though.
1: Really?
0: It really has. Yeah, it's one of the many things like that where I'm like, wait. What?
3: How confused would you be if we say kickoff at 0:00?
0: That would help. Yeah, it would help. 0:00 hours or 1200. You know what I mean? Like they do in a lot of other places.
1: One thing that ever gave me trouble with clocks is I remember when you were little and you had to do the clock, you had to draw the hands. And I used to get so irritated with my teacher because she's like, okay, the big hand. But it wasn't that even. But she was like, Randy, hands are too even, okay? Because we can't tell. I was like, how can you not tell? Let's say 3 o'clock, lady. All right.
0: Your three hand was too long?
1: Yes. No, it wasn't long
0: enough. Oh, your
1: it
0: big was, hand
1: my
0: was
1: My big
0: too
1: hand wasn't
0: short?
1: Long enough.
0: Got
1: yeah.
0: it.
1: I was like, dude, it drove me damn absolutely crazy.
0: Is that something that they still have to learn?
1: Yes.
0: It Time? Is? Yeah. Well, because everything's analog now.
1: Yeah. Like, but no, yeah, you still have to do
0: it. Or sorry,
1: that.
0: Digital. Everything's digital
1: yes,
0: now.
1: Yes, no, that. No, yes, you still have to do it.
0: Okay. That's yeah. good. They should have to know how to do stuff like that.
1: Yes.
0: But they don't need to.
1: No, they
0: know
1: don't
0: what
1: need
0: I mean?
1: To. They don't need
0: Everybody's
1: to.
0: Everybody's going to be like, what time is it? It's 1:04.
1: Yes. That's
0: what my phone says.
1: Yeah.
0: And that clock we have right there says 1:04.
1: The digital
0: well.
1: Clock.
0: I do
1: right
0: keep
1: there.
0: It analog on my Apple Watch, though. Just because I'm a throwback.
1: Me too, and you both.
0: Look at us.
1: Yes.
3: And then you struggle to tell what midnight
0: and then
3: is.
0: I don't know what midnight is. It's like, wait a minute. Is
1: that's,
0: it PM
1: that is all right.
0: It's always kicked my ass. Just like hurricane watch and hurricane warning. It's like, doesn't it seem like hurricane watch should be the dangerous one?
1: Yeah.
0: Because you could watch it.
1: No, yep.
0: But hurricane warning is the
1: Your one. In-laws, I was talking to Jim and Julie about the trip they had just came on. And the cruise they were on, they were like, yeah, we had to like miss several dates. Because of a cyclone?
0: Yeah, there was a cyclone
1: I was like,
0: in the ocean.
1: Man, please.
0: That's not what you want.
1: No, that's not what you want, bro.
0: Out there in the middle of the ocean.
1: In the middle of the ocean?
0: 21 days, they're like, yeah, we're not going to be able to go to this island because there's a cyclone.
1: Cyclone, Andy.
0: Okay, so I guess we'll just stay in the middle of the ocean then?
1: Like,
0: you can drive away from them, I guess.
1: Can you get me a helicopter out here? Let me get me up out of here, man. Yeah. A cyclone? Hell no.
0: Yeah.
3: Let me ask you a question about the clock situation. We lost power the other night uh-huh. during one of the storms, and so all the clocks in my house were blinking. When you reset clocks, if it is, say, 8:15 p.m., mm-hmm. do you make sure on your clock, like, the p.m. button is...
1: Do not care.
0: I'll be honest with you. I don't think we have any clocks that have the a.m. or p.m. button.
1: Do not care.
0: Because the only ones I have that go out like that now are, like, microwave mm-hmm. and oven.
1: Who does the fixing of the time?
0: Me.
1: Oh, no,
0: I'm the time
1: I'll let
0: guy.
1: Her do it. I'll let her do it.
0: I'm the time guy. I'm big on that.
1: Really?
0: And, yeah, because I might get confused.
1: Yeah, I'll let her do all that stuff.
4: You have to stand there... And make sure that they match as close to the second as possible.
0: They all have to be exactly the,
1: really?
0: The same.
1: Really? Yeah. Really?
0: If the one over the door is 4 minutes slower than the one on the microwave, then I might be late to something.
1: Really?
0: Yeah.
1: I don't. Oh, yeah.
0: Because we're always cutting it close in my family.
1: Yeah. No, like, I don't. I think that.
0: I also, what I'll do, and she's probably listening, but it's okay. She knows I do this. I'll switch her clock in her car to where it's faster. So it says it's 1:08, uh-huh. but it's actually 1:01.
1: Uh huh.
0: Because she thinks it's 1:08, so she's going to move. Because my wife is perpetually 10 to 15 minutes late to everything.
1: Really?
0: Yeah. So I just kind of game the system a little bit to try to help out.
1: I'm never late. I'm never late. I'll cut. Like,

0: Like this morning, I thought I was going to be late to work, but that was because of construction. And I don't ever take the highway here, but I had to actually take the highway to work this morning, and I forget how 85 is in the morning.
1: Sometimes.
0: Dude, I was like, come on, man. You know, I was like, my tent's dark enough. I get in this HOV lane. I'm cool. You know, but I mean, yeah, it was one of them mornings. But no, I'm like, my wife is like always up and alert when it has something to do with her stuff. Like a trip or something like that, 5 o'clock,
1: she's ready to roll,
0: waking everybody ass up. You let it be something else. Mm-hmm. All right, I'm getting ready. I don't touch the clock. And if I do touch it, or like, because we have the microwave over the oven with the stove, both of them have clocks, I always make sure that the microwave is 2 minutes faster.
1: The issue I'm dealing with right now, and this is important stuff, we're going to talk about all our clocks in our house for the next couple minutes, so bear with us. For whatever reason, mine are not working. Like my battery-powered analog clocks mm-hmm. are stopping. But then they'll restart, mm-hmm. and so it's always wrong, and it's very confusing. To the point where the one over the door, I took it apart like a couple months ago and cleaned out all the little gears and whatnot, put it back together, and it worked for a while, and now it's not working again.
0: Need a new one.
1: I'm going to have to get a new one.
0: Yeah, dog.
1: But she got it for me for like Valentine's
0: Day. I understand it. You can still keep it.
1: I'll keep it. Keep a broken clock.
0: You can
1: a broken clock's right twice a day.
0: But there you go right there. But you can just put it up. And all that, those momentous and all those different things, you can keep it.
1: I know, but it's so confusing because then it's like, oh, it's 7:06. No, it isn't. That clock's broken.
0: But again, you know this clock is broken, so you don't have to actually.
1: It's going
0: to
1: play a trick on me.
0: That's what I'm saying. Like, because you know it's broken, you don't have to you don't have to take it down because of what it means to you. Your wife got it for Valentine's Day, all that stuff.
1: I'm just going to try to fix it.
0: You might as well do.
1: I'll try to fix it. Brendan Sorsby is leaving Texas Tech.
0: Yes.
1: He is going to leave college. He is going to drop his lawsuit against the NCAA, and he is going to declare for the supplemental draft. So after all this, Brendan Sorsby's not even going to play college football next year.
0: Yeah.
1: Which I guess is the right solution, right? Like, he gambled on his own team. He's not supposed to play college football anymore.
0: He's not supposed to play.
1: Now, this isn't exactly how it was supposed to go. But he makes a decision to withdraw, and so
0: I go back to something we said at we started the show, and then the thought process that this was not going to be as big a deal as he thought it was going to be. Really?
1: Well, I don't know. That's just sort of some of my. That's my read on it.
0: But the thing about it, I can see that where you're going with this.
1: If you were gonna go to the trouble to hire Jeffrey Kessler NCAA,
0: yes.
1: You knew there was a pretty good chance you were gonna win.
0: Yes,
1: right.
0: Was this one of the things right there, Blunk? Because Kessler was like, okay, might as well go on. Him not wanting to blemish his record, him not wanting to lose.
1: Well, he didn't lose.
0: No,
1: right?
0: What I'm saying is because even he came out with the letter of, you know, if they try to go over this judgment and all these different things, he'll sue them and all these different things. And it's one of those things where you're like, okay, let me cut my losses.
1: Oh, here. He definitely needs to still have it look like he won because he did.
0: Yes.
1: And now Sorsby's not playing, but it's not because I lost the court case.
0: Right.
1: It's because he decided he didn't want to play. Now, I don't know. I mean, I think probably what happened was they talked about what the Big 12 is now doing and the lawsuit that they're filing and the power that they were able to get or trying to get. And it seemed like there's a chance that when the football season comes around, he wouldn't be able to play.
0: Yeah.
1: And then the supplementary draft would be over, and then he'd be up blank creek without a paddle.
2: Who is they? Sorsby and Kessler or Texas Tech?
1: I think the person that made this decision, right? The person that brought this to the table and said, hey, I think maybe the best thing to do would be to go to the supplemental draft and not try to play this season. I would assume that would be Sorsby's camp.
0: That's Sorsby's camp. Texas Tech looked like they were willing to absorb whatever it was going to come at them.
1: Yeah.
0: They were looking like, okay, we'll ride with this until they tell us we can't. But we're not going to sit up here and tell you, you know what? You might need to leave. Mm-hmm. We're going to sit here, and if they make stipulation where you can't play, then that's fine. We'll deal with that.
1: Yeah,
0: but we're going to keep it until they tell us to.
1: I never bought the idea that Texas Tech might do the
0: quote
1: right.

0: A 22-minute video.
1: Yes.
0: No, this was him and his camp saying, basically, is it worth it? Because
1: right.
0: it's a possibility that you might not play, and then you have to wait all this time to go into the whatever.
1: And,
0: yeah,
1: like,
0: go.
1: I don't know if doing this kind of...
0: And he keeps on the money.
1: I don't know if this sheds him a little bit from this conversation now and this narrative, but, like... There's a world in which this college football season was not going to be fun for him.
0: No.
1: Like, he was enemy
0: booed
1: number one.
0: Everywhere, booed all those everything.
1: And not everybody's built for that. Like, some people, that would have been great, and they would have used that as a chip on the shoulder and played better and blah, blah, blah. Some people, you know, and we talked about this in the last week with this, is like, some people are not ready for that kind of stuff.
0: But, Andy, look at it like this. He ain't overcoming no odds. You know what I'm saying? Like, people are going to put it to the feel-good story and all that. You're not overcoming no damn odds. You damn gambled.
1: Right.
0: Now you freaking gambled.
1: That would have had to been the story they told themselves to sort of make it seem like it's us against the world
0: right.
1: or whatever.
0: Yeah.
1: But I don't know. Like, I could understand being in that position and be like, you know what? This whole thing seems like it's about to be no fun.
0: Yeah.
1: Now, $5 million to play college football does seem like fun.
0: Yes.
1: And the team was going to be pretty good. And if he played well, who knows? He might have upped his draft stock. But just to be like, you know what? If I go to the supplemental draft right now, I'm going to get taken.
0: Mm-hmm.
1: Like, I don't know where. If it's third round, fourth round, whatever. Like, somebody's going to take me.
0: Mm-hmm.
1: Then I have an opportunity this year to
0: maybe
1: try to go
0: might.
1: Play
0: maybe
1: in
0: might.
1: The NFL.
0: Right.
1: At the very least, be on a roster and this is over with. And I don't know. Like, having this over with seems... To me, it seems like it would be appealing.
0: You're on the way, anyways, to realize the dream that you always wanted to do. And that's play in the National Football League. You're going to get an opportunity to do that. Now, your biggest thing right now is, one, are you still going to be in these mandated, I don't even know, they're court-mandated classes or whatever that
1: no,
0: you have to do?
1: They're not.
0: Okay, they're not. So does that mean you're going to leave it? And you're going to be like, okay, now I can go on with my life. I don't have to do this because I was doing this to play for Texas Tech. Or was this really the disease that your team, your lawyer, put into play to make people feel sorry for your
1: yeah.
0: ass?
1: Yep, that's
0: you
1: a real. That's a really that,
0: because the NFL is going to want to know.
1: They're
0: going
1: to know.
0: They're going to want to know.
1: And the team that takes you is probably going to want you to complete that program.
0: Why wouldn't
1: right?
0: you?
1: They're going to want you to
0: why
1: do
0: you?
1: Some stuff like that.
0: But that's what I'm saying. But why wouldn't you? And so when you get ready for, as we're talking about the supplemental draft, like he'll be on our NFL roster this year. And so, I mean, he's going to miss a whole year of football, but he's still a young quarterback that's going to need time before he's ready to play or whatever like that. That's why I'm like, who can use the court? I think Arizona, I know they got Carson Beck out there. I understand that. But like him or who else we say?
1: Jets. Yeah.
0: Steelers.
1: Geno Smith is about to be the starter for the Jets.
0: Yes. The Steelers. Those kind of teams.
1: Browns.
0: Well, Munkin said that doesn't feel about right.
1: It seems like
0: Munkin said that already.
1: They got enough going
0: yeah, Munkin, on. Yeah, Munkin just said that.
1: Okay, good.
0: Yeah.
1: Good. Because I know that their name kind of comes up.
0: Yeah, he said
1: like, dude.
0: That really doesn't make much sense for us right now.
1: Good answer.
0: Yeah.
1: Because it doesn't. I mean, they probably need to try every quarterback they can. But
0: yeah.
1: Just for what their quarterback situation has been forever now. Just to invite more drama into it probably doesn't seem like the right thing to do.
0: Yeah.
1: That's the big story of the day. It's brought to you by QC Kinetics, non-surgical treatment for joint pain.
0: Bray, because we're about to have BA on tonight. So Bray's back at home tonight, series against the Giants. We talked about that. Grant Holmes on the mound. Drake Baldwin will be back in attendance behind the mound.
1: And maybe Baldwin will go to the game too.
0: You never know, man.
1: He might be here to watch a World Cup match or something like that. I'm not sure. I don't know what Doug Baldwin's up to. Also Filipino.
0: Yes, sir.
1: Yeah.
0: Believe me, I know every Filipino professional football player.
1: I used to.
0: Yes. Every single one of them.
1: My family's interest in that has dwindled over the last couple of
0: years.
1: Yeah,
0: I would think so.
1: All right. Brandon Adams is going to join us next. We'll get back into all kinds of different college football discussions with him, and we'll get to an AMA in about half an hour as well. 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
7: In a College World Series elimination game, number 6 Texas dominated number 7 Alabama 14-2, ending the Crimson Tide season. The Longhorns offense exploded behind shortstop Adrian Rodriguez.

0: who made history by hitting for just the third cycle in College World Series history and driving in 7 runs. I think this gives Texas the momentum to win it all. Hook 'em. I'm Addie Bates.
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1: Braves pitcher Spencer Strider had an MRI yesterday after dealing with elbow inflammation. It showed no structural damage, but he won't be pitching for the next 4 weeks. Atlanta starts a series with the Giants tonight, with Grant Holmes starting at 7:15. And Texas Tech quarterback Brendan Sorsby plans to enter the NFL supplemental draft after parting ways with Texas Tech. I'm Allie Mack.

0: Brandon Adams joins us at this time on Tuesdays, hosted the Dog Nation Daily Podcast, fresh back from Omaha. Too soon, seems like.
1: Yeah, too soon, certainly. Obviously, Georgia's still playing. If they find a way to start winning again, then we may be back out there for the final. But I tell you, my first time going, I was there to see the game against Texas on Saturday and the media lead up to all of that. This event does not disappoint. It is. It's a really special one. It's a niche sporting event. Not everybody's into it. But, man, if you are and you get a chance to go out there, I got to tell you, every single thing I'd ever heard about, oh, it's a great thing, it really is. Omaha rolls out the red carpet. It's cool to be that close to the baseball. It's just really, really very fun.
2: Any jello shots?
1: You know what? I did. The truth is, it's two things. A, I don't like, and I certainly drink plenty, but I don't like jello.
2: Right.
1: And there is no graceful way to, like, consume these things.
2: That is true.
1: So we did some video content around the jello shots, but if you'll notice, there is none of me actually consuming the jello shot because I just can't do it gracefully. It's like dribbling down my face. Like, it's just the whole thing is just really undignified.
0: Now, there's no cool way to take a
1: there
0: jello
1: is not.
0: Shot.
1: No, there really is.
0: Like, you could just take a shot and you're fine.
1: Yeah, exactly. That's a little bit different.
0: Maybe you like tequila and a lime. I don't know, but like, you got to get the jello loose.
1: Because
0: you,
1: like,
0: you gotta hope it comes out.
1: Because,
0: if it doesn't, then
1: yeah.
0: it might plop out.
1: Because it's jello. I mean, like, it's jello. It's congealed. Like, it's jello.
2: Yes.
1: And it's a lot of it. And if you did a bunch of those things, man, when it's all said and done, you've consumed a lot of jello.
0: True.
2: Yes.
0: Sometimes they have them in, like, those syringes.
1: Yeah.
0: I'm against that as well.
2: Yes.
1: Yeah, I have seen that. I am also against that, too.
0: I think I take a firm stance against that.
1: I would agree.
0: Let's get into the Sorsby stuff.
1: Please.
0: There's been very different news every single week as it relates to this. Last week he was going to play because he got an injunction and it didn't matter that he gambled. This week he's going to go to the supplemental draft for why? Why did they choose to do this?
1: I think what Texas Tech realized was it's one thing to be okay making enemies. It's a far different thing to realize you have no friends.
0: Mm-hmm.
1: And in the midst of all of this, I think that Texas Tech discovered they were completely alone on an island and they were never, at least theoretically, going to get cooperation from anybody on anything else again. Because they had really, really isolated themselves on the basis of this issue. And to me, it's interesting because we all sit in here and talk and from different perspectives, but man, we want college sports to thrive. We hope it survives and it takes some fighting to get to that point. But what these other Big 12 schools showed you, and I tell you, I still give a lot of credit to Georgia Athletic Director Josh Brooks, who I think got the ball rolling on some of this with his initial, you know, condemnation of Texas Tech around all of this. What it shows you is you can fight and win. And look, I'm not anti-billionaire necessarily, but I don't want a billionaire just to buy college football. And yeah. Cody Campbell's got the kind of money where he almost could. He's also got a will to power that gives him a chance to have a lot of authority. But he got thwarted in this. The Big 12 said, no, you're not getting your way on this. We feel like we are on firm footing. And they won. And I do take some comfort from that.
2: NCAA, they got their A's back.
1: Well, it's funny. So the NCAA is the one that lost in court. But
2: right.
1: In this case, it's the Big 12 who are like, okay, well, we weren't mentioning this. And I do think that gives you an idea towards the path forward. The NCAA is essentially a powerless organization now. But in the case of, like, the individual conferences or the college football playoff, it seems like they just have a little more authority, a little greater chance to win in some of this. So moving forward, when you need something to happen, much like this, it's going to be more like a conference or perhaps the college football playoff operating as a governing body that has a better chance of getting a positive outcome than the NCAA because they just can't seem to win with
0: it. Yeah, anything. It almost seems worse for the NCAA because the Big 12 is like, all right, fine, we'll just do it ourselves mm-hmm. since you guys can't do anything.
1: Because
0: mm-hmm. We talked yesterday or whenever it was about how the NCAA has to fight this tooth
2: yes.
0: and nail to try to get a little bit of dignity back. And they obviously may have tried to do that, but the Big 12 was able to do it on their own, which to me makes them look kind of even more sad. But I do wonder if what the Big 12 did here, like big picture, obviously, if someone gets caught gambling again, I don't know, that situation will be handled on its own. But is there a bigger picture take from what the Big 12 was able to do as far as like, hey, we want to enforce our own bylaws. We want to do this in this case that you could apply more broadly?
1: Well, two things. Thing number one, as you said, because Sorsby did something that most people view as just a step too far, he bet on games he was involved with. I think the Big 12 felt like they were on the side of the angels, so to speak, that they felt like they were in the right. And so therefore anything they did to win was justified in doing so. But the other part of this is, you know, people sometimes don't like the intersection of, like, say, politics and all of this, but the Big 12 had no problem getting the other attorneys general from
2: right.
1: like Oklahoma,
2: right.
1: Utah.
2: Right.
1: It's like sometimes if you want to fight to win, you got to fight a little
2: right.
1: dirty.
2: Right.
1: You got to use every weapon.

0: and perhaps at your disposal. And they had no problem leaning on some of what they thought were their friendly politicians to go up against a friendly politician on the other side. Before all this came out yesterday, it just seemed like this was getting nastier and nastier and nastier. But some fights are worth fighting, and that's what the Big 12 chose to do here.
1: Do you think there is a way, or is it bad blood now between, you think, Texas Tech and the Big 12?
0: I think probably not, because of the fact that Texas Tech did stand down. I think there would have been bad blood almost to an unprecedented level, because I don't think we've seen, at least unless memory's failing, this degree of square off, where it was one school that's probably the most resource school in the Big 12 compared to every other school in the conference. I don't think we've ever really seen this before. We see every now and then a little dust up, but this was something more significant. But because Texas Tech stood down, I think they realized they misplayed their legal hand, and I won't get into the weeds on that, but I think that Texas Tech misplayed their legal hand, which opened the door for the Big 12. Once they realized they'd been backed into a corner, they took the knee. And at that point, I think whatever bad blood there was, it probably does start to heal now, because of their own choice, of their own volition, Texas Tech stood down.
2: So what do we all do now? Because, like, I was ready to hate watch Texas Tech all year, and I don't really hate them now. Like, I never cared about them before, and this didn't go the way that it was going to. So, but then also, like, Josh Brooks wasn't going to schedule them. Yeah. And you know what I mean? Like, everyone was going to ostracize Texas Tech forever. Well, this thing isn't actually going to happen, so do we not hate them or what?
0: Well, I think for the average fan, though, there is still some of the – I think the Big 12 will make peace. I think the average fan looks at this as a – man, this guy's just trying to throw his money and weight around talking about Cody Campbell.
2: So I can still be mad at Cody Campbell.
0: I think that's probably the case. There's also the natural curiosity of, well, how good is this backup quarterback? He must not be very good at all if Texas Tech was willing to break every protocol and standard of decency to get Sorsby playing. This other guy must not be very good. And so now we get to examine our curiosity and find out just how true that might be.
1: Well, I think he's a good player.
2: I think Will Hammond's pretty good.
1: I think he's a good player. He's just young. I think that's the
2: and he was hurt.
1: Now
2: he tore his ACL.
1: That would be as far as this whole Congress thing, the Dork Cruz bill or whatever it is.
0: Well, they have made some, I guess, slight alterations, this little bit additional protection for, like, say, Olympic sports and things like that. But they're trying to move forward with it. All the stuff that the SEC doesn't like about, you know, provisions for pooling media rights and prohibition against further conference expansion, that remains in it. I guess it'll be interesting to see, and this is not really a topic for the show, but is Cody Campbell, who's thought to be the main influence on how the bill got written in the first place, is he politically wounded from all what he's gone through with this? That suddenly any chance this bill had of passing is now diminished because of that. As I said, I don't really know. It's not really a topic for us probably within this show necessarily anyway. But they are still trying to push forward with it. You know, the two senators that are involved are as serious as ever. But I do believe, and it's a total coincidence, I think, but I do believe because of the way the Sorsby situation played out, it's going to probably complicate that a bit more.
2: No, I think you're right. Like, I think Cody Campbell was pretty sure that he could just play by whatever rules. And the fact that this didn't go their way and the whole conference was like, look, like, we get it. You guys have money and stuff, but no offense, you're pretty new to the party. Like, Texas Tech's been a fine football program for a long time.
0: That's right.
2: All of a sudden, he's trying to buy his way into being whatever, like one of the big dogs. The fact that this didn't go their way, I think, does hurt his status or whatever in terms of the grand scheme of things in college football, certainly where he was trying to buy his way into.
0: It's almost like he's become too famous. That at one point in time, if I said who Cody Campbell is on a show like this where you have sports fans of all different varieties, you might have to explain who he is. Since we've been having these discussions, Campbell, you may not recognize his face, but you know the name. And that's a level of fame that probably becomes problematic, because I do think he becomes the face of what a lot of people would say, this is what's wrong with college athletics. This guy with his $8 billion in his pocket, he's trying to buy this sport and really manipulate it for his benefit. In the midst of all of this, he's probably become almost too famous for his own good.
1: Oh, man. Samson was talking to me the other day, my son. He said I guess Georgia flipped a offensive line for Florida.
0: They did.
1: Yeah, that was committed for a week.
0: He had been committed for a week. So at one point in time, this was a guy who's from Lithonia. His name's Kennedy Jackson. Georgia had been really interested in him. Florida swooped in. Now, they'll tell the story a little different now, but at one point in time, they were big and bad and bragging about the fact that they locked him down, probably paid him some NIL money so he wouldn't take the visit to Georgia. Well, lo and behold, Florida's money doesn't stretch as far as it used to, apparently, because Kennedy Jackson still visited Georgia. Georgia made the pitch to him. A few days later, he is flipping away. This is recruiting stuff, kind of the way it used to be. Feels pretty fun.
2: It is. Talk about flipping recruits.
0: I'm also happy. You know, John Summerall's pretty new to the job there, but he's already settled in. He's already taken his first L to Georgia. That's something the Florida coach is going to get pretty comfortable doing.

0: doing. Summerall's getting settled in, and he takes a pretty big recruiting L here. So I would say that all's right in the world, at least from the pro Georgia perspective.
1: Okay.
2: Yeah. Well, that's just, yeah. I mean, again, we don't talk a ton of recruiting.
1: I just laughed because he's like, he was been committed since June 2nd. I was like, it's the 11th. What the hell you mean been committed since June 2nd?
2: A lot can change in a week, Randy. Look at Sorsby. Sorsby won his injunction a week ago, yeah. And now he's not going to play. Anyway, Brandon, we appreciate
1: you,
2: as always. Brandon Adams there, host of the Dog Nation Daily podcast. Follow him on Twitter at Dog Nation Daily as well. Every single Tuesday at this time, talking legal stuff. Talking legal stuff in college, injunctions and whatnot.
1: Injunction. What's your function?
2: We are learning a lot about the court system, which is
1: great. Are we really?
2: With the World Cup, we're learning about geography.
1: Yes.
2: And with the off season and the injunctions and whatnot in college football.
1: We're learning the proper pronunciation of countries.
2: Turkey aid. You never know.
1: I ain't never in my life heard. They must have just changed that.
2: They must have.
1: Okay.
2: They must have. Who knows what they might be by next week?
1: Yeah, Turks. No, that's Turks and Caicos.
2: They're different, but maybe they're friends. I don't know. We'll get to the AMA coming up next. 404-726-0929. Any question, any topic, geography or legal related or otherwise, we'll answer next on Sports Radio 92.9 The Game.
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7: As Georgia tries to continue their run in Omaha. 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
10: I'm on a school bus, Andy, because I drive a school bus for a living, sir.
7: That's a great answer.
10: But I'm not driving right now, okay? I got to get that clear on the air.
9: Make sure you do that.
10: Can't talk to y'all.
9: No problem.
7: Yeah.
10: While
9: no
10: I'm driving.
7: Hands-free and whatnot. We get it.
10: All right, real quick. I actually have two questions, but I just asked the one. With the way the Braves kind of struggle in closeout games as far as a series goes, do y'all feel like that's a legitimate concern for the playoffs? I'll hang up and listen.
7: Well, I mean, the Braves are 15-5 in rubber matches this year, so they've won the series in limbo at that rate.
9: Yes,
7: I think they're 3-3 in games that are
11: sweep chance record.
7: Yes. Yeah, their sweep chance record is 3-3. So. No.
9: I don't find
7: it. No, the problem I have is their pitching staff is hurt.
9: They're banged up.
7: Yeah.
9: But no, I think that's one of them things, Andy, that is doesn't need to be a topic, but I understand why it is.
7: What?
9: What he was talking about as far as something to worry about in that part.
7: Look, if the thing you can't do is sweep the series every time, then you're pretty good.
9: That's what I'm saying. Like, that means you're winning the series itself.
7: And again, I know the Braves, like, last week sucked. A couple of rain delays. One game got rained out. They went 1-4 last week, I think. Still have the best record of baseball.
9: Yeah.
7: You know?
9: I think they're okay.
7: They're still good now. Again, I know Acuna got hurt and Strider's out for a while, too. So I get it. I understand it wasn't a fun week. But get back at it tonight. Hopefully they can win. All right. Walter's in Atlanta. Hey, Walter.
12: What's going on, fellas? I want to say happy Father's Day to everybody real quick, man. Happy Father's Day week or leading into the weekend.
7: Thank you.
12: Yeah, but real quick, I'm in the trenches. I'm in the fatherhood trenches, if you will, or the newborn trenches. Mm-hmm. I'm either cooking or like washing dishes or cleaning up, throw up or something like that. I haven't yet to get to the gym in like a month, and I can see it already. Like, my shirts are starting to fit tight. And, you know, I just basically erased all the progress I made last year.
9: Right.
12: If at all, did you guys gain it? I know Randy probably did it when he was in the league or whatnot, but did y'all gain any weight or, you know, like any pounds because y'all had to tend to the baby or whatnot? Like, I know I didn't gain weight, but I don't know if you guys have ever done that.
7: I didn't notice it like that. I mean, I will say for me, because when Ashley was pregnant both times, I went no booze for 9 months.
9: Yes.
7: So I slimmed real down because of that.
9: Yes.
7: And then when the baby was born, you know, just having some drinks.
9: I don't think so. I don't never remember. You know, I've always eaten the same way I've eaten, but like, I'm down like 8 pounds to be back because I got, you know, from the Philippines because I didn't eat a lot while I'm used to eating and sweating my ass off over there.
7: Right.
9: But like, as far as when I went, like, let's see, because I retired. Samson was born, but I was still working out a little bit.
7: Uh-huh.
9: When Bash was born, I was, you know, we was COVID.

0: I was eating bread and everything. I was eating bread and everything.
1: One thing, you know, you can do, though, that baby, how much do you think that baby weighs? Newborn, 10, 15?
0: Right.
1: I mean, that's a kettlebell. Start doing some squats. Seriously, I went, both kids, like, it's a good way to get them to go to sleep because you're just doing motion. I would sit there with Jack outside the crib and squat.
2: Would you?
1: Yeah.
2: Really?
1: And then put him in there. And then, honestly, every time, you know, make a bottle, 10 push-ups. Every time, you could make a little workout out of it. Because it's stuff you're going to be doing over and over again.
2: There you go, right there.
1: Yeah.
2: There you go.
1: Just do the taking care of the baby workouts. But I really would do a ton of, like, lunges and squats and stuff while I was holding them
2: at
1: the crib.
2: I've never heard that.
1: Because then they'd just go to sleep.
2: Very interesting.
1: Or, like, the only way we could get Lily to go to sleep when she was really little was on the yoga ball. Just bouncing on the yoga ball. And she would go to sleep like that, too. So, yeah, just make a workout out of it. Buckeye Bill is in McDonough. Hello, Bill.
3: Randy and Andy, I'm starting to learn your this segment.
1: All right.
3: Big question.
1: Okay.
3: We're going on a family reunion, boat ride, whatever. And my niece and my daughter graduated at the same time. And neither one of them went to their graduations. They were mad and they didn't want to go on the cruise. Now my daughter want to go on the cruise and it cost me double money to do it. Mm-hmm. What would you guys do? What would Andy do when his children get old enough to make decisions like that? And Randy, I'm sure your children, you've made that decision before. So I'll get off the phone and give me some advice, please.
1: Thank you, Bill.
0: What?
1: I know, I'm confused about the graduation thing.
4: Yes. Thinking this, what it sounded like, initially they did not want to go on the cruise. So they did not get a ticket. Now they want to go on the cruise, okay. And it's going to cost twice as much because they're about to go.
2: Oh.
4: I'm going to give you my piece of advice what would be happening in my family.
2: They're going.
4: No, they're going.
2: They're going?
4: Yeah. You can't even go. Leave them at home.
5: Well, I can't.
4: They're going.
5: I actually asked if you wanted to go. You said no, so why I got to pay double for you?
4: And make them pay half.
0: Man, please.
1: It depends to me how old.
5: You don't put something on it?
1: It depends on how old they are.
5: Because there's certain age, like Isaiah, Kai, Sean, they're old enough to make decisions they want to go. Samson, you going.
1: Right.
5: Now, they're older. No.
1: But they're also old enough
4: say to how old they were?
5: They don't have to pay for it.
1: Right?
5: Yeah, you're going to get.
4: I don't remember if he said how old they were.
1: Well, graduated.
6: I'm presuming this is real graduation, not like graduating from first grade.
1: At the
6: graduation.
1: Very least, I would assume they're graduating from high school.
5: But like again, I will like they're my older, three kids. They're old enough. If you make a decision like that, you don't want to go. Then last second, because they try to do that all the time. I'm like, hold on, you're grown,
1: right?
5: Now you expect daddy to pay like it was this price when I asked you
1: exactly.
5: Especially and now is this price.
1: If you offered to pay when it was that price,
5: exactly,
1: and they didn't want to go
5: exactly,
1: and now it's double and they do want to go and they're grown up.
5: No.
1: Well, then they pay for it.
5: Yep,
1: you can come.
5: You are grown,
1: but you have to pay. That would I mean
5: that's
1: easy for me to say. My kids are 5 and 3. Right now I'm paying for everything. Mm-mm. And they're coming with us. And I would, you know, if we're having a family reunion boat trip,
2: mm-hmm,
1: I would want my kids to be there.
4: Like, your whole family?
1: I'd probably fuck over the money.
4: Yeah.
1: I'm talking tough. They're 5 and 3.
5: Ain't no way in the hell Randy's paying for
1: it. Yeah.
5: I'm letting you know right now. And I love mine. But if you grown as hell, I told y'all something.
1: Yes.
5: That's what I said. If you grown.
1: I know what you mean.
5: If you out my house and grown, which these three are, don't think that you still get privileges of being in my house.
1: Yeah.
4: I don't know if he said if they were moved out. I was taking it more as like a high school graduation.
1: I want so badly for my future to be what you're saying.
5: Please.
1: But I know for sure it's going to be what you're saying. all right, Josh is in Swanee. Hey, Josh.
7: Hey, guys. Thanks for taking my call. I have a question for Randy. Randy, I got 4 common phrases that we've all heard. I'd like to get your rankings as far as dorkiness, one being the most dorky.
1: Okay.
7: All right. So the first one is when someone refers to Waffle House as Waho.
5: Oh, yes.
7: The second one is Hotlanta.
5: Yes.
7: The third one is when someone refers to the South as the Dirty South.
5: Yes.
7: And then number 4 is when someone says apps when referring to appetizers at a restaurant.
1: Okay. Those are all pretty bad.
5: Oh, boy.
1: Pretty bad.
5: What's his name?
1: Josh.
5: Josh, those are all awful. Mm-hmm.
4: Can we throw Margs in there when somebody's talking about a margarita?
1: Margs and apps. Put them together.
5: Put them together. Yeah. Put Margs and apps together.
1: Because people often do that at the same 100%. Time.
5: I'm going to go Margs and apps because that drives
1: me freaking insane.
5: That's number one?
1: That's worse than Waho?
5: It drives me insane. It's not about Waho. It's just weird.
1: I don't like it.
5: Dirty South, I hate.
1: Yeah.
5: All right? Hotlanta, I definitely hate.
1: You can't say that.
5: But I hate apps. And I'll tell you why I hate it. Because of when I was first introduced to it. And the guy who said it was like smacking his lips.
1: Mm.
5: And we're at a table full of us.
1: This is a friend or?
5: These are teammates. We're at a nice restaurant. I never forget what
1: happened.
5: This
1: is an NFL football
5: player. We were in Arizona.

0: We played the damn Cardinals, and we used to always, be a group of us. We would all go to dinner when we got into town.
1: Huh.
0: And we would get the back room at a very nice steakhouse and everything like that, and we're sitting there, and he's like, hey, guys, I think I'm going to order some apps. And all of us stopped in park. We're just talking blank. We're drinking wine and everything. And he said, hey, guys.
1: So white guy.
0: No.
1: No?
0: No.
1: Huh. The impression sounded white.
0: But he was. You
1: know, wow.
0: Yeah. Huh. Hey, guys. Want to get some apps? And I know he's out there listening who was with me, and we looked at each other like.
1: Is this a good player?
0: Yes.
1: He was a good player.
0: Yes.
1: Huh.
0: And he's a good dude.
1: And a good dude.
0: Good dude. But really, really,
1: you know,
0: really, really good dude.
1: But everybody's got
0: yeah,
1: flaws, that, right?
0: But yeah, yeah. The Waho is not so much as Waho is a dorky phrase. It's just weird.
1: Because I
0: still don't know what you're talking about.
1: I would never know what
0: I would
1: you
0: never
1: meant
0: know
1: out
0: what you were
1: context.
0: Talking about.
1: In context, I knew he was talking about
0: but
1: Waffle
0: I know
1: House.
0: It apps me, and I know it marks. Marks. Like, what? I think people think they're so cool when they say marks. Am I right, Bo? They think they're cool to say, hey, Bo, let me get one of the marks.
1: I do think my mom calls them marks.
0: But
1: so I do like that Barb wants a marg.
0: Yeah.
1: Like,
2: hey,
1: about
2: can I get a
1: I
2: skinny
1: like.
2: Marg?
0: Oh, yeah,
2: my
0: you know
2: God.
0: What I'm saying? Like,
2: go somewhere.
0: I can see you rolling your damn eyes when
2: also,
0: you turn your back
2: no
0: to
2: such
0: him.
2: Thing as a skinny marg.
0: Yeah.
1: I don't. But that's like the Mix brand, right? Skinny
2: yeah, there
1: margarita.
2: Is a brand. Yeah.
1: Skinny
2: calorie.
1: Girl margarita.
2: Outside of that, like.
1: I just feel like if you're drinking, you know, you're not really that committed
0: tell
1: to
0: you,
1: the diet.
0: And I'll tell you where I'm at now with another annoying-ass phrase, and my family do it on purpose because they know it drives me freaking crazy.
1: Uh-huh.
0: Nugs.
1: Oh, yeah.
0: Drives me insane.
1: Yeah,
3: like fries and nugs?
0: Yeah, yeah. Yes.
1: Like nuggets.
0: Drives me insane.
1: Instead of nuggets.
0: And they do it on purpose because, you know, I hate it.
1: Sure.
0: Yes. Or nuggies.
1: Ooh, that's not good either.
0: And they do it on purpose.
1: Ooh,
0: drives
1: that's,
0: me crazy.
1: That's even worse.
0: Drives me crazy.
1: Ugh. I mean, I suppose if you're a child.
0: And it's
1: just, I suppose.
0: Like, Bash is four.
1: Yeah.
0: Bashy, you want Nuggie? No. Even, I'd say, like, no.
1: But if he asked for Nuggies, he's
0: he
1: four.
0: Said, he says chicken.
1: Okay.
0: Yes.
1: But I'm just saying, I would give grace to the little guy.
0: Nope. Don't want him coming up nerdy. You're not going to say Nuggies. You're
1: fair
0: not
1: going to
0: say Nugs.
1: Fair enough. Right? You got to nip it in the bud.
0: You got to dip
1: okay.
0: it now.
1: Yeah, I like
0: you gotta
1: that.
0: You
1: got to
0: start now with
1: I like
0: it.
1: That.
0: Yes. Yes. Right now. Call those damn Nuggies.
1: Last night, Lily wanted noodles and meatballs.
0: Dude.
1: And I was like, we're having a whole different thing than that. They got noodles and meatballs.
0: Yeah.
1: Yeah. That's what they got.
0: But
1: I'm a short order chef these days.
0: Hey,
1: I want them to eat.
0: Hey,
1: I want them to eat.
0: Dude, that's my like.
1: I knew
0: hey,
1: they weren't
0: hey, going to
1: eat what we were having.
0: Bo, tell me this. Is your like. Yesterday, Saturday, Sunday, when they got back, Bunk, I said, I'm going to the store. This is Samson's finally, you know, his summer break. He's finally home. He's been
1: right.
0: gone.
1: Right.
0: And so I'm like, I bought everything that he wants and everything he asked for. I said, don't ask me for no damn DoorDash. None. How about this? That was Sunday. Today's Tuesday, right?
1: That's not long.
0: Hey, Dad, can I get $26 for some DoorDash? I was like, all you're going to do is DoorDash everything that I bought you that's in the freezer.
1: $26. $26. Can you imagine, because it was 12?
0: Yeah, 13.
1: Can you imagine asking your mom for $26?
2: For one meal.
0: For one meal.
3: Four large pizzas that'll serve you the whole week.
0: I was like, $26?
2: I know how to cook, son.
1: I know it's different and all that, but goodness
0: gracious.
1: But
0: everything that he wants, he's going to order. It's there.
1: Right, exactly.
0: It's in the freezer.
1: It's
0: we got
1: all there.
0: We got a new air fryer. Put it in there.
1: It's all there. I just got it. It's
0: dude.
1: All there. I woke up this morning
2: phone down.
1: To Jack in the kitchen. He snuck out somehow of his room. Normally I hear him. I didn't hear him. He was in there at 6:20 this morning getting into the bag that had the cupcakes for his party
0: my
1: at
0: guy.
1: School. He's getting in there with cupcakes and he's eating a cupcake.
0: And six more. There you go.
1: I was like, what are you doing? He was like, having a cupcake? Like, all right, at least you're not lying about it. All right, final call. We got Dan and Griffin. Hey, Dan.
4: Hey, what's going on, fellas? How y'all doing?
1: Pretty good.
4: Look, man, I'm sitting here eating a peanut butter and banana sandwich.
1: Okay.
0: Okay.
4: First of all, let me get y'all's thoughts on that.
1: Strong.
4: And y'all have any other kind of odd food combinations or sandwiches you might suggest?
0: Okay.
4: Thank you.
0: He all said right. a peanut butter and banana.
1: Peanut butter and banana.
0: Obviously, that's gross.
1: Oh, I like it.
0: Obviously,
1: strong.
0: It's gross.
1: Austin, that's
0: okay.
1: A,
0: we're
1: that's...
0: we're split 2-2. Abe, are you with me as far as gross?
3: That is like the perfect. Pre long run.
1: That's
3: food.
1: What
0: okay,
1: I always
0: so
1: do.
0: I'm always on my own.
3: Drizzle some honey on there.
0: I'll be on my own on that.
1: That
0: one.
1: Is on. That is what I'm going to eat on Saturday morning before the 10 mile race.
0: I will
1: race
0: be
1: that I do.
0: On my own on that one. Then
1: I also just in terms of like off the beaten path sandwich stuff
0: because mm-hmm.
1: that's kind of what he was asking. I think I love in the summertime, especially if you have tomato plant in the garden. If you can get a big tomato, slice it, tomato sandwich, mayonnaise, salt and pepper. I love it.
0: I don't eat sandwiches without meat.

0: Yeah. Fair enough.
1: Bacon.
2: I ain't got to have no
0: bacon
2: damn.
0: Now, bacon would make that tomato sandwich better.
2: I, like,
0: I will grant you that.
2: Yeah, I'm about to say, yeah, that might like, dress it up a little.
0: It would make it a lot better. Yeah. Maybe put a little lettuce on there. I think they have a name for that.
2: Boy, real quick, Abe, I know I saw this commit the other day. A Colton Nussmeier, he's a quarterback from Texas that just committed to Georgia. He's ineligible this season. Wonder what happened.
0: I don't know.
2: That's crazy. His senior year, you're ineligible. What did he take from somebody?
0: Yeah.
2: Who reported Georgia?
0: Nussmeier?
2: Yeah, Nussmeier, yes.
0: I would assume.
2: He's a younger brother.
0: Huh.
2: Yeah. Did Cody report him? Because we weren't going to play him? Did Texas Tech do this?
0: He's after everybody
2: he's after everybody.
0: That's true. His quarterback had to leave, but guess what he's about to do to
3: transferring for athletic purposes.
2: Oh, okay.
0: Dude, Cody's like, he's going after everybody now. Every bad move Arch Manning's ever made, he's going to find out.
2: He's going to find out. He got all kind of PIs outside of Arch's apartment.
0: All right, let's get the takeaways of the day.
4: P.I. As our show heads into the final stretch, it's time for the takeaway of the day.
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2: As I found out today, and my trip coming from the Philippines, dwarfs come in all sizes and species.
0: Including goats.
2: Yep.
0: Get you a dwarf goat for $250 up there in Canton, Georgia. Don't say nuggies.
2: Please.
0: Seriously, don't say nuggies.
2: Please.
1: And speaking of goats, Capaverde may have jerked theirs.
2: Yeah.
1: Or they may have fried it.
2: Yeah. Who knows?
0: Curried it. Maybe curried it.
3: Randy's big hand just wasn't big enough.
2: Yeah, man. I got on my damn nerves with that, too.
0: I know. You know what I meant.
2: You know what I
0: It's not going to matter, okay? In life. It's not going to matter. Just like cursive. Amen. All right. Have a great rest of your day. We'll talk to you tomorrow at 11.
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4: Quarterback Brendan Sorsby has decided to part ways with Texas Tech and is expected to enter the NFL supplemental draft, ending his fight for eligibility this season. And the Braves will be without Spencer Strider for at least 4 weeks after he was shut down with inflammation in his elbow. The Braves return home tonight for a three-game series against the Giants. First pitch is set for 7:15 with Grant Holmes. I'm Allie Mack.
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7: Come join us. We're hanging out at Twin Peaks in Buckhead. We'll be here until 6. And yes, our friends from Michelob Ultra will too, as you'll have a chance to win World Cup tickets. Atlanta, what's going on? It's Dukes and Bell on Sports Radio 92.9 The Game. We start off every day and every hour by saying, hey man, hanging out again. And it is another World Cup day here at Twin Peaks. Mike, they'll have the matches on.
8: And these dudes behind us are big World Cup fans. So the guy right there, the big guy, you know, said to me, he goes,
7: what'd he say?
8: I think France going to really get him with an attacking style.
7: That's
8: today.
7: What he said?
8: He said that to me. Well, no, I'm just kidding. Bunch of good old boys here having a nice big lunch, hanging out. They may be at big FI, you know, what is it? FIFA. Yes,
7: FIFA.
8: That's it. The World Cup fans, yes. Carl, as France is in action today. Also, we get to see Argentina.
7: That's right. Yeah, man. So if you are coming out and checking out the matches, we've got them on here for you. Ice cold brew, scenic views, and all the good food as well. Look, the news today, a couple of things going on, guys, as we get the show started. Kevin Stefanski addressed the media today. Falcons on the field. It's mandatory minicamp over the next couple of days, and then they'll get a break, as we've been telling you, and then it is time for training camp as we get into July. But Stefanski addressing a few things today, and Mike, we start here because I said to you yesterday, I want answers. I want to know a couple of things. And we talked extensively yesterday about James Pierce Jr. Many of you upset with Mike and I in some way, shape, or form because we are supporting the fact that he's here where he needs to be, which is mandatory minicamp, but right. You didn't like the fact, some of you, not all, that, you know, he's even here, as if, you know, the court of law has not played itself out. Either way, Stefanski admitted, yes, he's here, but what is he going to do over these next few days? So here's what's interesting, and I'll let you hear this in a second. Mike, weight room and individual periods. No 7-on-7, no 11-on-11 for James Pierce. Hmm. He's present,
8: right. He's
7: there. But Kevin Stefanski said, well, to throw him out there, he's not been here for the entire offseason because of all the stuff that's happened. He will not participate in 7-on-7 or 11-on-11.
8: Now, you can take that at face value, but, I mean, the guy's a young guy and is going into his second year in the NFL. So if that is strictly Stefanski's, you know, modus operandi, if you haven't been in some of the earlier practice periods, I can't just throw you out there. Or it's simply, look, he's here, so we don't get blown up by the Players Association.
7: So we don't get fined.
8: And so, and not by the NFL, but, you know, with the CBA, with the Players Association, he hasn't been hit by the league with anything.
7: No.
8: He's doing that pretrial intervention that we talked about yesterday, a form of probation. And so he is, until the NFL says otherwise, eligible. And if you don't have him on the field, then you've got to suspend him yourself, and that gets you right back to the Players Association.
7: Yeah, here's Stefanski talking about it. He was asked today before they got on the field, and listen, everyone's there. By the way, if you're wondering, now there are a few guys who have excused reasons why they're not practicing, right? Including, you know, our left tackle, Juwan, who's out. But here's what Stefanski said about JPJ.
9: Yeah, I think throughout this, throughout every situation, you take in all the information available to you. Obviously, this being our mandatory portion of our program, he will do work in the weight room. He'll do individual. He's not going to do team settings, team period type stuff yet. I just feel like with him not being here for the offseason program to date, I don't think it's fair to put him in those type of drills, but he'll be out there.
7: I don't think

0: it's fair to put him out there in those kinds of drills. So, to Mike's point, one way or the other, and I don't know if it matters in the big scheme of right. things. The fact that he's here, he's showing his teammates, yes, I'm showing up, whatever. But he's not going to participate in the things that I think matter this week, which are 7-on-7, 11-on-11. With that said, this was interesting to me, Mike, because Kevin Stefanski was talking about, and they asked him, kudos to all of our folks up there who were there today at Flowery Branch and all of our media friends, about reintegrating him into the locker room. Here's what Stefanski said about that.
1: You know, those type of things are football teams and locker rooms, and those are organic things. And I believe in the people that we have in our locker room, and you know, I think any player that comes into our building understands what's expected of that player, and you know, understands what's important to this football team.
0: So, look, this is where I'm at on this whole reintegrating James Pierce Jr. to the locker room. I don't buy it. Understand me. We're talking about football. All these guys have wives, girlfriends, relationships outside of football. They all have stuff they're dealing with. None of that stuff comes in to the locker room, all right? There's not going to be a council of four guys, Mike, at his locker counseling him inside of the locker room. I think more guys care about him being a good teammate
2: right.
0: than they do about what he did this offseason or what he didn't do. And they all know. It's not like they don't follow what's going on, and I think many of his teammates probably reached out. We heard Jesse Bates talk about this,
2: right.
0: Bijan Robinson. So this whole reintegrating him into the locker room, I'm not buying it. I think if they don't like him, it's not because of what he did on the off the field. He's not a good teammate.
2: Yeah, and that's the thing. We heard guys as he was going through this whole situation that he created, that support for him. And they talked to me when asked about it. Guys said, look, he's my guy and he's a dog. And, we're hoping he gets his head right. And they said, everyone said all the right things. The leaders on the team. You mentioned Bijan, Jesse Bates, some of the guys that said that. I think Drake had a comment too. But to me, this is more about CYA. This is more about, the Falcons. They don't necessarily. And by the way, and if you're a guy who yesterday got your dander up because you didn't like us saying, hey, the guy's worked out the legal process, is in the process, I should say, of working this out, and he deserves a second chance, well, then the Falcons are basically saying he's on ice right now. So if you were upset yesterday, this will make you happy that he's not doing anything. He's basically going to be doing some weight room workout, and that's about it.
0: Yeah, pump some iron, right?
2: So he is in timeout. He is in Falcons detention, but he's there, so he's not in violation of the collective bargaining agreement.
0: Yeah,
2: he's not right now. Again, if you got a beef, take it up with Roger Goodell. If you want the NFL to supersede the Falcons and suspend them, they're still invest. Again, how long does it freaking take? You got the paperwork. Here's what they agreed on, right? But again, so the Falcons, CYA. CYA on the CBA.
0: On the CBA. 404-726-0929. You guys can chime in on that. A couple other things from Kevin Stefanski, and he did say that everybody knows, or should I say James Pierce Jr. knows what is expected of him. But let's jump to the next soundbite, Abe, if we will, talking about Michael Penix Jr., MP9.
2: And, is this going to make people upset?
0: Well, look, I asked you yesterday, and I was being tongue-in-cheek because I want Kevin Stefanski to clearly answer these questions, and, he's been slow rolling it. Today he didn't. Is Michael Penix cleared for 11-on-11? Is he?
1: He's not cleared for 11-on-11. So we'll continue with the plan with what Mike has done to date. Very pleased with the work that he's putting in. Like I mentioned to you guys, I think before, he's exactly where he needs to be. We'll just continue to lean on medical and Mike and continue to make good decisions for his rehabilitation.
0: So he's not ready. And then Penix is speaking as we are on the air right now. We'll have this for you coming up. But Michael Penix Jr. just said, Mike, moments ago, that he expects, not for sure, but expects that he'll be cleared for 11-on-11 team sessions by training camp.
2: Hey, we talked about it yesterday, and I said, right, again, I know you guys want action, and you want to know how specifically he's doing in this battle, locking horns with Tua for the quarterback job. So you have to wait. You have to wait till big camp. All you can do is some of the mental reps and do some of the throws, Carl, without any degree of contact or anything like that. But it's good news, though, if he's fine. That's an indication that he's going to be ready to go here in about 4 weeks.
0: The expectation is he'll be cleared for 11-on-11 team sessions by training camp. Let's
2: all
0: hope
2: right.
0: so.
2: Well, there you go.
0: Let's hope so.
2: And then we can go up there and see it with our own eyeballs.
0: Yes, that's true.
2: And report it to you.
0: Yes.
2: What we're seeing here.
0: All right, man. You guys can chime in. Lots going on with the Falcons. As I said, everyone is there. Jawan Taylor, is that right? Am I thinking about the left tackle?
2: You got him.
0: just not ready to practice yet. So he is out. He's there.

0: This is the mandatory minicamp that we're talking about and all that. Organized team activities continue, but this is, you know, one of them. Training camp starts July 27th.
1: Okay, there you go.
0: So here we are. Today is the 16th of June.
1: Five more weeks.
0: So you got nine plus. So yeah, you got a month plus 9 days.
1: About 11 days.
0: Damn, my math. 11 days. You got a month plus 11 days.
1: But here's my thing with this, Mike, and we don't know this. The medical staff's not going to convey this to us either, but during that time, what is he able to do? Is he still just doing what he's doing now? And you're telling me he won't be able to do the things that they really need him to do until the start of the 27th? And by the way, the 27th is, it'll be more like today. They'll come back. They'll be on the field.
0: Yeah, helmets and no pads.
1: But it's
0: shorts,
1: not going to be like full go where guys are trying to, you know, murder each other. But the fact is, what happens in these next 5 weeks for Michael Penix Jr.? That's my question.
0: Carl, he heals up.
1: He rests up.
0: He continues his rehab. He continues to hit the milestones.
1: I've got three letters for you. T-U-A.
0: Nobody has been a bigger supporter of Michael Penix than this guy. And I believe Michael Penix Jr. will be ready to compete.
1: Dana, you hear this? Do you hear this?
0: 41 days. 41 days.
1: Okay.
0: I got to double check the math on that. Yeah, but anyway, he's basically got just shy of 6 weeks to get ready. Okay.
1: Does that make you guys feel better, by the way?
0: It's going to be fine. What did Coach say? He expects him to be ready for 11.
1: The expectation is.
0: That's the closest we've had Stefanski saying that he'll be ready.
1: That's
0: the closest we've come all off season.
1: That's true. Of course, guys, that's barring no setbacks. Okay.
0: Right.
1: And again, we don't know. You say, well, Dukes, what could happen? Hell, he could twist his ankle going out to the driveway. I don't know.
0: Don't you put that evil on me, Carl Dukes.
1: I'm just saying. You guys act like, you know, he's living his life. Who knows?
0: Well, I mean, maybe he'd enter a dance contest. I don't know.
1: He already did that. Wedding reception.
0: He's got to dance at his own wedding.
1: Hey, man, we're hanging out at Twin Peaks. It's Dukes and Bell. As Mike said, we got a couple of matches today, and our World Cup journey continues. Our friends from Michelob Ultra will be here and giving folks a chance to register and play and win some tickets to one of these amazing matches. I can't wait, by the way, just real quick.
0: Right.
1: And we got a lot more to get to. Tony Gwynn Jr. is going to join us coming up in less than 7 minutes. We'll talk about the Braves getting back to action tonight and all the things that are going on. But I'm actually super excited about Friday, man, with Team USA in Seattle and what this is going to look
0: like. Yeah, man, taking on Turkey. Yeah. I said to Day-Day today, I don't know where you guys stand on this. It's kind of an old-school approach, but I kind of like when we got to America decided what everybody's country and cities were called. Like, I'd like a Peking duck, please, not a Beijing. I'd like some chicken Kiev, not Kiev. And I'd like to go to Istanbul, Turkey. Now it's Turkey.
1: Turkey.
0: So, I mean, I like when we speak American referring to other countries.
1: Well, I think we still do.
0: Turkey, Kiev, Peking.
1: I don't know if anybody really says those things.
0: I don't like no Myanmar. It's Bangladesh to me, Carl. I'll hang up and listen.
1: Hey, man, find us on social media. He's Mike Bell, ATL, and I'm at Put 'Em Up. See Dukes. 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And, of course, you guys can always follow the station at 929 The Game. Stay up on everything that's going on. When we come back, our buddy Tony Gwynn Jr., Odyssey MLB Insider, will join us next.
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2: 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Tony Quinn Jr., is always good to have you on, man. We're going through a little something here in the ATL. Braves back at it tonight, but the injury bug has hit us. And I want to start there because a lot of people feel like, you know, we've been dealing with a lot of these injuries and it really hasn't affected us. We've remained in first place. We're still playing really good baseball. But right now with these injuries to Strider, Acuna still not back, Drake Baldwin is back tonight, I think Braves fans a little bit uneasy right now saying, all right, okay, are we going to come back to earth now? Is this going to be the time right where we start to maybe have a bad stretch, Tony?
3: I mean... Yes and no. I mean, it is always the possibility. I think ultimately this is the attrition of a 162-game season. Every team is dealing with it in some way, shape, or form. And, you know, the Braves have shown the depth to be able to kind of absorb these type of injuries. I think, obviously, Strider being down for the next 4 weeks is certainly something you're going to have to deal with. Acuna, I don't think he'll be gone as long as Strider. He'll probably be back in the next week or so. I think those are temporary in a lot of cases, but I mean, the Braves have shown they have the depth. So I think they're just not playing great baseball. They've run into some pretty good teams. The White Sox playing well. The Mets have all of a sudden started to play a little bit of better baseball. So it's a combination of all those things.
4: Yeah, Bryce Elder's been getting touched up a lot lately, Tony, so he may have to make some adjustments. Chris Sale is our go-to guy. Holmes goes from the pen back to starting. You talked about Strider. I mean, it's just we have to lean into some of the young guys like J.R. Ritchie. So we'll probably be looking at the waiver wire. I guess the question which us and other teams will be asking, what are your thoughts on Tarik Skubal, and how much of a sample size do you need, if you were a GM, Tony, to say that's a guy I'm going to go invest in?
3: Well, I mean, I don't know that you need any more sample size from Tarik Skubal. I think his track record and his last start, quite frankly, coming off of new surgery, kind of already gives you everything you need to know. But the question is, what do you got to give up? The Detroit Tigers are probably looking to get a boatload. And so this isn't one of those deals where you're just being asked to take on money. This is one of those deals where you're asking to give up, you know, prospects, probably some major league guys you already have on your roster. So we'll see. I think Sandy Alcantara is another guy who's going to be on that list of pitchers that teams are coveting. I expect that the Braves, especially with the Strider news, will be in the market for some starting pitching.
2: Why is the AL West down the way they are this year? I mean, Mariners just a game above 500. The A's just a half game behind them in the standings. What's your take on the AL West, man?
3: I don't know that this is all that different. I mean, I know the Astros. I know the Astros have kind of dominated this division, but you know, outside of that, this is kind of what the AL West has been giving us for a little bit of time. And now with the Astros kind of down bad right now, you're looking at a division that is looking to be had by anybody. I mean, even the Angels at this point are only eight out, and they, you know, could arguably be considered the worst team in baseball. So this to me is just the same old without the one dominant team that they've had for a lot of the years.
4: The thing is, with the expanded playoffs, is Tony Gwynn Jr. joins us here, guys, on the Sweet James Accident Attorney Hotline. That's the thing. Everybody's kind of in play, with the exception of that crappy division you and Carl just talked about. So I mean, when do you start selling, man? I mean, because, again, we will be definitely in the market for some starting pitching. We've already talked to you about maybe trying to find another bat in the outfield for insurance. But if you're a GM, man, you got to placate the fan base, or you just throw up the white flag and try to cut some deals? Or do you wait till later in the trade deadline, Tony, because you get people over a barrel, maybe get more leverage?
3: It depends on your market. It depends on the expectation that you have that year. Yeah, sometimes some teams will have to placate, you know, based off of their fan base. You look at

0: at a team like the Blue Jays, they're 4 games under .500. They're going to have to play Kate. They're off, you know, a game away from being World Series champions. They're not going to be able to just, you know, punt on the season. But I think, honestly, the good teams are the teams that handle this right. Typically get out in front of it, and they don't hold their punches. If they're going to sell, they're going to sell, and they're going to get what they're looking for. I think the teams that have a little bit more difficult job are the teams that are in markets where the expectation is to win. They planned on winning, but it's going sideways right now. Those are the ones that have tougher decisions. But I think this is what Major League Baseball wanted. They wanted there to be a whole bunch of teams in it, not selling, and possibly, you know, trying to find ways to get better in order to get into the playoffs.
1: Tony Gwynn Jr. brought to you by Granger, our MLB Odyssey insider, as we broadcast live from Twin Peaks. Getting ready for more World Cup matches today with our friends from Michelob Ultra. Tony, I want to talk about Dad for a minute, because Pete Crow Armstrong for the Cubs hit for the cycle last night. And it's hard for me to believe your dad never did. And the one time he had a chance to, he got taken out of the lineup? It's a crazy story, right?
0: Yeah, it's fun. It's the one thing that I've been able to hold over my dad is having the, you know, is being able to accomplish that at one point in my career. It was interesting. I think Jim Riggleman was the manager at the time. And after the game, he had no idea that my dad was a single away from the cycle. And he felt so bad about it. And my dad didn't even, you know, the weird part was my dad didn't really even trip about it. I think he, I don't even know that it dawned on him. I think he knew he was close to a cycle, but it just wasn't something that bothered him all that much. And, you know, he got through, ended up, you know, needing just the single, which is probably the thing he was most known for doing. And
1: Right.
0: He ends up not getting an opportunity. It was one of those crazy things that I think after the game, Jim was like, he felt awful about it.
1: Tony, 22 times, we're talking about Tony Gwynn, his father, 22 times he came close to hitting for the cycle. Guys, one of the best hitters ever in baseball. And that time that he didn't get it, he led off, which, again, Tony, tell me, I think he only led off like 15, 16 times in his career, right? Something of that nature?
0: Yeah, no, he wasn't asked to do that very, very often. But you know, my dad was a guy who could handle the bat. It really didn't matter where you put him in the lineup. And on those days, and typically those the homer and triples came early in the game. So he was always, when he had those opportunities, it was always generally a single or a double that he needed to finish it. So. But Dad did a lot of things. It's not that.
1: Tell us about your hitting for cycle, man. Tell us about that day.
2: And what did you need in the final at bat?
0: I needed a single final at bat. It wasn't in pro ball.
1: That's the thing. Okay.
0: I was never able to accomplish nothing like that in pro ball, but I have seen a teammate come pretty close to it. I think Matt Kemp came pretty close to it when I was a Dodger. I've got an opportunity to call a couple of them here with the Padres. It's just one of those weird, you know, kind of arbitrary things that you can do that, you know, some of the best players that ever played our game have never been able to do, and then some of the players that you might have forgotten about have been able to accomplish.
2: While we're asking, okay, you ever have an inside-the-park home run?
0: I had two of those. I had the two of those in the big leagues, actually. I had one against King Felix against the Mariners.
2: Oh, wow, nice.
0: And one against Rodrigo Lopez of the Diamondbacks.
1: Were you fighting to get home or you knew?
0: One of them I was fighting to get home because it was down the left field line. And
2: oh, man.
0: About round, somewhere between second and third, something hopped on my back, and it just became real heavy to get to home plate. The one against King Felix was in center field, so I was able to kind of coast home on that one.
2: Okay.
1: Tony Gwynn Jr., let's talk Dodgers. We're talking all things Major League Baseball. Braves back in action tonight, guys. Tigers in town. Dodgers been up and down as of late, but they still have an 8-game lead over the Padres. Give me your take on the Padres and what's going on there with the Dodgers.
0: Padres' standpoint, it's all about the offense. You know, they, despite them having a couple big injuries in their staff,

0: staff. They've held pretty strong bullpen, but the offense has really lagged, and that's the thing that I think is kind of holding this ball club back. If the offense, particularly Manny Machado, gets going, and I think he will. I just can't see a scenario. I told you guys this a couple weeks ago, a scenario in which he doesn't get it going. I think they'll take off. The Dodgers are the Dodgers, man. They're a well-oiled machine, a lot of depth. And, I think their biggest issue, our biggest culprit a lot of times, is injury. And for the most part, they've been able to kind of, navigate the injuries they've had and still go out and play pretty good baseball. You know, so when you got Ohtani at the top of your lineup and it's the top of your rotation, it kind of takes care of a lot of the issues you have.
1: Right, and that's why I want the Braves to trade. But again, we got to wait 2 months till the trade deadline. So I'll keep peppering you with trade deadline questions the next 2 months, Tony. Thanks, man.
2: Yeah,
0: keep them coming.
2: Hey, appreciate you as always, man. Take care. Have a great weekend.
0: You guys do the same.
2: That's Tony Gwynn Jr.
1: A name which I love, but again, the cost involved, because you're going to rent a play. The Braves are not going to go and turn around and give a guy salary.
2: Who?
1: Sandy Alcantara.
2: Oh yeah,
1: I love his game. And again, coming up, Tommy John too.
2: Yeah, look. These decisions won't be easy. I mean, you better get the right guy if you're going to make those kind of moves.
1: Is there anybody out there that hasn't had some kind of, I mean, especially nowadays? I mean, an entire generation of players who had Tommy John after college or, through the minors or something.
2: Hey, man, want to remind you, join Damon Day-Day Lewis for Prep Sports Nation, a comprehensive look at teams, athletes making news in high school sports across the state. It's brought to you by Ingles, guys. Low prices, love the savings. That's Prep Sports Nation Wednesday nights on Sports Radio 92.9 The Game. All right, when we come back, we are going to chop up a couple of things that Kevin Stefanski said today as he spoke to the media. Falcons on the field. And by the way, there are videos out there from our colleagues.
1: Yep.
2: James Pierce Jr. is doing all the drills with his team. Calisthenics and all that kind of stuff.
1: Right.
2: Not participating in the 7-on-7 or 11-on-11. And more from Michael Penix as he addressed the media today. Stay there. It's Dukes and Bell.
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8: What did Michael Penix have to say this afternoon as he addressed the media? We'll let you in on that. We're live at Twin Peaks in Buckhead. It is Dukes and Bell. Mike, the story that hit last night, it seems like we always get home, right? And then a story that we've been talking about, and we have been for weeks, we get some finality to it. And this is the Brendan Sorsby situation, guys. He is the former now Texas Tech quarterback who basically won his case to be able to play this year. And Mike, I don't even know what to make of this, because now the word is he is declaring for the NFL supplemental draft. He will not play at Texas Tech this upcoming season.
9: Immediately people say, somebody at Texas Tech cut a check. More money to make him go away? He's already getting $5 million. You're going to give him $1 million to go away? I don't think that happened. But and I was telling Day-Day today on our pre-show, we do it on Twitch and YouTube, I read a couple articles, one from Yahoo, one from Sporting News, basically talking to legal experts saying the Big 12 was playing chess. That they finally, apparently it's, I guess it's, Sidney Austin is the law firm.
8: Okay.
9: If you had Sidney Austin, your fantasy law firms, these guys came up with, they said, basically the nuclear option. And they said that, you know, they're not asking for damages. They're just challenging the state court ruling. But the way they worded the language, apparently, and you could argue, and they do in this article, that it actually got an assist from Ken Paxton, the Texas Attorney General.
8: Okay.
9: From saying, if you go after Texas Tech, we're coming after you as a conference. So it apparently gave them some legal ammunition to go to another level. Again, we're not lawyers or orthopedists for that matter.
8: Right.
9: But the league basically outfoxed Texas Tech and had them in a spot where they had to basically cry uncle. So Sorsby goes to the NFL. And now the next question is, does Roger Goodell say thanks but no thanks? That, yeah, you can come to our supplemental draft,

0: But if
1: he should, and I
0: got to give you a precedent. I know this, Jimmy. Bear with me for 2 seconds. Yeah. 15 years ago, I was telling Carl the other day, Terrell Pryor gets suspended for 5 games because he traded. He would sign autographed or Ohio State memorabilia for free tattoos, which would literally be nothing today and nothing about 10 years ago. But isn't that kind of crazy? How this guy, the NFL, takes it out upon themselves to suspend him in his pro career with something that had nothing to do with the NFL. So if ever there's a precedent for them to go after Sorsby, that's the one. Because you can say it goes to the if we're honest, the integrity of the game.
1: Right.
0: You've already been you've already been nailed for gambling on sports, and we're not going to let you just walk into the NFL and do it again. So you're going to cool your heels with a year suspension.
1: It makes total sense if the NFL is truly committed to the anti-gambling stance in which they have. Now, they're in bed with gambling partners.
0: Right.
1: That's advertising. That's revenue. That's money. But that doesn't mean they encourage their players, by any stretch of their imagination, to be gambling on their games. But you're about to welcome in a guy into the supplemental draft, regardless of what team he may go to, who now has this amazing history of betting $90,000 and 9,000 bets on a team which he played for in college. Mike, it's a slippery slope. I am curious to see what the NFL does here. Or does the NFL, behind closed doors, nobody draft this kid?
0: That could happen, too. They could communicate that, by the way, whoever goes after this kid, he's going to be on ice for a year.
1: That's
0: You're not
1: right.
0: going to get him. So
1: that's right.
0: I'm just saying, the Terrell Pryor thing seems like the craziest amount of baby spit, to paraphrase Jackie Gleason in Smokey the Bandit. It seems like a great big nothing. And they actually saw. So that's what I'm saying. If you want to look for a precedent, there is one. And it's kind of wild. Now, the supplemental draft is unique. They don't do it every year. You and I were talking off the air about the year that Jimmy Johnson, I mentioned to Day-Day, picked up Steve Walsh, the Miami quarterback.
1: And they had a quarterback.
0: Troy Aikman.
1: They had a quarterback.
0: It's kind of crazy, but they don't do it every year. There's a formula they come up with. It's very convoluted. I'm not going to get into all that. So it's not like automatically the worst team gets to select. So and the Raiders would anyway because they've got a quarterback. But they would put it. They put it in their own kind of lottery, and then you guesstimate what you think his value is. And if whoever bids second round, you get to select him. Somebody says he's not worth the third round, so maybe Arizona. Somebody listed us in a. We don't want any of that smoke.
1: No.
0: I don't think.
1: No. We got other issues.
0: Yeah. But I mean, I don't think anybody wants Brandon Sorsby on their bingo card.
1: It's going to be interesting. That has resolved itself. So now Texas Tech can hopefully move on. I don't know what their season looks like, but there's been a lot of grandstanding, Mike, and, you know, posturing by both sides. This was simple. All they had to do was man up and say, he's not playing for us, and this could have been done weeks ago. And instead, they tried to be big Willie,
0: right,
1: and they look like a bunch of clowns now because of the way this has played out. It is Dukes and Bell, guys. Braves host the Giants tonight. Drake Baldwin expected to be back in the lineup. Grant Holmes on the hill. We've been in a little bit of a downtrot here, and so we need to try to get right. Hopefully we can. Grant's going to join us a little bit later on as the Tigers are in town. Adrian Hauser will be on the hill for them. He's never beaten the Braves, by the way, in his career. So it could be a good night for us.
0: Shout out to Mark Bowman. I like a good pun. He said, this is a realtor's dream. Hauser versus Holmes.
1: It's true.
0: I know it's corny. I thought it was cute.
1: It is cute. Hey, man, Georgia. Oh, tough one last night.
0: Did you think they were going to pull it out in the top of the night?
1: I mean,
0: did. There's still going to be a bottom of the night, last licks, but I just felt something good was going to happen. And college kissing the curveball is tough, isn't it?
1: Yeah, Mike, the thing, we talked about this. They've been through so much adversity. You just feel like they're going to find a way, right? And they lose to Oklahoma. So now, tonight, Dog fans, it's a big one, man. They face Texas again, but it's an elimination
0: loser
1: game.
0: Loser leaves town.
1: Yeah, 8 o'clock tonight. We have the action right here on Sports Radio 92.9 The Game. Make sure you tune in, but it's going to be interesting. Now, they already beat Texas. Doesn't guarantee that they can beat them again.
0: Right.
1: But this is for all the marbles. I mean, the next L, you're on a plane back home, so hopefully they're able to get it done, but it's going to be an interesting game. And I said to Mike, look, Texas did not play well in that first game. The pitching was outstanding. I'm not right. taking anything away.
0: The fielding mistakes, the errors.
1: They hurt themselves. So I think this will be a better game tonight, maybe closer, because what was it, 7-1 last week on Friday?
0: And I thought Aoki did
1: Saturday?
0: A nice job last night. Freshman last night was dealing. I just, unfortunately, the bats just, you know, stymied by great pitching. Right now it's an elimination game. Troy taking on West Virginia.
1: Oh, that's right.
0: In the second, and the loser of this game is out of Omaha.
1: All right, man. More on that tonight or later in the show as well, as we will have that game for you. Meanwhile, let's talk Falcons because we got some Michael Penix for you talking about where he is right now. What is his health situation right now?
2: Health-wise, I'm right where I need to be. Still making strides day to day. Not 100% yet, but, you know, I know I will be, you know, right on time, so.
0: Right on time.

0: time. He will be 100% right on time.
1: Okay.
0: I have confidence in Michael Penix Jr. to be ready to go on time.
1: Okay. All right. That is the expectation.
0: That
1: he will be available and ready for camp.
0: We just did the math of the trade deadline. Today is the 16th. Falcons camp starts on the 27th.
1: All right. That's
0: so awesome. A month and 11 days.
1: Can I confess something? Why are you looking at me like that, Day-Day? I mean, why are you going to make that face?
0: If you're going to say something bad about Michael Penix, just let people know that you said it, not me.
1: I'm not going to say anything bad about Penix. But I should feel better about Penix than I do.
0: Yes.
1: That's is that wrong?
0: Nope.
1: Okay.
0: Injury history.
1: Okay. That's the only thing I'm saying.
0: No. It's just that it's what some people just want to. They literally go blah blah blah. I am not listening. You drafted a guy with an injury history and he had another injury.
1: Yeah.
0: And that's why we have to deal with all the stuff that you and I have been talking about. Now, we knew there was going to be a lag time from a November injury until camp.
1: We did.
0: Penix says the footwork stuff is more reinforcing things he already knew. So he didn't get that he didn't get that training from Zach Robinson and company.
1: Okay, wait a minute, Mike. Hold on. If you knew it, then why couldn't he do it?
0: Maybe good to get pressed because the old coaching staff is a bunch of nitwits. Mark Raimondi, 40 minutes ago, says Penix says the footwork stuff is more reinforcing things he already knew.
1: Okay.
0: So, but they have said it.
1: Because that's like me going, I know how my jump shot should look, right, but I'm not going to do it.
0: Hey, Penix says a lot of time is being put into footwork, another quote, with the new staff. Quote, it's something that's talked about more than it was.
1: It's true. Now,
0: because
1: that's true.
0: Now you have real
1: coaches.
0: Professional offensive coordinators. Alex Van Pelt's been around the league. We already heard him being very blunt about Michael Penix Jr. Penix Jr. says every day he comes out there feels better than the day before.
1: Okay. That's all we can say. I want to put that out there. Look, I'm professing my true feelings to you guys.
0: You have doubts.
1: Okay.
0: Has doubts.
1: I should feel better than I do. Now, he can obviously change everybody's opinion by going out and balling out and having a great camp and leading us to an 11-win season, Mike, and the playoffs. That's exactly right. But right now, we're not in that part of the movie, okay? We're not in that part of the movie.
0: Is he pulling up an ox cart in the snow in Russia?
1: He might have to. Hey, let me hear Penix talk about his body. Where is his body?
2: Yeah, absolutely, man. We just working, you know, trying to take it one day at a time and just control what I could control now. And, you know, that's just making sure I'm doing everything I can to make sure my body is ready for a week one game. So.
0: And the good Lord willing, it'll all work out.
1: It's just, I mean, he's turned into a soundbite.
0: Well, that's, you know, again, those who love Bull Durham like you and I do, that's what Kevin Costner gave him, you know, take it one day at a time, control the controllables.
1: Man, I want to hear Pinnacle, man. I've been working my ass off, y'all. I've been in the backyard. I had friends come over. I set up drills. Y'all have no idea how hard I've been working.
0: You know, he does wear the do-rag. You want him with, like, a cool in his mouth going, come on, July 27th, to his ass is mine.
1: That's right. You better watch out.
0: Own this joint.
1: That's what I want. I want Michael Penix to be like, yeah, y'all pumping up to it now, but you better wait because I've been working my butt off.
0: You know who's QB1? I'm QB1.
1: Me. Me. That's who.
0: Who built this thing? What?
1: Me.
0: You mean not going to playoffs the last 8 years?
1: What?
3: I see him doing passing drills to Penix. I mean, to Pitts. To
1: Drake. That's all I'm saying. I mean, he literally. Can I hear that again, Abe? I mean, Penix has turned into a sound. This is a typical soundbite right here. Let me hear it.
2: Yeah, absolutely, man. We just working, you know, trying to take it one day at a time and just control what I could control now. And, you know, that's just making sure I'm doing everything I can to make sure my body is ready for that, for a week one game.
1: So. Man, I've been lifting cars with these knees. I've been out back. I put a strap on the other day, and I took my Yukon and I towed it up the hill. That's how I've been working. Can I hear some real?
0: Yeah, let's get some Tua Tagovailoa. That doesn't.
1: Oh, would you be quiet?
0: Challenge you.
1: No,
0: that's a Kirby.
1: Don't take shots at Tua. He's brilliant.
0: No, I'm just saying. It's like, you know, we got a lot of fortune cookie sayings from your boy.
1: What are you talking about? He's just telling you how he feels. At least I get that from Tua.
0: No, I'm just telling you, man, you know.
1: Come on, Michael. I want some real, man.
0: I'm just telling you, Tua.
1: Y'all knew how many squats I've been doing at home. Y'all wouldn't even be doubting me right
0: Tua,
1: now.
0: Tua, how do you feel today? A small step forward is still progress, my friend. Tua, what's it like out there with the Falcons? Well, I got to be honest. Patience today will bring joy tomorrow.
1: He does say things like that.
0: I know.
1: He does say things like that. But you know what? He's not wrong about those things. 404-726-0929.
0: Tua, how are you feeling today? Well, your smile is your most powerful currency.
1: Oh, Mike, I mean, it does bring joy. I mean, come on. Hey, one other thing I want to mention. The Saints are bringing back 8-time Pro Bowl defensive end Cam

0: Jordan.
1: Our nemesis.
2: How old is he, 45?
1: Well, you know what? He had a slow start last year.
2: How old is Cam?
1: He wasn't doing jack. He came out in the same class as TJ Watt, right?
2: Dude, he's got to be
1: pushing. JJ Watt, I should say.
2: What is he? I'm being serious. And Saints fans, you know how we feel. But they're finishing up a one-year deal. It's incentive laden. Okay, 36. Thank you. It feels like he's 46. But
1: he's been eating our lunch for seeming like 20 years.
2: Well, yes, he's been great against us. I've always thought it was time to turn the page because that whole defense got old quickly. But right. Caden Ellis is back, right? Because he was there. They're bringing back Cam. All right, man, we'll see where it goes.
1: That is the same draft class as Julio Jones. That was Von Miller,
2: 2011.
1: Yeah, man. Alden Smith, who just passed away, still trying to find out what happened there. J.J. Watt was in that draft. Ryan Kerrigan had a nice career with them, then called the Redskins.
2: All those cats are out.
1: Yep. Adrian Claiborne. Nice career. Was he here for a minute?
2: He did.
1: Right? And then Cam Jordan went 24th. I mean, I told you and I were talking about this off the air the other day. The year we moved up for Julio, that was a really robust edge rusher.
2: Yeah,
1: you know, that was a pass rush class.
2: All right, we'll see how old-ass Cam can help the Saints. Hey, when we come back, though, we got more NFL to get to, guys, including some other mandatory minicamp headlines. And we got to talk about what else is going on. There's a story Mike and I absolutely have to talk about, and we will get to that as well. Stay there. It's Dukes and Bell.
3: 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Coming up on Wednesday's show, we'll talk Braves Giants. 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
8: Quarterback Brendan Sorsby has decided to part ways with Texas Tech and is expected to enter the NFL supplemental draft, ending his fight for eligibility this season. And the Braves will be without Spencer Strider for at least 4 weeks after he was shut down with inflammation in his elbow. The Braves return home tonight for a three-game series against the Giants. First pitch is set for 7:15 with Grant Holmes. I'm Allie Mack.
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10: 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Oh,
11: 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Stop it. Ricky Rose. Going. I'm going to do keep my going. 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
9: It is Dukes and Bell. Our buddy just walked in with a nice kit.
11: I mean, literally, right? Perfect timing. France is kicking off against Algeria. And Jerry, our man, a.k.a. The Hoff, rolls in wearing a Columbia soccer jersey. I mean, that's just too damn funny, man. Right on time.
9: Yeah, it is. And by the way, we're at Twin Peaks. And look, there are a lot of folks here checking out the match and enjoying all the great food and drinks, man. They're going to have all the matches on, so come through. And again, our friends from Michelob Ultra as well.
11: No, I was telling Buddy, we were watching the opening, and again, the pageantry of the whole thing with the World Cup and the two giant flags on the field. And I was telling B, I said, that's one of my favorite anthems other than ours, the French national anthem, the Marseillaise.
9: Yes, it is.
11: And I was telling him about how they sang it in Casablanca. It's a big move. It's a big scene in the movie. He goes, that is a dope tune. Thank you, my man. But anyway, France in action. Another one of the low odds or odds on favorites to get it done in this World Cup.
9: Let's go Senegal. $50. I said that to you guys. I'm joking. I did
11: well,
9: not
11: based
9: bet.
11: On what happened with Cape Verde, I think you're looking for odds, right?
9: You're
11: looking for action. So get on it, man. Senegal.
9: You know what it is, though, Mike? These matches, they're so long. And then you get the extra time, potentially.
11: But not in these early ones. They'll stick with a draw. And that's what that guy that bet the 400,000
9: he won
11: on Cape Verde. And the bet was simply Spain doesn't win.
9: That's right.
11: So it's either a loss or a tie. A draw, as they say.
9: Yeah. And by the way, I like that bet versus picking the upset. But either way, we'll see how things play out. Matches are going on. Team USA, by the way, we will not play again until Friday up in Seattle.
11: Is it Wednesday?
9: Today?
11: Is it Wednesday we play in Seattle?
9: No, it's Friday.
11: Okay, sorry about that.
9: Yeah. It's we have to wait a week, unfortunately. But and remember, you know, they're changing venues as well.
11: Right.
9: So the first one was at SoFi. They're going up to Seattle. But yeah, we got to wait a little bit. But it should be fun, man. Hey, we're out here at Twin Peaks hanging out. Lots of Falcon news today, guys. If you're just tuning in, because they're on the field, it's mandatory minicamp. You're going, what is the difference between mandatory minicamp and OTAs? OTAs are just that. It's not mandatory. Okay.
11: It's not in your contract. Now, again, if it's a new team, you got a new coaching staff and you want to impress, maybe you best not miss the OTAs.
9: Correct.
11: But guys, don't go to these. Lamar Jackson didn't go to all of those and eventually did show up. Just not to cherry pick on him, but some veterans will make them. As Randy McMichael, former player representative, would say, ain't in my contract. Heck with that noise, but this is something that everybody's expected to be at. This is in your contract. This is part of your paycheck.
9: Yeah, man. So.

0: And everybody's there, including James Pierce Jr. He is not participating, though, in the 7-on-7 or 11-on-11 stuff that they'll do, which is a little weird. But I do understand what Kevin Stefanski's saying in regards to, okay, you know what? He hasn't been here through the earlier OTAs, and so I didn't want to throw him out there. Mike, I know it sounds like an excuse, and it does to me as well, but I also think, you know what? He's here, and let's benefit from getting him acclimated to what we need to do as far as getting ready for training camp in about 5 weeks.
1: Apparently,
0: from Tua, even though he didn't say that, as you continue to try to make fun of Tua Tagovailoa.
1: You like what you heard from Michael Penix.
0: Well, I didn't. I just want him to tell us, like, you know what? Come on, man, get us hyped up about this knee. It's like, yeah, I'm right where I need to be. Where is that?
1: Well, the journey of 1,000 miles, Tua said, begins with one step.
0: You're silly.
1: As did Kane on Kung Fu.
0: By the way, is Kevin Stefanski on the same page with Michael Penix as far as what he'll be doing in these particular drills compared to what he was doing in OTAs? We'll let you hear that coming up. Mm. Also, what's on Day-Day's mind this hour, a little bit later on? Our buddy Connor Riley's going to join us at 4 o'clock. We will talk about the Dogs. They will take on Texas again. We mentioned this at the end of last hour. College World Series. It's an elimination game, but we'll also get caught up on all this recruiting news, Mike, because the Dogs have flipped a bunch of guys on the football side. A
1: couple of guys on the text line. We talked about James Pierce Jr. earlier. A couple of guys said, look, if he's at camp, he might as well be doing all the stuff.
0: That's true.
1: And then there's one guy agreed with you and I. We talked about this in the 2 o'clock hour. Kevin Stefanski saying, look, he's got to get up to speed. And maybe that is, again, we don't know. We haven't followed the Cleveland Browns. Perhaps if you were dealing with an injury, or in this case, it's the legal gray cloud hanging over your head, that if you don't work out in some of the other stuff, Stefanski slow rolls you once you get to mandatory. So I could give him the benefit of the doubt, but we could also, as we said, and a lot of guys agree in the text line, this is simply cover your butt.
0: Feels that way. It does.
1: So, you haven't been suspended.
0: Nope.
1: You're not going to suspend him. He's not on the commissioner's exempt list.
0: But he's there.
1: And he's there, because if he's not there, then he doesn't get paid, and the Players Association makes a beef.
0: Yeah. So, look, bottom line for us is I think we're all just going to have to, just like with Michael Penix, wait until camp. That's what we're going to have to do.
1: Jimmy S. on the text line, when is Pierce going to speak? Great question.
0: That is a great question.
1: Don't know. Don't know how the Falcons are going to handle this. If they're going to work with him, and eventually he will have to sit down, and whether it's going to be in a scrum or they're going to have it in the regular press, in a true press conference, don't know. Or they may say he's under wraps for a year while this probation plays. I don't think that flies. If he's playing in an NFL game, he's
0: got to be available.
1: To be available with the media.
0: He's got to be available.
1: You know what I'm saying?
0: Yes.
1: In a post-game scenario.
0: Yeah.
1: Practice, I don't know. Post-regular season game?
0: Regular season is different.
1: Yeah.
0: If you were to tell me that we could go through camp, which would be unfortunate, but if we were able to go through camp 3 or 4 weeks or whatever it is before we got to the preseason and he didn't speak, I think it would be unfortunate. Because I think, Mike, on the opposite side of this, he should.
1: Right.
0: Why? Because you embarrassed us, too. And for Atlanta, you know what? This is the team that gave me an opportunity. This team that drafted me. Fan base, I'm sorry. Shouldn't have happened. But speaking of working your butt off, I'm going to work my butt off to make this right. And I think that would go a long way. I don't think you try to hide him when everybody in the city knows what time it is.
1: Right.
0: So that's just me. That's where I would be. But the Falcons have every option, and we'll see. But that is a great question about when he will be available to the media. We do know this. He's not going to speak over the next couple of days.
1: No, you're not going to hear anything from him just yet. And we'll see how the PR team, new PR team, by the way, for the Falcons, handles this moving forward. But at some point, you're going to have to face the music with the media.
0: No doubt. All right, guys, 404-726-0929. Other things going on around the NFL, as a bunch of teams, as we mentioned, also have mandatory minicamp. Let's get to 4th and 1.
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0: Before we get to some of those other teams, let's hear from Kevin Stefanski, because today he was asked about Michael Penix Jr. and what's the comparison to what he was able to do at OTAs and when it started to what he's able to do now.
4: It's a volume thing that you're constantly increasing. As part of this is an active rehab, taking the individual drills that he's done. Those individual drills aren't easy, and a lot of what we do, whether it's going over bags or whatever it may be, Coach Van Pelt puts those guys through paces. So he's done a great job with everything that we've thrown at him. Obviously, there's limitations with the 11-on-11, but very, very comfortable with the work that he's gotten in to date.
0: volume.
1: Yeah, and I like what Stefanski said, a follow-up question, because we're not giving out jobs in June.
0: He did say that. Yes.
1: And that's well, he should say that.
0: Yes.
1: We all want to know yesterday. Fans want to know whether you're pulling for Michael Penix or like, Carl, you're a Tua, man.
0: Whatever.
1: You know, people want to know. It's going to be earned, and it can't be earned until there's a competition, and he can't compete until he's healthy. So it's like A, B, C, D, and that's not going to be for another 5-6 weeks.
0: Mike, you know what I want? I want the most healthiest quarterback possible to be under center.
1: Well, right now that's Tua.
0: That's all.
1: But we're going to have a competition.
0: Thank you. Thank you, Jerry.
1: Obviously not Tua.
0: Stefanski was also talking about, is he going to be cleared for 11-on-11 by camp? Now, this is before Penix spoke today.
1: Right.
0: So, you know, again, but this is what Coach said about that.
4: I think we'll get to training camp. We'll have those type of discussions. Obviously, as a medical team, we have a plan in place, but you also have to go off of the player and the milestones that the player's hitting before you can really make those final determinations.
0: Doesn't sound like he's as confident as the quarterback who spoke after he did. We will make those determinations when we get to camp.
1: Again, guys, you're going to have to wait another 5 weeks for this.
0: Tired of waiting,
4: Mike. We'll see when we get there. I think it's...
1: He got hurt in November.
0: I'm tired of waiting.
1: He's got to tick off the milestones.
0: What milestones?
1: We're at the 9/10. We're at the 9/10 mile. Okay, 9/10 of a mile.
0: Oh, you're saying if we're running a race?
1: Yes, yes. There's a long way. There's another milestone.
0: Okay,
1: we got at least 9/10 of a mile.
0: All right.
1: I mean, I'm giving him. I'm not saying there's another quarter mile on a track. I'm saying there's a tenth. Carl, a tenth of a mile.
0: Am I being a spoiled brat by just like I want definitive things? Like I want to know now, so when we get ready for camp, I can get really excited. It's hard for me to get excited.
1: Oh.

0: We're going to play, did Tua say it, or was it a fortune cookie? If he's going to continue to give sound bites like he's done so far.
1: He's given brilliant sound bites that were team worthy.
2: There you go. What's there's that? Beauty in all of it.
1: There is, man. There's growth in it.
0: Yes.
1: That's what Penix is learning right now. 404-726-0929. It's Tukes and Bell. Hey, man, did you see Rashee Rice get released from jail?
0: Okay, we want to know that you've learned your lesson. You paid your penance. You got probation on basically you could have killed somebody in a bad car wreck, and they gave you probation. One of your probation terms was don't smoke weed. You couldn't do that. And then you come out of jail, and it's like you're doing a TikTok video.
1: Correct.
0: I mean, what in the hell? He basically runs out of jail. It's almost like doing like a drive-by getaway from getting out of county or the state, whatever it was.
1: It was silly. He was released from the Dallas County Jail today after 30 days in jail for probation. He's got a couple of media folks there who just basically have their phones. They want to probably ask him a couple of questions. And he's checking out. You know, this is in the movies where they give you your bag back of stuff.
0: Right.
1: You know, here are your keys, your $30, sir.
0: By the way, they Ziploc that bag. Very difficult sometimes to get your individual items out. So you have to cut it with a scissor. I'm just telling
1: that my sounds own very, very intimate.
0: It varies from county to county. So I'm just throwing it in a Ziploc.
1: Are you giving us a hand-by-hand account?
0: I'm just telling you. You know, always going to make sure you get your ring or your watch back. And, you know, it's a nice way to know everything's. It's basically sealed to this little piece of cardboard, and then that's what you're taking.
3: So have you ever not gotten anything back?
0: No, I've never got shorted if I had bills in my wallet. You know?
1: Okay.
0: One time, at the time I did get arrested for racing in Fort Myers, that's when Oliver, my buddy, you met my boy, he doubles back, he was behind us, and so he comes up to the sheriff's tent and he goes, hey, is he going to jail? I'm in the back seat handcuffed, and this is back in 97, and he goes, well, what's his bail going to be? And I go, I don't know. And Oliver's like, well, I just went and cashed in some gold coins. I've got cash. So now we look like drug dealers. And my friend's just trying to hand me cash through the window. Back seat of the car. I'm like, I'm going to put like a stack of hundreds so I can bond out.
1: Let me tell you something.
0: Cops didn't appreciate that move.
1: I'll say this about being in that back seat. It's tight.
0: Yes.
1: And if you're in cuffs. Well, I got people in here shaking their heads. Too many of y'all have been in trouble in here. I got a lot of people right now shaking their head. Yeah, it is, Dukes. In the back of that damn car is tight. No, if you're in cuffs, it is. And they try to fit you in there. And you know what they always say? Watch your head. There's a reason.
0: Yes.
1: Because it's super small back there.
0: Now, I don't know if this is white privilege, but I have asked in previous arrests and gotten it where they give you two sets of handcuffs.
1: Really?
0: If you got bad shoulders.
1: Definitely white privilege.
0: I'm just saying, anybody? No, I said, I got really bad shoulders. Is there any way you can double cuff me? And the cop's like, okay.
1: Definitely.
0: Because the guy's like, well, you did pull over. I didn't try to run. I go, hey, I can't outrun the radio. So, yeah, I mean.
1: So what's the two? He gives you one set
0: an extra
1: loose?
0: Length of cuffs. So basically, it's if you're Harry Houdini, you can flip over your feet or a gymnast. But
1: gotcha.
0: I just don't want my shoulder blades to pop out of my arms.
1: Yeah, I never got asked that question.
0: I'm just saying. Next time you're arrested, kids, ask the cops if it's okay if they double cuff.
1: It is interesting. I had no idea.
4: I am prejudiced against because I'm a rich white billionaire.
1: I've never been asked that. The one time, I don't want to make it out like, you know, I'm out here in these streets, but the one time that it happened, yeah, it was just like getting the car, and I was like, and I'm back there, and this is how I think, because you guys know, I'm in the back of the car. I'm not even thinking about going to jail or anything, because we didn't. They just wanted to scare the hell out of us. But I'm sitting in the back of the car going, man, this is really small. Mm. Damn, how do they do this?
0: Yeah,
1: and it's going through my head.
0: Right in front of your face.
1: Oh, you know, and then they got the screen. I'm like, oh, you ain't going up there. You know, so anyways, where were we at, Mike?
0: No, I'm just saying, you can request a double cuff. You may not get it.
1: That's right.
0: It varies from county to county.
1: All right. We were talking about Rashee Rice getting his stuff back. And then he gets his bag and he runs out of the Dallas County jail.
0: It looks ridiculous.
1: It's stupid.
0: He
1: looked fine.
0: No, he looked fine. If you're worried about if he lose any 40 time when he was in county, then you have
1: exercise. Well, he was working out every day.
0: I was going to say, that's the thing, Orin. You just touched on it. If you've had a bad couple of months, act professional or just I don't know what do better than that. You know, to sit there, you looked like a child.
1: You did.
0: It looked ridiculous.
1: It was crazy.
0: It looked like a lesson was not learned here.
1: Guys, we hope you learned something about jail today.
0: Thank you.
1: 404-726-0929.
0: You do get a cheese sandwich in Fulton County, too.
1: Do you really?
0: Yes.
1: I didn't know that.
0: Yeah, you get a cheese sandwich.
1: When you go in?
0: Uh-huh. Yeah. It's a test. Now, again, how long are you going to be there? Generally, I do a signature bottom-out pretty quick, but if you do, you're going to be there for a couple hours, you can get a cheese sandwich. I'm just telling you.
1: Are we revealing way too much right now?
5: Avoid the weekends, guys. Avoid the weekends.
0: Avoid the weekend. If you get pinched on Friday, Jug,
1: oh, you,
0: the,
1: yeah,

0: see the judge till Monday.
1: Yeah, because you're in there.
0: That's tough. That's tough.
1: You still get the cheese sandwich?
0: Oh, you get a couple. You also get flip flops and an orange outfit to wear for the weekend.
1: Because I know some brothers in there be like, I'm hungry. I want my cheese sandwich.
0: Saying, Fulton County, there's so many guys in Fulton County, it's like a bus terminal the time I went in there. Yeah, it's like, and I had the motorcycle, and of course, they take the helmet, everything. I'm in my leathers, you know what I mean?
1: Yeah, yeah, yeah.
0: It's guy's like, look what we got here, Mad Max.
1: Coming in on a biker's uniform. Hey, George Pickens reports the Cowboys minicamp. He took his physical, signed his $27.3 million franchise tag.
0: There you go.
1: Back in March, Pickens is there. All right, we got to take a break. When we come
0: Sorry, back, we did Crime and Punishment. We got off track.
1: I actually enjoyed it. Except
0: thank you.
1: I didn't know you got the cheese sandwich in county. That's
0: indeed
1: interesting. All right, we're coming back, man. More on the Falcons training camp. Also, guys, we got some NBA news we got to talk to you about as well. It's Dukes and Bell.
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3: The Chicago Cubs beat the Colorado Rockies 5-4 last night at Wrigley Field. The story of the game was Pete Crow Armstrong, who hit for the cycle. PCA has been hot at the plate as of late, coming up a triple short of the cycle on Saturday. The Cubs are 7 games back of the Milwaukee Brewers in the Central and tied with San Diego and Washington for the final wildcard spot in the NL. I'm Chris Black.
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9: Braves pitcher Spencer Strider had an MRI yesterday after dealing with elbow inflammation. It showed no structural damage, but he won't be pitching for the next 4 weeks. Atlanta starts a series with the Giants tonight with Grant Holmes starting at 7:15. And Texas Tech quarterback Brendan Sorsby plans to enter the NFL supplemental draft after parting ways with Texas Tech. I'm Allie Mack.
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11: It is Dukes and Bell. Mike, you said we got some text messages to read.
12: Yeah, guys getting a kick out of you and I going round and round about Tua versus Michael Penix, which again, won't start in earnest until Michael Penix Jr. is ready to go. A couple guys here. We got Mo Cheese, a.k.a. Grits, which is a nice handle. He says, Carl, he goes, hey, Mike Bell, it sounds like Carl wants Penix to say, I built this ish brick by brick, and I'll be damned if I let Tua mess it up because they don't think my knee is right.
11: That's exactly what I want to hear from Michael
12: He's
11: Penix.
12: He's not going to say that.
11: Come on, man.
12: It's going to take a minute. You think I got no patience? You, sir, have no patience.
11: Mike, I don't think I have any patience.
12: By the way,
11: I'm coming to this realization. I really don't, man. I want things right now, and I want them to happen immediately, and I need them to happen, you know. And part of this is, you know, as I said earlier, as we talk about the Falcons hitting the field today, and you guys can chime in, by the way, if you want to hit us up. Big O's back at the studio doing all the things, man. He can get you set up on the phones. Day-Day's here with us at Twin Peaks and Buckhead. Come on by and hang out with us. We'll be here until 6. Again, our friends from Michelob Ultra as well, give me a chance to win some tickets. I said this to Mike earlier, and if you're just tuning in, this is not me attempting to be a negative Nelly. It's not in my nature. But I will tell
12: you. You are a glass half full person.
11: I am. It's just not in my nature, man. I see things, hopefully, for what they can be, and I like to give everybody that opportunity until you screw it up, and then I kill you. But I just don't feel as good right now. Again, I know it's June, okay? It's not September, October, and we're in season, and we're rolling. But I just don't feel as good about Michael Penix as I feel like I should. And I'm just talking about from a football fan standpoint. This is not me and trying to, you know, project my emotions about what I think Penix is going to be. The real question, and Mike has gone in on this numerous times, and speaking of getting killed, you guys like to go after Mike and kill him. When Mike says, I don't know if he's going to be a star,

0: There's nothing wrong with that. We are all still wondering if he's going to develop into a star. And if you go, well, hey, didn't you say, Dukes, we don't need him to be a star? No, I just need comparable quarterback play. But if this franchise is going to go take it to the next level, we do need a star quarterback. Let's not fool ourselves. There's not a franchise, Mike, right now that is in vying for a chance to go to the Super Bowl that doesn't have that notable star. And then you go, what about Sam Darnold? Look at the team Seattle built.
1: But Sam Darnold also evolved.
0: I mean, correct.
1: Sam Darnold got better. He showed you in Minnesota. And just to prove now, granted, remember, he did kind of end that season a little wobbly, but he came back in Seattle with a better supporting cast and got the job done. We just needed base.
0: And by the way, right. Sam Darnold was a top three pick.
1: Yes, he was. There was a reason.
0: Okay.
1: He just went to the moribund, I mean, historically awful Jets where quarterbacks go to die. But in the case of, you know, our guy, we need competent play. If we had baseline competent play, Tua, the last couple of years in Miami, gets us to the playoffs any of the last 3 years. Even going back to Arthur Smith.
0: I agree. 200%.
1: So that's all we need.
0: That's it.
1: You know, and the other, and another thing can be true, and this is where I get people upset with me, so I'll speak very slowly.
0: Uh-oh.
1: And clearly.
0: What are you going to say?
1: We don't know what Penix Jr. is. We're going into his third year in the NFL, and he has not established a baseline.
0: No.
1: There were some good things, but there were some awful things, you know? And then, and also, there were some things beyond his control. The bad offensive coordinator,
0: exactly.
1: A coach,
0: exactly.
1: and the way that they didn't coach him up to the, now he's got to relearn footwork. He says he's already known this stuff, but there's more emphasis. Yeah, there's more emphasis on it because you have to do it under this team's offense.
0: Yeah.
1: You know, backpedaling, play action, it's, setting your feet.
0: You know what, and you're right, because I think the emphasis was, well, we know you know this, so we're not going to spend time on it. Guys, fundamentals matter. They just do. It's why Steph Curry comes out 2 hours before a damn game and dribbles and dribbles and dribbles and shoots and shoots and shoots. There's something to that. And then when you get in the game, you go, man, I can't believe Steph Curry did that. Fundamentals
1: right.
0: matter. So for a quarterback, Mike, the fundamentals are coming out of center and my footwork and turning a certain way, my shoulders squared up. All these little things that most of us think nothing about, when you talk to coaches who've coached quarterbacks or played the position, they will tell you that stuff's more important than whether a guy has a strong arm or whether or not he can, you know, read the defenses, because it puts you in position to be successful. And to your point, I just don't think that was – we know that wasn't coached last year. We just know it was not an emphasis.
1: No, so now this year he will get better coaching. There's an offense which he's going to have to, you know, learn to adapt to because it's not what he was with familiar with. It's not Washington. It certainly wasn't what he did the last 2 years under Zach Robinson. But it doesn't mean, guys, nothing we said there says we're rooting against Michael Penix.
0: No, not at all.
1: Or Michael Penix NFL. I just hate how every time we go down this road, people hear that we're banging on Penix. You know, then I don't know what to say. Because we can't make it any more clearer. He has an opportunity to win this job, but we use the phrase milestones. There's a bunch of milestones he's got to hit.
0: Yeah.
1: You know,
0: yeah.
1: First is being able to compete. I'll give him a little more patience.
0: Okay.
1: We always knew it was going to be 8 months. 8 months from that knee injury in November. That gets you into end of July. 8 months. A partial tear on the one good knee.
0: Okay, let me be devil's advocate just for a second. Stukes and Bell, guys, we're just talking about the Falcons being on the field, and this got us into this whole Penix thing. He did speak to the media. We'll let you hear majority.

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2: Some people will tell you it's a year for this injury as well before you're completely right. Well, it's not saying he can't play,
3: right.
2: But is he strong enough to get through, and then does it look good, and right. Then we're fooled?
3: Any other position on the field, no one has even given Braylon Trice a chance to become a starter again.
2: No.
3: But I'm supposed to believe a quarterback who's got to do more and have to put pressure on torque on his knees is going to be fine. See, that's wishful thinking. That's selective amnesia.
2: You feel me on this?
3: Yeah, that's why, look, the odds are against Michael Penix Jr. Again, that's not hating on him. That's just stating a fact. And, guys, keep all the blanket receipts you want. Blank your feelings on this. We're using logic in this conversation. There are things that he has to do, which are more exacerbated by the fact he's probably not going to be 100% when the season starts.
2: That's all I'm saying. I'm just taking
3: an Achilles is different than a partial knee. But when a guy's only had other surgeries on his good knee, we always talk about, man, you hope he doesn't overdo it, because then you have to overcompensate on the other side of your body, and that gets hurt.
2: All right.
3: And that happens too.
2: You guys can chime in, by the way, if you want to talk about it, and you can.
3: Maybe most of our fans get it. I just got these 10 nitwits who keep lighting me up on the text line. Maybe most of Atlanta does understand.
2: I do think most of Atlanta does understand. I want to give our listening audience more credit than that. I think they do understand, Mike. But I also think they're waiting for us to come on the air one day and go, man, Penix,

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1: Next rep. 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
2: So I guess that means they're not playing video games together. No?
1: Right.
3: All right, man. Day Day's coming up. We'll find out what is on his mind.
1: Day Day, by the way, has never been in the back of a police car.
3: Have you? Okay. We're coming back. We're live at Twin Peaks at Stukes and Bell.
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6: Beats in Buckhead. Thanks to our friends at Michelob Ultra. And again, one of our match parties, guys, as we're taking in no score right now. France and Senegal.
7: See my French fan over here?
6: Where's he at?
7: This man looks nervous right now in the service.
6: Oh, yeah, I see him.
7: He's got his French jersey on. I mean, France is in a nil-nil draw so far with Senegal. And I will say this, Senegal puts a lot of guys in European soccer.
6: They do.
7: Tremendously fast, athletic, hit the post. They've had some scoring opportunities. So in light of what happened here in Atlanta with Cape Verde Islands and España, Spain, we'll see what happens here with France. And Mbappe, arguably one of the best players on the planet.
6: Yes, he is. About 40 minutes into that match. And there are two more matches today. Team USA will play on Friday up in Seattle. All right, man, we are live again. Coming up in the 4 o'clock hour, we'll talk to our buddy Connor Riley from Dog Nation. Get all the latest from the Dogs as far as recruiting. And obviously a big matchup tonight as Georgia in the College World Series takes on Texas. Yes, they beat them already.
8: A loser must leave town.
6: But different level of intensity, I think, tonight going into this must-win situation. Day-Day, man, what is on your mind? What's going on?
9: Hey, yeah, there's a reason I don't like to ride in the back of cabs.
6: Okay. So how many times have you been in the back of a...
7: So you never got pinched?
6: Oh, he's
7: never got pinched?
6: That's what he's saying.
7: All right, man. He's a role model. He works with Utes. So that's the thing,
9: exactly.
7: Carl. Can't coach Little League anymore. Once you have a couple of arrests on your record, they basically frown on you working with children.
9: Yeah.
7: Kind of goes that way.
9: Well, yeah. Definitely. Anyway, I think by now you guys can probably tell I'm fans of Serena and Venus Williams.
7: Yes, please. Yeah.
9: Well, it's been announced. They are going to play doubles.
6: I love it.
9: Together at Wimbledon. Now, combined, they've won 14 Grand Slam titles together in doubles, six at Wimbledon, last played together in 2022 at the U.S. Open.
7: Gotcha.
9: So, looking forward to seeing the two sisters, 46 and 44,
6: yeah, now.
9: I believe, are the ages
7: and
9: now.
7: Serena was playing, but her partner had an injury?
9: Is HSBC, I think is what it was called. Yeah, so, but yeah, they're going to pair up once again, so it'd be cool, just from a nostalgia perspective to see the two of them back out there. And Venus has still been competing. She hadn't taken any breaks. So looking forward to seeing that. All right, guys. Yesterday when we were talking Hawks, we were talking about bigs, guards, things of that nature, how they should go about it, if they were going to go bigs via free agency, what they could do, who they could go after. I know we've talked about Walker Kessler a few times, and Mike and I touched on this during the pre-show today. Walker Kessler, who's a name we've brought up before, apparently is not seeing eye to eye with the Jazz front office in regards to how they're handling his restricted free agency.
6: Let's get him.
9: So, he can either strike a deal with the Jazz, sign an offer sheet with another team starting on July 1st that the Jazz could match, or he could find a suitable sign and trade option for both parties, or he could sign the qualifying offer, which apparently is reportedly worth about $14.6 million for next season, and that could be a pathway for him to the unrestricted free agency next summer.
6: Right, right.
9: But if you're in his camp, do you go ahead and try to maybe work your way out of there?
6: Yeah, look, they're trying to. I think this is a start. Maybe it's already been started as to trying to slowly make your case for why you want to get up out of there and how you're going to do it. Problem is, they do own his rights. We talked about a restricted free agent situation. And here's the crazy thing. Unless the Jazz, and in the NBA, look, all these agents, all the teams kind of know what the range is. So it's not like Kessler Walker is going to come to the Hawks and we're going to pay him $200 million.
9: Right.
6: Okay?
9: Right.
6: And the Jazz go, there's no way in hell we're going to match that. there is a range where everybody knows this is what it's going to take. Now, whether they're willing to go there,
9: right,
6: we'll find out. But if I'm him, I'm going to go get other offers.

0: And I'm going to make the Jazz show me that they can match it. And I'll play out next season if it plays out that way, and then I'm up out of there if he really wants out. But it's going to be hard for him to force his hand unless he's willing to sit out and kind of just, you know, do what guys do to try to get out of places. And I don't know if he's willing to do that or if he's just posturing right now. But, look, I'll say this. Mike, we've talked about these bigs. That is a guy that could help us.
1: Oh, yeah.
2: Big time.
0: That's a guy that could help us.
2: No, that's a skill set for sure. And, you know, the question we have, you know, for Anse Saleh is how are we building this thing?
1: Yeah.
2: I mean, just because there's a mock draft where we all go guard, that doesn't mean we're going to do that. That's
1: right.
2: Somebody's idea of this draft. I mean, maybe they like a Demare, you know, from Michigan. Maybe they really do like him. It's funny how his stock's kind of like an EKG.
1: Yeah.
2: A couple weeks ago, he was in the top 10. Now he's out of the top 10. So I don't know what that means. But it's now go time because the draft comes up next. It's literally right on the heels of the NBA championship.
1: Yep.
2: So I'm ready to see, you know, what's the next phase, because otherwise you can get into, look, there's some older dudes, mm-hmm. and these are the names that will get people, like, rolling their eyes. Like, maybe Vucevic is that guy, or like a Brooks Lopez, you know. But these are, I mean, those will be relatively inexpensive by NBA standards, though.
1: Yeah.
2: If you're looking for some size.
1: Yeah. Then I guess the question, too, for the Hawks is going to be, because to your point, Kessler can command a decent offer from another team.
2: Mm-hmm.
1: How much of an offer would the Hawks be willing to make?
0: So this is going to depend, and I know you guys don't want to hear this, but it depends on if you pick up the option for Kuminga and how much you want to pay McCollum.
2: Right.
0: If you're not doing either, you can go as high as you want.
1: Right.
0: Within reason, obviously, again, you have to ask yourself, what kind of player is Kessler, you know, as far as the range is concerned? Is he a $20 to $25 million player? Well, I would tell you Jalen Johnson is that. Right, they're paying, you know, Dyson Daniels $20 million. They gave him a deal for, you know, 5 years, $100 million or whatever it is.
1: Right.
0: So that's the kicker, Day Day, and Hawks fans. That's the part where I said this. You've got to figure that out first, because if you pick up the Kuminga option, which you still think they should, gives you leverage moving forward. If he plays great the first half of the season, you move on.
1: Right.
0: If he doesn't, you trade him at the trade deadline. The McCollum situation is, if you decide to keep him and pay him, it's going to die. It's going to kick into the money that you're trying to use in free agency.
2: Well, again, I heard, you know, we talked about it. I heard Andy and Randy talking about it. Don't know whether, you know, is the Jaylen Brown thing for real?
0: Good question.
2: I mean, you give that like a 1 in 5 shot?
0: Yeah.
2: As Bobby Marks did a breakdown on ESPN, they got it today on the website, and you and I discussed this, and he agrees. 2 years, not three, for C.J. McCollum. $43 million, $20.7 million salary in the first year would allow Atlanta, to your point, Carl, use most of its $15 million non-tax
0: exemption.
2: Mid-level exemption.
0: Yep.
2: So that gets us in. And then if you draft a point guard, you got a veteran, an OG, and McCollum did help us win 2 games against the Knicks.
1: Yep.
2: And by the way, 16.7 in his 41 games. That's what he averaged for us.
0: No, McCollum came in, I think he overexceeded expectations.
1: Yeah.
0: Right? We thought we were getting an old guy who couldn't play anymore in regards to getting Trey up out of here. Mm-hmm. And what we got was a veteran guy who's well-respected and can still play.
1: Right.
0: But if you do that deal Mike's talking about, you still got to watch his minutes during the season.
1: Yeah.
0: Okay? He's not playing every night, every minute. And we talk about this developmental thing. How much of this now goes to the development of the guy you're going to bring in for the long-term success?
1: Yep. All right, guys, we'll stay on hardwood here a little bit. Talk about your New York Knicks, fresh off their championship. By now, you've probably seen the speech that James Dolan gave back in April.
2: Carl and I were talking about this off the air today, and just background, Day Day.
1: Yeah.
2: Dolan's rep is just horrible in New York. The longtime beef with Charles Oakley, considered just a very... I don't know how you would describe it. Just a bad dude,
1: right,
2: okay?
1: Right.
2: Just a guy that doesn't have a very good reputation amongst his employees, amongst Knicks fans. And now all of a sudden, Carl, and get into the story, he comes out smelling like a rose, because all of a sudden, who knew he had this in him to deliver this kind of speech?
1: Yeah, so back in April, he delivers a speech. He goes into the locker room, and Jalen Brunson and Josh Hart, they have a podcast that they finally put this video out. But apparently he goes in there, and he gives this... I mean, and it really, like, if you don't know what Mike just said about, you know, kind of how his history and kind of how he's known, if you don't know that, you see this speech and you say to yourself, man, this is an owner that is really, you know, like, passionate and, you know, all the things you could say.
2: You would have thought it was one of the Rooneys during the Steelers Super Bowls in the 70s.
1: Exactly.
2: Speech.
1: So he gives this speech. Lo and behold, we see what happens, right? They go on, they win a championship. What is it, 16-3 in the playoffs?
0: Correct.
1: All right. Well, one of the things he said in this speech was he told the

0: guys. You know, if you guys win this championship, it's going to be life-changing for all of them. Well, lo and behold, it was announced today, OG Anunoby reportedly is going to get a signature shoe deal with Skechers, joining Joel Embiid as the only NBA players to have a signature shoe line with Skechers. So there you go.
1: I guess Skechers outbid New Balance, because New Balance is trying to make their imprint now in the shoe business for hoops, too.
0: But it just, again, he spoke it into fruition, right? Look, win this championship and things change for you. Would we be talking about OG Anunoby having a shoe deal today?
2: No.
0: If the Knicks don't win this championship.
2: Look, it's a smart play by any of these shoe companies. Not only now, but moving forward, you have this automatic connection to the tip-in, right? And Mike said it, one of, if not the most iconic plays. So the OG's brand just exploded. And so for that alone, I'm going to sell X amount of pair of shoes to kids who want to tip it in, just like OG, right? It writes itself.
0: Yeah.
2: So, I mean, look, even if this is just for short-term purposes for this company and Skechers, I still think it's a smart play by them. So, yeah man, congratulations. Look, I said Jalen Brunson, and I really do mean this. I think he's going to make $500 million off the court.
0: Yeah.
2: Between now and the time he calls it quits, and then even after.
0: Yeah.
2: Because now he's a forever champion. And if you're going to call him the greatest Knick ever, Mike,
1: right,
2: he will profit off of that for the rest of his life.
0: Yeah.
1: I mean, it's hard to argue with what – I mean, Brunson is the definition of clutch. I love the way he handled the Stephen A. thing yesterday, where he's like, yeah, whatever. Stephen A. profusely apologized for all the things he said. Brunson's taking a lot of heat, man, his whole career. And it's amazing. Two 11s came to New York and brought the championships, Messier and Brunson. And in this case, you know, a lot of folks – I mean, everyone expected Messier to do it. Not everyone expected Brunson to deliver.
0: Yeah, that's true. All right, a little update. Yesterday we talked about Cabo Verde's goalkeeper, Vanzina. Going from 50,000 followers to, I think when you talked about it, Mike, it was a million.
1: Yesterday it was over a million followers for the goalkeeper, who's making some big saves because obviously they parked the bus, but Spain was bringing the offensive onslaught.
0: Yeah, well, as of this morning, it's gone up to 7.4 million followers.
2: Wow.
0: Isn't that insane?
2: It is. One good game.
0: One good game.
2: One good game.
0: Mike, you might need to pull out the rugby shorts. And go have you.
1: I also need some height. That dude's super athletic. And that's the thing, you know, we always joke around. It's the argument that soccer snobs always get mad. Stop saying our best athletes don't play the sport. Well, I tell you what, I can think of a couple of guys in the NBA that would be pretty good goalkeepers.
0: Right.
1: You know? A couple of guys that play in the NFL would be pretty good goalkeepers. But this kid, I mean, amazing story. And Cape Verde, it's they've become like the darlings. By the way, and we'll talk more about this in Guy Talk, Atlanta getting nothing but high marks for things so far involving the World Cup.
0: Yeah, and shout out to my guy Envy, big Cape Verdean. He is Cape Verdean, but shout out to my guy Envy. All right, and that's what's on my mind, guys.
2: Envy is? I didn't know that. What's up, Envy? That's what's up, man. All right, good job. Day-Day, we're live at Twin Peaks. Coming up, we'll talk to Connor Riley, guys, and find out the latest about the Dogs. Do want to remind you, the U.S. national men's team continues in group play in the biggest soccer event ever. 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Chris Thomas is going to be at Lady Bird and also Mess Hall on the Beltline from 2 until 6. And then join Jason Longshore from 6 until 8 and Day-Day from 8 to 11 at McCray's Tavern on the Beltline.
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Is it? I'm Susie Welch. I host a podcast called Becoming You. People think, okay, an A plus life is not available to me, but there is a way. 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
3: Have you ever heard the story of the prodigal son? 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
5: 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Here's Governor Brian Kemp and First Lady Marty Kemp endorsing Burt Jones for governor.
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8: Having a great day out here at Twin Peaks. Normally we're out here on a Friday, but with all the World Cup stuff going on, guys, and our friends from Michelob Ultra, hanging out on a Tuesday at Twin Peaks in Buckhead. Before we get to our man Connor Riley, who's going to join us here in just a second, let's talk about this news in college football, Mike, real quick about Brendan Sorsby, because everybody was wondering where this was going to go. And then, as I said, we got home last night, and news comes out that he's declaring for the 2026 NFL Supplemental Draft. I think half of our audience and most people who saw that went, what the hell is the NFL Supplemental Draft?
9: Right. It doesn't happen every year. We've seen it happen a few times, and there's got to be somebody who first off, applies for it. And there's a very convoluted way that they come up with how teams will, what order they'll be in. And then basically, if you think he's worth a third rounder, you offer a third rounder. Somebody offers a second rounder, and then they get a shot at it. But that's next year's draft. So if you offered a third rounder for a guy that, the article that I read today from ESPN, SI had a similar article. Some scouts had him above Ty Simpson. Some guys had him below. Some guys thought he was a lower first round pick. Either way, they think in this current valuation for a, for this draft, that he's worth a second rounder at best.
8: Okay. Who's going to take a chance on Brendan Sorsby?
9: Right. I mean, take a look. You know, of course, the article mentioned us, like as if we need that smoke.
8: No, we don't.
9: But they had some of the usual suspects. The Arizona Cardinals were listed, and some other teams, if you're willing to take a flyer. Now, look, if nobody values him at the second round in the supplemental draft, maybe you get lucky, you get him in a third or a fourth round pick. But this story, and what makes it so crazy, is how things really escalated starting with the lawsuit. And there's a good article that SI has that literally 1 o'clock in the morning, Sunday night, they come up with this thing. The law firm, and I guess I believe it's called Sydney Austin. I'm sure I get that right. And they apparently drop it. They get a courtesy call. Texas Tech's chancellor and athletic director get a courtesy call at 7 a.m. saying, here's what we're dropping. Have a nice day. And everyone's saying it was worded from a legal standpoint as sort of the perfect nuclear option that really kind of forces Texas Tech's hand. So a lot of conversation today. Did Texas Tech simply tell Sorsby, adios, enjoy the $5 million you just stole from us. We can't do this. Because the other part of the article, which makes it interesting, it was the Texas Attorney General saying you can't come at Texas Tech that created the language for this the lawsuit or whatever they were, this legal action that the Big 12 took against Texas Tech.
8: Look, for me, this is the right call, meaning put down the gloves, don't try to fight this, move on.
9: Right.
8: Is he a first-round talent? And we're going to ask our buddy Connor Riley this.
9: Out, right.
8: But, you know, if they grade him out to be a first-round talent, then somebody's going to take a chance on him. But this whole situation, for me, I wanted precedent set for moving forward, Mike, for the next time.
9: Right.
8: And what this says is college football is not going to tolerate it. They will fight enough to make sure that this kind of thing doesn't happen, where you have a guy who is, you know, should have been suspended for the entire year, who was fighting

0: try to play. Let's talk to our man Connor Riley and talk some dogs.
1: Dukes and Bell on the sidelines with the dogs.
0: Connor, I want to ask you about Brandon Sorsby, and how do you feel about this? Because, listen, the AD, Josh Brooks at Georgia, was very adamant from the jump about where he stood with this whole situation.
2: Yeah, I think common sense prevailed in, you know, Sorsby ultimately leaving and not playing college football. But I wonder what the fallout continues to be from this, where I think we've clearly crossed the Rubicon in terms of schools going to local judges to get certain rulings to get guys onto the field. That's what Texas Tech used to get Brandon Sorsby on the field. But that's the same playbook that Ole Miss followed to get Trinidad Chambliss on the field this year at Ole Miss. And even though, yes, it is obviously a different scenario because Chambliss was not betting on games, I think there's a lot of people, and I know Georgia included, that are very tired of, well, if we don't get our way, we're just going to go to a local judge. And so kudos to Brett Yormark, the commissioner of the Big 12 and the Big 12 conference as a whole, of taking it and escalating it to the level of, hey, here's what we're prepared to do to make sure that you get in line and behave. But I think that there's going to be a greater sense from the rest of college football now to see these schools and to see these teams get in line, agree to all play by and follow the same rules. And I think the Sorsby fallout ramifications from it, you know, there's obviously the bill that is in front of the Senate right now. I think with what you saw from the Sorsby situation in Texas Tech so clearly acting in its own best self-interest instead of the good of the game, you're going to see, I think, more schools try and push that bill across the line. I think you're going to see more schools try and get some law and order in this circumstance and away from some of the lawlessness that we have seen with college football programs acting in their own best self-interest with this Texas Tech case and Brandon Sorsby being, I think, the real tipping point here.
3: And we'll talk about Brandon in just a second, because I said to Carl, the NFL might put him on ice. You can draft him, but we may suspend him. We might put him on the commissioner's exempt list based on the history of gambling. The other thing is, I heard Texas Tech now, I mean, who, again, I think we'd all agree, looked like a bunch of idiots. The video, that 20-minute video is like a study in how not to do public relations.
2: Yeah.
3: What are they going to do now? Leave the Big 12? Who would have them? ACC? What would be the option?
2: Exactly. You know, maybe they could go independent, but who's going to agree to play them when you have schools like Georgia, Nebraska, Michigan came out late last night, was in the process of looking at canceling, I believe, a volleyball game against Texas Tech this coming year. So one of the things that just boggled my mind was we heard in the middle of last season when Brennan Morton, their quarterback last year, was dealing with injury, how much they believed in Will Hammond and how much they liked Will Hammond as a backup. And he was coming off a torn ACL. But if all that was true, and you've talked all offseason about how much you like Will Hammond and what Will Hammond brings to the table, why are you going to the mat and fighting for Brandon Sorsby to go out there and play when he so clearly committed a wrong in betting on games when he was at Indiana? And, you know, I was really bothered by the way that they tried to attach mental health and some of the areas of that with Brandon Sorsby in this, because that's in my opinion, it's a slap in the face to people who have real mental health issues. And I'm not downplaying the gambling addiction that Sorsby seems to have. But Sorsby came forward only after he got caught. And this was all in an effort, I think, to get Sorsby back on the field. So I'll be very curious moving forward how the rest of college sports reacts to it, because it just seemed like this pushed so many teams' buttons in a way that I think forced a lot of people, Georgia included, of saying, hey, we can't keep doing this where we all act in our own best self-interest.
0: Connor, let's talk about the dogs, man, and some of these recruits that they've been able to flip. Kennedy Jackson, Jameer Dean. Tell our audience and tell dog fans what we're getting in some of these guys. They also flipped, was it Marcellus Young? Another kid that they also flipped, I believe. Talk about this for the dogs and what's it mean for Kirby.
2: Yeah, I think Kirby Smart has picked up a few recruiting wins over recent days, which I think helped this Georgia class look like it is supposed to look and like it has under Kirby Smart. Flipping Kennedy Jackson from Florida, massive offensive tackle out of Lithonia. That's the same high school that Broderick Jones played for, before he was a starter on the national championship teams here at Georgia and ultimately a first-round pick. I think that's huge. I think, you know, obviously there are only so many human beings like Kennedy Jackson out there. He's a top 100 overall player. He's the best offensive line recruit Georgia's probably going to have in this class. And so landing a guy

0: guy like that where, you know, maybe he sits for a year, develops, and then year two, he's going to have the body type to come in and play offensive tackle. Jameer Dean, a really talented wide receiver, is going to help this class. Big-bodied guy, great speed, great athlete. We'll see how he transitions because the competition he plays up in Tennessee isn't necessarily great there. So it's Georgia where a week ago I think there was real panic and real worry about the way that things were looking with this recruiting class, where Jackson was still committed to Florida. You had Dean, who had taken a visit recently to Penn State, which was the school that he was formerly committed to. They're, I think, right now around the 10th or 11th best recruiting class in the country. They've still got some irons in the fire in terms of guys that they're going to be able to go out and get. But they are at least, I think, making improvements in this recruiting class, even if it is still probably going to end up being a step down from the type of class Georgia has traditionally brought in.
1: It's Connor Riley, guys, from Dog Nation here on the Sweet James Accident Attorney Hotline. We're live here at Twin Peaks in Buckhead with our buddies at Mick Ultra. You mentioned the recruiting class. Four-star quarterback Colton Nussmeier. He's going to be going to Georgia if he stays with his commitment, but he won't be playing football in Texas this year. It's one of those, you know, old school, I'm just moving to get a better opportunity type deals. It wasn't academic, so they voted on it in Texas. He can't play in Texas. What next?
0: Yeah, there are a lot of Georgia fans out there that are making a lot of Dylan Raiola jokes, because I believe when he was in Arizona as a high school junior and tried to move schools, he was ruled ineligible. He was committed to Georgia. He moves across the country, goes to play at Buford High School for his senior season there. With Nussmeier committed to Georgia, a lot of fans wonder, with him being ruled ineligible in Texas, is that something that is now on the table where he'll play his high school senior

0: game tonight, Connor.
1: Yeah, I think Wes Johnson said as much after the game last night. Like, that's just baseball where, you know, from innings 2 through 9, Georgia was the better team. They outscored Oklahoma 3-1. But you don't play well in the first inning, both offensively, and Cade Naoki, who I thought gave Georgia a great game, and it did a lot for them for him to pitch all 8 innings, but just did not have his best stuff. And he admitted it in postgame where he was just not his best self to start that game. And now you face a real uphill task where you're going to have to win 3 straight games against really good teams in Texas and Oklahoma just to get to the College World Series final series there. So I think the biggest thing, if you're Georgia looking for it, and there's been so much discussion about pitching and how important that is over the next couple of days, this Georgia team just needs to hit. And they haven't really done that in this College World Series. And yes, some of that is the park and the way that it changes from what they've been experiencing at Foley. But, you know, last night they were 0-for-12 with runners on base. You know, they did hit 3 home runs last night, which if I had told you that going into the game, you probably would have felt pretty good about Georgia's chances of winning. But they just have not hit the ball very well here in Omaha. And you know, even that first game against Texas, I think Texas's defensive issues gave them a lot of runs. This offense is still really capable and really talented, and I think if it comes together, they can absolutely win these next 3 games. But for as much concern as there is about the path forward, they've got to be able to hit. Now, Wes Johnson has some experience with this. He was on the 2023 LSU team, which was in a similar situation where they had to win 3 straight games. One big difference, though, that 2023 LSU team had Paul Skeens in it, so he was able to pitch in short rest. This Georgia team doesn't exactly have a pitcher like that, as great as Joey Valsco was for Georgia on Saturday against Texas.
2: Great points, man. And again, I thought they were going to pull it out top of the night, to Carl's point. Just couldn't find that clutch. So we'll see, man. We'll all be watching. Here, by the way, right here, 92.9 The Game, your home of the trip to Omaha for the Georgia Bulldogs. Connor, man, we'll talk to you next week, brother.
1: Yep. Thanks, guys.
3: All right, good stuff from Connor Riley. Lots to cover there. Interesting stuff about Brandon Sorsby, more about the Dogs and the recruiting, and, of course, the College World Series.
2: Hey, a couple of attorneys. Listen to our show, Carl. Real attorneys.
3: Okay, I like it.
2: Shout out to Bruce, who says by going to the federal court, they basically just leaped over everything that may have happened in the appellate court in Texas. And they basically say it wasn't like a criminal complaint. It was called, they were looking for a declaratory judgment. Basically get a judge to say, yeah, you have a league. Their rules, teams have to live by those rules. And it was apparently the way it was worded was brilliant.
3: Well, whatever works, man.
2: And good for the Big 12.
3: Whatever works.
2: Right? And look, and whatever happens to Brandon, as we said, who's going to draft him? And what does the NFL think about that?
3: Coming up, you're going to hear from Michael Penix in our Falcon Report. He did speak to the media today. Where is he physically? How does he feel? Is he going to be able to participate? Kevin Stefanski also addressing the media. Lots more from Falcons minicamp coming up. But when we return, guys, we got to talk about a story that's just out there, and we need to discuss. Stay there. It's Dukes and Bell.
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5: 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After days of injunctions, lawsuits, press releases, and awkward roundtables, Texas Tech quarterback Brandon Sorsby has applied for the NFL supplemental draft. Some believe that Sorsby could have been the 3rd-ranked quarterback prospect in the upcoming draft. Now he'll have to try his luck in the supplemental draft. I'm Adam Abdallah.
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11: Traffic is pretty backed up in Buckhead because of an accident. Georgia 400 southbound.

0: near Sydney Marcus Boulevard. The left lane remains closed because of it. Getting word of a crash now, and you can expect some delays if you're driving through Brookwood. I-75 on the southbound side. Word of an accident right at I-85 north. I'm Neil Fiorito with Odyssey Atlanta Traffic.
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13: Hanging out at Twin Peaks in Buckhead, telling crazy stories about a variety of things. One of our listeners came over and said, where's handcuffs? I think he was talking about you, Mike.
14: You know what? I share these stories for fun. I'm 57, guys. I mean, this was many, many years ago. Well, okay, many years ago, Carl. And, you know, Day-Day's looking at me with that cross-eyed look, you know, like, I'm just trying to maintain my street cred, Day-Day. You know, thank you.
15: You've done a very good job.
13: You've maintained it, Mike. Yeah. You've definitely maintained it. No, I mean, he literally came over. He goes, man, where's handcuffs at? I said, who are you talking about?
14: It's double cuffs.
13: double cuffs.
14: I'm just saying, you could ask. The cops might not give it to you.
13: I had no idea you could even have that option.
14: If you have T-Rex arms like me, Carl, the handcuffs can be very hurt. It hurts your shoulders.
13: Honestly, we know we have men and women in the blue who listen to the show, right. But I had no idea that was the option. Usually, it's get your blank in the car.
14: Yes.
13: And watch your head.
14: As I'm getting cuffed.
13: Would you like a lighter set of cuffs to be put on?
14: Is there any chance you could double cuff me on this if you have an extra... And again, I promise I won't try to squirm or evade. I just have bad shoulders. Thank you.
13: You know what? You were nice, and they obliged.
14: Correct.
13: That's very cool. Hey, man, I got to ask you guys something. And we hadn't talked about this because, you know, the finals is over. Everybody's in glowing in the light of the New York Knicks in this 53-year, you know, drought. And, look, they deserve all the credit.
14: Right.
13: But Wimby walked off the floor without handshaking anybody on that team.
14: Pistons, Bulls, it made me think of back in the day.
13: And so, now, for those who don't remember or may not be old enough, or weren't around, when Jordan finally broke through
14: right. And
13: beat the Pistons to get to the NBA Finals, okay, there is a famous, you know, footage of the Pistons walking right past their bench, not going the opposite way. They walked right past their bench, and Lambeer and none of those guys, Isaiah, they didn't shake hands.
14: Right.
13: And at the time, it was a huge deal. And

0: Mike, you know, we've seen this happen Super Bowls. We've right. seen it happen at various moments.
1: The Stanley Cup, the Vegas Knights just exceeded expectations. I mean, look, they were written off. They fired the coach. They go through this amazing run. And as Ray Ferraro said, you come this far and you get nothing.
0: You get nothing.
1: And they still line up and shake hands.
0: And
1: you wait for the Carolina Hurricanes
0: to celebrate
1: and all
0: That's
1: go bananas.
0: Right.
1: Then you shake their
0: and
1: hands.
0: And how much does that hurt?
1: Oh, yeah.
0: But that's
1: sportsmanship.
0: Yes.
1: Something we need. We always talk about, you know, we're not trying to get like, you know, old man shouts at cloud, but we're always talking about how these things look bad for the kids. Well, there's something they do every year in the NHL.
0: They do.
1: After every series.
0: And that's a great message. And those guys beat each other up. Look, we were just talking about UFC.
1: And kids do it in Little League, too. You shake yes. hands and all that.
0: But we were just talking about UFC. And I'll say this, right? You know... The event that just happened on the lawn of the White House, there was a couple of fights where guys got really beat up. But guess what? Right after they beat each other up, they are literally acknowledging each other, okay?
1: Right.
0: And we just take it for granted, like, I'm trying to kill this guy, but at the end of the day, it is a competition. You were better than me tonight, so be it. Shake my hand, I give you kudos, and you keep it moving.
1: Right.
0: Wimby doing what he did, Mike, he's getting a lot of heat. Now, we know this. By the end of this series, everybody was saying he's a dirty player.
1: He's a European player. That comes with the territory. That's what they do.
0: He's a dirty player. And now you add this to it. And all I'm getting to is it's immaturity, but it also shows you that the sportsmanship thing that Mike's talking about, it's dead. Day-day, I'm sorry. It just is. And Mike's right. Hockey does it. I think you have to. It has to be a part of the culture, the makeup of what it is. And people are like, well, you know what? It's overrated. I don't want to shake a guy's hand. I don't give a damn.
1: Well, that's the way you were raised or not raised, and there's still something about being classy. There's nothing we need more in this world right now than civility.
0: I agree.
1: And some class, and just guys, you know, we do see guys in college and pro prayer circles, see guys take a knee together after a game. That's not everybody on the team, but that is cool fellowship. But in a world we live in where it just class is like it's like not even in the dictionary anymore. Show some class. And look, I just think Wemby, it's born of frustration. He's not the first one to be frustrated or lose. He lost his poise. You know, LeBron dragged the Cleveland Cavaliers on a bad team by today's standards.
0: Yes.
1: All the way to the finals to get swept. He still took the time to do things the right way.
0: That's my point. Like, there have been other stars, Wemby, that have lost just like you.
1: You think you're the first guy to have your heart broken.
0: Who's been embarrassed just like you. So, I don't know. I bring it up only because it's out there. We hadn't really discussed it. But I know there are a lot of people who are like, man, that wasn't cool. And, Day-Day, you work with a lot of kids. I know you do a lot of kids' sports. And, obviously, you cover the high school scene. I hate going to a high school game and seeing this crap. I'll be honest with you. Because, for me, that's what coaches should be teaching. It's how you lose as much as it is about how you win. That dictates the character as you grow up in life to learn how, you know what, you're not going to win all the time.
2: Right.
0: And when I do, how do I deal with that? I hate when I go to high school games, see a team lose, and then half the squad leaves. And I'm like, where are y'all going? What's up with the handshake?
2: Yeah, it's something you definitely want to see at any level. But I'll say this. NBA's in a funky place because on one hand, we are celebrating Wemby kind of embracing this villainous role, and some people are saying, forget all this kumbaya, and we're going to go train together, and we're going to do all this together. And
0: so you're saying you like the fact that Wimby was on the opposite side of it.
2: Right. You've got...
1: No,
2: you
1: I don't like to see it. Guys dap up the regular season. It's totally meaningless.
2: Well, no, what I'm saying is I think people are trying to want it both ways. You either want one or the other.
1: Right.
2: You either want to see them doing the handshakes after games, being buddy, or... You embrace the fact that, look, I get what we're saying in regards to you don't want youth kind of emulating this.
0: Yes.
2: But at the same time, when you're talking about professional championships, I can understand it a little bit. Not saying it's acceptable.
1: See, once again, Day-Day, I don't think he should be coaching youth, Carl. He's teaching kids how to flop. He doesn't want people showing respect to competitors.
2: No, but you brought up a good point, Carl. You know what? Do everything in the tunnel. All your hands. Because at the moment, you're the Spurs.
1: Right.
2: And the doggone
3: Balloons
2: and stuff are falling down in your home court for another team. Well, I don't want to stand out there shaking your hand.
1: It's gone on for 50 years. You show some maturity and some sport.
2: For 50 years, we don't always see everyone shaking hands.
1: Again, and the Pistons are... For 30 years now, they're known as the biggest classless bunch of losers.
2: It's the
1: and that's why everybody hates Isaiah Thomas and Bill Laimbeer.
2: I love Z.
1: And to a lesser extent,

0: Lieutenant Rick Mahorn.
1: I love Zeke.
0: That's carried. They've worn that around their neck like an albatross for the wrong example. So all I'm saying is, it's one thing. It's different if you want to have Jason Tatum. Hey, ha ha ha. Let me go dap up Joel Embiid in my street clothes because I was too much of a candy ass to play in the game. You know, and if you guys want to sit there and all that. But this is one event where it's the biggest stage. You can show some class. You can send a message. Because it does, again, it works for the NHL, the toughest sport with guys that are 10 times tougher than the NBA.
2: Let me say this. It's Dukes and Bell. We're talking about sportsmanship. Wimby running off the court. After all the things that were said to build him up in this series and through these playoffs. And the kid is great. He's going to be great. But it was one of those moments that people are now saying, you know, and they're taking shots. Guys... Larry Bird and Dr. J got into a fight.
0: Mm-hmm. Yep.
2: Okay? They competed their butts off.
0: Ooh.
2: But at the end of the day, they still shook hands.
1: Yeah.
2: Like, after that was over and they had to play the next year and the next year in the playoffs.
1: Yeah.
2: And you know, you could say that about Dominique and Bird. You could say that about Bird and Magic.
1: You could say that about Isaiah.
2: I mean, they
1: Magic.
2: Played in the NBA Finals 8 of the 10 years in the 80s. They shook hands. So, I don't know. Maybe it's nothing to you. Maybe it's something. But I just felt like that whole thing, Mike, some people are like, oh, it's being blown out of proportion. I agree with you. I feel like it's something that we're losing.
0: I just think in a day and age where people show their ass every day on social media, in traffic, in the workplace, we could use – I mean, look, sometimes sports can't help. Sometimes sports can transcend,
2: yep.
0: And we can embrace things which we need to. And I think there's an example and an opportunity. I was a young guy. He showed his butt. Look, to sit there and go, all right, guys, smell you later at the final press conference. Now you look like a 21-year-old.
1: I was about to say, he's showing his age in these incidents. He does not know how
0: that
1: to...
0: That doesn't define him.
1: No,
0: but
1: no,
0: I'm saying,
1: it doesn't.
0: But I'm just saying, there are some things which you'd like to see. And I'd like to see the NBA try harder when it, you know, in the regular season. And then when you do play, you put your balls off and you come to a conclusion, show some respect for your opponent, shake his hand, because it sends the right message to the kids who do everything they see the pros do. That's why I travel baseball. Every kid acts like a complete brat.
1: Maybe they don't do that over there where he played.
2: Here's the thing, though.
0: I don't know.
2: But here's the other part, and I'll say this, too, about Wimby. Mike's got some guy talk coming up. We got the Falcon Report, more on Michael Penix and what he had to say today. He didn't grow up in AAU
1: exactly.
2: And play with all these
1: That's
2: guys.
1: That's what I'm saying, yeah.
2: So there is no connection for him to be like, bro, we've been to 12 camps together. That's my dog. Wimby doesn't see it like that.
0: All right.
2: Wimby comes from overseas where I've been busting my ass to get to this point, and now I'm trying to beat all of you. There are a lot of guys who have come up together and played in all these camps together, and now it's like, that's my dog. And guess what, Mike? We're all getting paid. We're all making a lot of money. So I'm not mad at you. I'm not trying to kill you and go at you like that. That fundamental competitive spirit, that's the difference in what you see in Wimby.
1: Well, with him and Chet.
0: Well, Wimby's also,
2: correct.
0: Wimby's also catching American Sports 101. We build you up, we anoint you before you've done anything, and now we cut you off at the knees. And now Wimby will get the hatchet attack all next year. Not just there'll be some guys out there, you throw an elbow at me.
2: Oh, for sure, happens. For sure.
0: You know?
2: Yeah, you got to set yourself.
0: Wimby's lived a charmed life. He's been anointed the next thing. He might as well get the Chosen One tattoo, you know? You know?
2: But he better live up to it for 20 years.
0: Yeah, but I mean, but that's the thing. Wimby, he's going to learn. Look, it was funny because it's a learning experience. That doesn't define him. But he did do some stuff that has a lot of people going, okay, all right, I'll check you next time, bro.
2: All right, man. What do you guys think? You can hit us up. Mike, what do we have coming up at Guy Talk?
0: Hey, man, every day you and I drive by a major eyesore in the city of Atlanta. The city of Atlanta's about to do something about that.
2: Okay.
0: How's that for a tease? And you heard the oohs and the ahs. I don't want to give it all away, but we'll get you up to speed on France and Senegal, which was kind of slow in the first half, but has really picked up in the second. And one of the greatest players on the planet, just to put the biscuit in the basket. We'll tell you all about that. Coming up live from Twin Peaks in Buckhead, guys. Thanks to Mick Ultra, another viewing party with Dukes and Bell on 92.9 The Game.
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5: In Buckhead, crash delays on Georgia 400 southbound continue near Sydney Marcus Boulevard, where the left lane is closed. We are seeing crash delays downtown on the connector southbound at 17th. Everything off on the left shoulder. And crash delays in Dunwoody, I-285 eastbound at Ashford-Dunwoody Road. The right shoulder is where all the activity is. I'm Neil Fiorito with Odyssey Atlanta Traffic.
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7: 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It's time for fun. It's time for guy talk.
8: Yes! 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
7: It's time for shenanigans.
9: Yeah! All right, Carl. France is up 1-0 over Senegal. For a minute there, it looked like we might have a repeat of what we saw with Cape Verde Islands taking on Spain at Atlanta Stadium, what we know as Mercedes-Benz. But Mercedes didn't pay FIFA, so we called it Atlanta Stadium. Meanwhile, at MetLife, our New Jersey Stadium, what a match. I mean, a lot of action, sort of end-to-end, and Mbappe lights the lamp. I'm using hockey terms. Sorry, guys. It dies hard. But Mbappe with the goal. Senegal has some golden opportunities themselves.
10: Yeah, man. It's been an exciting match, to say the least, Mike. But here's the deal. Senegal's holding their own, man. I mean, like, this is not a blowout. This can still come down to the wire. And you're right about opportunities. And what a packed house. Like, every stadium we've seen so far,
9: right.
10: We kept talking about hotel rooms and ticket prices. Every match that I've watched, it's looked like I expected it to.
9: The only complaint I got, and it's not a complaint, it has nothing to do with the average fan. The only, I think, snarky comments I saw was some of the luxury suites at Mercedes-Benz or Atlanta Stadium were not occupied for the Cape Verde Spain match. Okay, can't speak to that because I'm not spending $100,000 on a suite. But that was one of the only drawbacks. Everyone else raving. Fans are raving, the social media accounts talking about how much they love Atlanta. And again, we've talked about downtown. Now, at some point, someday, some way, they'll fix underground Atlanta and the neighborhoods down by the courthouse.
10: Yeah.
9: But no one's complaining about that. Now everyone's loving Centennial Yards, walking up and down Peachtree. It's a shame, right? We lost the Hard Rock. Jerry, we lost the Hard Rock, right? Hard Rock's gone downtown? Yeah, right?
10: It's gone.
9: But I mean, in the old days, that was like, you know, I know Meehan, some of the other spots are still there. But everybody loving life. And just real quick, it was funny. I made like a fun, I thought a fun, goofy comment saying, wow, we're under attack downtown. Incredibly hot Spanish fans, parentheses female. And I guess some of these incel guys, Carl, that don't have a sense of humor, were like, oh, stick to the sports. I mean, I only have like I'm getting yelled at. I only have 1,800 followers on Twitter since I got my account hacked. And I was like, we can't say there's beautiful Spanish women downtown because I can tell you there's beautiful Spanish women downtown.
10: Yes.
9: And yesterday, I told Carl Day a funny story. I'm on Cortland. Juniper turns into Cortland down by where all the hotels are. And there was a couple of Cape Verde fans, but obviously majority was Spanish fans. And I'm at the light there by Baker. And I'm in my car. I got the Corvette with the top down. And this dude next to me, this guy, maybe you've seen him around town. Brother's got a wrap. It's like white and black. It almost looks like a giant white and black bandana.
10: Okay.
9: That's what the wrap looks like on the vet with the black wing on the
10: so
9: back.
10: So he has the vet wrap.
9: He's got the vet wrap. Gotcha. It looks tight. Anyway, these Spanish fans are over there. They start taking pictures of us as if we're like, now it's like the Fast and the Furious, like we're going to drag race down.

0: And the Spanish guy, we're laughing. And the brother next to me, by the way, driving a car, no shirt on, too. I guess I'm like, I hope you're going downtown with that because that's where the action is. But it was funny because one kid goes, nice whip.
1: He said that?
0: Yes. So it was just kind of fun and a really fun goof. I mean, just lovable vibe of sports and everyone getting along, having a great time. And that was just downtown by the hotels. That was yesterday on my way home around 6:10.
1: Look, I like the vibe of everything that I'm hearing about, the fun that people are having, the accessibility. We knew this. We have a great city. And for these kinds of events, it's perfect. We talk about Final Fours, Mike, and all the things that we get, SEC championships, etc. So that is great to hear, and it's good to know that you're a star.
0: No, I think they like the other guy's car, but my paint job's okay.
1: but the fact that you pulled up at the same time.
0: Yeah, it just kind of looked like it was, you know, and I told Carl, Day-Day, I yelled to the one Spanish kid, I go, in America, all the cool kids have Corvettes. And the kid's like, give me the thumbs up. But it is great to hear and to see all the things. We talked about that German account, the guy named Rudy, whoever he is. Hopefully it's real.
1: He's having
0: just
1: fun.
0: Just saying great things, everything from Waffle House to going up to Helen, Georgia, taking it. I saw a million things about the aquarium. You know, all the things that we take for granted, which maybe, like, when's the last time you took the family to the aquarium?
1: It's been
0: right?
1: a minute. It's been a minute.
0: Right, things like that. And the great vibrant restaurant scene that we've got. I heard that Inman Park was rolling, too. So just a million places we know in Buckhead, too, to be and to go. We got a packed house here watching France against Senegal here at the Twin Peaks.
1: Yes,
0: in
1: we
0: Buckhead.
1: Do. Yes,
0: all
1: we
0: right.
1: do.
0: All right, speaking of soccer, this was a story I told Carl yesterday. Hell hath no fury like media dealing with constant delays on a flight across country. There was a United flight leaving from Houston to head up to Newark, and on it was Landon Donovan,
1: okay,
0: former U.S. men's star, TV analyst. Soccer.
1: Do you know who I am?
0: He pulled it. Apparently, there was a flight that experienced significant delays. Eventually, so I'll start off with what Ian Dark, the play-by-play announcer, wrote. Every passage on United 404 from Houston, New York, will think twice about using this airline again. Delay, diverted, reboarded. The pilot says shift timed out as they're at the takeoff from Dulles. Still there 5 hours. No hotel offer. So Landon Donovan and other guys, a lot of soccer and TV people, were on this flight to Newark, presumably for this match.
1: Yes.
0: And apparently it took all day and a night. Landon Donovan, I've been traveling 100,000 miles a year since I was 16, and this was easily the worst travel experience of my life. Everybody does it who has a Twitter account, but it's kind of funny.
1: To see these guys.
0: But if you were that, is there anything worse than you're waiting for a plane and they have a mechanical and the pilot comes on and we've timed out?
1: That's the worst.
0: I had that happen on a flight to Vegas.
1: It's the
0: Johnny,
1: worst.
0: Johnny, nothing you can do.
1: No, you've got to, they'll get you off the flight until they get the new crew there, and then they got to reboard, but it's just a hassle, man. And it's, by the way, most people who've never experienced that, it's the last thing you'll think about.
0: Right.
1: But when it happens to you, you're going to be like, what's he mean? What's that mean?
0: Right.
1: It means the crew has done their time.
0: There's a time period, and they're done. They're off the clock. So here's where it gets funny. So somebody from United PR hits Landon up. Hi, Landon. We're sorry to hear this and want to take a look. They wrote, when you can, please send us a DM with your confirmation number. Then Landon goes the next level. There will be no private DMs. People want transparency and accountability. We're going to do this right here in public.
1: Really? He should have sent the DM and got his miles and his free trip.
0: You can start by apologizing to all impacted and then reimbursed for all the expenses.
1: Okay, Landon.
0: So Landon
1: right.
0: Donovan, okay, okay. Always thought he kind of reminded me of like a creepy Billy Zane with a high hairline. I forgot new respect for Landon Donovan.
1: Well, then he got the hair stuff too. But
0: yeah, that's true.
1: It changed. But I'll say this. Last time I flew at United, it's been a minute. They did hook me up on that flight that got delayed, and they sent an extra plane, and then we had the emergency landing, all of that stuff. They did hook us up. I mean, there was only about 10 of us on the flight by the end of the day, but we did all get hooked up, so I will give United credit there. It was a nice little gesture by them.
0: No, I mean, like, air travel and delays is something we can all relate to. You know, it's just funny to see celebs or influencers. I saw somebody go, what's the big deal? The plane can't take off because my seat's not back. I go, well, yeah,
1: really?
0: You got to evacuate the plane.
1: Come on.
0: The person behind you. And people just pummel this person. She eventually's like, I'm going to take a timeout.
1: Of course you needed to.
0: I mean, long delays like Landon was talking about we could relate to. Hey, guys, this is Guy Talk. If you're just tuning in live from Twin Peaks in Buckhead, we got Falcon Report, what happened today at minicamp, and the latest on the Braves. We can't tell you that Drake Baldwin will be leading off today for the Bravos. He's back in the mix. And Grant McCall is going to join us at 5:20 to talk more about that. All right, back to Atlanta. So we work at Colony Square. Colony Square put a ton of money into the whole project. We watched those, remember the construction for years, and unfortunately it peaked right when COVID hit. But now it's open. It's got a million great restaurants. It's like the jewel of Midtown, you could argue. Well, right across from the jewel of Midtown is the armpit of Midtown. And what I'm talking about

0: 1155 Peachtree Street.
1: It's an eyesore.
0: For those who don't know, it's owned by the management company, I presume, that's owned, according to Channel 2, from the former Tech quarterback, John Dewberry, who's got properties all around Atlanta.
1: All right.
0: So for whatever reason, this thing has basically been a shell of a building.
1: It is.
0: And they've had construction fencing around it for going on 4 years, now five. Well, the city of Atlanta is apparently using its blight tax provision, and apparently it's going to maybe now hit this property with a bunch of taxes, potentially millions of dollars, to get this thing basically blank or get off the pot with this property.
1: So what is the plan? Do we know?
0: I don't know. I've asked my buddies in real estate, and you know, some guys, if there's varying opinions on Mr. Dewberry, they're going after him for this, and it just seems like, look, if we've seen multi-billion dollar projects. One of the tallest buildings in Midtown just got topped.
1: It's true.
0: There's a lot of great things going on. And to have this building, guys, if you've ever seen it, as you're going on 14th and Peachtree, it's just basically a shell. And maybe you have one guy in a hard hat basically smoking a cigarette. And that's what they consider working on the job site.
1: Yeah.
0: That's what it looks like to me.
1: And, Mike, you know, for years, it's funny because it's like in your neighborhood, right? The guy that doesn't take care of his yard, pass by it every day. And you just kind of get used to it, and you realize that's just the guy that doesn't take care of his yard. But it's an eyesore, right? That's kind of what it is leaving work every day. You come out, and I'm like, it's a building. Nothing's been done with it. And you just get used to it. But I'm glad that the city's going to try to do something.
0: Yeah, man, because it's just – it's we got so many good things in the city, and that looks terrible. So good job. You know what? Hats off to Mayor Dinkins. Apparently he's spearheading this. Good job, sir. All right, man.
1: Has he fixed the other issue?
0: Now, conversely,
1: part
0: of the reason I am familiar with Mr. Dewberry's eyesore is I sit in front of it for about 40 minutes trying to go home at night, thanks to what happened. I'm not going to get on that rant. You guys know what's happened to Juniper. The only way you fix that is a bunch of jackhammers and some dynamite to blow up those curbs and
1: open. We got the World Cup in town. I'm going to leave the mayor alone right now, but we're going to come back to this.
0: All right, brother. Hey, man, we talked earlier today with Tony Quint Jr., and he talked about one thing he did his father didn't do was heading for the cycle, granted in the minor leagues. If you didn't see this, did you see what happened to what's his name for the Cubs? Crow. Oh, I always butcher his name. Hold on. Pete Crow, thank you. Thank you, Jarvis, with the save. Pete Crow, I was going to basically say Pete Armstrong Crow. I was going to invert his. He's hyphenated. But anyway, if you didn't see this, he hits for the cycle, and he gets picked off at first base.
1: Yeah, it was brutal.
0: I mean, dude, how's that for the ultimate anticlimax?
1: Yeah, because, look, the cycle is far field between, and it was a big deal. I think he was like the 13th or 14th Cub maybe to hit.
0: Right.
1: For the cycle, and to be picked off in that moment, it just took away from the excitement of the fact that he accomplished it. But, Mike, he still did it, you know? And the crazy thing is, we were talking to Tony Gwynn Jr. earlier about, you know, his dad needed a single. His dad was one of the greatest hitters in the history of the game, and he gets pulled from the game early because the manager at the time, John Riggleman, did not know that he was, you need a single? You need one hit?
0: Right.
1: And he led off that night, and he had gotten a triple, double, had hit a home run, but needed a single for the cycle, and he got pulled, and that was his only shot in his career.
0: Right, and for guys who don't know,
1: close.
0: Carl just laid it out, you're reaching all different bases, including but the hardest part is obviously sometimes the home run or the triple.
1: Triple's
0: the hardest part to execute it. Hey, man, we're live at Twin Peaks in Buckhead. Hoff is here wearing his Columbia jersey. We were just sharing some stories, and we were joking around coming back from break. I told Carl about the time I went to Nicaragua, my one time. Did I tell you that story on the air? I think I told this on the air.
1: Mm.
0: We're just talking about, I went day-to-day to San Jose, Costa Rica. It was Christmas week going into New Year's. We're going to be down there for a full week. I get to the airport, and my buddy supposed to be picking me up isn't there. And so Delta has its own terminal in San Jose. So I come out of the airport. I'm like, where's Brock? Where's my boy? And there's a little guy, I mean, shorter than me, with like with a napkin, and it says Mike Bell on it, like written with like a pen. And I'm like, see?
1: This is your ride.
0: I'm Mike Bell. And he goes, momento, goes into his pocket, pulls out another napkin. Go with Pepe. He knows the way. Brock.
1: Okay.
0: Oh, momento, another napkin. Town's dead for Christmas. Change of venue. Managua.
1: Oh.
0: Like, Managua? It's a freaking Sandinistas, man. Well, they had just voted them out, and they had flipped Ortega, got the boot, and democracy came back to Nicaragua. So I fly into Managua, Nicaragua.
1: Wow.
0: And get picked up and do a lot of shenanigans up there.
1: That's incredible.
0: Yeah. So I just, a Reader's Digest version. There's too many parts I can't tell on the air. You know, I started that story realizing halfway through
1: it. So you trusted a man at the airport and pulled out napkins is what you're telling me.
0: And I had a ticket waiting.
1: That's what I got from
0: But my buddy Brock had a ticket waiting for me at Taka Airlines.
1: Okay.

0: Which I later heard is the acronym locals use is Take a Chance Airlines. And there was a rooster on the flight. Somebody had brought a rooster on the plane for a cockfight, presumably up in Nicaragua. But that's a true story, guys. I wrote about it in Boozing with Bell. That's Guy Talk here on a Tuesday.
1: What did Michael Penix say today that you need to hear? That's the question. We're going to play it for you coming up as part of the Falcon Report. Grant's on the way to talk Braves, guys, as they're back in town to take on the Tigers. We'll get you caught up on the injuries and all of that coming up in the 5 o'clock hour.
2: 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A lot happening in our town. 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
5: Several problems due to crashes. One in Marietta reported on I-75 southbound. You can expect delays near South Marietta Parkway. A crash and some big delays in East Point. I-85 southbound near Metropolitan Parkway. A crash there in the left lane. Word of a crash west of town and building traffic on I-20 eastbound before Fulton Industrial Boulevard. I'm Neil Fiorito with Odyssey Atlanta Traffic.
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10: Breaking news. 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
12: We are Dukes and Bell. We start off every day and every hour by saying, hey, man, hanging out at one of our favorite places, Twin Peaks in Buckhead. And, Mike, before we get into the Falcons, and there is a lot to discuss, as minicamp has started, guys, Michael Penix addressing the media, Kevin Stefanski as well. But we just saw two amazing goals between France and Senegal, because this is what's happening here today, and they've got a nice watch party going on, guys. Make sure you stay up with all the news of where we're going to be, and I'm not just our show, all the shows across Sports Radio 92.9 The Game. As a matter of fact, on Friday, we mentioned this, Lady Bird and Mess Hall on the Beltline. Chris Thomas is going to be out there. Day-Day will be doing a show from 8 to 11 at McCray's Tavern, and friends from Michelob Ultra are going to be there. But, Mike, incredible goals. The score, by the way, 3-1, France was leading, but France was leading 2-0. Right.
13: Even if you weren't a soccer fan, to watch this, and we've got hardcore soccer fans, casual fans here at Twin Peaks, we'll get to Falcons. Just real quick, Mbeye from Senegal has an unbelievable goal where he picks an incredible move and dinks out the defender and lets it rip. Mbappe, one of the top, if not the best player in the world, comes back and launches a golazo, as Mike Conte would say on the call for Atlanta United. So 3-1 France as they're wrapping things up here in the final minutes of extra time.
12: All right, man. And by the way, Team USA plays Friday, guys, up in Seattle, and you'll be able to listen to that match right here on Sports Radio 92.9 The Game, as well as Georgia and Texas tonight. Just giving you some things to look forward to. Mike, let's talk about Michael Penix, because I know a lot of folks are just tuning in, and they're going, Dukes, Bell, what did he say? Well, I'm glad you asked, because he was asked the questions that we need to know, like, how is his body feeling, and is he improving as far as the drills and how he feels right now? Here's Michael Penix.
14: I feel like I reach it every day, you know, just the way.

0: way that I feel during drills, like from day one to how I feel now doing every drill. It's like I feel those differences. So I would say it's just one specific thing. You know, it's everything that I'm doing. Like each and every day I come out here, I feel better than the day before. So like, I feel like that's a good thing.
1: It is a good thing. Now, here's what we do know today about what came out of the first day of mandatory minicamp. James Pierce Jr. is there, but he is not going to participate in 7-on-7 or 11-on-11. Guys, he's going to be in the weight room. He's going to be doing individual periods. But as Coach Stefanski said, he knows what is expected of him, but he will not participate in the team stuff. We also found out that Michael Penix was not cleared for 11-on-11. This week.
2: Right.
1: Doesn't mean that he won't be cleared when we get to training camp. Let's hear more of Penix, Mike, as he talked about getting his body ready to start week one.
0: Yeah, absolutely, man. We just working, you know, trying to take it one day at a time and just control what I could control now. And, you know, that's just making sure I'm doing everything I can to make sure my body is ready for week one game. So.
1: Now, I got a little bit upset earlier when I heard this soundbite because I was like, I want to hear more about what Michael Penix is doing specifically about getting ready for week one. And I said, look, I know he's working his butt off, but that is one of those cookie cutter sound bites. Man, I'm doing everything I can control to do, and I'm getting ready.
2: Take it one day at a time, Carl, and the good Lord willing, it'll all work out.
1: And I'm like, Michael Penix should be saying, y'all, I'm at home lifting 700 pounds a day on this knee, man. If y'all only saw what I'm doing after I eat four good square meals a day and the protein I'm putting in my body. Like, I want to know, Mike, but he's literally keeping it right here.
2: I'm right where I need to be. Still making strides day to day.
1: Yeah,
2: I'm not yet 100%.
1: Yeah, I want to hear him pulling his car out front of his driveway.
0: Yeah, absolutely, man. We just working, you know, trying to take it one day at a time. And
1: I heard you, Mike.
2: You know,
1: I heard
2: you. You're so mean-spirited. You know, I'm the one who gets the heat, you know, for hating on Penix. He's telling it like it is. Because here's how it is on June 16th.
3: I hate Michael Penix.
2: I never said that. How is it going to be on July 27th?
1: How is he getting his body ready to start week one? Tell me.
2: How is it? Again, he doesn't have to be ready now. He has to be ready July 27th. He's got 5.5 more weeks to get ready. 5.5 more weeks, Carl, to do that $6 million mound. Steve Austin. No. I mean, he'll be fine. I think he'll be fine.
4: We'll see when we get there, I think.
2: Nobody is lying to you.
1: Thanks, Coach.
2: Do you want them to lie to you?
1: No.
2: You want them to lie to you.
1: No, no one's lied. I just want more. That's all. Speaking of Penix and his footwork. Listen to what he said about working on the footwork at practice and the things these coaches are asking him to do.
0: Like you said, like just the amount of time put into it. You know, I feel like it's just a lot of time put into it. It's always something that's getting pointed out. You know, and routes on there, if you're off time and it's always like, hey, they're letting you know, hey, you got to quicken up your feet or, you know, take your time a little bit on this drop. You got to work through your progression, like just stuff like that. So I feel like it's just something that is talked about more than it was. So,
1: Falcon fans, he didn't get this last year.
2: No, he did not.
1: Falcon fans, he didn't get this last year. And it's unfortunate, Mike, because he's talking about the emphasis of the things that really matter. The small things matter, man. The small things in sports and how you play your position and how successful you are and what you do in life matter. And that's what he's telling you right now. They're emphasizing it more. So, Mike, it's not that he doesn't have the right footwork. It's just that it's being emphasized more, and they're working on it.
2: Because he doesn't have the right footwork, so he's got to work on it. No, I'm kidding. He's got to get the footwork down. But it just, to Carl's point, it shows you the level of detail orientation with his coaching staff and getting your guy prepared, which, again, you cannot argue. There's things that Michael could control and the things he couldn't control. He couldn't control who the coaching staff was and how Zach Robinson and other coaches handled him. Real quick, just to double down on the delay for getting Penix to 100%, Jeremy Fowler nationally saying, while Penix hasn't done that 11-on-11 work yet, he's done more than anticipated so far, given the severity of the injury. And he says the Falcon coaching staff has taken notice of his rigorous rehab. I mean, that doesn't surprise me. To me, yes, he's going to work hard, but he's still got another, Carl, he's got another 5 weeks.
1: I've heard.
2: Can you give the man another 5 weeks?
1: Yeah, what trucks are you pulling?
2: Wait, when did you and I ever in our lives talk about how good somebody looked in minicamp?
1: Look.
2: Or OTAs? Whether it was Matt Ryan or Michael Vick.
1: We never, Chris Chandler. We never worried about those guys. They were our starters.
2: I'm just saying.
1: We're worried about this because.
2: Now, the one thing we did argue about
1: is. He's in a competition.
2: Now, we used to argue in the old days. It was funny, drive people crazy. The Julio heads. Wouldn't it be great if Julio was

0: But they're putting the extra work in these OTAs and minicamps.
1: Well, he never showed.
0: That was his prerogative.
1: Yes, he didn't want to be there. But, you know, again.
0: That's not the only time we got under the fingernails of OTAs and minicamps.
1: Yeah, look, I just
2: where
1: feel like it
2: is Julio.
1: That's where that came from. If you're trying to win a Super Bowl, I need all my stars on the field working together, getting timing and all the things that we're talking about. That matters to me, and for some people it didn't, and then all of a sudden it did.
0: Right.
1: 404-726-0929. More of Michael Penix, guys. This, again, this is the first time we've heard from him, okay, since in a while, in regards to where he is and what's going on with him. Mike, does he want to participate more? Listen to what he said.
3: No, I mean, I felt confident with everything. It's sometimes they say drills. They tell the trainers, they stand to the side and tell me, no, you can't do it. And I'm like, I feel like I can do it. But, you know, but I just, you know, listen to those guys and, you know, just, like I said, continue to just trust my body, trust my knee. And, you know, if it was up to me, I'd go out there and do everything. I'd do 11 on 11 now, you know. But, like, that's obviously, you know, the smart thing, you know, just understanding, you know, it's more than just – you know, just my want to play. You know, it obviously I got to care about my body and, you know, my future as well. So,
0: look, if the worst thing possible, if we were talking about him overdoing it, he's got it. He wants to be. It's killing him to hear all the things we're talking about, what's being written about.
1: You're right.
0: But the last thing you need him to do, especially with a guy who's already got the knee injuries on the other side, is overdo it, and then maybe you torque and stress something on the other knee, which we've seen before with guys, Achilles, knees, etc. So, yeah, it sucks. We just, guys, Carl Dukes, have got to be patient.
1: Well, you want him in bubble wrap until week one.
0: No.
1: Can't.
0: I want him to continue to hit his milestones.
1: Are you serious right now?
0: I just wish you could have the presence of mind and the patience that I'm exhibiting here. You know, you just
1: patience.
0: Sound like a petulant child with
4: we'll
0: this.
4: We'll see when we get there. I think it's...
1: I just want clarity.
0: July, man. We'll be there end of July, and then we'll see what we got.
1: It's frustrating me, guys. It's Dukes and Bell.
0: 5 more weeks of healing.
1: Okay. Where's the video of Penix with his boys out in his backyard, and he's just doing all these incredible drills? He's jumping around on one leg and going, look how strong my knee is. Where's that at?
0: Again,
4: I don't have that in front of me today.
0: You just got to relax. And we've got to give Michael the chance to be the best Michael he can be,
1: all right.
0: Carl.
1: Okay. One more thing from Penix. We're going to talk some Braves, but this is the news today. And JPJ, by the way, will not speak to the media.
0: Now, we spoke about this earlier today for guys who missed it. Now, the folks who don't want this guy on the football team, well, I guess you can take a degree, a quantum of solace, Carl, to use the James Bond title, in knowing that he's not really doing anything. He's there, but he's not there. He's not competing. He's doing some of the calisthenics. He's doing weight training.
1: Yeah.
0: But he's not like he's doing, speaking of 11 on 11 from what was reported, he's got to be there because if the Falcons want to suspend him, then the Players Association gets involved. The NFL, I know, guys, I want the ruling too. Don't hold your breath. So they do what they have to do. He's at camp. He's not going to speak to the media. At some point, he will have to speak to the media, especially if he's on the active roster.
1: Yeah, at some point.
0: But right now, he's just doing the bare minimum. And I think this is more, Carl, a bit of a CYA. Cover your butt so you're not having a beef with the league or the Players Association.
1: Well, he's there.
0: Because he's not suspended.
1: No, and look, I don't think – if you're a Falcon fan who's disappointed that James Pierce Jr. is showing up when he needs to, I don't understand that. I really don't. Like, this is what he needs to be doing, and he's doing what he needs to do. So, one other thing from Penix, Mike. What's the next step for him? What is the next step for Michael Penix Jr.?
3: Taking contact, you know, because right now it's everything non-contact. And, you know, that's tough, you know.

0: Who knows? Another thing. While we're talking about Pierce, I'm a little concerned, and you brought this up earlier. What's up with Juwan Taylor?
1: Yeah.
0: Stefanski says he's rehabbing from injuries. He'll be able to do more and more. Stefanski says Juwan is a pro. We know that. He's won a Super Bowl ring with the Chiefs.
1: Not ready for practice.
0: Said very intelligent. He's picking everything up. He's just not ready yet. Now, Wainya Morris is here with the team in minicamp. That's the swing guy. He's brought in not to really... Worst case to start. He's back. He's basically replacing Storm Norton.
1: Correct. That's right.
0: But still a little concerned about Juwan Taylor, too.
1: Yeah.
0: Where's your concern for Juwan Taylor? All you want to talk about is Penix. Yeah. What about our right tackle protecting the man's blind side, whether it's Tua or Penix?
1: Because the quarterback is more important than the left tackle.
0: Maybe. Until you lose your left tackle.
1: He said maybe. No, here, we don't know the deal with Juwan Taylor because they're not revealing what the injury is. Here's my question. Did we get damaged goods and they knew it, but they had to take the chance because we needed a left tackle with experience?
0: Well, he's cheap. It's $5 million. He's very inexpensive.
1: And I say damaged goods meaning he's got an injury he's dealing with. He'll be ready for the season, but you know that when you make this trade or you make the deal, right? We'll see. I hope that's not the case, but I think Juwan will be fine, but he's just not ready to practice yet. Where's the Penix video of him pulling a Ram truck?
0: He has got to heal, Carl. Heal.
1: Zayday, am I wrong with this?
2: Again, Jr.
0: No. January, February, stop that, March, April, May, July is 7 months. August is 8 months. Eight. Ocho.
1: I just want to see it pop up on my feed. Put the strap on me.
0: He ain't ready yet.
1: Put it in neutral.
0: He ain't ready. Now he's Magnus Ver Magnus. He's supposed to be pulling a bus in Flowery Branch.
1: Just show us the strength of the knee. That's all.
2: Carl wanted to see the wedding video, have him throwing his wife up like he's about to power bomb her.
1: All right, man. Coming up, we'll talk to Grant. What's up with the Braves? New series, hopefully new life, and Drake is back. It's Dukes and Bell.
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5: 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With the NBA draft just a week away, the drama has already begun for one of the deepest drafts in recent years. Kansas Jayhawk Darren Peterson has already met with the Washington Wizards, who have the first overall pick, but does not plan to meet with any other teams, according to reports. Reports also say not meeting with the Utah Jazz, who have the second pick, would not preclude them from selecting Darren Peterson. I'm Adam Abdallah.
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11: We have lanes blocked all over the place, starting the drive in Doraville. Pretty heavy traffic on I-285 eastbound near Peachtree Boulevard. That is an accident blocking two right lanes. Word of a crash with delays starting up in Union City, I-85 northbound near Jonesboro Road. And we also have a stall and some slowdowns in Smyrna, I-285 southbound near Cobb Drive, where the left lane is blocked. I'm Neil Fiorito with Odyssey Atlanta Traffic.
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9: Braves back in action tonight at Truist, and it's the Giants in town. It's Dukes and Bell, and our man Grant McCauley is here. And Grant, it feels like, you know, we take a couple of days off from you, and a lot of stuff happens. Let's start first with the Drake Baldwin news. He's back. What are you hearing off the injured list today and as we begin this three-game series with the Giants?
10: Yeah, you know, and it's good to be back with you guys. And, yes, let's start with some of the good stuff as far as injuries concerned, because goodness knows we have devoted a lot of time to the bad stuff when it comes to injuries, and I'm sure we'll get to that. But I talked to Drake Baldwin a little while ago, and he has said it took about 2 weeks to get over the oblique issue and then begin swinging with no issues whatsoever. He said it didn't really affect him catching wise, but getting his A swing back was what he was talking about. He was able to take a lot of extra BP as he needed to, and they actually have a pitching simulator where he's basically able to take game level at bats and really stack those up. So even though he only got one rehab game, he's really been working towards this for a while. So back in the leadoff spot, back behind the plate, they feel like he's in a good spot, and you know, the Braves are obviously ready to get that boost offensively from their catcher's position. I think the guys that they had handled the pitching staff pretty well, but there's a big difference between having a Drake Baldwin in your lineup and virtually anybody else that you can throw out there. He has been missed, but oddly enough, 23 games that he was out, the Braves went 14-9, so if you did have to weather a storm, the team did a decent job of doing just that.
11: And I guess the next piece of good news is when Ronald Acuna comes back. Any timeline there?
10: No timeline as of right now, but I think a lot of the conversation has been about, you know, do you want to give him a little bit of extra time, because this is the second occurrence of the same left hamstring issue, and it is a grade one, and Walt White said they didn't feel like it was as severe as the first one, which was, I believe, a grade one strain. So it's just the aggravation of when you are an explosive player like he is, and we know he's had some leg injury issues throughout the course of his career. It's just something that can always be present. There's really nothing that you can do in particular to prepare yourself. Every single time that you're going to sprint, you do all the work between games at night, beforehand, you get all the treatment that you can, but eventually you got to go out there and play the game. So I think they might give him a little extra time. You know,

0: know, maybe that's 5 days, maybe that's a week on top of, you know, whenever they feel like he's kind of gone through the injured list then. But I would expect to see him back, obviously, before the All-Star break, and the sooner the better, right? I did see him walking around doing his stuff at Truist Park, but still not cleared for his baseball activities yet. He's just going to have to give it a little bit of time, ramp up, get that treatment, and maybe do a little bit of hitting in the meantime.
1: Grant McCauley joining us, guys, from the Diamond. He hosts here on Sports Radio 92.9 The Game, covering the Braves and MLB. So I'm really concerned, and I want to get your concern level about Spencer Strider, only because it feels like this is reoccurring. And I know it's, you know, he's dealt with obliques and different things. But I'm only concerned because it feels like he's on this treadmill and he can't get off. That as much as he's trying, he can't get away from these nagging things. And that concerns me long-term for his viability of being a top one or two starter for this franchise, which, Grant, we all thought a couple of years ago that's what he was going to be.
0: Yeah, and that's understandable. And I think you're completely, anybody that feels that way is completely justified, because this has been, you're looking at 24, 25, and now 26 in which he's been dealing with it. And, you know, put aside an oblique issue or a hamstring problem or a quad, you know, those kind of things that he might deal with. We are talking about an arm issue here, one that's going to shut him down from throwing for a month, one that even when you go to build back up, we're still probably talking about best case scenario around September 1st before you can get him back. And I talked to Walt Weiss before the game. I asked him in particular, you know what kind of competitor Spencer is. You know what he is at his best. How difficult is this to kind of watch him go through this? And how hopeful are you that you can get him back? And he said, look, I always feel for the player, especially when it's a pitcher that has to walk off the field due to an injury, because you know how hard he prepares. You know how hard he works. And to your point, Carl, he has done everything that he can do to prepare for this. But once you've gone through a certain amount of injuries, they can end up kind of, you know, taking their toll and creating, I guess, hurdles that you're going to have to clear down the line. And that may be kind of where Spencer Strider is. He kind of is stuck in this purgatory, if you will, of trying to get himself healthy so he can go out there and compete at that high level. But what does that level look like ultimately? I think we all kind of accepted it was going to be different, but just how different, I don't think we're really sure. But you've got to get him out there on the mound in order to get the answer to that question. And that's been the big problem for Spencer Strider this year.
2: And again, adjustments and more adjustments, and he'll have to, again, you don't have that overpowering stuff, Grant, to your point. You'll have to mix pitches. Agent Guile takes over for the youth and the speed. Speaking of which, guy made adjustments, Bryce Elder, and then Bryce Elder seemingly pitching to a lot more contact the last couple of outings. Is that something to be concerned
0: adjustments,
2: about?
0: Adjustments is the key word, right? Because not only are the pitchers making them, but so are the hitters. And now there's a significant amount of video out there. And let me just tell you, from my conversations that I had with Tim Hyers a while back and from, you know, just kind of being around the team, talking to different guys about the information that you get. If you want to know basically everything a guy throws, the tendencies, the percentages, and what to plan for, every big league team is doing that now. So if you are Bryce Elder, not only do you have to execute your game plan at a high level, but you might have to change it because the other team has been reading your playbook because it's out there. You pitch on TV, and there's a lot of video of it. So I think that's kind of where he's at now is, can you start to change some of the things that have worked well for you and do it in a little bit of a different way and find the success with the things you have? You don't have to invent three new pitches in order to get through the league a second or third time, but you do have to adjust. And I think that has led to the contact that we've seen. I think, and this is not indicative of everything, but he has been, I think, done in by some defensive shifts and different things where some guys were just not in the right spot at times, and maybe no luck but bad luck. But he's also been hit hard. There's been some hard contact. There's no two ways about that. So when both of those things are kind of happening, you have outings like you saw against the New York Mets this last time out. But I think Bryce Elder's capable of making these adjustments. We just need to see how quickly he can do those. And I think having somebody that he's comfortable and familiar with, like Drake Baldwin, back there behind the plate again, that could be helpful as well.
2: And just as a follow-up, speaking of, again, some of the things you can't control, do we still have a kangaroo court in the Braves clubhouse, and does Yaz get hit for that hitting the pole which holds the screen?
0: Hey, that's a great question. I have not heard a good kangaroo court story since, I would say, the John Smoltz era days, because I believe Smoltz was the judge, if I'm not mistaken, at one point. So
2: right.
0: I would have to kind of ask around. I don't know if they would want to share that info with me, or I don't know if the kangaroo court's more of a bygone era thing, and you know, now we just rib each other mercilessly and just make fun of whatever you've done, and it doesn't cost you anything extra. But I love a good kangaroo court story, and I would love to see if the Braves are still doing that. So I will dig into that and try to find an answer to that.
2: Cool.
1: Tonight it's Hauser. he's not been good against us, man. I mean, 0-5.

0: With the 5 ERA against us, I'm talking about the Braves. He's got an 8.4 ERA, 8.49 over his last three appearances in Atlanta. Can we have some success against this guy tonight?
1: Yeah, it seems to line up, right? I mean, if you can get a pitcher that you've had success against or who just simply struggles against you or in this ballpark, you'll take all the different factors that you can stack up, throw in the jolt of getting a Drake Baldwin back in and at the top of your lineup, and maybe you're starting to see a little bit of the offense getting just what it needs to kind of get out of one of those. It's the ebbs and flows, Walt Weiss likes to call it, and you know, obviously your offense is going to go through those over the course of the season. I think this road trip was a really great example of the Braves kind of going through it for a minute, but they are back at home, and hopefully, you know, against a guy they have had success against, they can get Grant Holmes some run support, and we'll see exactly whether it's Holmes or Hauser who's able to come out of this thing the better for it, if the weather will hold up as well. That would be nice, because the Braves have been dealing with a lot of weather-related stuff over the past week as well.
2: I know, Grant, we know the trade deadline is literally 2 months away, so that's not going to happen anytime soon. We've talked about potential pieces for the Braves, but there's a long way to go there. You think Alex will be scouring the waiver wire if we get some guys trying to eat some innings? And then as a follow-up, when do you think Hurston Waldrop starts again?
1: Yeah, that's a good thing to always keep in mind about Alex, is he tries to be proactive about, you know, adding to the roster where he can. We've seen him do it in little pieces, and he did a wonderful job of creating depth for this club that has paid big dividends already this year with the Dom Smiths, the Mauricio Dubons, Jorge Mateo, Mike Yastrzemski, and others. So trying to find that on the pitching side can be a challenge because everybody's always looking for pitching. But Hurston Waldrop, I still would imagine, is 3 to 4 weeks worth of starts away from being in that place where he's ready to come up and compete at the big league level. If you have a need, maybe you might see him sooner than that, but I highly doubt that. The Spencer Strider injury clearly changes the Braves' pitching plans in ways that they were hoping they would not have to discuss again this year. But I don't think it takes away from the fact that they were already, I think, open to adding pieces where they can. The trade deadline is August the 3rd, so it's closer than you think. I mean, it's getting here in about 6 weeks, so we'll be talking about it more and more and more, but that's not necessarily the only date where you can get your work done. I think if Alex could, you know, jump the line and get something done sooner than later, not only would he like to do it, but it would certainly benefit the Braves. It's just so hard to talk a team that's within two or three or four games of a wild card into calling their season in the month of June or before the All-Star break because of the expanded playoffs. I just don't think teams like the optics of that now, because that's a question that you get to answer. You're only three games out of a playoff spot. What's your problem? Why are you selling? Well, that forces them into waiting, and that forces it closer to the trade deadline, to make a long story short.
0: Great stuff, Grant, as always, man. We'll see what happens tonight. He said it. Weather hopefully holds up, and we can get to game in tonight and finish this series up here this week, and hopefully Drake's return sparks this offense, man. Thank you so much, Grant, as always. We'll talk to you tomorrow.
1: You got it. Look forward to it, guys. Thank you.
0: Coming up, we will hear from Kevin Stefanski, head coach of our Falcons. He spoke today as mandatory minicamp is underway.
2: But is he giving Carl the answers he wants? I'm going to guess no.
3: I don't have that, in front of me today.
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6: You have some traffic to get through in Smyrna because of a stall. I-285 southbound at Cobb Drive. Your left lane is blocked. Crash delays continue in Union City, driving on I-85 northbound near Jonesboro Road. And some pretty big backups to continue in Doraville. A crash getting cleaned up on I-285 eastbound at Peachtree Boulevard in the two right lanes. I'm Neil Fiorito with Odyssey Atlanta Traffic.
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4: We got more matches coming up this afternoon and this evening. But one thing that was really cool today, Carl, when you go to watch like the best players in the world, like for instance, if you went down to watch that friendly at Auburn we were talking about with Messi, you got to see Messi score a goal at Jordan-Hare.
3: Sure.
4: He delivered the goods. Today, watching that, have you heard the reactions while Carl and I were talking, like the oohs and the ahs in the background?
3: Mbappe.
4: Kylian Mbappe, arguably the best player in the world, delivers two amazing goals, but the one to answer Senegal's goal to make it 3-1, people going bananas.
3: That was crazy.
4: It's like, see, that's the thing. Here's the thing. If MLS looked like that, and I know you get golazos and stuff, and this is World Cup. This is the top of the top.
3: Right.
4: But the quality and the level of play. But the stars delivering the goods. Spain did not deliver the goods, if we're honest.
3: No,
4: Cape Verde pulled the upset in the draw.
3: No
4: here
3: doubt.
4: In Atlanta yesterday.
3: France handled their business. When it got interesting, it was 2-1, and then all of a sudden, boom, they came right back. Right?
4: So right. It was a wild match. So far of the World Cup, most entertaining match. Arguably, we've seen a lot of goals scored, and that's what the casual fan wants to see. I know the soccer heads know the tactical aspect of it, but that was fun to watch, man.
3: All right, Jason tonight, by the way, the Longshore is going to be on from 6 when we get done till 7:40, which takes you into the baseball, Dogs and Texas tonight. And by the way, we talked about this earlier for those who missed it. Georgia baseball lost last night to Oklahoma. Tonight it's win or go home. So this is double elimination until you get to that final round. And, Mike, they beat Texas already, but you'll be able to listen right here on Sports Radio 92.9 The Game. But first, Jason Longshore has you covered with all the World Cup stuff from 6 until 7:40. Mike, let's talk a little bit about what Kevin Stefanski said today as we talk about our Falcons. We've been waiting on mandatory minicamp. And, guys, the cool thing is everybody's here. Everybody's expected to be here. We really didn't get a whole lot of injury reporting today. I mean, again, the Juwan stuff is one thing where he can't practice or is not ready to practice. But James Pierce Jr. was front and center, and I want you to hear what Kevin Stefanski had to say today about JPJ being back.
5: Yeah, I think throughout this, throughout every situation, you take in all the information available to you. Obviously, this being our mandatory portion of our program, he will do work in the weight room. He'll do individual. He's not going to do team settings, team period type stuff yet. I just feel like with him not being here for the offseason program to date, I don't think it's fair to put him in those type of drills, but he'll be out there.
3: Okay. And, Mike, how did you say you felt about Kevin's Coach Stefanski's comments there?
4: C-Y-A. Cover your ass, for those who don't follow. No, I mean, I think...
3: From a team standpoint?
4: I will say this, the caveat, and I said this to Carl earlier, if this is how Kevin has run his team, how he runs his team over the years, if somebody has missed mini camps or other parts of the practice calendar year because of injury or whatever reason, he wants to slow roll their re-involvement, okay, but if this is... I mean, it's not like he needed a hi. My name is James Pierce Jr. You know, hi. My name is who?
3: Right.
4: You know, it just seems like okay. At first blush, we were like, that's interesting. But James Pierce Jr. has not been in the part of the conditioning and everything else. So they're going to continue to evaluate. But again, my cynical side said this is simply he's there. So his contract is if the terms are being met. NFL has to suspend him. The Falcons are not prepared to suspend him. So he's here. And when the NFL's ever going to rule on this, I have no idea.
3: No, I don't either. I want to say it's unfair to the team and unfair to the fan base, to be honest with you. Once this got laid out to the consequences of what you need to do to get back, and okay, we know this. So you either have a judgment based on what has already happened, right? Because nothing else is going to happen here. He's

0: got a restraining order, Mike. Like, there's nothing new. So they just need to make a ruling on what already took place, and that's to me a little bit frustrating. But I don't think, as I told you, that's going to happen anytime soon. There are no games anytime soon. They are in no rush to make that decision. But I do think the team should know before we get ready to go into the season if the Stu's going to miss 2, 3, 4 games. I think that's what they need to know.
1: I mean, look, because there is an ongoing, you know, it's pre-trial intervention, part of the terms where he's got to keep his nose clean for a year.
0: By the way, can I ask you this? Do you think he misses – is there a chance he doesn't miss any games?
1: I think
0: is there a chance?
1: If you look at all you can do is look back, you know, again, it's apples to oranges because not many guys did demolition derby with their ex-girlfriend,
0: sure,
1: you know, in South Florida in a Lambo SUV. But it seems to me like the NFL has all the evidence you would need to render a decision. So what's the holdup? I mean, if you maybe they're still, the lawyers are going over this for liability because they don't want to get sued by the Players Association. I don't know. He did something really stupid and dumb. He's paying the price. You're hoping as he continues to do his therapy and hopefully become a better person and understand you don't do that. Does he still earn the right? Does he have a right to earn a paycheck?
0: And he does. We know
1: right?
0: this.
1: He's, yeah, but there's got to be consequences for doing what he did. I'm not saying there isn't. But let's. But how long does this take? The police report, the settlement with the prosecutors, or pending settlement, provided he lives up to the expectations laid down, it's all out there, right? So what's the holdup?
0: Here's Coach Stefanski talking about James Pierce being reintegrated into the locker room. Now, understand, the question was,
1: hi, my name is...
0: How are the teammates going to take him coming back in? And I thought this was a little bit of a stretch, but I'll give you my point of view here in a second. Here's Coach talking about it.
2: You know, those type of things are football teams and locker rooms, and those are organic things. And I believe in the people that we have in our locker room, and you know, I think... Any player that comes into our building understands what's expected of that player and you know, understands what's important to this football team.
0: All these guys play college football, some level. All of them have friends or themselves that have been through something that they had to deal with. I do not believe this whole reintegration thing with James Pierce Jr. because I think it's a crock. Look, either he's a good teammate or he's not. If he's not, guys won't like him. And then you're talking about the dynamic of a locker room. If I'm dealing with Day-Day, and I know Day-Day has off-the-field issues, I know this. You don't think that guys have reached out to him and talked to him already? Like, I think that whole reintegration, like, Mike, he's got to come in. You know, we got to handle him with kid gloves. I don't buy that whatsoever. So I think that is an over-exaggeration. I think James Pierce comes to practice. He's going to do what he does. Mike, you say it. Do your job.
1: Right.
0: And as a teammate... Bro, we got you. You're here. I'm not worried about all this other stuff off the field, man. Guys know stuff like that has happened, and if some of these guys have dealt with it in their own right, keep it moving. I don't believe that's a big deal.
1: Right, and we've heard folks talk about it. You know, we've heard, you know, Bijan Robinson was talking about, you know, that's his dog, James Bates, we talked about. Jesse Bates, I should say. Jesse was talking about how, you know, he's his dog, and, you know, and he's praying for him.
0: Yep.
1: Like, he's a young guy. We talked about, you know, making mistakes. And look, it's a doozy. I think that's one thing that we got maybe sideways with some of our audience yesterday.
0: What's that?
1: We're not saying nothing happened. Something very big did happen down in South Florida. Okay, but here's how the courts handled it. So let's go and let's turn the page. Or some people aren't prepared. They still think they, you know, the courts. Then, you know what? Then move to Florida and vote that judge out of office or the prosecutor or whoever who rendered the decision. But to me, as a fan, there are penalties and the NFL is going to drop one on them. We're just like, can we please get the information so the Falcons can understand and adjust accordingly to how their roster needs to be run this season?
0: It's fair. A couple other things from Coach Stefanski before we get out of here. Again, thanks to all the folks who came out here to Twin Peaks hanging out. Great crowd, by the way, for the match today. And there are a couple of other matches. Argentina's going to play tonight. And as we said, listen to Jason Longshore when we get done. He'll get you ready for all of the latest coverage and things that have taken place. Coach was talking about expectations of James Pierce Jr. He comes back in. Have you talked to him? And Coach said, I'm going to keep those conversations private. But he did say this.
2: You know, I'm not going to get into the specifics about conversations really with any player. You know, I like to keep those private. But he understands what's expected of him.
0: What's expected of him? You know what's expected of you? Do right. Show up on time. Do what you need to do. Follow the rules you need to follow. And we're going to be fine. That this is not a big deal. Like, I don't even think that, you know, he's right. He knows what's expected of him. Because, Mike, if he doesn't do it, guess what? He's not playing.
1: That's it. Now, this guy gave us 10.5 sacks. And he also gave us a big headache in the offseason. Okay.

0: you know, there's we've looked at a lot of social media. Now, social media is not the entire Falcon fan base.
1: What are they saying?
0: No, I mean, you get from one extreme to the other.
1: What are they saying?
0: You get one guy's like, no big deal, man. It was a big deal. It wasn't nothing. You know, it was a serious situation. It's something that, you know,
1: yeah, there was felony charges, yes.
0: Yeah, and if that was, you know, your sister and her boyfriend was doing that, you'd feel differently. And that's, I don't ignore those comments. But, okay, here's how the courts handled it. Let's now move on. No, some fans still want that pound of flesh. Should never play again for the foul. Okay. I don't buy that. Yeah, it's terrible. Look, I apologize. I'm not going to get on my high horse. We already talked about this. There's second chances in life. But he does not deserve a third because he blew it so bad on the first strike. Yeah. How about that? Can we all agree on that and turn the page?
1: All right. One other thing. Michael Penix Jr., he was at practice today, guys, and very much like James Pierce Jr., he's working and doing all the things, but he is not involved in 11-on-11. Here's what Coach said about him being cleared for 11-on-11. This is the answer that I've been waiting for, and I said I wanted, and we got it today.
2: He's not cleared for 11-on-11, so we'll continue with the plan with what Mike has done to date. Very pleased with the work that he's putting in. Like I mentioned to you guys, I think before, he's exactly where he needs to be. We'll just continue to lean on medical and Mike and continue to make good decisions for his rehabilitation.
1: That's your favorite phrase now, isn't it? He is where exactly he needs to be.
0: He's exactly where he needs to be. Kind of like, remember how Blood Diamond ends? I'm exactly what I'm supposed to be.
1: That's right.
0: Well, that was a horrible, sad ending. Let me rephrase it. But no, it's just you've got to give this guy patience. You've got to give this guy more time. You got to realize, Carl, it's a dude with a history of knee injuries. And then he finally hurt the other knee. And so if he rushes back, then he'll screw up the other knees, and we'll never get this guy in the field. So we got five more weeks, and they've said all the right things. And the coaches, I give him credit. You got to protect Mike from himself. You can't let him try to force it. So it sucks for us because we want to hear, today, Michael versus Tua. Tua, 7 of 11. Penix, 6 of 12. You know what I mean? We want some measuring stick. You don't have a measuring stick. You got to wait.
1: Nope, we don't. All right, man, we got to get out of the way.
0: I'm surprised that you're so impatient. You usually yell at me for being the one who's always like going off half-cocked.
1: Where is the video of Penix lifting 200 pounds on that knee and showing us the strength in it?
0: Yeah. You want Jalen Hurts to go bench a Volkswagen?
1: Exactly.
0: Or deadlift a squat of Volkswagen?
1: Yes, I want the whole team behind him. Let's go, Mike. And he's like, and he squats it.
0: Yeah, I don't want to see his left knee break off like a wishbone. I don't want to see that.
1: And he squats it.
0: I don't need to see him look like...
1: Mike, what's on the bar? He's got like 15 45s on each side.
0: And then he gets squashed like Super Dave. He looks like Dorf. I don't need to see that, man.
1: All right, man. Let's get out of here and clear our throat.
3: Dukes and Bell are wrapping up another show. So it's time for...
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3: 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The Game.
1: Let me tell you something. He put that video out. Y'all be losing your damn minds. He ready, dog. You know he ready.
0: You know what?
5: In front of me today.
1: Dog, he ready.
0: I need somebody to take Michael Penix Jr. and superpose him into Mr. Universe. You know, or World's Strongest Man. Because Mr. Universe, everybody just cut. Yeah, World's Strongest Man. Carl wants him to look like Magnus Ver Magnuson. You know, where he's throwing those giant concrete balls up on like a ladder. No. Yes, what you want to see Penix Jr. doing.
1: All right, man. Thanks to our guests today. They're all online. Go check them out. Big shout out to Tony Gwynn Jr., Connor Riley as well, and Grant, guys. Braves in action tonight. We'll see what happens, Mike. Any expectation with Drake coming back? He goes, 4-for-4 tonight?
0: Hey, man. Well, he's been raking at every level in this quick turnaround. Grant told us after 2 weeks he thought he was feeling pretty good, so I want to give him enough time. Let's get the game in. Weather's functioning. We got rain in the forecast, so if you got tickets tonight, smoke them if you got them. It's going to be a long night.
1: All right, man. Great job, Day-Day, back at the studio. Big O, great job as always. Thanks to the staff and everybody here at Twin Peaks. Terrific work. Our man Jerry for coming out. Alex!
0: The Hoff.
1: Thank you so much, man, for coming by and hanging out with your boys. All right, Mike, we're back at it tomorrow, 2 o'clock. Make sure you are here. Let's get out of here, man. Clear your throat.
0: Hey, man. We talked a lot about our city getting ready for the World Cup, and luckily so far, so good. Everyone's raving about the city. You know, we have a lot of issues in our country. This is not a political statement. We just know we can be better at a lot of things. But I'll tell you what, rest of the world sure is having a hell of a time here. Loving life in America. Have you seen the social media posts, whether it's a guy at a Buc-ee's from France going, a gas station is usually a day-old biscuit, and you have unbelievable things. This guy's like, there's a

0: enough. He goes, there are enough gas stations here to fuel an aircraft carrier. You know, so this is French guy raving about Buc-ee's. We've talked about folks who went to a baseball game. The Norwegians have taken over Boston, and they're loving it. Here in Atlanta, people are, all the things we bellyache, oh, downtown's a blank. So they're loving downtown, apparently. So, again, one man's, not that's trash, but there's things we need to work on in Atlanta. The point I'm getting to is we've got things better than most of the world, and they're appreciating the infrastructure and how beautiful our stadiums are, like Mercedes-Benz, and how great so far the U.S. has been in our portion of this three-nation World Cup.
1: I love it, man. Floyd Mayweather, you made way too much money to be doing this, bro.
0: Uh-oh.
1: Facing two felony charges alleging theft and intent to defraud, Mike, by passing a bad check.
0: Oh, my God.
1: To purchase a, wait for it, $200,000 watch in Las Vegas.
0: Oh, boy.
1: He was not present for court in Clark County on Monday. Instead, he sent his representation. But, Floyd, aren't you the dude always flaunting how much money you made and got guys with suitcases and you're always showing us $100 bills and you're out here defrauding checks for a watch?
0: Oh, man.
1: Come on, dog.
0: That's weak.
1: You're better than that. Hey, man, if you love the show.
0: You tell your friends.
1: If you don't.
0: You don't like Twin Peaks. You are stupid.
2: 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Coming up on Wednesday's show, we'll talk Braves Giants. 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
5: In East Point, major delays now. A crash on I-285 southbound before Camp Creek Parkway. Three right lanes are blocked. You want to avoid that area. Some pretty big delays continue in Doraville. An accident on I-285 eastbound at Peachtree Boulevard, blocking two right lanes. Now some delays building in Acworth. Word of a crash on I-75 northbound before Highway 92. I'm Neil Fiorito with Odyssey Atlanta Traffic.

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21: 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It's a World Cup 4-match day. You got the nightcap at midnight. You've got Argentina at 9 o'clock. Right now you've got Norway and Iraq underway in Gillette. Or, sorry, I think it's Boston Stadium, even though it's in Foxborough. Yeah, it says Boston. Good times. It's great. And then France with a win, a great second half, not a good first half. They beat Senegal 3-1. All kinds of stuff to get into. We'll preview USA and Australia from Friday as well. Riding shotgun today, Madison Cruz. What's up, Maddie? How are you?
22: Oh, hanging out. I'm excited. Today was a nice day being able to, you know, chill, relax, and get the chance to catch France and Senegal, which was the game that I was looking forward to today as well, too. So it was fun. It was a fun day.
21: France relaxed and chilled for about 45 minutes. It was not a good first half from them, but they got going in the second half, and Kylian Mbappe showed that you don't really need to defend if you score two goals and become the all-time leading scorer for the French national team. I thought, were outplayed in the first 45. I thought Senegal was better in the start. They had opportunities.

0: opportunities. France really didn't do much. And then, look, Kylian Mbappe happened, and kind of the first time you started to get the sense of Mbappe growing into this game was 59th minute, went down under a challenge from Sadio Mane. There was a call to go look at the monitor for the referee from the video assistant referee. The referee waved it off. He didn't go with it. I think it's really a coin flip on the decision. Seeing it live, I didn't think it was a penalty. When you watch the replay, can you justify giving it? Yeah. But I thought he had lost the ball with the touch before there was any contact. So I was good with no penalty.
1: I was good with no penalty, too. And I also really like that the referee stuck with his decision as well. Because I feel like sometimes, especially when we talk about VAR in that situation, too, going to look at it. And I think, honestly, the rules analyst on Fox just catching that one, I thought he explained it well, too. That, I think, is a decision call. It's a 50-50. It's one that's going to stay on the field, whether you give it or not. We've seen it called in so many areas of the field. If, yes, it's a penalty, sometimes, no, it's not in other games. I like that the referee, though, went. He got the ear to come down, take a look at it. He looked at it, and he was like, no. He said, I'm going to stick with my decision, and it's a no penalty. And I like that because I personally, I agree with him. I felt like it was one where, yeah, it's already kind of going away, but I don't know if I really saw a whole lot of it. And so for me, I also feel like I would have gone no penalty as well. But I mean, hey, Kylian Mbappe made him pay for it later.
0: Yeah, I think in that situation, if that challenge and the contact that happens in it, which I don't think is a lot either, if it's down by the foot and the defender, Mane in this case, is going for the ball and misses and gets Kylian Mbappe's ankle or foot, I'd be fine with a penalty there. But the contact is higher, and by the time the contact happened, the ball's gone. I don't think it's playable.
1: Yeah,
0: so
1: that was my thing, too.
0: Yeah, I'm good with that not being given. And I like that, in general, this World Cup, as we talked about last night on AST, I think the bar has been set pretty high in general, and it's been consistent. So this was the first kind of questionable call that we've had in the entire tournament, really, up to this point. And I think it's a judgment call that they stuck with their original decision, no problem. But you're right, Mbappe then went off, and it was about 7 minutes later he gets the opening goal. The second goal came from Bradley Barcola. Then Senegal pulled one back in stoppage time, and then Mbappe immediately scored the other way in the 96th. Two goals, that puts him ahead of Olivier Giroud as the all-time leading scorer for the French national team. And now he has 14 World Cup goals in his career. That is ahead of Lionel Messi. That is ahead of Just Fontaine, who is the French all-time single tournament leader. He's tied with Gerd Müller, and he's trailing only in the all-time World Cup history books. Ronaldo from Brazil and Miroslav Klose. Klose is two goals ahead of him. We said coming in that Mbappe could very well end up being the all-time leading scorer at 27 years old before this tournament is said and done. There have been questions about Mbappe since his move to Real Madrid, but he still scores a boatload of goals, and he did that today in that second one. Whew.
1: It gorgeous. I mean, absolutely just like class. Oh my gosh, it was so good. France is the team that I have, I think, winning the whole thing. I think with the talent they have, and the question mark is, and I completely agree with everyone when they say this too, is can they put all that talent together and can we see it all cohesively come together? Because again, you have a lot of superstars. When you list off the roster of who is on this French team, you have guys that didn't make the World Cup roster that are also still stars with the French team. Like it's stacked. Like, I think this is a team that has so much talent now. Can you make that talent come together and play during a World Cup? Because, yes, you do need games where you got to have that superstar. But at the end of the day, there's going to be some games where you got to just, you know, grind it out. And you got to do it as a team. And you can't think so selfishly in moments like that. And so that was my biggest question coming in, I think, for France. But I thought today, first half aside, because first half was kind of dreadful a little bit, second half, I thought they actually put it back together. They found more of the moments. And I think Kylian Mbappe, listen, he's fine in the back of the net. I think he's finding those moments. And I think that's going to be key for France, too. But also, you have so many other stars on that team that can do it. Dembele, you have Désiré Doué, too, who can do it, too. You have a lot of stars there. But I think you got to see it come together, I think, collectively. I think before then I'm going, oh yeah, this is the team that's

0: running at all. I still have a couple questions. After today, though, it's, you know, a little less, but I'm still having some other things I want to see from this team, especially continuing in the group stage.
1: It's not the amount of talent for me. It's the hierarchy of that talent. And that's going to be the question going forward for this group. Are guys like Ousmane Dembélé and Désiré Doué and Bradley Barcola, and I thought the player of the match today, Michael Olise, are they comfortable being second fiddle to Kylian Mbappe? Because sometimes that becomes a challenge in these kinds of teams that have so many stars who are stars at their club team and have to not be the ultimate star with their national team. Sometimes it's hard for all that to come together. We'll be watching France, and we'll see how that comes together. I do want to touch on something that was brought up on the broadcast, and of course it was pushed back on in the post-game show. The idea that France didn't have a good first half because they were arrogant is foolish, because that means Senegal didn't play in the first half at all. They just weren't there. They had nothing to do with the game. Senegal was the better team in the first half because Senegal's a good team. They're not as good as France. I don't think anybody thought that they were coming in, but they can challenge France. And I thought they outplayed them for 45 and then got outplayed by the better team in the second 45. But the idea that France was arrogant does a disservice to the opponent in this case. Senegal was good. Just like yesterday when we talked about it for Spain, and there was a lot in the Spanish press, not saying they were arrogant, but really just criticizing Spain and acting like there wasn't another 11 guys on the field. Cabo Verde was very good yesterday. I thought Senegal was really good for 45 today and then couldn't compete in the second 45.
0: I think you, Jason, I'm really getting nervous that me and you are starting to like read each other's minds a little bit, because I was going to bring up that point if you didn't bring it up before. I think we always tend to lean whenever there are these matches where it is, you know, more of a David versus Goliath. We always tend to lean where if the David ends up getting more of the better looks or the better moments, it's always, oh, well, Goliath, this is bad. Or it's always leaning more on that side where it's always, oh, well, this was bad. They were arrogant. They didn't play well. But again, I mean, you look at these other teams and, you know, that's completely just forgetting that they existed. Senegal was the better team in the first 45. And unfortunately, France were able to come out and they were able to prove that, you know, why they're one of the contenders in the first place. That's what they did. But to say that, that means Senegal didn't show up, and they did show up.
1: Yeah, I thought Senegal was really good. They just couldn't do it for 90 minutes against a team that has as much talent as

Messi is about to do something that nobody in World Cup history has ever done. We'll let you know what that is on the other side of the break. 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

0: This is a Westwood One Sports Minute.
1: 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With the NBA draft just a week away, the drama has already begun for one of the deepest drafts in recent years. Kansas Jayhawk Darren Peterson has already met with the Washington Wizards, who have the first overall pick, but does not plan to meet with any other teams, according to reports. Reports also say not meeting with the Utah Jazz, who have the second pick, would not preclude them from selecting Darren Peterson. I'm Adam Abdallah.
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7: Plenty of problems on the roadways in Gwinnett County. A crash and delays on I-85 southbound before Beaver Ruin Road. Looks like it just got moved to the right shoulder. Downtown, we have some bigger traffic delays than normal because of a stalled box truck on the connector northbound right before 10th Street. Two left lanes are blocked. An update in Doraville. Earlier crash on I-285 eastbound inner loop near Peachtree Boulevard has been cleared from the roadway. I'm Neil Fiorito with Odyssey Atlanta Traffic.
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0: 8 days of World Cup coverage, and it really feels like now the tournament is getting underway, as I'm joined by Madison Cruz tonight. Argentina, the defending champions, are taking the field tonight against Algeria in Kansas City. There's a lot of eyeballs on this one.
1: Well, no. Come on. We got to, for people who are listening and aren't on the YouTube, got to talk about what you're repping right now.
0: Well, of course. I mean, for people who might be stumbling into this and they're like, why does he sound extra excited about Argentina? The first national team that I got a chance to see when I was a kid was Argentina. The first player that made me fall in love with the game was Diego Maradona. They went on, I saw the semifinal in 86 and then watched the final, and I've been hooked on the game ever since. Then, of course, followed the U.S. men's national team on their journey to get into the 1990 World Cup. I had a great conversation with Chris Henderson about his experiences with the 1990 World Cup team, where he was the youngest guy in that team for the U.S. men's national team. So I have, it's not split loyalties. I have two teams that I love, and I get a chance to support my home nation, and also I have another one that made me fall in love with the game. I mean, there's just no other way around it. Like, I wouldn't be doing this if I hadn't seen Argentina in 86. So we were really lucky with Atlanta United to see a player who was part of the 2022 World Cup winning team. He didn't play much. He was a late add to the team, but Thiago Almada, who I said it many times while he was here, I don't know if we'll ever see a more talented player play in Atlanta. He was that good. And I don't think he was all the way appreciated as much as he should have been, because he was young and he was still figuring out, I think, how good he was. But he's amazing. And he could be a big part of this team. I had to rep and get the Thiago Almada Argentina jersey for this World Cup. Number 16. So I'm excited. Excited just that this team's getting on the field, because I think we always have this thing about World Cups, and it's been weird with this one. A lot of the favorites are just playing in the back end of match day minus or match day one. So we saw Spain yesterday. We saw France today. We see Argentina today. We see England tomorrow. Those were the top four ranked teams coming in. So it's been a nice build up to now. It's like, all right, now we're getting into the business end of the tournament.
1: It's been cool. I mean, because normally you get some of, like, the heavy hitters, like, right early on, like, right to start the opening match or, you know, especially the next couple of days. And so the buildup has been really cool. And I'm excited to see Argentina tonight, I think, because I've been anticipating this one as well, because I do think out of all the favorites, I think, to win, like, Argentina, to me, I think obviously has the blueprint no matter what. My question mark, obviously, is when you look at age and everything like that too, will that come into a factor? But listen, I mean, Messi, I mean, I still think that he can continue to play forever at this rate. Honestly, I feel like every time I see him, I'm like, how is he getting better? Like, I don't understand.
0: Because he's one of the most competitive. He's one of the most competitive people to ever play professional sports.
1: Oh yeah,
0: that's how he keeps finding a way to get better.
1: Yeah, and you and like I think that's the thing that you need, like, especially as an athlete and even just as a player, like. I know for me, like, I think anybody, too, I think the more competitive you are, I feel like that's a good characteristic sometimes. Sometimes it can be a little, you know.
0: For some, it can be.
1: For some, it can be. But I will say, I think in this standpoint, especially for when you see everything with Argentina, with Messi, I mean, there's a reason why he has the resume he has, and that's why. And it's because of how hard he worked for this moment. And I love it. He's the GOAT, and I'll say that. He is the GOAT, and I'm pumped to see him play tonight.
0: Yeah, I mean, if you love the game, you have to love watching Lionel Messi play it. If you don't and you say you love the game, I have to question how you love the game, because I don't get it. Like, he is just absolutely brilliant in what he does as a competitor. You know, if you're not super savvy on, like, what he does on the field that makes him so good, because he's not big, he's not super fast. I think he's incredibly quick, but he's not super fast, he's not strong. What is it? I think, one, he's incredibly skilled. He has one of the best relationships with the ball of really any player we've seen since Diego Maradona, in that he can do anything.

0: anything he wants with the ball at any time. Yeah. And he has such a, I think, field of vision. You know, if you want to compare it to U.S. sports, I think if you look at a point guard and how they see passes that your average player doesn't, like the elite passing point guards. I mean, we saw Aaron Atlanta at times with Trae Young where he would make a pass and nobody saw coming. Yeah. Lionel Messi does that because he has the vision, the ability, the competitiveness, and I think the supreme confidence to always pull it off. I always go back to the comparison with Michael Jordan because yeah. Michael Jordan was the ultimate competitor. And I think, you know, with all of us getting to see The Last Dance kind of brought that back into modern times in the last decade to the point that, you know, I mean, it's Jordan Brand and Nike with and an Adidas with Messi. He's like their guy. They did the boots this year and they've kind of done the advertising campaign, El Último Tango, The Last Dance. You know, like this is a big, big deal. And tonight, and I teased it before we came into this segment, tonight he's going to do something that nobody's ever done. He comes into tonight with 199 appearances for Argentina. He's got 117 goals for Argentina, but he's going to make his 200th appearance for the Argentine national team tonight. He's going to be the first player in World Cup history to reach 200 caps during an actual World Cup match. He's played in 26 World Cup matches in 5 World Cups. So this is World Cup number 6 for him. Just unbelievable the longevity. And yeah, can he still do it like he did 10 years ago? No, not the same because he's 10 years older. But can he still do things and maybe do things better than he did 10 years ago in some ways? Yes, he can still be that guy.
1: Because again, I think when we talk about the competitiveness and the level of greatness for Messi and his intelligence of seeing the game, yeah, there might not be things he can do now that he did maybe a couple of years ago, but he makes up for that and he knows how to help the games when maybe he couldn't have done that before. That's what separates it. And I think especially too, it's being able to acknowledge, oh, hey, I don't think I can do this like I did years ago, but here's how I can help in this way, and here's what I can do instead to still help the team and get forward. And that, to me, is what separates it. And, like, you know, we have the conversations about, you know, who's the GOAT, Ronaldo or Messi, whatever. You have your preference, whatever. I will say I've been getting a lot of TikToks because, A, my TikTok for you page is just right now all football stuff. But, I mean, one of the great things I love, it's something that Ronaldo said, like, about it. And it's like, you know, he pushes me to be greater just like I push him. Yeah. Like, and it's a back and forth. It's that competitive element of it because you always want to do that. And I think especially for Messi, like that's the one thing I love about Messi, especially with the way he plays the game and what he does with the game, but also to his intelligence of reading the game, of knowing maybe I can't do this, but this is how I can help. And just the other things he does. Like I love it. I love a player like that.
0: Yeah. What's maddening when we do some of these debates about who's the greatest and who's the best right now is it becomes either or. And no, yeah. I mean, for who is the best, yeah, you got to make a decision. You got to make a pick. But that doesn't mean that Cristiano Ronaldo, in my opinion, isn't one of the greatest players to ever play the game. No, not at all. He's amazing. And what he's been able to do to go from being a tricky dribbling winger to being one of the best number nines the game's ever seen, that's amazing. And his work ethic is crazy. Like, physically, what he can still do, crazy.
1: Oh, yeah.
0: I just think Messi's better because I think he's more of the goal scorer and assister. And I think he's gotten to the point later in his career where he still scores a lot, but he is more of a playmaker than maybe he was at a younger age. And that's something that he's going to need to do in this tournament. I think you look at the talent around him and you look at guys who were on that team 3.5 years ago. You look at Julian Alvarez, you look at Enzo Fernandez, you look at Lautaro Martinez, who I think is coming into this tournament not really being talked about a lot, and he's going to be the beneficiary of a lot of these passes from Lionel Messi, and also the gravity of the opponent going towards the Argentine 10, and that's going to free up space for Lautaro, who just won Serie A with Internazionale and is in the form of his life. He was not healthy last time in the World Cup, still contributed to a point. I think you've got a lot of young guys who have a World Cup under their belt. Then you have some new faces. Thiago Almada's in a different role in this team now. He's going to play more. Nico Paz coming in after a great season with Como in Italy. I think the core of the team is 3.5 years older. So I want to see how Lionel Scaloni balances the young guys breaking through with the old veterans who have been there and done that and know how to handle it.
1: Same. And I think I'm really interested as well because they're also facing a team that I don't think I've seen enough to really form an opinion on. But I'm excited to see how they play in Algeria. I think it'll be a really interesting matchup. And I think for both sides of the coin, that's why it's one of the ones I'm anticipating. And then obviously I'm going to be a sicko and I'm going to stay up till 12 a.m. to possibly catch the next game. Maybe. Who knows? We'll see if I actually can actually stay awake. I'm kind of tired. Not going to lie to you.
0: Yeah, I don't know if I'm going to pull that one off this time around. Erling Haaland has scored his first World Cup goal. Norway leading 1-0 against Iraq in the 33rd minute. Haaland is just inevitable, as Rope says in the chat. I totally agree. Just the Viking warrior. I mean, he just always is gonna find that open space. Let's see if Folair and Balogun can be inevitable for the U.S. men's national team. He was in game one. Can he do it again in game two? We're gonna find out on Friday. When we come back, we're gonna turn to the U.S. MNT, who put up the biggest English language rating they have ever done in World Cup history in game one. Now you get game two coming up on Friday with even more hype as they get ready for Australia. We'll talk about it on the other side of the break on Atlanta Soccer Tonight on 92.9 The Game and the Odyssey app.

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2: Unfortunately, several incidents to tell you about. One's a crash on the downtown connector northbound right past Spring Street, blocking the two center lanes. We're seeing delays in Buckhead. Now an accident on I-75 northbound at Mount Perrin Road, the left lane closed. And crash delays in Norcross, I-85 southbound before you get to Beaver Ruin Road. It looks like everything now on the right shoulder. I'm Neil Fiorito with Odyssey Atlanta Traffic.
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6: 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Here's Governor Brian Kemp and First Lady Marty Kemp endorsing Burt Jones for governor.
7: Over the last 8 years, we've accomplished a lot, and we've had a strong ally in Burt Jones. 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
10: 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You will be very happy, Georgia.
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6: Welcome back, Atlanta Soccer Tonight. Busy day around the World Cup. I'm Jason Longshore, Madison Cruz along with me. And Iraq have come back to tie it against Norway with a great goal to level this one. It's the 41st minute. It's 1-1 in Foxborough. And this was a group, Maddie, that, you know, we talked a lot about France. We talked about Senegal. Norway was kind of the unknown because we haven't seen them in a World Cup for so long, but they've got Erling Haaland and they've got Martin Odegaard and they've got so much talent. Iraq, you kind of thought, oh, this is a really tough group for them, and they were unlucky in the draw. But they're 1-1 and maybe get to halftime level with Norway.
7: I feel like it's been like a very stretched game too. Yeah. Like it's been back and forth. Like Iraq has held their own, I thought, against Norway a little bit. And you know, you get the build up too. The build up and the ball to play up for the cross is so well placed. It's so good. Like I think that was what I was most shocked about looking at it. I was like, ooh, that was perfect. And then I mean, the cross and the header in, it's just chef's kiss.
6: It was great work out wide on the left, and the winger couldn't beat the defender, and he didn't panic. And that's what is such an interesting element when you have the confidence to do that. You didn't force it. You didn't go for it when you couldn't beat the guy. You held it up, and then you got a run. And it's the kind of runs that we talked about with the U.S. men's national team. This was in a condensed space. This wasn't the run out of the middle third into the attacking third. But it's that same space on the field, that channel between where the fullback and the center back would be. When midfielders make that run, or when you get that secondary run here, you know, everybody's expecting the winger to put in a cross. He can't get there. He can't do that. So he holds it, gets that run, and nobody tracks it. And then it's the cutback cross to the back post. Great header. Great goal for Iraq. It's 1-1. For the U.S., one of the players who would make that kind of run is Christian Pulisic. We have to see if he's going to be healthy enough to make that run on Friday against Australia. Pulisic worked out on his own again on Tuesday, second straight day of individual training. The rest of the squad practiced in Irvine, California. The Federation is calling it day-to-day for Pulisic as the Vikings just scored a second goal, so Norway's back up 2-1. You might want to turn this one on and watch it with us on whatever channel you so choose, on Telemundo or Fox or on your streaming services, because this one is wild between Norway and Iraq. But Christian Pulisic is day-to-day, according to the Federation. Played 45 minutes against Paraguay. It was great in that 45 minutes. He got an assist on Folair and Balogun's goal. He created an own goal. He had taken a knock in training before the game, and Mauricio Pochettino did not tell anybody that, because why would he? Because then it just puts a target on that. So exactly. We didn't know. It happens. Then he gets hit again in the same spot. It tightens up during halftime. He wasn't able to go. He still hasn't been able to train. That's a little worrisome. You want to see him get at least a training session in, because if he can go 45 to 60, I would start him because of what he brings to the team. Because this is a trickier game than we thought it was going to be coming in. Most everybody thought Turkey would take care of Australia. They did not. Australia stood up and played great. So now this is the game that really feels like

0: like it will decide who wins the group in Seattle. 3 o'clock on Friday. You can join us at McRae's on the Beltline for that match. You can watch it with us. We'll be on for Atlanta Soccer Tonight from 6 to 8 afterwards. But let's do the negative scenario first. You don't have Christian Pulisic. How can the U.S. make up for not having Christian Pulisic in this game if he is unavailable?
1: Yeah, I mean, it'll be a loss for sure. I think definitely, because especially it's what you're talking about. It's what he brings out onto the field. I think if he is good to go for 45, 60, you definitely start him. I think especially in a game against Australia, if you can get on the front foot early, if you can find two goals really early in that first half, I think you're looking pretty nice, especially with Christian Pulisic there. If he can't, I think that's been a big question mark, especially I think when you look at the attack as well. You got a lot of players that can come in and can help you with that. Honestly, and I'll give you one that I don't know if you agree with me, and maybe I'm the only one. I would love to see if that can happen. Maybe Ricardo Pepi takes that spot.
0: That would change it a lot, because then you'd be in a little bit different sort of shape, because Pepi would go higher up the field than Christian normally would. I think Pepi has the ability to do it. He just hasn't. I think your safer bet is probably the sub that you made with Sebastian Berhalter coming in, starting, pushing McKennie and Tillman higher up the field. The wild card, and this is why you bring him, Gio Reyna. You know, like, he is your wild card. He's probably the most like for like in terms of a guy coming off the bench and doing the things and being in the positions that a Christian Pulisic would be. And, well, he got you a great goal to seal that one off and get the 3-goal win. So if you have to turn to Gio Reyna, he's in good form at the moment.
1: And he's riding hot, too. Mm-hmm. And I think especially if you don't have a player like Christian Pulisic, who, besides not wearing the captain's armband, like, he's Captain America for a reason, and in what he brings up top, I think you're most like for like, especially when you look at, I think, a more mental side and maybe a way to help, I think, push that energy more. You do bring in a player like Gio Reyna, especially the goal that he got. You saw the reaction from not only the players, but the bench, from Mauricio Pochettino himself. I think, if anything, that gives another wave of confidence, I think, for this side. And even for Gio Reyna, too, getting the opportunity as well to step up. I wouldn't be shocked if you see maybe he's in the lineup, if Christian Pulisic isn't good to go. I wouldn't be shocked.
0: Yeah, I think that's your most like for like. I think in a perfect world, you can get at least 45 out of Pulisic, and then you decide where you are at that point in the game. If you, you know, if you have a lead, maybe you go Berhalter. If you're chasing the game, maybe you go Reyna, and you just kind of make the feel on where it is, because I think the rest of the group probably stays. I mean, you've had a full week. You're not having to worry about fatigue or anything just yet. It's been about as good of a start to a World Cup as you could possibly have for the U.S., and it hasn't just been on the field. The numbers about how everything was received on Friday, and this is across the board. I mean, the city of Atlanta put it out today. Over 110,000 people have gone to the FIFA Fan Festival since it opened on Thursday. It was full for the U.S. match. I mean, you've seen the videos, you've seen the pictures. So 100,000-plus people have been in downtown Atlanta since the World Cup started. Fox, their rating of 18-plus million, as Iraq nearly tied it, but put it wide. Fox's rating of 18-plus million across Fox TV, Fox One streaming, across Tubi streaming. That is the most watched FIFA Men's World Cup telecast in English-language U.S. history. Up 132%. 132% from the first 2022 group stage telecast on Fox. That's gigantic numbers. They had over 21.5 million watching towards the end of that. Most streamed English language U.S. men's national team match in World Cup history. I haven't seen the streaming numbers from Peacock, from Telemundo. I know the Telemundo TV rating was close to 9 million. The U.S. match outdrew any game in the NBA Finals. It outdrew most other major events on television outside of the NFL and outside of the Super Bowl. It was that big of a deal. And that's where we are with this tournament right now. The amount of stories, the amount of things coming out of it, and more importantly, the amount of excitement for this U.S. men's national team at the moment. It's really, really cool to see. And I think Friday, as I said on the pregame last Friday. I thought that would happen. I said, I think this is going to be the most watched. It's a really good time slot for the East Coast, for the West Coast, for the whole country. This one is different. It has the potential to be even better at 3 o'clock on the East, noon out West. It's great for the families and kids. It might not be the same in terms of the public viewings, but I think the overall rating between streaming, between TV, between English language, between Spanish language, with the hype that you've had for 7 days now going into this game, I think this one could be even bigger on Friday.
1: I agree with you. And I'm also really excited. I unfortunately won't be with you guys at McKay's, but I will be over at NoFo Bruco with my family watching the game. But I'm excited to, I think, experience it from another viewing point, another watch party as well. You have so many going on, I think, yeah. Not only in the state of Georgia, but I mean all over the country, watch parties. I wouldn't be shocked if maybe you got some TVs on in the office. Maybe you got some, hey, you know what? We're going to push those meetings back later. We're going to maybe tune into the USA game at 3. I wouldn't be shocked if that happens either. No, I think not only because you saw the way the US played against Paraguay and how big that was, but also too, the stakes of this game now is that the US could clinch the round of 32 if they win against Australia, and if you get that tie as well against Paraguay and Turkey. But you could clinch, and that's huge too.
0: Yeah, I think if you get a point, you clinch going through. If you win the group, depending on what happens in that other game, you could clinch winning the group on Friday. Again, it's the perfect script for the U.S. men's national team that you would have wanted to draw up for this tournament. You got the start that you wanted. It wasn't just a win, it was an exciting win. You scored a bunch of goals. You've got superstars galore happening right now with Folarin Balogun, with Weston McKennie. So many guys playing so well. Alex Freeman, who we've talked about a lot, Chris Richards. So many different stories of so many good performances. And you get that full week of build up to this. I think when we talk about Australia, we do have to, and I know a lot of people are trying to make this into a grudge match. They played last fall. The U.S. won. I thought that was one of the games where we started to see this vibe come out of this team. Australia is probably going to look for bulletin board material playing the hosts, but I feel like there's a little bit too much of an effort to find it right now.
1: Yeah, because I mean, I think especially in this matchup, like, you know, yeah, you're looking for things to help motivate. But I think the one thing for the U.S. is that the U.S. knows that Australia is a team that is very threatening. Like, I don't think that Mauricio Pochettino is not taking this as a game of, oh, it's going to be easy for us. No, I mean, especially with the performance you saw against Turkey and familiarity there with it, too. I mean, like, and also, A, what we've seen throughout the entirety of the group stage so far. I mean, you've seen Cape Verde, you've seen a lot of those teams come in and silence some of the top contenders of the tournament. Like, you're not going to do that. And I think, especially, I think when you look at this game, yeah, I think it's going to be a battle. I think especially Australia's maybe riding on some of the other noises they've heard from outside. I'm not talking about US at all, but voices probably from Turkey beforehand too. You're probably still riding on that a little bit. But I don't think it's going to be specifically from the US or from Mauricio Pochettino or anyone, because I think all of them know that, yeah, this is a game that, A, we're not just going to sit there and think that it's a cakewalk, because it's not going to be.
0: Yeah, so many people are trying to find something in saying that all American pundits are saying Australia has no chance, which is not true.
1: No.
0: Mike Grella, who is a great pundit, I really enjoy his work on CBS Sports and on the Golasso Network, especially covering the Italian league. Grella said that he didn't rate Australia. That's one guy. And that's his opinion, and that's fine. I mean, there's been a lot of opinions. If we want to, you know, go to this side of it, Tony Popovich kind of upset some people after the draw when he really didn't seem to mind that you were in a group with the host. He didn't say that this is a difficult group. He didn't act like it was hard at all. He said, we're satisfied. And some people took that as being arrogant. So you can play the game both ways. You're always looking for an edge. Let's go back to what we just talked about with Lionel Messi and being super competitive and the comparisons to Michael Jordan, who would make up things to create an edge. Messi probably does the same thing in his head, and both of these teams are fully capable.

0: capable of doing that, whatever it's going to take for them. But I think the kind of vibe that we're getting here on Tuesday before a game on Friday is that this game could have a lot to it, a lot of physicality to it, a lot of pressure on both teams. And I really think whoever handles the pressure, not just the pressure of the actual match defending players, I think the pressure of the moment, whichever team handles that, is probably going to be the one that comes out with 3 points in this one. We got the rest of the week to get you ready for the U.S. and Australia on Friday at 3. But coming up next on AST, we're going to take a trip around the World Cup. We've got some injuries with one of the favorites in England. We've got some updates on Cabo Verde and their goalkeeper, who is now an international celebrity. We've got some updates on Colombia as they get ready to start the tournament, and more. It's all on the other side of the break on 92.9 The Game and the Odyssey app.
1: Hey, this is Randy McMichael from the Midday Shows, and coming up on a hump day Wednesday, Grant McCauley joins us as the Braves are back in action against the Giants. We'll continue to talk about the World Cup. Also, we'll keep track of what's going on with the Falcons in their minicamp. 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
5: Unfortunately, several incidents to tell you about. One's a crash on the downtown connector northbound right past Spring Street, blocking the two center lanes. We're seeing delays in Buckhead. Now an accident on I-75 northbound at Mount Perrin Road, the left lane closed. And crash delays in Norcross, I-85 southbound before you get to Beaver Ruin Road. It looks like everything now on the right shoulder. I'm Neil Fiorito with Odyssey Atlanta Traffic.
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3: Breaking news. Here's Governor Brian Kemp and First Lady Marty Kemp endorsing Burt Jones for governor.
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6: 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You might be used to hearing us late. No, it's not close to 11 p.m. Not yet, anyway. Argentina's got to play at 9 o'clock. We're waiting on the starting lineup for that. Messi making his 200th appearance. All kinds of World Cup news to catch up on in this segment, though, alongside Madison Cruz. I'm Jason Longshore. Let's start with another number out of our friends over at Fox. $10 million plus for the Brazil-Morocco match on Saturday. That's the most watched non-U.S. men's national team group stage telecast in English language U.S. history. This is the kind of stuff that this tournament is doing. We talked about it in the last segment about the numbers that the city of Atlanta has announced that attended the FIFA Fan Festival in its first few days of activity. It's back on Thursday. So much happening with this tournament right now. One of the big stories is somebody that we had a chance to see firsthand at the stadium yesterday in Vocinha. So I was checking the number. We talked about it last night, how his Instagram followers has blown up since the match. And a lot of that was thanks to his performance. Some of that was thanks to Brazilian TV, who has been streaming the game, and they pushed for it when he was at around 30.

0: 8,000 followers. I checked it at the start of the last segment, and it was 9 million. He's over 10 million now. He's getting a million followers an hour, like a segment here on AST at this point. We can't take credit for it, but, I mean, I'm following him now. I'm one. Like, a million in, like, in, not even an hour. This is crazy.
1: No. It's wild. It's actually insane. But listen, I mean, with what he did as well, I mean, like, it's incredible. I think that's what this World Cup is doing. It's just, I think it's really highlighting, I think, a lot of countries and a lot of places, a lot of players that maybe a lot of people wouldn't necessarily know otherwise. And he put on a stellar performance at Atlanta Stadium yesterday. I mean, it was incredible. It was, I mean, I watched back some of the saves, I think, last night, and I think I sat there just going, ooh, okay. Like, it's, he was incredible. Honestly, well-deserved. I'm happy for him.
0: 10.2 million followers as of this second. It's wild. I mean, just how fast that has blown up. Cabo Verde have gotten a lot of people's attention after yesterday. We talked about it last night on the show. Four draws in four games. That's the first time that it happened since 1958. It is funny, though, with all of these numbers that are undeniable about how big this tournament is right now, how all these kinds of mega sporting events go, where in the lead up, it's all about conversations of negativity and can it match the hype and all those sorts of things that happen, whether we're talking Olympics, whether we're talking a World Cup, whether we're talking other major international events. It's funny that after, what, not even a whole week yet, we haven't even got to the week mark of this tournament, not everybody's played yet, you're starting to see some of the people trying to score the social media clout with silly arguments. People upset about draws, for example. People really getting bent out of shape about the hydration breaks. So those are two very different groups of people that are trying to score clout. Let's start with the ties conversation. It's a group stage. It's like a miniature season. You are playing eight games if you win this thing. You can't play overtime every game. And this isn't like other sports where it's not like hockey, which is very physically demanding. Hockey will go to overtime, and they will keep going, and they will have their shootout eventually at the end of regular season games. Hockey has unlimited substitutions. It's extremely physically demanding, but you have unlimited substitutions. You have unlimited substitutions in every other of the major sports that we're talking about. You don't have that here, so you have some physical demands. You get into extra time and penalties in the knockout rounds because you have to have somebody advance, but in the group stage, you're not adding extra time onto these games, and it creates another layer of strategy in terms of getting out of the group. So, like, that silly argument to me is just a waste of time.
1: I mean, you don't want an MLS Next Pro where we to go all the way through and then we have penalties afterwards to decide who gets the point.
0: If you think the Europeans are yelling about hydration breaks and people showing a commercial during it, could you imagine the reaction to that one? Oh, wait, no, I can because I lived it when MLS did it at the first team level in the early days of the league, and people lost their minds. So, look, the people who are doing the, like, oh, I don't like a sport that has draws, the people who are doing that argument, like, seriously, I'm going to ask that they put down the newspapers from the 1980s and get some new material and just get on board. And if you don't want to, if you're not a soccer person, that is completely cool. No worries about that, because people who love sports in this country, there are some sports that they love more than others, and there are some sports out of the major ones that maybe they don't really love. But for whatever reason, some people think they can get away with the shots at soccer where maybe they don't do that in other sports that they just don't like as much. It's silly. It's outdated. You know, you'd think at 2026 that would be at least new material, but no, not so much. The other one that is new material is some of the international soccer people who are looking for something to yell about, and they're blaming the United States on it, which has nothing to do with it, because FIFA is not based here, and FIFA is not run by the United States, and if anybody thinks that it is, really, it takes about 30 seconds on a Google search to learn that FIFA likes the money in the United States in terms of doing tournaments here, But they do not really listen to U.S. soccer on a lot of things, and they never have in their history. So don't blame the hydration break thing on the U.S. That's dumb, and it's happening, and people are now like, ooh, yay, there's some fans who booed the hydration break. Yay, they're doing the right thing. They're standing up for what's right. Yay! No, because, Maddie, I might be losing my mind. It's been a lot of shows here on the station over the past couple weeks, but I seem to remember last summer during the FIFA Club World Cup, a whole lot of complaints about the heat to the point that some teams put their bench players in the locker room in the first half to be performative and cry about it. So we got to have hydration breaks. We got to have hydration breaks. It's so hot. And now you have hydration breaks, and it's scheduled in the middle of the half, and it's 3 minutes. You know how long it's going to be because we never knew before. It'd just be whatever the ref wanted it to be. And yes, from a competitive integrity standpoint, every game in the tournament has them instead of just some. But now it's evil. It's just pure evil, according to some people. I can't keep up with the arguments anymore. I can't.
1: I feel like at some rate, too, it's getting to a point where the conversation's been done so many times that when you tweet something or when you say something, you're doing it just to get a reaction. And listen, if you want some clicks, that's fine. Get some clicks. Yeah. Do what you got to do. But like, I see it and I'm just like, really? Again? Like, there's so many other things you could talk about. Like Cape Verde, you could talk about, you know, France. You could talk about so many other teams. You could talk about so many things. Why that? No, I mean, it's funny to me because, again, it's you have to have hydration breaks. I think the argument, obviously, I saw it a lot yesterday because, again, the Benz is obviously in a closed stadium. Yeah. You have the roof there, and everyone's like, oh, you have a hydration break, and it's, you know, maybe 70 degrees in the stadium or whatever. It's like, yes, because, again, if you're going to have a hydration break in other games, you do have to have it in every game because it does become an advantage. Like, then you're going to have people complaining that it's not fair that some people have hydration breaks and get an opportunity to, and you don't.
0: Yeah,
1: like,
0: I would. I would complain about that because it's competitive integrity.
1: Yeah, you're now seeing that it's being used. And again, if coaches are smart, they're utilizing it as an opportunity to maybe train strategy, to talk to players, say, hey, this is what's going on. This is how we fix it. Yeah, like I don't understand it. It makes me upset because there are so many other things we could be talking about when it comes to this World Cup and the fact that so many people are choosing and so much of the media is choosing to highlight that one side of it. It's dumb. I think it's actually dumb. And it's dumb. Just at the point blank, it's stupid. It's dumb. I think if you're going to continue to talk about it, find something else. There's so much other things you could talk about in this tournament that probably would get you better clicks.
0: Yeah, it's silly. It's a waste of time. This is a tournament that's been a joy to watch. I think the hydration breaks have made the games better. I think now there is something that has been interesting about the hydration breaks. You are seeing what we talked about coming into this tournament. You would see momentum swings coming out of them. Some teams come out of the break better and they've been able to flip the game. Others have struggled and haven't really gotten going again after the break either. Some you've seen tactical changes during the break. That is great for the game. It makes for better matches. And so far, the tournament has been full of really good, interesting matches. There's been very little boring soccer in this tournament. The hydration breaks have been a big part of it. I will be really clear. And I know a lot of people, again, to score points with the cool lunch table crowds, they get invited the next day. They will do the thing about being mad about commercials during the break. Now, I've said it from the jump. I would not, if it was my decision, I would not run a commercial during the break. I would have my analyst talking about what teams need to do during the break to change the game or maintain what they're doing

0: it can be done. And I've argued this for years, that U.S. networks can do better with it, because that's always one drawback that people have, is like, well, we don't want to put this game on because you only get so many commercial breaks. You have to be more creative because of the way the game is structured, but it can be done. Now you have something that's changing the game, I think, for the better. I think every match has been better in this tournament because of having hydration breaks. But if you want to be a purist, and if you want to get the invite to the cool kids table, you got to take shots at it. I don't really care about sitting at that table. I'm going to sit over here, and we're going to talk about what's happening in the game and give you our passion and give you our excitement. And coming up next, we're going to give you the 3-4-3, because that's how we always close out an AST episode. This time, you are going to get the three keys tonight for Argentina to defend their title. We're going to talk about four headlines and three things that have made us smile over the past 24 hours. All coming up next on Atlanta Soccer Tonight on 92.9 The Game. Emmy.
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7: 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And as two Georgia fans here on the show, Madison Cruz and me, go Dogs tonight. They're going to have to win to stay in the College World Series. 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You'll be able to listen to it starting at 7:40. 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Three keys for Argentina to defend their World Cup title. Their journey starts tonight in about an hour and a half. Four headlines from around the tournament and three things that make us smile. Let's start with the keys for Argentina. And this is for the tournament. And if you win the World Cup, you have to get through eight games. You don't have to win all eight, but you have to get through eight matches. That's a lot. That's one more than the World Cup has ever had before. So number one for me is you do have to manage Lionel Messi's body. You don't have to worry about his motivation, but he's going to turn 39 years old in 8 days. He's been very good for Miami this season in Major League Soccer, 13 goals in 16 matches in the calendar year, also with Argentina. It's not about whether he wants it. It's just, can his body hold up at its best over eight matches at the age that he's at? And dealing with heat. I think if anybody can, it's Messi, because he doesn't run a ton. He runs at the right moments. And Maddie, this is one we've talked about a lot, the supporting cast. That's number two for me, the keys here. And I think Thiago Almada is going to be part of this more so than he was 4 years ago. I think Julian Alvarez, Enzo Fernandez, two young players who really broke through last World Cup, now are two of the best in the world at their positions.
8: Yeah, I think for me, I'm looking at Julian Alvarez as well. Mm-hmm. I think I'm looking at him, especially in those moments, to help Argentina. I mean, I think that's the thing. The other thing, you know, and I talked about it too. You talk about the age with this Argentina team. I don't think we're talking about the young talent that's also involved, especially with Argentina as well. You have a lot of those players who are coming in and are getting starting minutes with this side as well. I think they're going to be key in this tournament, especially you have a couple of those guys that do have World Cup experience. I think you're going to be relying on a lot of them, especially for Argentina.
7: I think you're going to rely on somebody that we have seen play a whole lot during his time in Atlanta, in Thiago Almada. That's why I got the jersey. It's why I repped. I needed an Argentina jersey. It had been a minute since I'd gotten one, and I really like the regular Argentina jersey this year. I like the secondary jersey, too. And I've often went for a secondary jersey because their style stays the same. But I wanted this one specifically. And once Thiago got his number assigned, that's it. Because for me, he's going to be a big part of this. He's the most like for like for Messi in terms of playing in a similar manner. He's not Lionel Messi. He's very, very good, though. And he has similar mannerisms and pops up in similar spots. So the rest of the group doesn't have to change as much if Almada is in that spot where Messi normally would be. Number three on the keys, and yeah, it's a journey, but you don't want to have to repeat the stress that you had in 2022. You lost the opener to Saudi Arabia. You were midway through the Mexico game in game two, and

0: and it was looking scary that you might be eliminated. And then Leo did what Leo does, and he scored a great goal, and then Enzo Fernandez scored, and Argentina got through. You want to keep it easy. You've got an older team in some places, in some key places. You want to leave the stress off of them for as long as you can. So you got to start well. We'll find out tonight, starting at 9 o'clock against Algeria. Four headlines from around the world. Number one, Roberto Martinez. He is leaving Portugal after the World Cup. He wants to go back to the Premier League, according to some reports. Contract expires. He's not going to renew it. We thought this might happen with Mauricio Pochettino, but there's not really any jobs out there right now that make sense for him to go to. So does he do another job with the U.S., or does he let his contract expire and then say, you know what, I'm going to be that guy that everybody wants to hire when somebody gets fired? Because somebody will get fired before Thanksgiving in one of the major leagues, because that always happens. We'll find out. Number two, Memo Ochoa, the legendary Mexican goalkeeper. He said in an interview with FIFA that once his run with the national team ends at the end of this tournament, he doesn't see any more meaning in continuing to play. He went to Cyprus to play, to get to this point, to be available just in case. Just in case became a thing because you had injuries at the position. And Memo Ochoa was brought back. He's on the bench. He's there to support. But he is one of the all-time greats in our region, and especially in the World Cup. Ochoa has been a monster for Mexico in his career.
1: Oh, he's insane. He is literally insane. I think for me, you know, I feel like it's definitely going to be weird when you see a call-up or something and he's not going to be there for Mexico. I'm be like, where is he? Like, yeah. What do you mean? At this rate, I feel like he's just like, he has to be there. No, he's had an incredible career, and I think especially when you look ahead to everything else, I mean, it doesn't surprise me, especially with him coming out and saying it, but I will say he will definitely be missed. He's one of the greats.
0: Number three on the headlines, you've got a back and forth brewing with Korean media because Korean journalists were allegedly caught on a hot mic mocking Sun Heung-min's military service. That is something that's mandatory in South Korea. And I think with a lot of elite athletes, it is cursory. It's a lot of when they're in an off season, it's stuff with like the equivalent of the reserves, depending on the country. This is common. This happens all the time. The journalists were mocking this, and it was heard by the team and the federation, and they were very upset to the point that Korean players have boycotted speaking to the media up to this point. They have to do mandatory media tomorrow. So we'll see how they handle that. It could be spicy for the Koreans. They play Mexico in the next game, which is going to be an amazing game out in Guadalajara with the Korean crowd and the Mexican crowd, which have become very good friends over the last couple of World Cups. Now they're going to play against each other, and the winner will likely win that group. It's the same kind of setup as the U.S. group with two teams going in on 3 points. Number four on the headlines, Tim Payne. We've talked about him. He was the precursor to what Vocinha has ended up being for Cabo Verde. Tim Payne plays for New Zealand. It was an Argentine streamer who's like, hey, this guy's only got like 4,000 followers on Instagram. Let's boost those numbers up. And now he's got, I think, over 5 million or so. He's played in New Zealand his whole career outside of a stint with Portland Timbers' second team. Well, now he's going to Paraguay. He's going to sign with Olimpia to be part of their Copa Sudamericana run in the second half of the year. And that's directly because of all this exposure. So wild times in this World Cup. I'm waiting to see where Vuzinha ends up signing because he's out of contract at the end of the year. All right, three things that make us smile. Number one, last night, New Zealand, Tyler Bendon. He came off the bench in the draw with Iran and became part of history. It is the first ever mother-son duo in World Cup history. His mother, Jenny, played goalkeeper for New Zealand back in 2007 and 2011, and now Tyler Bendon in 2026 has played for New Zealand. The first time ever in history a mother and son have played in the World Cup.
1: That's awesome. I think that's so cool. I did not know that. So it's always great whenever you send me the rundown. Sometimes, especially for the for this segment, for the 3-4-3, mm-hmm. I kind of like to be surprised a little bit, mm-hmm. especially with the things that make me smile. That one, I did not even realize. That's so cool.
0: Yeah.
1: Oh, that's awesome.
0: I've got sources all over the world. My list of My list of bookmarks is out of control. And,

0: My browser automatically translates a whole lot of different languages. That one didn't need it, thankfully, with New Zealand, but a really cool story. I was happy to see that one. This one's kind of a funny one. Sweden, their defender, Gustav Lagerbielk, he comes from Swedish nobility. His father and grandfather are counts. He says he had the family coat of arms, which is a big deal for his family, on his shin pads as a kid. British media reported that he is 254th in line to the Swedish throne. He said, I don't want it because that would mean a whole lot of people have got to go before me, and I don't want that to happen. So I'm good where I'm at. But these are the World Cup crazy things that happen. These are the fun things about this tournament.
1: I just... Like, the fact that there'd be that many people, he's having to be like, no, the amount of people would have to... That,
0: yeah, people are like, oh, don't you want to be king someday? He's like, no, there's a whole lot of people in line in front of me.
1: He's like, no, I'm okay.
0: I'm fine being whatever I am. A baron, I think, is what he qualifies as in Sweden.
1: Wow.
0: Okay. Number three on things that have made us smile lately. Scotland's fans make everybody smile. They took over Fenway Park over the weekend. They took over Foxborough. They took over seven school buses that they let out of Boston. They have blown people's minds in Boston. And, man, we tried to tell y'all, like, wherever Scotland got drawn and every bar owner in Atlanta that I know, and I actually know a few, which is funny. Every bar owner was begging for Scotland to get drawn to Atlanta. And here's why. Two reasons. The first one is pure money. In Boston, St. Patrick's Day weekend, St. Patrick's Day parade, and usually if it's on like a Thursday, it turns into the whole weekend. That is a huge day, bigger than we get here for St. Patrick's Day. And St. Patrick's Day is a day that I don't go out to a bar. I want to be nowhere near a bar. In Boston, that's like Christmas for bars. Well, it got reported today that the Scots being in town for this game over the weekend doubled or tripled what a normal St. Patrick's Day is for Boston bars. And people are like, really? Yes. Yes, you should have ordered more beer. There are places in Boston out of beer. The Scots drank it all.
1: Listen, Scotland is the amount of videos I've been seeing on my TikTok. I saw one today where it was someone was like, someone eat their plane tickets, don't let them leave. They're like, let them stay. And I said, okay. I mean, honestly, like it is so funny. I think there was a street performer singing 500 Miles.
0: That's one of their songs, yes.
1: And like Scotland fans on the street came over and started just like jamming, so, you know, having a fun time with them. Like, and someone went, his tips are going to be insane. Mm-hmm. And I went, yes, they will be. And then they took over a baseball stadium. Look at them go.
0: It's wild. And here's the really big thing that makes us smile about the Scottish fans. So the Boston hotels were very expensive. And if you know Gillette, you know, Foxborough, and I can tell you this from Atlanta United experiences, if you go to Boston and fly in or you go to Providence and fly in and stay in those cities, it's the same distance to Foxborough. It's about 45 minutes or so, an hour plus with traffic. So a lot of Scottish fans went to Providence and they stayed there and took over Providence in the same way and are donating close to $30,000 to local causes there, including the Hasbro Children's Hospital Cancer Unit. So they're drinking a lot of beer, but they're also making a lot of donations to local causes, which is awesome. That's the stuff that happens in this World Cup. That's what makes us smile. That's what makes us excited. Argentina makes us excited tonight. That's 9 o'clock. Tomorrow, we'll be back at 10 o'clock on 92.9 The Game and the Odyssey app to break it all down. Adios, everybody.
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0: What an atmosphere tonight. The stands are packed. Down here, two fans side by side, both holding a Heineken. Promising start. The chant begins. Listen to that. Perfect sync. Corner coming in. 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Arms up. They cheers. Wait, wait. That's a hug. That's a hug. Let's check the replay. Yes, two strangers at kickoff. Friends by full time.
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1: And the Elite Eight for LSU. The Tigers have their eighth men's College World Series championship. 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
0: Now, from the Patera Landscaping Broadcast Booth at Charles Schwab Field, it's the National Championship of College Baseball. Here are John Bishop and Mike Farron.
2: Behind a one-of-a-kind performance by Adrian Rodriguez, the Texas Longhorns eliminated Alabama. And despite hitting three home runs last night, Georgia lost their first game of this postseason to Oklahoma. We figured we would see these two teams again here at the College World Series. We just didn't expect it to happen in this game. It's the game between two teams who have gone 1-1, which means tonight somebody goes home, the other goes on where they need to beat Oklahoma twice to get to the CWS Finals. And good evening, everyone, from Charles Schwab Field in downtown Omaha, Nebraska. I'm John Bishop alongside Mike Farron for Georgia and Texas here in Bracket 2. And we talked about it a lot last night with Georgia, but three solo home runs, that's usually their MO. The problem was they weren't getting many other guys on base, and thus it cost them at the end. The good news for Georgia is they've only used two pitchers this entire week. So at least as far as pitching is set up for a long run back through the loser's bracket, they've got a fighting chance.
3: They should be pretty good, in pretty good shape. But what they're going to need is they're going to need Dylan Vigue to execute tonight. They're going to be in the bullpen early. So will Texas. This is not going to take on the same characteristics of the game we saw this afternoon. There is just no margin for error for either of these teams. So don't be surprised if the bullpen gets going in the first inning for either of them. If there's traffic, even if a run hasn't scored, that's going to be the key today. It's like watching how quickly they pull the trigger to the next guy.
2: For Texas, losing to Georgia in the first game of this Men's College World Series in their trip, the top of the order did nothing. But against Alabama in the elimination game, they did come to life. And, of course, the guy who has been doing it all this postseason, Adrian Rodriguez, hitting for the cycle and setting a record with seven runs batted in. We talk a lot about the Georgia offense, but the Texas offense ain't too bad, and Rodriguez has been at the heart of it.
3: Yeah, the top five in the order are really good for Texas. Now, they're a little thinner on the back half of the lineup compared to Georgia, but Adrian Rodriguez postseason has been remarkable. 18 for 27. You mentioned the cycle yesterday. Seven runs knocked in, 12 total bases. That also tied a Men's College World Series record. And remember, this is a guy that's switch hitting, as a switch hitter who's got a bad hand, who is only hitting left-handed, and he did a lot of damage left on left yesterday.
2: We talked about it in our first game, needing to have the stars come up big when your season's on the line. Well, for Georgia, at the top of their order, Trey Phelps is only 3 for 22 in this NCAA tournament. Now, one of those hits was a big one in the regional final against Liberty. But so far in Omaha, Trey Phelps has been rather quiet. And Georgia needs a little bit more table setting in front of guys like Jackson and Lujol and O'Shaughnessy.
3: And I thought it was a big deal that Daniel Jackson didn't just hit a home run last night, but then narrowly missed on the last out of the game. I mean, getting him going in the right direction is going to be big for Georgia. And we'll see if those swings continue, especially with a lefty like Luke Harrison on the mound tonight for Texas, who's not overpowering. I mean, he's going to be able to land his changeup for strikes in order to have success. He's got a couple of things that he can do well, but if he makes a mistake, Daniel Jackson's exactly the kind of guy that can take advantage of it. And you're right, if there's traffic on ahead of him, that's where George is going to put up big runs, because it should play pretty fair tonight. The wind's just a little lighter than it was late this afternoon. It's not going to help the ball getting out of the ballpark, but it's really not going to hurt it if somebody steps on one.
2: We'll talk more about what the forecast looks like for tonight, and we will hear from both head coaches as we prepare for Georgia and Texas here in this all-SEC side of the bracket. Oklahoma is already in the clubhouse at 2-0, awaiting the winner of tonight's elimination game. From 1620 The Zone and the NCAA Radio Network, this is the Men's College World Series.
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3: Welcome back to Omaha. I'm Connor Happer, getting ready for Texas and Georgia in an elimination game. Coach Jim Schlossnagle from Texas is with us. Coach, your offense broke out in a big way yesterday. What does that mean for tonight?
4: I hope it means more of the same. You know, baseball is about pitching defense and timely hitting, and we scored 8 runs with 2 outs, I think, and we had some balls fall in, you know, some ground balls that got through, and then, we, of course, we had the two-out, two-run homers, I think, is what we had in that one inning. So, hopefully we can get some more of that.
3: How is Adrian Rodriguez doing what he's doing right now?
4: He's the most courageous player that I've ever coached. What he's gone through the last year and a half to really kind of recenter what he determines as success. Hopefully he can get back to the real player that he is next year, which is more power and a switch hitter. But right now he's the best version that he can be, and that takes a lot from a prideful player to be able to do that. He's special, and I'm glad he's a Longhorn.
3: Do you think it makes a discernible difference being in this game coming off of a win as opposed to coming off of a loss?
4: I do. I mean, I think, you know, confidence. I mean, I don't know Georgia's mentality or culture. When you're coming off a win, you're a lot more confident. The vibes are a little bit better. But we came off of a loss the other day and did great against Alabama. So, you know, who knows? But, yeah, we'll take it. We both, obviously, both teams in the same situation. Got to find a way to extend our stay in Omaha.
3: Going with Harrison tonight, where are you at from a pitching perspective? How good do you feel going into this game?
4: Yeah, we're in a really good spot. I thought Ruger did a nice job for us. The guys we used out of the bullpen are, you know, have been pretty efficient. And we still haven't used, you know, Burns, Cozart, Cross, and just pitched a little bit. So we're in a good spot.
3: Thanks, Les. Appreciate it.
4: All right, thank you.
3: John, back to you.
5: Well, speaking of patience, when Texas's offense is taking pitches, that's when they are at their best. They are second in the country, averaging more than 4.1 pitches per plate appearance. Yesterday, it was around 4 against Alabama. This could be the sixth straight year that a Jim Schlossnagle-led team would be in the top 2 nationally in pitches taken per plate appearance. And keep in mind, that encompasses 3 schools, TCU, Texas A&M, and now Texas. When we continue, we'll go to the other side of the field and talk with Wes Johnson of Georgia. Georgia and Texas, the elimination game at the Men's College World Series. In association with 1620 The Zone, you're listening to the Men's College World Series on the NCAA Radio Network.
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3: Welcome back to Omaha, getting ready for Georgia and Texas. I'm Connor Happer, alongside Georgia coach Wes Johnson. Coach, over the last couple games here, you've only had to use two pitchers. How good of a position does that put you in leading into tonight?
4: Well, yeah, no, it just means you hadn't used any of your bullpen. You've been able to lean on your two starters. I mean, you look at what Joey did, obviously, in game one, and came through the ball exceptionally well last night, had a rough first inning. That just frees you up to make moves and match it up as much as possible in a game like this.
3: Well, I was just going to ask, can that impact decisions, quicker hooks to get more guys in the game since they're available?
4: You're still going to trust your guys and get them out there when they're throwing strikes. But yeah, it does give you the ability. There's runners on. You have now the ability to match up and try to hold guys down.
3: You've seen Texas. Now you're playing Texas with a little different circumstances. Both of your backs are up against a wall. Does that change the chemistry at all going into this one?
4: No, I don't think it changes the chemistry so much. I think what it does is, you know, you just got to go out and play baseball. Now it's like a weekend series where, you know, we're in Southeastern Conference play. We got game one. Now we're going to game two. And, you know, nobody cares really what happened in game one. You got to come out and play really clean baseball in game two and try to take this one.
3: You told me before the last game that you weren't worried about Daniel Jackson, and sure enough, he had a 440-foot home run last night. How do you feel about your offense coming into tonight?
4: Yeah, you know, we need to get going. We really hadn't got going here. Obviously, when you look at, yeah, we hit some solos last night, but missed a lot of fastballs last night too. And we got to be ready to hit a little better. We had a really, really good BP today, so we're really hoping that carries over.
3: Coach, thanks. Good luck.
4: Thanks, and go Dawgs.
5: Wes Johnson and Georgia looking to avoid losing consecutive games for only the third time this year. The last time it happened was April 21st and 25th in games against Georgia Tech and Ole Miss. But as we have already documented, Georgia's only used two pitchers so far in the first two games. They're the first team since Cal State Fullerton in 2004 when Jason Windsor and Ricky Romero threw complete games that a team has gone through their first two games only using two pitchers. The difference, Georgia, though, is still 1-1. Our injury report, presented by Chandler Conway. When injuries sideline you, their team helps Nebraskans get back in the game. The good news for both sides, everyone's in good health and full go for tonight's elimination game. When we continue here on Military Night at the College World Series, it'll be our national anthem. We'll have your starting lineups and first pitch coming up at 7 minutes past the hour. Georgia versus Texas. From 1620 The Zone and the NCAA Radio Network, this is the Men's College World Series.
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0: 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Again, it's been another gorgeous day here in East Central Nebraska. Our temperatures have basically been in the 70s all afternoon. Now, as far as tonight is concerned, we were expecting a shift in the winds. Didn't have much of a win for our first game today, in which West Virginia eliminated Troy 12-0. Tonight, our temperatures will be in the 70s, bottoming out around 68 overnight. Now, the winds are supposed to turn out of the south and could gust up to 25 miles an hour. According to the latest wind chart from the National Weather Service, we should have a south breeze all night. Now, right now, the flags are almost absolutely still in center field. So, for the moment, very neutral hitting conditions. 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
0: 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Be sure to have Berger, Elliott, and Pritchard, CPAs, in your company's starting lineup. For the Georgia Bulldogs, visitors on the scoreboard, 52-13, the Southeastern Conference regular and tournament champions. They will have Trey Phelps leading it off, just three hits in this postseason, but he's hitting .354 with 19 home runs this year. Phelps playing third, leading off. Daniel Jackson, the presumed player of the year in college baseball. He's won the Dick Houser Award. He's a finalist for the Golden Spikes. He is catching and batting second. Rylan Luhol, with a home run already in this College World Series, is in center field batting third. Mike O'Shaughnessy DHing and batting cleanup. Kenny Ishikawa had a long home run last night. He is in left field and bats fifth. Ryan Wynn is at second base, batting sixth. Batting seventh and playing first base, it's Brennan Hudson. Colby Branch is at shortstop, batting eighth, batting ninth, and in right field, it is Ryan Black. They will be in the field behind right-hander Dylan Vigue, the former Michigan Wolverine, now 4.73 on the ERA, making his 16th start of the year, a 4-1 record, 59 innings, 69 strikeouts, 34 walks, an opponent's batting average of .221. But he has been pretty much a guy who's averaged about three innings an appearance over the last month and a half of the season. Could be a very quick trigger tonight, especially with the season on the line. For the Texans.